0: We'll do it again tomorrow. We are going to be across the way in Fort Worth, Texas at Topgolf. And I'm assuming this is the Topgolf right there just on the east side of downtown. I think I'm correct. Where they'll be displaying the College Football National Championship. And some sort of field goal challenge, I believe, is what they're inviting you to check out as well. Maybe it's golf related. I do not know. But come join us at Topgolf tomorrow from 3 to 7. Love to see you out there in the fort as we venture out west again. In the meantime, EA Azad? Holy crap. EA is in to do the top 10. So check out what EA has to offer. And in the meantime, you guys have a very safe and pleasant Tuesday evening. Bye-bye. Toodaloo, mother effer. Keep blessing hard.
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20: This ticker brought to you by Origin Bank and Game Day Men's Health. The Dallas Cowboys have returned to the start tonight for a day one of an open practice for the fans as they prep for their final preseason game against the Saints on Saturday at AT&T Stadium. For Shoddy, this team is already looking better than it did last year.
21: If you take our roster from last year and you laid it down next to our roster from this year, there's no question that the depth and the overall talent is higher. And some of that is from us developing some younger players that now are in a different classification.
20: The Cowboys will have one more open practice on Wednesday at the Star. The Texas Rangers are back in first place by a hair as they jockey position with the Houston Astros. Coming off an 11-2 win over the White Sox, they hope to win another to be above 500. Jacob DeGrom has the start tonight, but currently the Rangers are down 2-0 to the White Sox in the bottom of the first. And the Big Ten and SEC have officially banned NFL players from returning to college after court rulings have allowed LSU to bring in two NFL players, Daquan Wright and Xavier Harris, to its team. This sticker is also brought to you by Mr. Winston. 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
20: What is going on, P1s and V1s? This is the Ticket Top 10, brought to you by Galipsy's Tavern. I'm your host, EA, filling in for the great Jay King, who couldn't be here today because he's laying in bed after eating the world's largest burrito in San Diego. Good luck passing that, buddy. Well, in the meantime, I'll be highlighting the best segments of the Ticket's broadcast day. On the show tonight, the Musers look at the weird twist in the Jerry-Jimmy feud, and Shoddy is liking his roster. The Invasion have burning cowboy questions, and they throw up the signal for Gordon Keith. On the Sweet Spot, they have CBS Sports college football writer Shehan Jeyaraja and a little afternoon jub. And on the hard line, a little Bob's World, drinking the Cowboys Kool-Aid, and guess what? DJ got married. But first, we head over to the Musers as a Deep Throat informant has some clues about the recent CeeDee Lamb robbery.
0: That big story that came out over the weekend that Cowboy wide receiver CeeDee Lamb's home in Fairview was robbed while he was at training camp in California. And it's believed that this could be part of that big crime ring that's targeting high-profile athletes, knowing when they're on a road trip somewhere. Patrick Mahomes, Luka Doncic, others have had their homes robbed. And now CeeDee Lamb, they took four bags worth over $300,000. Well, joining us now on the ticket, and we have disguised this person's voice to protect their identity, is a Deep Throat informant who says that they have information about this robbery. Good morning, Deep Throat informant. Thank you for coming forward, and thank you for your courage.
1: Yeah, yes.
0: What do you know about this story?
1: I must hide my identity because I'm going to speak out against some very powerful people.
22: Okay.
1: The person to whom you are speaking personally infiltrated a high-end athlete robbing syndicate ring of burglar thieves.
0: Okay.
1: I did this because I was so incensed that our hard-working American athletes were being preyed upon they were out serving our country.
0: Wow.
22: They're playing sports.
1: Various training camps.
22: Yeah.
0: Right.
1: I knew it would put my life at risk, but it was a risk I was willing to take, even if it meant that I risked my life.
0: Well, yeah, okay.
22: Kind of talking in circles here.
1: It was at this point in our story that I am at right now. So I began scouring the want ads before I found one that said, "Wanted, accomplice for high-end athlete thefts."
22: Okay, they would not put that out in a want ad.
1: Must have 2 years of college and some experience.
22: At least an associate's degree.
1: Apply in person online. So I quickly began to have a hunch that this may be the theft ring that I was looking for.
0: Right. You found it.
1: I arranged a meet with the lead robber of the syndicate in a shadowy parking garage on the disreputable side of an unknown town.
22: Yeah, I was just about to ask, is this a local ring or is this a national?
1: It was there where he shook my hand, complimented my LinkedIn page, and gave me a welcome packet to the syndicate.
0: Wow, okay. Very nice.
1: After a few hours of the onboarding process, he said, "We will strike tonight." He handed me a list of houses, and one was circled. And he said, "This is the one we will go to tonight and steal objects of desire." I watched the sun sink that evening with a sense of foreboding and diarrhea.
0: Oh, no.
1: I was nervous. As the clock struck 7:38, I, along with three other robbers, entered the premises.
22: That seems really early, 7:38.
1: And I immediately sensed I was in the home of a Dallas Cowboy.
0: Uh-oh.
1: But not just any cowboy. The home of my favorite cowboy. Cedric Diablo Lamb. The ball catcher for the Cowboys that I worship.
22: Receiver, yeah.
1: We wandered through the rooms of golden armor and dinosaur bones. Past the hallways decorated and adorned with Venetian sex party masks. Jeez. Before we found the trophy room that Christopher David Lamb had built to house his no Super Bowl trophies. Since I was the safe-cracking man, and the room was protected with an electromagnetic lock, I put the C4 on it and set the timer as we hid beneath a pile of clothes for sacred protection.
0: Just like C4. In the movies.
1: The explosion was so loud and so terrible, it rocked a 3-block area a mile away. But the door was opened by my efforts, and we entered the chamber, and there, and only there, standing amongst the smoke and debris, was a fully armed Caleb Democritus Lamb.
0: He was there?
1: He had seen us on a doorbell cam and had traveled home from training camp quickly to confront us.
0: Wow.
1: He began a flurry of karate and gunshots on us. Despite my yelling that I was on his side, he chopped me in the neck and caused some radiating pain.
0: Well, you just blew open his safe.
1: To help him. I did it to help him.
0: Okay.
1: And he attacked me. So now I am in a protracted lawsuit against C.D. Lamb.
0: That doesn't make any sense.
1: For damages and injuries, and I am suing him.
0: But you were robbing him.
1: For the 3 Super Bowl trophies he has not won. So I must go. I cannot say
22: but anymore. Wait, what about the expensive bags?
1: I'm back here again.
0: I guess that's all we're going
22: to
0: get.
22: Yeah, I think he needs to call police, not us. All right, there he is, the Deep Throat Informant.
2: I know who did it. It was him. It was Jay King.
22: All right, I really can't do Deep Throat. It sounded more like Batman. But regardless, the Musers every weekday morning from 6 to 9 a.m. Up next here on the Ticket Top 10, the invasion talk about the Cowboys' burning questions they have left in training camp.
3: But the preseason games, watching on Saturday night, one of the things that kind of jumped out to me that I think is really interesting and hopefully bodes well for this team, a lot of the things that we're talking about in regard to the preseason are position battles, and the biggest questions almost seem to be now at positions with guys that we may not really see very much. Because you talk about everybody wants to see, man, who's going to be the backup quarterback? Which, let's be honest, if Dak Prescott is healthy, we'll never see them in a game.
5: And that's what you want.
3: Right.
5: Yeah, we're intensely looking at this and saying, okay, hopefully you'll never step foot on the field unless there's right. a blowout either way, or you're just kneeling at the end of a game, whatever it is. But it's important, though. I really do, because of the nature of this game.
3: It is.
5: Backup quarterback is really, really crucial in order to, I think, something that you harp on a lot, and I think it's true, though, that we're not talking catastrophic injuries because that's one thing. But the 2-3 week where you need to keep everything afloat and you're just not really missing a beat,
3: at that most important position, do you have someone coming in that you can trust that can keep this ship afloat?
7: Mm-hmm.
3: So it's pretty big. I get what you're saying now. I think that one position is pretty huge.
7: The other one, and again, it bodes well when you can sit here and say, hey, this position group, we're good across the board. Wide receiver is one of those where the conversation is not anything to do with wide receivers who are going to really make much of an impact. We're talking about wide receiver five, because the top four guys are solidified in Lamb, Pickens, Flannoy, and Turpin. So then it becomes, and this is where I think the potential of Jonathan Mingo and what he's been showing this camp, and of course Camden Brown and what he's been showing this camp, and in the game with the play that he had on Saturday night as well, you kind of wonder, can they afford to expose either of those guys to waivers? Do they want to lose either of those guys? And that also can affect the quarterback situation, because if they're likely to keep two quarterbacks, that might allow them to keep six wide receivers. And so that may affect, can we expose Milton on waivers right. as well? Probably not. So if we're going to do that, let's see if we can get Howell on the practice squad so we can keep six wide receivers.
5: It's definitely a numbers game. And how are you going to address each and every single position? And that affects what you do at wide receiver, offensive line, defensive line.
7: Right.
5: You know, just the position groups and how many you want to keep. And I do feel like you have to kind of roll the dice a bit when you're talking about exposing some of these guys. Now, I'm always of the mindset that I think sometimes we overrate guys that we see a lot and we hear about these camp battles and maybe what the rest of the NFL thinks of them, because there are a lot of teams asking the same exact questions. They have seven wide receivers that they really love on their team. And they'll go, man, if we are going to keep five, then we have two that we're going to have to cut, and we're crossing our fingers thinking that we're going to expose them. Someone's going to pick them up. And I just think 97 times out of 100, those guys are pretty safe to go through waivers. Now, throughout the season, if you have injuries and they're on the practice squad and they can pick them up and put them on their active roster, that's one thing.
7: Right.
5: But as far as training camp goes, just the sheer number of guys that are going to lose their jobs, and sifting through that to say, man, they're going to try and grab this guy that we cut. I think there are some names that you feel like, okay, we don't want to take that chance. But I think the majority of the time you can say, all right, we can just waive him and then bring him back because he's just not going to get picked up.
7: Yeah, and I wonder where they're at with the receiver position. Camden Brown strikes me as a guy that another team might take a flyer on, especially because if you're going around the league, and again, we're talking wide receiver five, but that might be some team's wide receiver four.
5: Sure.
7: They may see something in that. And Mingo, I wonder, man, you're going into year four. What have you really shown? And again, we're talking about on the Cowboys last year, not receiving option, because, of course, you have your tight ends and you have a running back out of the backfield. The fifth wide receiver on this team last year, Jalen Tolbert, had 18 catches for 203 yards. As the fifth wide receiver. Kevontae Turpin, who's wide receiver four, last year had 27 catches for 396 yards. So they're not making a massive impact. It's really the top three wide receivers. And then if somebody were to get injured, like we're talking about, let's say,
5: this is what happened last year with CD.
7: With CD.
5: He was out a few games.
7: Then you're going to see that wide receiver five becomes wide receiver four and might get a couple more targets in a game. But even if it's Flannoy, say Flannoy gets hurt, well, then, do they really want Turpin as the third wide receiver? That's when a Camden Brown or a Mingo may actually be considered to jump him because of what he does in the return game.
5: Man, I just think that you have a special circumstance on this team, I believe, because I think Turpin can be jumped as far as wide receiver four in some of those touches.
7: Right.
5: I think he's a gadget that you can use to try and get eyeballs on him to say, all right, that dude is in, maybe something crazy is going to go on, and maybe that focus is there. But if there's a Camden Brown or Jonathan Mingo who wins that job, and they'll say, you know what, we need them if we're going four wide receivers, put them out there instead of Turpin. I think that can be had. So
7: yeah.
5: I think this race is a little bit more important because, yeah, the numbers would suggest that between wide receivers four and five, you're getting like 44 catches. And that's just not a lot over an entire season. That I think it can make a little bit more of an impact because of the importance of Turpin in the return game. And he's going to have to get better at that. The return game last year, the special teams sucked.
7: It did.
5: Last year. and it just didn't get any attention because the defense was so bad.
7: Right.
5: They're going to have to step that up, and I don't think he's at a risk or of not being in the return game, but I do think that you can limit his usage as a receiver if one of those guys who makes the team, they feel like they've earned it.
7: And I've always thought, because they used him, man, it felt like once a game they'd try a jet sweep or something like that with them last year. And I've always wondered, you go back a couple of years ago, was it the Houston game? Who was it they were playing where he took one step and was gone?
5: Right, I think that was Houston.
7: And I wonder, why don't they have a couple of plays a game where if the defense looks a certain way and Turpin's on the field, hey, let's see, because he is the type of guy, if you can get past the first guy with one step and there's some open field, he's got explosion.
5: Yeah.
7: And we know that, and he can take it to the house. But I think all in all, when you're talking about this, the biggest question marks with this roster truly are deeper backup positions. Even at cornerback, they're satisfied with their top three guys, which are your two outside corners and whoever is going to play in the slot. And Caleb Downs is going to play slot a lot as well. But their top – look, Deron Bland's going to be one of the starting cornerbacks. Now, you can question that all you want, but the actual name of who's going to be there is not a question mark. So then it's like, okay, well, is it going to be Kobe Durant or is it going to be Revel?
5: And I feel like the way they've approached this preseason, it's going to be Kobe Durant.
7: Maybe, but then you wonder the length of Revel, and from what he's been able to show in camp, even if it is Durant, you're going to see Revel, I think, right, a lot, and I think they like what he can blossom into. And we have to keep in mind as well, this is his first training camp. He didn't participate last year. So when you start to dig into some of these things, and man, and I get it, because there are question marks of, is Overshown going to be healthy? Is D. Winters going to play at the level that he played for Fred Warner in San Francisco last year? Is Guyton truly on the offensive line? Did he earn that roster spot, or did they just say, okay, well, he's the guy because he's a former first-round pick? There are question marks. But the personnel names that you know are locked in. The starters are locked in. I don't know that there's a starting job that you look at and go, man, I wonder who's going to get that role.
5: No, I think we all thought maybe corner was going to be
7: right,
5: the last one, or maybe even linebacker, but it feels like that they're pretty solid at those positions also. No, I'm with you, and it's the question mark, but the conversations that we're having this year, we really didn't have last year.
7: Yeah.
5: Because you're talking about players on this team that maybe other guys are going to grab from your roster because the numbers game may get them, and we weren't even having that discussion last year. Hell, you weren't even sure that the starters were going to be all that. And they weren't. And it proved to be right. So you just know that there is more talent on this team.
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4: 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I'm your host, EA, and coming up next on the show, the Sweet Spot talks with college sports writer Shehan Jayaraja. But first, the Hardline travels inside Bob's World.
5: Oh, hey, it's Bob's World.
6: Oh, brought to you by
7: American Leak Detection.
6: Thank you, Scott.
5: Did you do that, Ham?
7: Like 9 years ago, yeah.
5: Back on the bad radio days. Okay, that's beautiful. Okay, so would you like a little tennis in Bob's World? Don't answer.
6: Yeah.
8: No.
6: It's all I'm doing.
5: So,
6: tennis.
5: In a week, I'm going to a tennis tournament called the U.S. Open.
6: Heck yeah.
5: Very excited to hopefully see Alcaraz, maybe Saba.
8: This will be your second go-around, correct?
5: This will be my second go-around to the U.S. Open.
6: You kind of got screwed out of seeing Serena's final match.
8: Because it's not her final match
6: anymore. It's not her final match.
5: So she's in singles for sure?
6: No. You did see her final match at the U.S. Open, but...
5: Yeah, I'm good.
6: Okay.
5: That's fine.
6: Yeah.
5: What was I going to do with that?
6: Nothing.
5: Anyway.
6: Nothing.
5: Well, I guess this past weekend, guys, and I don't have to tell you or Deej, who has a gambling problem.
8: Does your wife know about that? Or your fake wife?
9: Separate bank accounts, so no. She has no idea.
5: Well, apparently this past weekend in Cincinnati, we had the very first 1,000 level, Masters 1,000 level men's final between two black men.
6: You did. You did.
5: Fils and Tiafo.
6: Arthur Fils, the Frenchman, who is my new favorite player on tour. He is awesome to watch. A delight on the court. Won the tournament over Francis, the hardline zone Francis Tiafo.
5: So there's been other black men who have been great in tennis, but as far as like winning majors, I think you have to go all the way back to Yannick Noah.
6: Yep.
5: And a majors final, I think we have to go back to 2008. Do you have any idea who that was?
6: 08. Did James Blake make a final?
5: No. Gosh, I was just reading this earlier today. Stand by.
6: Not Monfils.
5: Joe Wilfred Tsonga?
6: Oh, Joe Willie Tsonga, yeah.
5: Okay.
6: Another Frenchman.
5: Okay. 2008, he was in a final?
6: Yeah.
5: Ben Shelton just won in Montreal, though. So that's pretty cool. So

0: I guess what we're saying is we might be at an age where this is becoming more of a regular thing. It's not just a white sport, this tennis, Dave.
1: Okay.
0: As much as you like that.
1: Where are we going with this?
2: Do you
1: this?
2: Count the Spaniards as white?
0: Undecided. But let's find out how the tennis. Let's find out how the Tennis Channel is handling this. We got the two cuts, right? Okay, the short one first. This is Brett Haber, and I just feel like our friend Ben Rothenberg, who writes for Bounces, his Substack. I know Corby, you've
2: sampled. Ben's been around forever. He's
0: Ben Rothenberg,
2: mm-hmm.
0: the tennis writer. He wrote an entire story about how the Tennis Channel can't handle the new era of black excellence in men's tennis. And here is Brett Haber, formerly of SportsCenter, now of the Tennis Channel, describing the final at the Cincinnati Open.
3: Zen Rafa Matos, then Lindsay, feast and foe. Could you think of a swaggier men's final?
4: It's so great. The final for both the men and the women going to be amazing.
0: Okay, can you think of a more swaggier men's final?
2: Well, I honestly, that would not move the needle for me, because those two guys are, as far as emotions, and I'm telling you,
1: yeah, but that's not what he meant.
2: That is unintentional, dude. Francis Tiafoe and Artur Fies are both like, they wear everything on their sleeves. It has nothing to do with them being black.
1: But he may as well have said, this men's final, yo, yo, yo, it's going to be a party.
2: I think this is where the party's at.
5: Yo, yo,
2: and
5: yo,
2: by the way,
5: the
2: Brett
5: party?
2: Haber is one of the coolest announcers going, too. Like, he's super.
0: We're not saying he's not cool, Corby.
2: But I'm saying
0: being very protective of your tennis channel.
2: He's super laid back. And all right, I'll hear some more, though.
0: Well, okay. So we're actually going to move on to the other guy, Prakash.
2: Prakash is an Indian fella.
0: Do you know his last name? Amritraj?
2: Yeah.
0: Amritraj?
2: He is think of him as the studio host. Brett Haber is doing play-by-play out there for a lot of these matches and doing studio work as well, but he comes back and interviews the players.
0: That's right. And so we have a beautiful piece of video here you're really going to like from Prakash. If that's how I say his name, and I hope I get that right.
2: Okay.
0: Anyway, it's very similar to calling white players scrappy, is that it appears that swaggy, of course, is a compliment, right? But it's also the only way they know how to describe a player as black. And to prove that, Ben made a YouTube montage of the number of times Prakash uses swag or swaggy or swag jacking or whatever other way he wants, a swaggiest. Please enjoy roughly 2 minutes of some of Prakash's best ways of describing players as black.
6: Tennis Channel FanDuel Desk with Artur Fies, one of the more swaggy guys on tour, but we'll get to your swag in a minute. It was a very swaggy performance today.
7: Yeah.
6: 6-love, 6-2, 11 winners, 7 unforced.
8: Can I ask you a swag-related question?
7: Tell me.
8: Okay. You're the first guy this year who threw on the cornrows, Miami. It looked great on
7: you. That was cool.
8: All of a sudden, Kaboli, Alcaraz. How do we feel about this swagger jacking?
9: And then, I mean, Foe. Everybody loves Foe.
8: Got some swag.
9: And I mean, I love Isner. I think Isner's one of the coolest guys ever.
8: You know, as it is, you got a lot of swag about you, but something about when you hit the clay, you know, a little switch goes on. What is it? What is it about the surface?
6: It's not every day that we have a guest that outdoes me on the swag quotient, but TT, so good to see you, girl. How you doing?
10: I'm doing great. How are you?
0: That's Townsend.
2: Yeah, Taylor Townsend.
10: How do these look today?
6: I mean, you came off the biggest win of your career, and you want to talk about your swag first?
10: Of course,
6: okay.
10: I have to.
6: Let's talk about your swag.
10: Courtesy of
6: third day Ross. Here, third different shades.
10: Yeah. These are Ross.
6: Listen, we're gonna go back to some tennis, but before we do, because this works so well in Rome, just give them a little sauce.
10: What's
6: before.
10: What's
8: Just
10: come for.
8: You know we don't play around. Come on now. Okay, let's capture the swag. Let's capture the queen after the victory.
6: Give me the inspiration for the beautiful hairdo. I mean, look, I think back to Allen Iverson immediately because that man brought some swag. Where did the inspiration come from?
5: 2 months ago, I said to my dad, "Look, there is already I don't know in the tennis there is already."
7: Come on here, give me like the top few swaggiest guys. On the tour.
11: On the
7: tour? You can put yourself in the top three. So also.
11: Okay. Okay.
7: You make a case for that.
11: On the tour, I'm going to put Ben Shelton.
7: Yeah.
11: For sure.
7: Black. I'm
11: going to take Big Foe.
7: Black. Okay.
11: And let me see. I will put myself.
7: Yeah. Black. I like it.
11: And like it.
7: You're going to give a little love to you know.
11: Gail.
7: You got to give something to Gail.
11: Of course, Gail.
7: You got to give something to Gail.
2: And Black.
11: Yeah, I have to put Gail inside. Yeah, Gail.
2: Well, it's a player saying that.
11: There is a four.
7: Yeah. That's a great list.
2: Who are the blackest guys on tour? Well, let me name them. Let me name the four black guys that are on tour.
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13: One, two, three.

0: That's right. It's 1:56 here on the Sweet Spots. College football season begins this coming weekend. And on the Diamond Factory Ticket Hotline, for the first time this season, we say hello to our good friend, Shahan Jayaraja of CBSSports.com with our campus visit. What's up, my friend?
1: Hey, doing great. Thanks for having me.
0: Well, I know I texted you about a month ago, but public congratulations are in order. Girl dad times two.
2: Right.
0: The little one came last month, and hopefully everybody on the home front's doing great.
1: Well, I think you're just telling me this on the line because I can't accidentally ignore the message for a month. But I appreciate it, dude. Man. It's been a crazy few weeks, but we're loving it.
0: Trust me, it's the days fly by during the very infancy of your kiddo. So congratulations, that's awesome. And obviously, there's been about a bajillion things that have happened in the sport this offseason. And let's start with the most recent pressing thing. So we have a group of athletes last week were granted a temporary injunction. Or a temporary restraining order, rather, in Louisiana to return for one more season. That's roughly 16 players, including Daquan Wright, who is going back to LSU after spending some time in camp with the Cleveland Browns. The SEC has spoken out. They're against this. The Big Ten and ACC might put forth rules to prevent this. The NCAA has been toothless for what feels like a good while now. How does this sport get its act together?
1: Well, to start things off, I mean, look, I didn't get into Northwestern when I was coming out of school. Maybe I should go back and see if I could get in now because, that seems to be the move. I do feel like this is probably a short-term situation, right? I mean, of course, we have the new institution of the 5-for-5 rule over the summer, and I think that was always going to come with a couple of speed bumps, right? Because if you are a class of 2022 player, you're kind of looking up being like, well, we didn't get that free COVID year that 2020 kids got, and we won't get the fifth year. And for many of us, right, because I think for the 2021 kids, like, they've already had to figure out what they're doing with their life. Like, it's kind of what it is at this point. Well, if you're a 2022 kid, you're either, like you said, trying to hang on to a practice squad, maybe doing nothing, frankly, at this point. And so there's not necessarily a downside to try to fight to get back on the field, especially, by the way, when you could potentially get paid at least some level of six figures to do it. So I think that this is going to be a short-term problem. I think that heading forward, heading into 2027 and beyond, a lot of this stuff will be resolved. I mean, probably the best part about the new 5-for-5 is that it essentially eliminates waivers. And so ultimately, we're not going to have these finagling over, should I have gotten a medical waiver here? Should I get a transfer waiver here? It's just going to be 5-for-5. And I hope that helped kind of cool the temperature down a little bit.
3: For me, it feels like this would be less cloudy if they implemented this 5-for-5 rule and say, okay, this applies to the class of 2026 and beyond. So it just doesn't go back and you have all these other people trying to get an extra year of eligibility and everything. And it seems like you're on board with this 5-for-5. For me, when I first heard about it, it feels like it makes sense because it's 5 years no matter what. Like, do you see this being a good thing moving forward?
1: Yeah, I think so. You know, look, there's a couple things that go into it, right? One is we've always had 5-year clocks with the red shirt rule. Mm-hmm. So that's kind of just formalizing what it is. Obviously, on the football side, we've kind of kept nudging further and further towards, well, you can play one game, well, you can play four games, well, you can play postseason games. So we've kind of, I feel like, kind of messed with the idea of a true 4-year player already. I think that obviously it's not anybody's top of mind, but they have looked into data and they sort of see from a graduation perspective, 5-year clock is very normal right now in college. So it's not necessarily something that's unusual as opposed to maybe 20, 30, 40 years ago, you expect everybody to graduate in 4 years. So I think it makes sense. Again, they want to close as many loopholes as they can for people to sue to get back on the field. And by the way, let's just sit here for a second, right? I graduated college 10 years ago. The idea that people would be fighting to get back into college, to play more college football and not have to go to the NFL, it's a little weird. It's a little weird, but I do think that, again, we are in sort of the maximum version of this where everybody's trying to figure out where the rules and holes are. I think that 5-for-5 will help kind of resolve some of that.
0: Shahan Jayaraja of CBSSports.com joining us here on The Ticket for his weekly spot with us. And obviously Lane Kiffin is totally comfortable being a villain in the sport. He comes out yesterday defending what he and his program are doing. They've already spent probably more than anybody, and they have the top portal class. And then you go get Daquan Wright, who is in camp with the Browns, former Ole Miss guy, and Xavier Harris. It's very Kiffin, is it not, just to steer into this, right?
1: Man, I was texting with somebody yesterday. What a brain trust LSU has over there with Lane Kiffin, Will Wade, and Kim Mulkey as their
3: yeah,
1: three
3: God.
1: Faces of the program.
0: Yeah, because Will Wade brought in another player that he had last year, right?
1: Yeah, R.J. Lewis. And then the other one, too, was that today Kim Mulkey apparently brought in a Russian player, which pissed off a Ukrainian player that she had on the team who decided to leave. It's crazy over there. But, yes, it makes a lot of sense that Lane Kiffin is steering into this skid. I mean, look, the two guys who he signed so far are guys that were on his Ole Miss roster last year that know the offense, know the system. I think it's going to be a lot more complicated for players, for example, to come in and transfer into a brand new situation, because you won't have even gotten the chance to like go through fall practices at all. You know, obviously when it comes to just knowing the playbook, knowing the coaching staff, knowing your role, like the downside I think is, you know, it's real. I think for guys who maybe could get on a practice squad in the NFL, I mean, if you go to college and do absolutely nothing, that might ruin you in some ways. So, you know, but it does make sense that LSU is that team. I mean, look, my colleagues over at CBS Sports, Chris Hummer and John Talty, reported that LSU probably has the most expensive roster in college football this year at potentially more than $50 million.
0: Damn.
1: And so there are some real expectations in year one. And I think that, look, again, no incentive not to try it at this point.
0: Well, and obviously there's a lot that's changed in the sport, but pettiness has not changed and paranoia hasn't changed. We get word that Ole Miss got with the FBI to sweep their facilities just to make sure Lane didn't have any bugs left over so he can spy on the Rebels program. Do you think there's validity to that or what?
1: What a moment we're at in college football, right? No, I mean, I don't really think that there is any reason to believe that anything like that would happen. I mean, I get it, though. Like, again, I mean, these people view themselves as being, you know, these huge specialty operations. But, I mean, I'll tell you what, if Lane Kiffin was bugging the meetings, you hear a lot of, like, mundane stuff about, like, when we're having practice.
0: Yeah, or what we're going to order for lunch, you know.
1: Exactly.
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0: This sticker brought to you by Brad Thomas's Texas Day Brazil Sports Biz. After a dominating win in Chicago last night, the Rangers are struggling against the White Sox tonight. Jacob DeGrom allowed 6 runs on 5 hits in the bottom of the first and threw for 45 pitches in that inning. The Rangers would respond with a Jake Berger solo shot to put them on the board. Currently, the Rangers still down 6-1 in the fourth inning. The Big Ten and SEC are banning players from returning to their campuses if they have declared for the NFL, NBA, or WNBA draft and did not withdraw or listed on any of their rosters or minor league teams. This is in response to a court ruling that allowed athletes to return to college from the pros for a fifth year of eligibility. LSU so far has signed Xavier Harris and Daquan Wright. This sticker also brought to you by Origin Bank. Who likes Rangers tickets in Texas Day Brazil? Then join the Heartline this Thursday as they broadcast live from the Origin Bank located at Preston and Northwest Highway. Rangers tickets, great food, and the Heartline this Thursday at the Origin Bank on Preston and Northwest Highway. 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
0: Coming up here on the next segment, the invasion puts out the signal for Gordon. But first, the Musers are talking about the latest twist in the Jimmy Jerry feud.
3: Speaking of weird stories, this is the feud that will never end. These two guys are 83 years old now. Jimmy Johnson and Jerry Jones have one of the most complicated relationships in sports history. And you thought everything was okay when Jerry finally put Jimmy into the Ring of Honor, but they cannot help but take shots at each other.
4: Just when you think it's settled. And
5: yeah,
4: right. Dust is settled. There's no firing back and forth. Okay, we got a good ceasefire going here.
3: Right. Well, last Friday, for some reason, Jimmy decided to tweet his contract from when he was the head coach with the Cowboys, the contract that Jerry gave him. And he has never shown this publicly before. Even in his book, Swagger, he made references to it, but he never showed the actual contract. And I asked our buddy Tim Kalishaw, who, by the way, will join us for another season of the Pigskin Panel every Wednesday morning at 7:55. Tim will be our weekly panelist from the Dallas Morning News and Sports Day, DFW.com. And, of course, Tim knows Jimmy very well. Tim is one of the few reporters that Jimmy has let into his inner circle.
4: Yes.
3: And so I texted Tim yesterday, and I said, I know you're close to Jimmy. What did you make of him releasing his contract with Jerry this weekend? Has he ever published this before? And Tim said, that was weird. I've told you guys the story where Jimmy pulled me into North Turner's office to show me his contract. He's never been shy about it, but I didn't see any reason for him to do this. And as far as I can tell, Jerry didn't say anything in the last week to provoke Jimmy.
4: I didn't say anything.
3: Jimmy just posted this at the end of last week, and Jimmy captioned it, "Does this explain cowboy responsibilities? ?
6: Oh, gosh.
3: And he posted this part of the contract, and it says, Johnson shall have the following duties and responsibilities. 1, no assistant football coach, trainer, equipment man, or strength coach shall be fired or employed by employer, capital E employer, that's Jerry, without the prior approval of Johnson. 2, Johnson shall have the right of prior approval with respect to the acquisition, releasing, and trading of all football players of the Dallas Cowboys. And 3, Johnson shall have complete control of all assistant coaches, players, trainers, and equipment men during training, practice, preparation for, and the actual playing of games.
4: Anything what we call football, that's me.
3: Notwithstanding the foregoing, neither the assistant coaches, players come, and then he doesn't show the rest.
4: It was really cool to see that. It made me think back to 1989, where I bet after they had those initial meetings and we were talking about this whole thing, I bet Jimmy went to his agent and said, okay, we need this language in here because this guy thinks because we played football together at Arkansas that we're going to do football together. And let me make it really clear, that's not going to happen.
3: And I bet he said to his agent, and this guy has the title of general manager.
4: Yeah.
3: So I want to make sure he cannot generally manage, that I am the general manager.
4: I'm doing everything.
3: He's not going to give me the title, but I want all of the responsibilities. And he got that in writing. I mean, that's all pretty clear.
4: Yeah.
3: He will have complete control of all the football players, acquiring, releasing, and trading. He will have complete control of his staff, assistants, trainers, equipment men, strength coach, all of that. Jimmy finally, at age 83, published the very wording, the actual contract, a picture of that contract, and nobody can figure out what moved him to do that.
4: No, and now 30-some-odd years later, no one really cares except for us who remember, you know, that big skirmish when they finally broke up in 94, and it broke up the Cowboys. And, yeah, it was talked about every day. It was such a big story. A team that had won back-to-back Super Bowls, they were going for a third, and then all of a sudden, I mean, remember, so many people had a hard time believing, well, Jimmy's not going to, he can't leave. How could you leave a team like this? No matter how bad the differences are, how big the differences are, it's not going to happen, and it happened.
3: The reaction to Jimmy's tweet was funny. Half of the people who responded were like, you tell him, coach, you're the reason that Jerry won any Super Bowls, and he's done nothing without you. And then the other half were, can you just let it go?
5: Yeah, no kidding.
3: Why are you bringing this up again?
4: I wonder if it's just random or something. I don't know.
5: Why is he taunting Jerry? It's not. I mean, it's not like Jimmy went and ripped off another three Super Bowls somewhere else,
3: right?
5: You know, you didn't have that greatest success afterwards either.
3: And the latest from Jerry was putting him in the Ring of Honor, and then Jerry really hasn't said anything about Jimmy since. I wonder if Jimmy
5: probably had a few beers in him.
3: Yeah,
5: and having an aggravated conversation with a friend.
3: This was at 8:44 in the morning.
5: Oh.
3: So he's not drunk, but I wonder if he was going through some things.
4: That's what I thought.
3: Came across this contract, started reading it, and thought to himself, you know, I should just publish this and end all the controversy.
4: It may be as simple as that. I also wonder if maybe he just put it on ESPN and someone was giving Jerry for credit for putting together a really good roster this year. And
3: right.
4: Okay. Let me put this on the record.
3: I do know this probably bothers Jerry a lot because, as we all know, for 30 years, Jerry has been driven to show that he can win a Super Bowl with a team he built and not Jimmy.
4: Yeah.
3: And that drives Jerry crazy. And he comforts himself with the fact that his franchise is worth $20 billion. And that they make more money than any franchise. So that's how he comforts himself.
4: Yeah.
3: But it will drive him crazy until the day he dies unless he wins a Super Bowl on his own without Jimmy. So this is just Jimmy poking the bear again.
4: Yeah. And it's pretty cool to read a contract.
3: Yeah.
4: What it looked like all those years ago.
0: Jerry. Jimmy. And round it goes for over 30 years, and it's getting nauseating. The Musers, every weekday morning from 6 to 9 a.m. Next here on the Ticket Top 10, the invasion puts up the signal. It's time for Gordon!
6: But right now, Donnie, let's throw up the signal.
7: All right. Yeah.
6: Where is he?
7: Yeah, I'm right here.
6: I don't know. He hasn't appeared yet.
5: So no. What are you guys up to? Let's talk about all the things that are going on
6: down the hall, so hopefully he'll make it in here.
5: Don't need the theme song. Just need the content and the conversation.
6: Why do they play those long drops over his
5: song? Waste of my time and yours.
6: Another drop. Unbelievable.
5: Let's go ahead and start.
6: One, two, three, four.
5: Don't need it. Nope.
8: Gordon.
5: Yeah.
7: He just appears out of nowhere.
8: Out of nowhere. Having the time of my life.
7: Gordon Keith.
8: That's wonderful.
5: What's going on, guys?
7: With another brightly colored T-shirt on today.
8: Yes, indeed. Indeed.
7: I don't understand the switch, but I kind of like it. It just kind of brings out.
8: I'm tired of wearing dark T-shirts.
7: Well, black, not
8: just
7: dark.
8: I want something that emphasizes my girth.
7: What size is that T-shirt?
8: I think this is an XL.
7: It's way too big for you.
8: It is. It's huge. It's more of a sleeping shirt. I like to sleep in oversized shirts.
7: You know, I've gotten out of that. I was shamed.
8: Y'all sleep in shirts?
7: No.
8: Some guys don't.
7: I was shamed by my entire crew because
6: it would drive me insane.
7: I used to fall asleep almost fully clothed, especially in wintertime. Man, I could have long pajama pants, long sleeve shirt under the covers, and I'm asleep, and it's great.
6: Really?
7: Yeah. Wow. And now...
6: Can't do it.
7: That we've set the thermostat a little colder in the house at night. I've gone just straight draws. Now I was contemplating just dropping those.
8: You've made it colder, and you sleep with less on.
7: With just the underwear. And now I'm contemplating whether I should drop that.
6: You should.
7: And just go ass out.
8: Yeah, I always sleep with an oversized T-shirt and panties pulled to the side.
6: Okay.
8: That's the way I sleep.
6: Just in case there's a midnight encounter.
7: Do you have gym shorts or?
8: No, I sleep in just underwear.
7: And a shirt?
8: Mm-hmm.
7: So you kind of halfway Winnie the Pooh that thing?
8: I guess.
7: I don't feel comfortable with just underwear and a shirt.
6: When you guys
7: like
6: say
7: if
6: underwear,
7: I have a shirt on, I need pants.
6: You mean like boxers?
8: Huh.
7: Yeah.
6: Or
7: like your underwear.
6: Well, underwear, when I hear that term, makes me think of whitey tidies.
8: Well, either you can wear boxers or whitey tighties.
6: Yeah, but you
8: just,
6: gotta.
8: But just that
6: I just
8: and a t-shirt.
6: Shorts, like, just
7: why do you guys put whitey first? I've never done that. It's tidy whiteys. It's not whitey tighties.
6: Tidy whiteys. Yeah,
8: white always comes first.
7: That's what you think.
6: Who said that?
8: That's Matt's motto.
7: Tidy whiteys. And who still wears those?
8: Not me.
6: I know people who do.
7: Do you?
6: Yeah. Older people.
7: Yeah, I wonder if it'd be kind of weird to ask my dad if he's still wearing tighty whities, but
6: just go look in his drawer.
7: Yeah, I don't want to do that.
6: What you got?
7: What if I open
8: that
7: drawer
8: that
7: up
8: would
7: and find
8: create
7: something?
8: Create a creepy
7: else?
8: Moment.
7: Right. Yeah, let me
6: yes.
7: go look into my
8: he
7: dad's
8: walks in.
7: Drawer.
8: Donovan's rooting through his underwear drawer.
6: Like, wow, still
7: picking
6: active.
7: Them up.
8: Yeah.
7: Looking, I don't know.
6: Man, these are great.
7: Yeah, the transition from tighty whities to the boxer briefs is just like the transformation of the Brussels sprout. It's great.
6: It is.
7: It's something that's so needed, and I'm so glad that it's happening right now in America, in the world.
8: But yeah, I'm boxer brief or short kind of
7: right.
8: that whole thing.
7: Yeah.
8: I can't do boxers.
7: Yeah, I can't either.
8: I don't like the floppiness that boxers
6: not for every
8: engenders.
6: Day wear, yeah.
7: It just was never comfortable for me. I was in the boxers phase for a while because that's what everyone was doing, and no.
6: Yeah, men's underwear, they've upped the game in the last decade.
7: And I love it.
6: It's like quality.
7: Yeah, craft draws.
6: Right. That's a very good way of putting it. You
7: can
6: get really high quality
8: small batch, artisanal.
7: Right, you know, just kind of, it's not locally made, but it's made
8: locally sourced. Yes,
7: it's just made just for you.
6: I understand this conversation.
7: Yeah, I just wanted to put it in your language, Matt.
6: I understand
7: craft draws.
8: But yeah, and in the old days, it was you buy that pack, that stupid pack of tidy whities.
6: Right.
8: I don't even know how many came in the pack.
7: I feel like it's like six.
6: Sometimes three, depending
8: on
6: what you got.
8: They were all generic, same stuff. And
7: now, the box of brief now rolls in a pack of three, which
6: usually
7: a little disappointing because you would like them more.
6: And some of them are expensive.
7: Yeah, they are.
6: And it's worth it. They feel great. Very comfortable.
7: I just don't want
8: you. What brand do you go with? Or can we not mention brands?
7: I go with 32 Degree.
8: Never heard of it.
7: Yeah.
6: I use a little.
7: I think it's usually a Costco brand.
6: Are you a Hanes guy?
8: No. The
6: Fruit
8: one,
6: of the Loom?
8: When I went back through and I started buying these a few years ago, they're a Target brand. I'm a big supporter of Target.
6: Oh, good fellow.
7: No way. No way.
8: And they have some,
6: he gave you a clue earlier.
8: I think it's called Pair of Thieves or
6: Pair
8: Two Thieves or something.
6: Yeah,
8: like
6: I know
8: that.
6: What you're talking about.
8: Yeah.
6: Yeah.
8: They're pretty good. Yeah. I don't know. I think it's their upscale brand.
6: Yes.
7: But what would make the underwear like bad?
9: That is just
7: I feel like a box of Brief.
8: Or if you get wear out quickly.
9: Yeah, and they loosen up while you wear them, so the leg hole
7: quickly is good. You're right, but I just feel like if you're getting your size, they should fit pretty comfortably, right. No matter what the right. brand is. But I think you do need to kind of break them in a bit. And the time that, but some people will say that maybe you need to get rid of them, I feel like it's a perfect fit and you need to keep them for a while.
8: Wait, how long does it take you to break in underwear?
7: I feel like you can tell when you put on a new pair of drawers that it's just not quite, you got to kind of move around in them and just let it fit to where
8: you wash them first?
7: Where you are. Sometimes, not all the time.
8: Dude,
7: I know.
8: That is like one of my things. I don't understand people that do not wash clothes before they wear them.
7: Whoops.
8: You do that too?
7: I'm hit and miss.
8: I may be the outlier. I may be in the wrong on it. But to me, it is so gross to wear an unwashed, brand new article of clothing. It feels like it's all stiff with chemicals and just, it feels so gross to me.
9: Yeah, I'm with you. Throw on a shirt.
7: And sometimes I'll just forget and just like, oh, you know what? Just break it open and wear it. But if I'm thinking about it, as soon as you get them, I just throw those in the washing machine.
8: And I thought I read some article many years ago about how you should wash them first because there's...
9: Really?
8: Yeah, because of, I don't know what they were citing, pesticides or some kind of bugs from other countries, and you don't want to get that on your skin and just gross junk.
7: I feel like
9: you
7: can read anything.
8: Does it say something like that?
9: Yeah, it says you should wash new clothes before wearing them to remove leftover manufacturing chemicals, dyes, and potentially dirt. Factories use chemicals like formaldehyde, some weird dye, and softeners to prevent wrinkles, mold, and shrinking, which can irritate your skin.
8: Ugh, see? So I wasn't crazy.
7: Man. I mean.
8: I am a little bit crazy.
9: I guess I should.
8: That's for all clothes, right? Now, I especially could not imagine wearing underwear straight out of the pack.
7: Yeah. Yeah, you normally wash those. Now, if it's a shirt, if it's a T-shirt that I purchased, I will throw a T-shirt on.
9: Yeah, I did that this weekend. I mean,
7: I just don't even think about it. Everything can kill you, man.
9: I don't either because I get excited. I'm like, oh,
7: right,
9: new shirt.
7: Right, right. I'm going to wear this thing. I don't want to have to wash it. I'll wash it after I wear it.
8: That's a big give up. Coming from a guy who just scolded me for riding a motorcycle, and if I had given you that, everything will kill you, so there's no point in even protecting you. You lit me up. You should have seen the text chain that I was getting them like throughout the whole night.
7: Oh, yeah.
8: You're going to die on that thing, man, and I'm going to be here and celebrate. It was like, I didn't even know this Donnie.
9: Is that what that Evite was for that you sent me?
8: He was throwing a party.
7: That's ridiculous.
8: Let's celebrate if Gordon gets injured.
7: Break.
9: Yeah.
8: Let's pre-celebrate.
7: Man. I didn't know such Let's have a pre-celebration. Gordon crashing out. No, I would never think that. I would not wish that upon you, man.
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0: The sticker brought to you by Mr. Winston's. Jacob DeGrom's night is over and couldn't get past the fourth inning. DeGrom began the game allowing 6 runs on 5 hits and threw 45 pitches in 1 inning. He would then give up 2 more runs before Cole Wynn would replace him, but the Rangers have responded with a 2-run homer by Danny Jansen in the top of the 5th inning. It's still down. It's still 8-3, the White Sox over the Rangers. Former NBA player Enes Kanter Freedom is now banned from the Chicago Sky games after his altercation with Sky guard Natasha Cloud in the third quarter of their game against the Fever on Sunday. He was escorted from the arena by security after the altercation. And Bengals wide receiver Ja'Marr Chase says he is fine after an injury scare in practice. He says he just hyperextended his knee, but overall is fine. This ticker also brought to you by Circa Resort and Casino. $30 million in guaranteed prizes. 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
0: Welcome back, folks. This is The Ticket Top 10. My name is EA Azad, and we are replaying the best moments of The Ticket's broadcast day. Coming up on the show, the Sweet Spot have a little afternoon jab. But first, the Harlan is drinking a lot of Kool-Aid from the Dallas Cowboys.
2: So, the Cowboys are receiving some of the most favorable reviews that they've received in a couple years around here. And that's why I feel like optimism is high. By the way, I believe Cowboy optimism has reached the national outlets because I'm hearing a lot of optimism from those guys. Hey, you better keep an eye on those Cowboys. But we get accused quite a bit of eating the cheese, if you will.
3: Or the sushi.
2: Or the sushi, as it were.
3: Which we haven't had in 2 years.
4: Forever.
2: Yeah, don't accuse us of...
4: This is the worst drought we've ever had.
2: Dipping into the Nobu sushi if we haven't basically been there since Mike McCarthy was coach. But I guess if there was a heat map of Cowboys optimism based on the calendar year, you would find that August is the highest in optimism and December and January is the lowest in optimism. Might even say pessimism or sarcasm from Corby, no doubt, as he just takes all of his Ranger rage and puts it on the Cowboys. And the question is, are we being duped again? Or are we, first of all, the idea that all ticket hosts like have some secret meeting somewhere and decide our stance on Cowboy football, that's not a real thing, guys. I don't know how to explain that. But individually, I do enjoy that for seemingly one of the rare times, at least since this show's been together, there are some good vibes, and that's okay.
3: I mean, no one on this show had good vibes this time last year.
2: I want to say the last two years, it has been some of the most pessimistic, these guys are going to stink.
4: I would have been
2: Augustus we've ever had.
3: Yeah, 2 years ago, we were like, why are they bringing McCarthy back?
2: Insane.
4: I didn't bet because I'm not active in that space yet. But
2: willing to learn.
4: 100%, I would have bet both seasons last year at this point we're going to finish under 500. 100%. I had no confidence whatsoever. None. Because they gave us no reason to be confident. And you know what? It played out that way.
3: Yeah, last year they basically sat out the offseason and then traded their best player right before the season.
2: I promise anybody who heard any hardline Cowboy optimism last year heard it well before they traded their best player for Magic Beans.
4: Yeah.
2: Like, once that happened, Nobody thought they were going to be good on this station. So we can't inventory the whole station, nor would we want to. It's if George wants to feel good about the Cowboys, that's his business. If Donovan is drinking the Kool-Aid, good for him. But let's have some personal accountability here. And let's say that it's just categorically untrue that we do this every year. Now, there are years where we think they're going to be good.
3: And for 3 years in a row, they were good. They just didn't finish the job in the playoffs.
2: Yes, which, of course, keeps people from ever pondering the idea they could be good, because even if they are good, they're still going to screw it up in the playoffs. That's the attached piece of information, which I believe Corby's employed over the years.
4: And it's fair.
2: And it's fair.
4: Like, you can't have this.
2: Nobody's saying it's made up.
4: 30-year history without being hit over the head with the fact that this team just doesn't get it done when it matters most in the limited times they've actually been there. So, yes, it's all fair in love and war to say this team can be good, but also say I have no confidence when it comes to the playoffs until it happens. You need to see it happen. And that's great.
2: But do you believe it will happen in your lifetime?
4: Oh, yeah. Of course.
2: Okay.
4: But I plan on living to be 180.
2: I know you do. You've said that many times. A lot of your potions and spells have pointed in that direction.
4: No, I think, honestly, in the next... I mean, I've heard George talk about this, just playing the odds. You would be a fool to sit here and say that in the next 20 years, they don't win a Super Bowl. It is virtually impossible to go 50 years, even though we've seen it with a couple of franchises. But seriously, it's almost impossible.
2: It is almost impossible. And I guess each of us up here have a different range of optimism. Because I do concede this charge has been put on Football Friends that George skews optimistic. Even in a bad year, he still thinks it's not going to be that bad. So whatever the – I don't even know how you would say that, Dave, but on the graph of optimistic to pessimistic ticket people – those of us who skew optimistic, in good years we get carried away with things like Super Bowl, but even in bad years we still think they're going to be the best version of a bad team, which is why I bet the over last year. Would not have bet the over if I knew they were trading Micah, by the way. I just feel like that needs to be on record. But the over-under was only 7.5. So an 8-9 team still collects, and I felt like that was virtually free money. And guess what? It was not. But let's block out the haters for a few minutes, Corby, and just ask the question, what is our optimism built on? Is it something that makes us feel warm and fuzzy in August to get the people going to believe, or do we actually believe this is a good football team? And how good would be the question? And I just think that's an interesting conversation, because there are many people out there who listen to this radio station all the time who, by the way, may not even be diehard Cowboy fans. In fact, it might help to not be a diehard Cowboy fan to see the patterns in "you guys always say, and then this team always does this."
4: Again,
2: right?
4: Yeah, not us. We're not. If there's no optimism to be had, I'm not going to sit here and spew optimism. Hence the last couple of years.
2: I would say you in particular, it is abnormal to hear you pumping Cowboy sunshine.
4: Really, any team that I like, but specifically the Cowboys, because when you look at 30 years of history and you look at the one man that's in charge and you see that these mistakes have been made over and over and over and over again, and the way that you deal with things and the way that you hire coaches and the way that you go about trying to manipulate your fan base into thinking that the cap is just, you can't do it, you don't have the money and all. I mean, it's just lie after lie after lie, bad decision after bad decision after bad decision, and eventually you have to pinpoint that that is the reason that this futility has been going on for that long. And that's still there. It's still there. But even with the weird hiring of Schottenheimer, it seems like that that's maybe proving to be, again, it's so early in the process. We could, Halloween, we could be calling for this guy's head. For real. If this thing is stuck in a ditch and everybody's healthy and they're sitting there at 500 by Halloween, I promise you people are calling for his head.
3: Right.
2: I'll admit, I'm drinking the Kool-Aid as well, but I'm talking about real Kool-Aid. I'm EA, and coming up here on the Ticket Top 10, Afternoon Jub meets the sweet spot right here on Sports Radio 96.7 and 1310 The Ticket.
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8: 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This is the Ticket Top 10. I'm EA Azad. Coming up here on the show, it's DJ's Wedding. But first, the Sweet Spot and Afternoon Jub have a little

0: probably not fair to Dolly, but that was my grandma's music. Like, that's the music she played on cassette in the car growing up. What was your interactions with Dolly Parton from a music standpoint?
1: As a kid, she was one that I looked at and thought, wow, women can look like that. That's amazing.
2: Yeah.
0: That's true. She had a lot going on there.
2: It's part of her charm.
1: There was a lot going on. I always, from a musical standpoint, loved her voice. And we've talked many times about how you can be moved by music. I think that song of hers about the, they come again. I just think that's a beautiful piece of music. I always love you, same way.
0: Mm-hmm. Yeah.
1: I know it's kind of cliche now when you hear it, and it probably is grandma and grandpa music, but 9 to 5 is a great song.
0: Sure.
1: And it was written specifically for a movie, and she just seemed to hit the mark so much of whatever she was trying to write about. And yeah, it's not as if I was like a huge fan and bought her records. And I even said some things that probably weren't kind when she did it was announced that she was going to do the halftime show for the Cowboys. But when she did it, it was a great halftime show.
2: Good.
1: And it was turned out it was a really nice choice by the Cowboys to recognize such a legend. My only thing with it through the years, or at that time, was, okay, I don't know, maybe get an updated act or something. But that's I think the really cool thing about her is how she transcended the generations. And, you didn't have to be from the 1960s or 70s to appreciate her music.
0: And that was the Thanksgiving halftime from 2023. And I believe Charles Haley, former Cowboy great, actually reviewed that. I'm not sure what he said.
3: Hey, she's fine too, y'all. Let me tell you that.
0: Oh, okay.
2: No, that was about Jerry Jones's daughter.
0: Yeah. Okay, sorry.
2: No, but what you mentioned there, George, about just cross generations, we kind of mentioned that in the top spot. Just if you're a teenager now, if you're in your 80s, you know who she is. And I think she's probably top five, maybe even top two of just someone that everybody recognizes. Like, I think it's her. I think it's Paul McCartney of the Beatles.
0: Michael McDonald.
2: No, she's over Michael McDonald. Ham.
1: I don't know. Yacht Rock's pretty big now.
2: I think you could probably make the argument that she's the number one most recognized musician, pop culture sensation of, any generation that everybody recognizes. Like, I think it's her versus McCartney.
4: She got the whole package.
2: And McCartney doesn't have the whole package. He doesn't have things that she had.
1: There's no doubt. I think she's up there, and especially, I think for what she did for the female performer, I think she was very breakthrough too. And she probably sold a little bit of. And I hate to even use the initials, TNA, but
0: But it was tasteful.
2: It was.
0: Yeah, it wasn't like.
2: It wasn't like
1: over. She came out in a bikini or, something like that. It
2: was like a charm
1: kind of a
2: to it.
1: Bit.
2: Yeah, it wasn't like, because I asked the question, had she ever posed naked before? And we found she posed for Playboy, but she wasn't posing naked. It was almost like there was a mystique to it. It wasn't like she was, that was her whole deal, even though it was part of it. It wasn't just. That's what it was.
0: It was too big deal.
2: It's not Sydney Sweeney just showing them every time. Yeah. It was they were covered up.
1: Yeah. Yeah. She was always I thought really classy, and for where she came from and how she made it, it's a great story. And I don't know. I knew she would, had some health problems in the last couple of years, and she was 80. I mean, that's not exactly young, but at the same time, when I saw the news today, it was just like, oh no, I don't know. It's funny how some, have that way about them that they kind of weave their way into your everyday life, And it's like, well, man, I can't imagine a world without Dolly.
0: Yeah, it's a tough one, man. And I'm sure you guys will cover this a lot tomorrow morning. I'm sure Gordo and Craig have a lot of thoughts. And speaking of the morning show, I was up early today getting ready for the day and getting ready to send the kids to school, and I'm listening to the O-Deck with Gordo. And I don't know why donkeys were brought up necessarily, but they were. I think there was a news story.
1: A donkey kicking, injuring someone.
0: That's right.
1: But with kicking, yeah.
0: But I heard my Courage Boys. Apparently, when you and Craig were in Denton at North Texas, you just had a real passing comment, which I need more elaboration. You guys went to search for donkeys? What's going on there?
1: Yeah, we were kind of fascinated by donkeys. And look, there was a lot of craziness that went on. It was not drug-induced, I promise. But it went so far in that for a time being, my nickname was Donkey Pang.
0: Donkey Pang.
2: Go on.
0: Has this ever been shared on the air before?
1: It's almost like 6'7". There's no way to explain it. It just, I don't know, it was part of our insanity. And yeah, if I told you everything, you would really just slowly disconnect the internet connection we have right now and say, okay, well, it's 2:45 on the
2: ticket. We went over your nicknames like a year or so ago, and I don't think we ever heard about Donkey Pang.
1: I don't think we've ever aired it before, just because I think both of us have always just thought, well, how are we going to explain that to where, just that one of us would almost take on the characteristics and small childlike voice of a donkey.
0: Okay.
2: So you have a fake donkey.
0: So wait, this
2: impression?
0: Has nothing to do with Darren Pang, the hockey analyst. This is just completely original. Okay.
1: No, and there's probably only 5 or 6 people on this earth who've heard that name.
0: Well, now there's 1,000.
1: And it was a part of a whole bit routine we would do with one would all of a sudden claim he was a donkey, and then the other one would just try to go, I don't know what's wrong with him. I've tried to talk to him, but the other one would say, I know you have, but I'm still a donkey.
0: Okay.
1: And then we would just reverse roles, and then the next day, all of a sudden, he would talk about the fact that he identified as a donkey. And then I would play it's so stupid. I mean, this guy's in college, and look at him over there. And then he would make a real exaggerated face and then act hurt that I was talking about him in such harsh terms. And it was insane. It was just, it made no sense. It makes
4: a donkey? Really? A donkey? That's what y'all were talking about. All right. Anyways, the Sweet Spot, 1 to 3 p.m. every weekday. Up next here on the Ticket Top 10, the Hardline Talks, DJ Ringenberg's Wedding in San Diego.
5: All right, pushing 6 o'clock here on the Hardline. We had a weird week last week and yesterday as all of our heroes in the other room were gone. And they were gone specifically because it was the wedding weekend for our own DJ Ringenberg.
6: Fake wedding.
5: Well, thank you, Dave. Because it wasn't actually a wedding.
7: We were promised a wedding.
5: You did not come back married, did you not?
8: Correct. Not married.
7: What do you have to say
5: for
7: yourself?
5: But it was a wedding party.
8: Yeah. Which is confusing, I understand. In fact, family members were still confused about what exactly all of that means. And I think the simplest way, as we've just got that bed real low, we'll see if it's distracting or not. We'll just keep it going. Definitely had this playing several times over the weekend.
5: Oh, we saw a video.
8: Unironically. So the idea basically is that as much as we appreciate all of our friends and family and everybody that has wedding celebrations, that has invited us, we are just not wedding people per se. Don't want to be the center of attention. Don't want the traditional ceremony in any way. But we still felt like it's about time that we actually have to make it official in the eyes of the law. We've been together about 10 years. We've lived together for about 9 years. So it just hasn't been a priority because we've basically been married.
6: Yeah, your common law.
8: Yeah, for a very long time. But now family planning is reaching a point where we're in our mid to late 30s. Gotta put down roots if we're going to do that. So we just decided, let's just have a party, invite our family, our close friends, and we'll just
9: so
8: have...
9: not us.
8: Well, I'll get to that.
7: Not it's as okay. close friends.
8: I'll get to that, because the celebration technically isn't over yet.
5: And you were tired of banging all these other chicks anyway, like... It was getting old.
8: It's just old hat. At some point, it's just like I've seen everything.
5: I've banged everyone.
8: Yes, I've seen everything I'm ever going to see.
5: I've paid for so many abortions. I'm just tired of it.
8: Courage. Yes. So she had a friend that, through a friend that had an idea, or they had done it before, where they rented a boat in the San Diego Harbor. We wanted to do it in San Diego near her family, because my family will travel.
5: Right.
8: And we didn't know about her, so let's just do it in San Diego. Sorry, Dallas. San Diego is just a better venue to do anything, I would say.
5: Did you get your dad on work release?
7: Literally anything.
8: We put in the time, yeah. We had a fairly accommodating judge, so we were able to get him there.
9: You have to check in with his probation officer.
8: You had to have the two officers next to him the entire time.
5: The warden standing yes. there.
9: He was on the flight chained to a warden.
8: It's like Con Air, yes. So the thing was with the boat is there was a max of 49 people, including the people working on the boat. So by the time you have families from both sides and you have workers and all that, there were hardly any spots left, I would say, to even invite people. So we had to be very judicious in who we invited.
5: Sure.
8: So it was basically just the guys that I work with in here every day, I would say, generally the guys I see every day, and college friends, and, you know, that was really it. And we were pretty much up against
5: it. Did you invite the college friend that you just went to Germany with?
8: Yes.
5: Was he there?
8: He was there.
5: Okay, good.
8: Yeah. So we had plenty to talk about.
5: Was he like, God, your wedding sucks?
8: Basically, yeah.
9: Where's the castle?
8: Yeah, they just did it at a castle in Germany, and yeah, theirs was better. There's no doubt. But we just wanted it to be a celebration, just because.
5: Yeah. Well, that's a great idea.
8: Yeah.
5: I commend you for that. And did you guys, like, split cost? Did family help pay for it, or?
8: It's pretty much all us.
5: Okay.
8: For the most part. We did have, I mean, we had people donate and stuff, and really we just, all we asked for was people, if you wanted to donate to our honeymoon fund whenever we go next year or whatever. But after you wait 10 years, I mean, there is no expectation that anyone was going to pay anything for us. This was all on us. This is what we wanted to do. We specifically made it to only be the way that we wanted it to be. So we'll foot the bill and we'll take care of all that. But then you can't complain that there is no ceremony or anything. It's
5: right.
8: going to be how we want it to be.
7: Yeah.
8: So Friday was, that was on Friday. And I think the highlight from the boat was probably Ham dancing to this song, to the noise.
5: We got a little video of that. That was awesome.
8: We had...
7: It was almost like being there.
8: It's probably better. We had my lady's mom dancing on Jay, which was pretty funny at one point.
5: Really?
8: And like spanking Jay.
10: Yeah, she was grabbing his hips.
8: Yeah. Oh,
5: man.
8: Which, if you know this woman, great lady, but this is a stoic woman.
5: Really? So she like opened up, if you will.
8: Yes. Like she saw Jay and the flowing locks out on the boat and the drinks were flowing and everything. And she wanted a little piece of Jay. And I get that because Jay is the life of the party. Jay is a good time whenever he's there. And he had the captain's hat on. And
5: how was he wearing a captain's hat?
8: He was wearing a cap. We had extra captain's hats for whoever wanted.
5: Oh,
8: so it was a good scene.
5: That's awesome.
8: So I don't know if they hooked up or not, but I haven't got that far, but, you know.
5: How old is she?
8: She's holding it together very well in her late 60s, I would say.
5: Okay, that's perfect for Jay.
7: Boy,
5: Jay,
7: holidays will be wild.
9: Yeah, Jay might be your father-in-law.
8: Nothing would make me happier than if Jay and her and Lucia Padilla ended up together.
5: Clean your room, DJ.
8: But then the unfortunate part, I think, of the weekend happened the next day, because we had a secondary event the next day, just a dinner at Stone Brewing down there in Liberty Station in downtown San Diego.
5: Stone, good IPA.
8: And I got a text from one Matt Birmingham, who I think had a good time on Friday night, by all accounts.
5: Okay.
9: Did he have a thimble
5: of beer? Did you drink anything, Ham?
10: They had Coke. I didn't have a Dr. Pepper.
5: Okay. All right. That's good.
8: Couldn't make it special for him, but I got a text as the event was going to start at 7 on Saturday. At 6:55, Ham texted me, I might not make it tonight. Thought I recovered from bad motion sickness from the kayaking. Turns out not to be the case.
5: 6:55 at a 7 o'clock function?
10: It was kind of late. I knew that, but I knew I needed to say something to him.
5: Well, yeah. Were you traveling solo or were you with Mrs.?
10: I was by myself.
5: Oh.
10: But on Saturday, since we had time before 7 o'clock, Lando, who was flying in that day, and Jay, one of Jay's friends, decided we should go kayaking because there's a pretty cool kayaking spot.
5: Yeah.
10: Where there's like this cave that you could go into and it's on the ocean.
8: They went to La Jolla. Yeah. They were kayaking in La Jolla.
5: Great.
10: And I, Lando and I have, I think I called it La Jolla or something like that. Lando and I have discussed in the past how we like kayaking, so we thought this would be a great opportunity to have some fun before DJ Singh went off. And so I have a bad track record with motion sickness.
5: Yeah.
10: And I thought since I was on the boat the night before, I would be fine because I have like little motion sickness wristbands I'll wear.
5: Was the boat shifty at all or was it pretty stationary?
10: No.
5: Okay. So but
8: it just stayed in the harbor, so it was it was not bad.
10: It was harbor water, not ocean water. So as soon as
11: it wasn't big water.
10: Yeah. As soon as we got to big water, immediately my seasickness kicked in. And so within 10 minutes of this trek, I knew I needed to turn around. And they told us ahead of time, like, hey, if there's any issues, just stick up your paddle in the air. We'll make fun of you and we'll come back and get you. So after I had barfed for like the third time.
5: In the ocean
10: after 10 minutes of being in the ocean.
7: From the kayak,
10: just because of the waves rocking it. Ugh. I had the stick up paddle and they had to tow me with their kayak back to shore.
5: The company?
10: The tour guide, yeah.
5: Yeah.
7: Were you wearing jeans?
10: Yes.
5: Okay.
7: I don't know if I should bring it up to DJ, but kind of awkward now. I didn't get my invitation. Is one coming? I know it's a little too late now, but anyways, I'm glad they had fun in San Diego. The Hardline, always entertaining and having HSOs from 3 to 7 p.m. every weekday. I'm EA, and in our final segment of the Ticket Top 10, the Musers talk about Shoddy and this team and how it's pretty likable. 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

0: Dolly. It's the afternoon J-U-B.
1: Very up-to-date intro there. Yeah. It's 2:33 on the Sweet Spot.
2: He recorded that yesterday.
1: And let's say hello to a Texas Radio Hall of Famer, a Marconi winner, one-third of the Courage Boys, and Ham, I believe this is sponsored.
3: Globe Life.
1: Let's say hello to George Dunham for some afternoon jab with the Sweet Spot.
4: Hey, my sweet boys.
1: How you doing,
2: Giorgio?
4: I'm doing great. Well, I'm actually not. I'm very sad.
2: Yeah.
4: Like everybody else in America right now.
1: The Dolly news.
4: Yeah, it's really sad. She was an American treasure.
1: I was talking earlier after we found out, and again, it's probably

0: What's up, fellas? Mike Golic Jr. here. Labor Day weekend is back. Football, tailgates, and the grill's hot. But one bad play can change your world. You knock back a few drinks, think you're fine to drive, and that's how lives get turned upside down. 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So don't fumble it. 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So call the right play. Plan for a designated driver, a rideshare, or crash on the couch. Be the MVP this season. 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
2: This ticker brought to you by Mark Spain Real Estate. Jacob DeGrom had a tough night, giving up 8 runs through 4 innings, and it seemed all lost for the Texas Rangers. But in the top of the 6th, Foscue homers and set things right for the Texas Rangers.
3: Saving guys in case bigger moments come up. That ball's hit well. Deep down the line, it's gone! Foscue is homered, and the Rangers are within 3.
2: And now it is within 3, 10-7 in the top of the 6th with 2 outs. The Texas Rangers are back into this game. The Cowboys have moved training camp to the Star this week before their preseason finale against the Saints at AT&T Stadium. One of 2 open practices were held today at the Star. For head coach Brian Schottenheimer, there's still a lot of position decisions.
4: If you take our roster from last year and you laid it down next to our roster from this year, there's no question that the depth and the overall talent is higher. And some of that is from us developing some younger players that now are in a different classification.
2: They'll have one more practice, open practice, on Wednesday night in front of the fans at the Star. The sticker also brought to you by Origin Bank. Who likes Rangers tickets in Texas Day Brazil? Then join the Hardline this Thursday as they broadcast live from the Origin Bank located at Preston and Northwest Highway. 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That's your Ticket Ticker. I'm EA on Sports Radio 96.7 and 1310. The Ticket. For one last time, P1s and V1s, this is the Ticket Top 10. I'm glad you got to listen to me, your esteemed host, EA Azad, and the final segment of our show brought to you by Galipsy's Tavern. The Musers talk about how Shoddy is very excited about this version of the roster.
5: For the Cowboys, it's their final week of preseason football. Play the Saints on Friday, then they get ready for the opener here in a few weeks' time against the New York Giants. And we rarely, and I can never remember a moment like this in the preseason like we got on Saturday night. This game was a runaway for the Cowboys. They jumped all over Arizona. And in the locker room afterwards, normally you will get, you know, just a little speech from the coach and someone breaks them down and on they go. It's just a preseason game. But it was really awesome on Saturday for a free agent rookie by the name of Shiaz Pete. We didn't get to this yesterday. We just mentioned it in passing. He's on the Cowboys roster. He is listed currently as a third-team guard, playing at right guard, and he got a chance to play at the end of the game. He was on the field when Phil Maffa had that reverse touchdown run going right and then back left, and he had a block on that. And he's a huge dude. He's 6'9", over 300 pounds. But he also is from the Navajo Nation. And wasn't that spectacular on Saturday that entire section, it looked like, by the end of the game, they all were sitting there together and cheering, calling out his name.
6: Mm-hmm.
5: The first known Navajo player to play in any sort of preseason or regular season game. And so they were cheering and going crazy. I also thought it was really cool that as they were doing that, Pete's teammates, all the other Cowboys, just let him stand there by himself by the Cowboys bench and hold his helmet up in the air, and they all just let him have a spotlight and have that moment. yeah, it's preseason, but it was really, really cool. And then this was the locker room moment afterwards where Shoddy told everyone to gather around and let Shiaz Pete break the team down.
6: I saw something I've never seen before. 25 years in the NFL. An entire section cheering for one man. And that man's going to break it down.
7: Well, that was an incredible win. Now I am very fortunate to be amongst you and to play in the same field where the same star holding on our chest. And I'm proud of us. I'm proud of how far we've come. Man, this game, fate brought us here as strangers, but this game, this star, this team will make us brothers. Yes, sir.
5: Again, it's a preseason game. What a moment for him. And that may, you know, he may improve and make this roster, if not this year, next year, or somebody else's roster. But this may be it. That may have been his moment on mm-hmm. Saturday night. I don't know. I just thought that was really cool. And I thought that was nice and really understanding of Schottenheimer to give him that chance to, hey, break down the team. And the guy played 6 games at the end at right guard, but he didn't. That wasn't lost on Shoddy of, hey, let's take this a step further. I thought it was really, really cool.
8: And it couldn't have happened if they were playing anywhere else. They were playing
5: right
8: in the backyard of the Navajo Nation in Arizona. You know, if that preseason game had been in Miami,
5: that's
8: it wouldn't
5: right.
8: have happened.
5: That's a great point, yeah. Okay, so this is what, after a day removed from it, this is what Schottenheimer had to say about it yesterday.
9: It's amazing that our social media team, the media in general, captured it because it was what this team and really the game of football is all about. Like, it's a storyline where you have a guy who's fighting his butt off trying to make the team, but when you give him an opportunity, deservedly so, to address the group, it was very raw and it was very authentic. And you know, I'm thrilled for him.
5: And we'll see. Maybe the best case scenario for him may be a recall to the Cowboys practice squad. And sometimes those guys develop. He is, like I said, a huge dude at 6'9". It looks like he has, you know, some room to add some muscle to his frame. You give him a season with a team, and who knows? Maybe he has an NFL. He played in the SEC, so it's not as if at Kentucky, at least for a year, he transferred in there. So it's not as if it's some guy who's never played football before. Maybe he has a chance to do something and make a roster someday in this league. Okay, the other star that we talked about yesterday was the guy that just has stood out in training camp, and he finally got a chance to get on the field, and that's Barham, the linebacker that they got from Michigan. He can play inside linebacker. Michigan also lined him up on the edge. I wonder if the Cowboys are going to do that. He looked like just a wrecking machine on Saturday. But again, you have to factor in the fact that it is preseason, and here is Shoddy's evaluation.
9: When he performed, very well. The physical nature that he plays the game is real. You feel it. They felt it. He did run out of steam a little bit. He was hurting a little bit from a conditioning standpoint. That just comes from not playing. But yeah, I mean, we haven't penciled in the starting lineup yet at really most spots, and we're still a lot of competition. But he's the guy that maximizes opportunity, and he's earned more opportunities, and he plays the game the right way. And that play style that we were talking about, it was very cool for him in his very first game to see him do that.
5: So that was some of the talk that maybe this guy's pushing for a starting position at weak side linebacker in front of D Winters. I would be really surprised if they open the season with Jayshon Barham as their starter at linebacker, but he could be by the end of the season. Mm-hmm. He could work his way into that. And as we were saying yesterday, I can't remember the last time I've seen a linebacker look like this. Seems like the, and just in general, linebackers are getting smaller now because they have to do more things. But man, he looks like a dude that the Cowboys haven't had in a while.
8: You know, sometimes I think that we overrate some of these plays that are made by guys in a preseason game. Maris Liefau had one of these last week where he was unblocked and he made a play behind the line of scrimmage.
5: Mm-hmm.
8: And Barham had that play where he was unblocked and made a play behind the line of scrimmage. Now, you can give them a little credit for using their speed, and maybe that's why they were unblocked. But I think those are easy plays to make. When you are an unblocked rusher, you should make that play.
5: Yeah.
8: You should tackle that guy behind the line of scrimmage because nobody's blocked you. You have a free run. And Barham's was a little more detailed because he kind of used his speed and ducked under and around the guy. I just don't know that they're going to have a lot of free runs in the regular season against starters.
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0: What's up, fellas? Mike Golick Jr. here. 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So call the right play. 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Be the MVP this season. 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
0: What's up, fellas? Mike Golick Jr. here. 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So call the right play. 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
15: 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So before you or your crew get on your motorcycles, make sure you're good to ride. Even one drink could be too many. Don't let a good ride end the wrong way.
21: This little bitty town, it ain't nothing new. We all stick around.
15: Ride sober or get pulled over.

0: Yeah, yeah. Just don't tell people.
1: Because I think
0: that.
1: We can profit more on that one.
0: Yeah. No, no, 100%. Big SEC. Super enormous conference.
1: We don't get the word enormous in enough.
0: Enormous is pretty good.
1: That's pretty good. Yeah.
0: Yeah. Well, I got to say, the word enormous is one of my favorite local news bloopers. Just look up. I can't say that on the air either. Trust me. Just trust me on it. Trust me.
1: Local news.
0: I'll tell you. I can hear him. Somehow a local news station somewhere in, I want to say Alabama, was able to go on the air in the morning and wish a happy birthday to someone whose name was E. Norma something.
1: Oh, yeah.
0: Yeah. Yeah. Turning 80
1: ST?
0: Today is yes.
1: Yeah.
0: And the anchor doesn't get it. Goes, well, happy, says it. And it says, well, happy birthday, E. Norma. Oh, my God.
1: Oh, boy.
0: Super enormous conference.
2: I am so glad you. That's happening. I really do not like this pause you're taking after super enormous.
1: Oh no, but that's the point,
2: doing
1: right?
2: The C word.
0: Chris, I am a pretty. Whoa, yeah, what he's.
1: Hey, how about that? Dump him.
0: Whoa. So again, that's where we're at. That, trust me, that's what's happening in 5 years. The big SEC, super enormous.
1: Wait for it.
0: Conference. Exit out by DeFresca, exit Swollen Dome. 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Well, this is what we call a segue. The new See Me details on the Jed York stuff is coming up next.
1: STUFF,
0: Jed York stuff.
1: Okay.
0: That's coming up next right here. Jason and Mike, Fox Sports Radio.
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11: This is the show that has two pros and a cup of Joe.
32: Who is Joe?
11: LeVar Arrington, Brady Quinn, and Jonas Knox.
33: Or, you know what? Based on what's going on now, you could always go back to college, Aeneas.
34: I mean, there's always that.
33: F it. Like, apparently that's the norm now. I didn't think we were actually going to get here. And we're here. Daquan Wright. Of the Cleveland Browns, was waived by the Cleveland Browns. And reportedly, if he clears waivers, according to Drew Rosenhaus and Kyle Lincoln, Wright plans on playing for LSU. LSU, by the way, for anybody listening, they did not move to the NFL. That's a college football team who will be welcoming in with their season right around the corner in just days from now. We'll be welcoming in a player who was just on an NFL roster. Todd Monken, he was asked about this situation over the weekend. This whole thing is bananas, man. I don't get it.
35: His voice is painful.
33: I don't get it.
36: LeVar would be that player in the meeting rooms who just constantly won't listen to Coach because of his voice.
35: I'd be like, Coach, come on, man. Gargle. Man,
36: you're not even coaching my side of the ball, man. Let's get in and get out.
35: Let's get in and get out, bro. That's Riverside.
36: Dude. This is one of those examples, though. I feel like most NFL coaches are somewhat aware of it. They can't be that unaware because agents are calling their general managers, in some cases, trying to get these guys out of their contracts so they can go back to college football.
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1: What the Padres should lean into. And to be honest, we need more energy, right, in the game at the ownership level, to where it's new ideas. It's obviously diversity and just a different path to getting to this point, which I think is a wonderful thing. Diversity of ideas and thought is really important to help move the game forward and finding different ways to connect. And listen, for San Diego, you understand, obviously, in Southern California, the dynamic. The Dodgers, they're the big brother. They're the two-time defending World Series champs. The Padres have never won the World Series. It's that dynamic. And I think having this lack of fear that the Padres' new ownership now is arriving with, and also joy, where, hey, we're not gonna be afraid of the Dodgers. We're too busy having a great time. I like that. That sounds like a T-shirt. Maybe too many words. We have to workshop that a little bit, but it sure seems like it's a good ethos for the Padres to have.
2: Dodgers unbothered. I like it.
3: Wow. Yeah, it's pretty cool. Pretty cool. You know, that's the thing, John Paul, is that I feel like this is what we're going to see the next few years in all the major sports, NFL, NBA, Major League Baseball, seeing the values of these teams, a lot of owners, new business models, you know, the government now involved, and who knows, with all the new business rules that keep coming in and out, they're going to want to cash out. And it's going to be owners like this with new kinds of energy and new kinds of ways of doing things, and whether they're famous through entertainment or tech stocks or all these different, like, these are the people who are going to come in and buy the teams in the next years. And it's going to be like a whole new run of ownership, unlike what we have seen, what all of us have seen growing up.
1: Exactly right. And I think that's a good thing, by the way. And global sports ownership has really entered this new phase where you see all these American owners of European soccer clubs. That's another chapter in it, too. But I'm with you on this. I think, too, you look at the cost of these franchises, and it's not really something where the local business owner could just graduate up to be able to own the sports franchise in that town. Like the story of Mike Ilitch, obviously went on to become one of the richest owners in Major League Baseball, but he started out with a pizza chain, and it's like that's not really the path that you see a lot of the owners of today. And so I think that by the different methods of arriving, I think it actually brings in new ideas. And it also, by the way, it's probably going to be rare that any one individual, any one holding company, any one family can just plop down the entire cost of a franchise and say, yep, we're going to own the entire thing, all 100% of the shares. It's a difficult bar to clear. And so I do think by having more and just greater numbers of ideas and people at the table, obviously per MLB rules, there is the one designated control person. But just having more voices there, I think, is a very healthy thing.
3: He's on Twitter at John Morosi. That is at John Morosi, MLB Network Insider Pope. As always, buddy, appreciate it, my friend. Enjoy the games. We'll talk to you next week.
1: Really enjoy the conversation. Anytime we get a chance to work in a Savannah Bananas reference in with the White Sox, it is a good night. And plus, Winkler, Manitoba. I mean, there's only one man that checks every box. That's Tristan Peters of the Chicago White Sox.
2: Well played, my friend. Well played.
3: See you, buddy. Getting Manitoba in.
2: He was pretty proud of that one. No, that's good.
3: Let's find out what's trending right now in the wide world of sports from Special Delivery Steve DeSager, who has a lot in common with the Dodgers in the ninth inning of their game tonight against the Braves.
2: He does.
3: Because he didn't get a hit either with Shohei Ohtani on third.
4: Dodgers wound up leaving 11 men on base. Ohtani led off the ninth with a triple and was stranded. 4-3 Atlanta over LA, the final. The six-game winning streak is over. You started the night talking about watching the Mets, and right before this great Lindor play, the screen went black.
3: Mm-hmm.
4: We never actually saw the catch.
3: Yeah.
4: That wasn't just us. I initially thought it was just, you know, some neighborhood power outage. People online are saying, what is with SNY tonight?
3: Yeah.
4: I couldn't see. And it was like a 15 minutes of a black screen during the, what was it, ninth inning? And then they won in the 10th.
3: Yeah, I thought it was just for me. Apparently, it's everywhere.
4: No conspiracy whatsoever.
3: No. All right.
4: At least not to you personally.
3: Yeah.
4: So Mets 3-2 over the Brewers in 10 innings thanks to an error. Speaking of errors, the Marlins tied it up against Boston in the bottom of the 10th on a two-out wild pitch on strike three. And then Boston won anyway on a grand slam in the 11th by Jaron Duran.

0: Red Sox have won 5 straight, 7-3 the final at Miami. Colorado's Hunter Goodman off the injured
1: list. I want to say, Steve, on the wild pitch that put him ahead, it hit the umpire flush in the face mask, and it bounced away, and they couldn't get to it. He needed a few minutes to get ready so he could call balls and strikes again.
0: The batter looked so depressed because he had swung and missed, and he figures that was it. And he wasn't moving at him. Oh, wait, look behind me. The game's not over? Yeah, well, wait an inning. You're the Marlins.
1: Wow!
0: Colorado is 51-81. They have the worst record in the National League. Rockies did win tonight 3-1 at Washington, ending a 7-game losing streak. Hunter Goodman, 35th homer. Detroit ended a 6-game losing streak, beating Tampa Bay 4-1. Houston's Yordan Alvarez with 3 more hits, his 91st RBI. Stros won at Yankee Stadium 9-7, so the Yankees are still 3.5 games back at Tampa Bay in the AL East. Kansas City won its 9th straight game, 5-3 at Toronto. The loss to Max Scherzer, who's 1-7. Baltimore and the White Sox each won. The Cubs are winning. You know, the Cubs have taken a lead of 4-0 at Arizona, which means since they last allowed a run, the Cubs have scored 30 consecutive runs. That is a franchise record. The 4-0 lead tonight at Arizona is in the bottom of the 8th inning. The Cleveland Guardians were down 5-0 in the 2nd, tied it up 5-5 briefly in the 5th. It's now Angels 6-5 over Cleveland in the bottom of the 5th. Cleveland behind the first-place White Sox by 2.5 games in the AL Central to start the night. I mentioned White Sox won. They beat Texas 11-7. Also in progress, we've got Mariners now ahead of Philadelphia, 4-1 in the 8th. Pirates at San Diego, scoreless in the bottom of the 8th. That was Paul Skeens against Michael King. The starters are out. The Big Ten Conference and the SEC officially banned players who signed with a pro league, including those who declared for the NFL draft and did not withdraw. LSU was signing 2 players who had been in NFL camps. The SEC conference believes athletes who leave to sign pro contracts should not return. They stated that last night and codified it tonight. The Big 12 and the ACC are also discussing this week. Patriots running back Travion Henderson missed practice with an ankle injury. WNBA Dallas clinched a playoff berth with a win over Portland. And the mixed doubles team of Carlos Alcaraz and Serena Williams won their first rounder at the U.S. Open, but then lost a quarterfinal. The team of Novak Djokovic and Aryna Sabalenka lost today. Only a 16-team tourney. It ends Wednesday night. We'll get the singles and the actual U.S. Open singles we're used to.
1: Is Duke favored to win this tournament?
0: No, it's a different bracket. Sorry.
1: Oh, okay. All right. Because I have Duke in my bracket.
0: If you have Duke in your bracket, watch out for Mercer. Okay, I'm just saying that
1: very
0: in
1: good.
0: Advance.
1: Very good. Okay.
2: No, you got to be careful. Because even with the best talent, they lost.
1: All right.
2: Hey, come on.
1: Thank you, Steve. Mm-hmm. Jason Smith, Mike Harmon, live from the Fox Sports Radio studios. Coming up next, a quarterback we have spent a lot of time talking about in the past few weeks and months. And at this point, I wonder if he's even going to be in the league this fall. That's next. Jason and Mike, Fox Sports Radio.
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6: PCA is the favorite. He is the North Star.
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3: You must have been busy, but The Odd Couple with Rob Parker and Kelvin Washington. We're breaking this down.
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12: If I'm the NFL,
4: I'm coming full out. I'm backing the data by all of the science, scientists and doctors. I'm right behind them. I'm championing it. Because what I'm going to say is, this is everything you need to know about your chance playing in the NFL. Here's everything you need to know about football. Because, it's, by the way, what also we're learning, Ephraim, is that it isn't just the NFL. It starts early. It's starting earlier, 6, 7, 8 years old, taking those hits. So I'm saying, hey, football is inherently dangerous. Here's the numbers. Here's the data. Here's the science. Here's doctors. Here's everything. Research everything you need to know. Because what I think they would find is that majority of people will still participate. Majority of people will still play. Majority of people will still say, I'm going to take the risk. Because like people do with anything else, drunk driving, they'll say, it ain't going to be me. And I think the NFL could absolve themselves from any litigation, any law. Because I would say, hey, wiping my hands clean, Ephraim, these are the dangers. Here's the risk. Here's everything. But it's a great life. You know, George Reiser is a friend of our show. Kerry Rhodes, friend of, you know, all the people that come on the show. Great life. You go to great colleges. Your children will reap the benefits. Possibly your children's children. Come. And at least I've told you everything. And I have a feeling vast majority are still going to come. So for me, that's how I look at it. When we get this information, by the NFL, I'm not ducking. I'm not hiding. I'm not you know, doing stuff to all the older players who have issues. I'm taking care of them, and I'm letting everybody know from the future, moving forward, here's the facts, here's the data. And what I found, last point.
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13: Deshaun Watson saying over the weekend that the Browns fans were disrespectful when they booed him, and he said it's personal, it's not about performance. Do you uphold this claim or strike it down? I have spent several minutes deliberating the available information, and we have concluded that we strike Deshaun Watson's claim down into little pieces, little thousands of little tiny bite-sized pieces. He is still wallowing, Deshaun Watson, in the kiddie pool of victimhood. It's a shame. Unable to process things that make you go, like, why exactly does the fan in Cleveland have a problem with you, Deshaun Watson? Why would that be? What could possibly have taken place that would have rubbed people the wrong way? I don't know. It does involve rubbing.
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2: Yeah.
1: So we spent a lot of time, this is going to sound like a really hot take, but it really isn't, talking about the different quarterback derbies over the course of the summer, and surprising for all of us, some of them have panned out.
2: Yeah.
1: We've gotten a couple of derbies we didn't expect. But I got to be honest, the one that I didn't think would turn out the way it is right now is what's happening with the Falcons, where Tua Tagovailoa came in. Michael Penix Jr. was still a long way from being cleared for 11-on-11 work, and it was going to be Tua's job. They brought Tua in to start. If they went back to Michael Penix, they would go back to him. That's kind of what they wanted to do. Michael Penix Jr. was finally cleared for 11-on-11 work the other day, and there's still a lot of time before the regular season. Still got 3 weeks to go. Ian Rappaport of NFL Network ESPN had a report today that the quarterback position is open because of how Tua played over the course of the preseason. That they couldn't give him the job because he's been so bad. And we've seen him in games, has not looked good. You've seen some video of him at practice. You go, is he doing any footwork? What is happening with Tua? Yeah. I mean, this guy can lose a quarterback derby to nobody.
2: Like, yeah, the Invisible Man.
1: It's just him.
2: It's the Wildcat of Bijan Robinson that is challenging it all.
1: Just don't stink, and you'll be our starting quarterback. And the plan would be to let Michael Penix Jr. work his way back into this pace, because you know you're going to see him at some point, right? But he doesn't have to, you know, fight his way back in. And now they can't even call a winner, which means they don't want Tua to put Tua out there. Right, they can't call a winner, and Michael Penix Jr. has a chance to win the job, and probably right now, according to reports, is the favorite to win the job. If he wins this job over Tua, if he stays healthy, if he shows that I'm healthy enough, and for the Falcons, they're not risking anything physically for him by putting him out there week one, right? Which is still a little bit ways to go. If he wins this job, I don't know that the Falcons even keep Tua, right? Because he's not costing them anything because of his salary with the Dolphins. 1 year, $1.3 million. If he's this bad, the Falcons will cut him. And you tell me a team that's going to pick him up. Like, I wonder if Tua is nearing the end of his NFL career. Because if you can't go into Atlanta, where you are the hand-picked guy, to come in and take over for a guy who's been very injured and unproductive, right? Again, Atlanta completely blew their quarterback position with the decisions they made. But so they bring in Tua to solve things, right? This guy was a 4,000-yard passer. Mm-hmm. If you can't come in and keep the job when the only other guy taking it from you is injured and you lose that job, is he still going to be on the team? Is he still good enough to say, yo, he's our backup? If he's not good enough to start when he's playing against nobody, is he even going to be on the team if he doesn't win the job? I can see a scenario where Tua gets cut before the season and nobody picks him up, because who's really going to pick him up? You really think, oh, we can come up and we can put him out, knowing that backups have to play at some point, that another team is going to pick him up? Yeah, we're going to be comfortable putting Tua Tagovailoa out there. He couldn't win the job when it was him against air.
2: Yeah.
1: It's him and air. And he couldn't win the gig.
2: Yeah, he's been not good. I mean, you even had that viral video from the week one preseason game where you got Penix walking by him, yeah, just kind of pointing, going, what are we doing here? For Kevin Stefanski, interesting times, no question about it. They spent all that money on Robinson, on Drake London. You brought back Kyle Pitts Sr. for another run. But you've got one of the best offensive lines. So I guess, if nothing else, Tua can do the two-step to make it all work out, at least short term. The Kelce market, ready for this one? Tua, 50%. Penix Jr., 46%. You know who's third? It's not Cooper Rush. No, it's Jack Strand.
1: Jack Strand.
2: Where the hell's Jack Strand?
1: That's a good name. Jack Strand's a good name.
2: Yeah, he's
1: Jack
2: like an action hero. Like Jack he's Strand. A, he's on an Amazon Prime original series.
1: Hello, Jack Strand. The guy playing Jack Reacher is now playing Jack Strand.
2: He's gone that far. He's Jack from Strand. Minnesota State Moorhead. The Dragons.
1: That's Phil Simms, Moorhead State.
2: Yeah, yeah.
1: Yeah. Every 35 or 40 years, you get a quarterback out of Moorhead State that shows up out of nowhere and wins a Super Bowl.
2: So currently in the odds market, he's got 7%.
1: You're right. Jack Strand will be the number one analyst for CBS for
2: Jack
1: about
2: Strand.
1: 20 years.
2: I just and like then, Jack Strand.
1: Jack Strand. I'm Jack Strand. Hi, I'm Jack Strand. Oh.
2: Because it gives us visions and remembrances of Hank Stram.
1: Hank Stram. Jack Strand. No, I mean it. About Tua, like, his stock is so low.
2: Oh, no, it's miserable right now, right?
1: I mean, I don't know anybody that would say, yes, if he doesn't win, the job, like, how is he salvageable for anybody else?
2: Well, but this ties to our discussion last week of the Broncos. Everybody grabbed that podcast wherever you find the audio, and how much we were talking about the salvation of Jaylen Waddle being put out with Bo Nix and Sean Payton out in Denver. We get to have him play meaningful football again.
1: Mm. Exit out by the Fresca, exit Swollen Dome, the Jason Smith Show with Mike Harmon live from the Fox Sports Radio studios. This could be the end of Tua. Just think about
2: it. Had a good run.
1: Coming up next, boy, do we have a great NFL story coming your way full of winners and losers. 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

0: on any close game for the rest of the season. I'm sure this is it, what we saw tonight. Some key play in the ninth inning, they'll show half the play live and then just go to black. And then, like the old NFL commercials.
1: You make the call.
0: That's right. Just like the old John Elway was back to pass, did he? It'll be just like that for every Mets game.
2: Okay.
0: It'll keep people watching because, you know, it's the Mets. People may not actually be watching.
2: And if I really have a bad feeling that they're going to lose, I could just turn it off and just think they won.
0: Or you answer, Charles Magg kicked the ball out of Elway's hands, and it was actually... So the Mets did win after
2: that. The ruling was the tuck rule. Charles Woodson did not force a fumble.
0: A precursor. Mets won on an error in the 10th inning, 3-2 over Milwaukee. Meanwhile, apparently in Diamondbacks history, tonight was the first pinch walk-off homer by a rookie. Ryan Waldschmidt beats the Cubs 5-4, and Arizona was trailing the Cubs 4-0 in the eighth. You know, much of the baseball results tonight, it could be just Mets players. Most of them former Mets players, but a lot of Mets in the news tonight. Clay Holmes with yet another great start for the Cubs with 7 scoreless innings. And then they blow it late. Daniel Palencia, the former closer, gives up 3 in the 8th. Jacob Webb, the current closer, gives up 2 in the 9th. By the way, we've got a late game still going. Jose Ramirez of Cleveland with an RBI double in the 8th to tie it. It's now bottom of the 9th, Cleveland 6, Angels 6. Kansas City won its 9th straight game, 5-3 at Toronto, beating Max Scherzer, who is 1-7. He had 5 walks in his 5 innings. Pete Alonso for Baltimore, 4-for-4, 4 RBIs, including a homer. They did pull him. Don't know if that's a calf injury or just a blowout, because the Orioles did win 13-1 at St. Louis. Jacob DeGrom took the loss for Texas. White Sox beat them 11-7, so the Rangers, yeah, they were first in the West, half game up. Now they're a half game back because Houston was a winner at the Yankees, 9-7. Yordan Alvarez, 3 hits and his 91st RBI. The Yankees second in the AL East, still 3.5 games behind Tampa Bay, which lost 4-1 at Detroit. Tigers end a 6-game losing streak. Colorado ended a 7-game skid with a 3-1 victory at Washington. Boston won its 5th in a row on an 11th inning grand slam from Jaron Duran, 7-3 at Miami. The Marlins had tied it in the bottom of the 10th on a 2-out wild pitch on strike 3. Seattle beat Philadelphia 4-1. Philly still 3.5 games behind Atlanta in the NL East. Victories for the A's and Giants. And Pittsburgh, on a home run, top of the 9th, won at San Diego 1-0. O'Neill Cruz, the hero, hitting it off losing closer Mason Miller. College
2: baseball.
0: The
2: first home run he's given up in like a year.
0: Yes, actually, technically over a year. A year and a few weeks.
2: I tell you, those new Padres owners are killing them. They're terrible.
0: They have had almost no offense since the sale went through. It's just a coincidence, but... apparently, everybody was wowed by the press conference yesterday. College baseball approved a ball strike challenge system for next year. The Big Ten Conference and the SEC officially banned players who signed with a pro league. LSU was signing 2 football players who had been in NFL camps. Patriots running back Travion Henderson missed practice with an ankle injury. WNBA Dallas won to clinch the final playoff spot. Back to you.
2: Thank you, Steve-O. Coming up next, the biggest story in sports the last 24 hours is close to ending. And we'll tell you how it's going to end next. 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
15: Who is Joe?
14: LeVar Arrington, Brady Quinn, and Jonas Knox.
16: Or, you know what? Based on what's going on now, you could always go back to college, Aeneas.
17: I mean, there's always that.
16: F it. Like, apparently that's the norm now. I didn't think we were actually going to get here. And we're here. Daquan Wright of the Cleveland Browns, was waived by the Cleveland Browns. And reportedly, if he clears waivers, according to Drew Rosenhaus and Kyle Lincoln, Wright plans on playing for LSU. LSU, by the way, for anybody listening, they did not move to the NFL. That's a college football team who will be welcoming in, with their season right around the corner and just days from now, will be welcoming in a player who was just on an NFL roster. Todd Monken, he was asked about this situation over the weekend. This whole thing is bananas, man. I don't get it.
17: His voice is painful.
16: I don't get it.
18: LeVar would be that player in the meeting rooms who just constantly won't listen to coach because of his voice.
17: I'd be like, Coach, come on, man. Gargle. No, man.
18: You're not even coaching my side of the ball, man. Get it. Come Let's on, get man. In and get out.
17: Let's get in and get out, bro. Riverside.
18: Dude. Oh, this is one of those examples, though. I feel like most NFL coaches are somewhat aware of it. They can't be that unaware, because agents are calling their general managers, in some cases trying to get these guys out of their contracts so they can go back to college football.
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19: 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And I don't know why you're naming it 3 weeks before opening day. 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I never thought he had much of a fastball. 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But when 100% of the media predicts something is going to be an unmitigated disaster very quickly, the media is usually right. 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
16: I thought that it was pretty self-explanatory that the Cleveland Browns are just going to have Deshaun Watson be their starter, and at some point maybe they'll go to Shedeur, but clearly Deshaun Watson would be the better option at quarterback. I was wrong. I want to admit that I was wrong. It is not not going well for old Massage in Cleveland.
18: It's always interesting to me when a guy's got the type of background and history he does, where he's looking for sympathy. Like, this dude lacks so much self-awareness. It's amazing.
17: 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I mean, some of them might have been, but they're cheering because they want to see somebody else that can give them a chance to win.
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12: Yeah.
2: Yeah, give me a little wire walk on Gilded Splinters. Yeah.
12: Yeah,
2: you're not sneaking that by me.
13: Woke up this morning, got some gabagool.
2: You're not trying to throw some 98-mile-an-hour fastball on the corner. I'm taking that thing to the wall.
12: Gas.
2: Yeah. Now I want to go home and watch The Wire.
13: This is The Sopranos.
12: Sopranos, dude.
2: But they use this big in The Wire.
12: Yeah. I haven't watched that.
2: Yeah.
12: I should probably revisit it.
2: You should. It was just the 20th anniversary of the end of the second season. I'm such a nerd.
12: It was the 20th anniversary of
2: the end of the second season.
12: I dig that.
2: On the docks with Frank and Nick Shabotka. That's how Valchek would say it.
13: There's one line.
2: Frank Shabotka.
13: There's one line from that show that's just going to remain in my head forever. And it's you recording notes, taking notes on a criminal conspiracy?
2: Yeah. Very nice. Very nice.
13: I use that every chance I get.
2: Exit out by the Fresca, exit Swollen Dome. Jason Smith, Mike Harmon, live from the Fox Sports Radio Studios. Come, kitty, come, come, walk on Gilded Splinter. The NFL, the NBA, the WNBA, college basketball,
12: mm-hmm.
2: the Big Ten, the SEC. Am I leaving anybody out? What am I missing? What am I missing? Mumbledy Peg.
12: And the rest of the sporting universe.
2: Mumbledy Peg, like it's aliens and the synthetic man is trying to do the... apparently, everybody is now on board with, we don't want players going professional and coming back to college.
12: I really thought you were going to say, we don't want your life.
2: Today, the Big Ten and the SEC said that they're not going to welcome back players from the pros, right? Big story mm-hmm. a day ago where over the course of the past 48 hours, LSU's decided we're going to get new football, new basketball players, and guys that didn't make it in the NFL and the NBA. You had Daquan Wright, you had R.J. Lewis, and college football decided, yeah, we don't like this. Wait, what? Ah, we don't like this. So now today, the SEC and the Big Ten have said no to players returning. The SEC and the Big Ten saying no to players coming back from the NFL. Mm-hmm. The SEC saying no to players coming back from the NFL, the NBA, and the WNBA. You want to try to get to the W? You think there's too much controversy? You want to come back? We're not allowing you to come back. You got to go to the W. You got to get there.
12: Yeah, but all of it converges back to LSU.
2: Mm-hmm. Yeah. Oh, yeah, yeah. The Raiders. The Raiders of college football.
12: Basketball.
2: The Raiders
12: both
2: of college football.
12: Men's and women's and Lane Kiffin.
2: The Raiders. How is this going to end? Glad you asked. None of these guys that are trying to go back to school is going to play a second for their colleges. The SEC, the Big Ten leading the way in this. Pretty soon, the ACC, the Big 12, everybody else will fall in the line. No, none of us want these guys coming back. You declare for the NFL, you declare for the NBA, you get drafted, you go to camp, you sign a contract. It's pretty easy. I mean, I don't know why they made it so hard. It's pretty easy to say that, yeah, you guys can't come back and play. And now that the Big Ten and the SEC have stepped up in more sports than just football, yeah, it's great that these guys had a hot second of being able to come back, but none of them will play a minute, and this story is going to end very, very quickly. It was really fast. It got hot so fast, it's going to cool off just as fast.
12: Burn, burn, burn like the candle. Yeah, and then it goes out, and everybody says, aw. I think a lot of it comes down to just putting those rules in place, deciding where that line in the sand is. Is it the day before the league's draft? Is it the day before whatever the combine is? Whatever the case is, you've got to put a hard and fast date, and that's it. There's your stop point and the point of no return.
2: Exit out by DeFresca, exit Swollen Dome. We'll have more on this story coming up in a few minutes because there's a bigger take on this as well.
12: More lawsuits.
2: We got big football stuff coming up next hour. We got the latest on Jed York.
12: Oh, yeah.
2: We got a big power hour coming your way next right here. Jason Smith, Mike Harmon, you are listening to Fox Sports Radio.
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0: Pittsburgh on a homer top of the ninth by O'Neill. Cruz won at San Diego, beating closer Mason Miller 1-0. Arizona edged the Cubs 5-4, despite trailing the Cubbies 4-0 in the eighth. Arizona won it on a two-run pinch homer in the bottom of the ninth, and that means the Diamondbacks are just one game behind San Diego for the last NL wildcard. College baseball approved a ball strike challenge system for next year. As for football, the Big Ten Conference and the SEC now officially banned players who signed with a pro league. Patriots running back Travion Henderson missed practice with an ankle injury. Rams defensive end Myles Garrett missed another practice due to, quote, minor knee swelling. Kicker Jason Sanders won the job with the Jets, so kicker Cade York was cut. Quarterback Patrick Mahomes of the Chiefs still plans to play next month's opener after last year's torn ACL. Kansas City running back Kenneth Walker missed practice with a foot injury. The Raiders think the sprained ankle of running back Ashton Jeanty is not a long-term concern. Tight end of the Lions Sam Laporta returned to practice after a hip injury. Wide receiver of the Colts Alec Pierce is finally due to practice at training camp this week after an ankle injury. Giants wide receiver Calvin Austin was carted off at practice after a knee injury. The NFL preseason resumes Thursday with four games. At the U.S. Open, the mixed doubles team of Carlos Alcaraz and Serena Williams won their first rounder but then lost a quarterfinal. WNBA, Dallas beat Portland. The Dallas Wings clinched the final playoff spot of the eight. The regular season ends in a month. Paige Becker's 22 points, 11 assists, one turnover. Back to you.
1: 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Jason Smith, Mike Harmon live from the Fox Sports Radio studios. Coming up next, has one quarterback that we spent the last few months talking about gone from unquestioned starter to potential backup to maybe he's not even going to be in the league in a couple of weeks? That's next. Jason and Mike, Fox.
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8: Does Titans quarterback Cam Ward get the It's Only Preseason Hall Pass, or the other option is that he has lost the privilege after a really so-so bad rookie season? So those are your options, right? Does Titans quarterback Cam Ward get the It's Only Preseason Hall Pass? You're going to give him the Hall Pass. Or has he lost that privilege after a rookie season, which was very forgettable? Does Cam Ward get a Hall Pass? Hell no! No Hall Pass. No Hall Pass for Cam Ward. Right? Now, we don't hand those out, especially when you've done nothing. And he is the personification of doing nothing as an NFL quarterback, right? That zero, zippo. So you don't get a Hall Pass. What exactly has Cam Ward accomplished to earn the benefit of the doubt? He was a questionable top pick. He went out and played like he shouldn't have been the top pick in the draft last year. And his signature moment, and you can correct me if I'm wrong on this, but I believe the signature moment of Cam Ward as an NFL player so far is the immortal quote when asked about the Tennessee Titans offense. Cam Ward last season said, quote, two words, we ass, close quote. That's it. That's the moment. That's the defining moment of Cam Ward as an NFL quarterback. We ass. That's it. That's all. Which also, unfortunately for him, doubles as his scouting report at this particular moment.
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8: Deshaun Watson saying over the weekend that the Browns fans were disrespectful when they booed him, and he said it's personal, it's not about performance. Do you uphold this claim or strike it down? I have spent several minutes deliberating the available information, and we have concluded that we strike Deshaun Watson's claim down into little pieces, little thousands of little tiny bite-sized pieces. He is still wallowing, Deshaun Watson, in the kiddie pool of victimhood. It's a shame. Unable to process. Things that make you go, like, why exactly does the fan in Cleveland have a problem with you, Deshaun Watson? Why would that be? What could possibly have taken place that would have rubbed people the wrong way? I don't know. It does involve rubbing.
7: Ben Maller. 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

0: What's up, fellas? Mike Golic Jr. here. Labor Day weekend is back. Football, tailgates, and the grill's hot. But one bad play can change your world. You knock back a few drinks, think you're fine to drive, and that's how lives get turned upside down. 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So call the right play. 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
3: The Big Ten Conference and the SEC officially banned players who signed with a pro league. Patriots running back Travion Henderson missed practice with an ankle injury. The mixed doubles team of Carlos Alcaraz and Serena Williams won their first rounder at the U.S. Open, but then lost a quarterfinal. In the WNBA, Dallas was a winner, clinching the final playoff spot. To Major League Baseball, Pittsburgh homered in the ninth to beat the Padres, and closer Mason Miller 1-0. Arizona was down to the Cubs 4-0 in the eighth and still beat Chicago 5-4 on a two-run pinch homer in the bottom of the ninth. Seattle defeated Philadelphia 4-1. Cleveland won its sixth game in a row, a 10-inning comeback at the Angels 8-6. The White Sox defeated Texas and Jacob deGrom 11-7. Atlanta, with a run in the bottom of the eighth, beat the Dodgers 4-3. That ends LA's six-game winning streak. Kansas City and Colorado with wins. I'm Steve DeSager.
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0: Thanks, Ben.
1: Okay. Metaphor Kyle. I was hoping he'd call up. I wanted to see what was going on with him. Hello, Metaphor Kyle, who's in Vegas. Will we see Metaphor Kyle and his glasses? Will he be?
2: You will.
1: Yo, he's going to be there. He's going to be there. Metaphor
2: I will be
1: Kyle.
2: There.
3: Oh, yeah.
1: I'm excited. I got fired up.
2: I got put on Dave, man. So
1: those bastards.
2: At first. Yeah, at first. But they moved me back to Graves because I'm much more needed, you know, in the middle of nowhere, Boulder City.
1: Yeah.
2: But funny thing, because I just heard you talking about Pahrump. Ain't nothing to do in Pahrump. You'd waste your time going out there. It's like...
1: Well, I would argue if well, hold on a sec. I would argue if your goal was to enjoy some nice female companionship for a price, that's where you would have to go, is Pahrump. That's where they charge for it, and they can get away with it. It's legal.
2: I put it like this. My uncle used to say you pay for cat everywhere you go, so no matter what.
1: Wow. All right.
2: You're paying
1: all
2: for right. it. Anyway.
1: Yes.
2: I've been missing the show, man. So you know, you gotta fill me in, or I'm gonna listen the rest of the 3 hours that I got left to listen. So I'm in for an adventure because I've been missing you guys. I've been missing the show. I've been missing all the personalities. So let's have a great one, and I'll see you this weekend.
1: All right, we look forward to it. Metaphor Kyle, another star. This is the amount of the star power that we have at this thing. The biggest name, we got Robbie the Mariner fan, Jay Scoop with he's got some Maller merch there, Metaphor Kyle.
3: Big Lou, he's on number two.
1: Yeah, that's right, Big Lou's going to be there, and Tammy in Vegas, and we hope Mouthwash Mike and old generation of caller, Lance the bus driver, supposedly going to show up as well. All right, let me pay off this Clayton Kershaw thing. So Clayton Kershaw, I heard this. This is very odd. So Clayton Kershaw was given his first blank before he broadcast the Dodgers game, first ever local Dodger broadcast for Kershaw on TV last night in Atlanta. What do you think he got there, Lorena? Let me see.
3: I don't know.
1: Okay. Clayton Kershaw was given his first ever computer. That seemed odd to me. Am I wrong to think it's
3: what?
1: Odd? Kershaw's 38 years old. He never owned a computer.
3: That doesn't make
1: sense. I know you don't need one for work if you're a baseball player, but don't you need one in life just to enjoy with all the stuff online?
3: The Sims?
1: I know your phone's kind of like a computer.
4: Or how about for school?
1: Well, he's...
4: He's like my age, right?
1: Yeah. Yeah,
3: yeah, what about like older. Online chatting back in high school and middle school and stuff? Like, what do you mean? AOL?
1: Well, I was watching on TNT, Brian Anderson said Kershaw had never owned a computer. And when he agreed to do the Dodger TV broadcast... They gave him a computer because they just give you a bunch of nerd stats. And one of my buddies in the media, who I will not name, who was watching the Kershaw broadcast. I was not watching the Kershaw broadcast, but my buddy was. And he said it sounded like Kershaw was just reading the bullet points off the computer. That's pretty funny. Anyway, I'm late. Time now for the, you know why I'm late? Because I had to move seats and there's a big light blocking the clock.
3: That's exactly why.
1: I'm going to move. No,
3: quickly.
1: I'm going to move the thing. All right. Anyway, here's the Who Am I game. I lead all NFL defensive players with the most quarterback hits over the last two seasons combined. Again, I lead all NFL players with the most quarterback hits over the last two seasons combined. Who am I? The answer next.
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7: Ladies and gentlemen,
8: since Joe Burrow has walked into the NFL, and I've said this, I don't feel sorry for a lot of pro athletes, right? They get to play a sport, they're well compensated. It's a pretty cool life. You know, they fly on the team plane, pretty cool life, right? They usually get off seasons. Most of us don't have off seasons. They get to work out all the time and play a game. And I mean, it's practice. I'm not saying it's easy, but it's a pretty good life compared to being an insurance adjuster. You know, it's a pretty good life, right? But then there's Joe Burrow. I feel bad for him. So he played on maybe the best college football team roster I've ever seen in LSU, won a natty. 2 years later, he goes to Cincinnati, hasn't won a playoff game in 30 plus years, and is a road playoff team. They win a bunch of games, get to the Super Bowl, one play from beating the stacked LA Rams. And yet they can't do anything right. Since he's joined the Bengals, worst run game in the NFL. Since he's joined the Bengals, the average offensive line 27th. Colin, what about the defense? No, that's second worst. Everything's awful. It's the cheapest owner. It's the poorest owner. If you go look under scouting, there's only 4 Bengals on the website that are listed as scouts. Eagles have over 3 times that. It's just not fair. And I thought yesterday was a real moment that Joe Burrow, and he's done this now, I don't know, 10 times, where he's tired of it, you know, and his contemporaries, Dak Prescott, entered the NFL and had the number one offensive line. You remember that offensive line? Tom Brady inherited great ownership.
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12: LSU is fast becoming the Raiders of college sports because a Louisiana judge granted R.J. Lewis, you can play for LSU this season, despite the fact you have signed multiple NBA contracts. You know, this is the thing. I love the fact that this is now what college sports has to wear. All of their defiance, and we're going to worm our way around any kind of rule. We have no leadership. We're just going to go for the money. And despite the fact this is how we are very much okay with living this life, living 5 minutes at a time, right? Like Vin Diesel in Fast and Furious, living my life a quarter mile at a time. College sports lives a quarter mile at a time because it changes so much.
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0: salesman decided to buy flowers and gifts to his side piece with our shared credit card. Well, that's an odd decision to make. You might. Speaking of that, the next hour we have the Queen of Hearts with Lorena. That'd be a good, we can talk about that more in the Queen of Hearts with Lorena. Love advice, hashtag Queen of Hearts. That'll be coming up next hour. We have the, we'll push back the NFL crime files. We'll push that back. Also, Mallard of the Third Degree straight ahead. Here's the Insta trivia. Way back in 1987, Dolly Parton visited Yankee Stadium. She was filming her ABC variety series called Dolly. They used to have these variety shows, very popular in the 80s and the 70s. And so she took swings along the first base line at iconic Yankee Stadium, the house of the Bambino he built, and was presented with a Yankee bomber jacket from blank. Again, Dolly Parton, way back in 1987, visited Yankee Stadium. She was filming a TV show. She took swings with a bunch of Yankee players down the first base line, and she was presented a ceremonial Yankee bomber jacket from blank. That's the Insta trivia, the answer. We'll get to it. We'll do it next.
1: MLB fans.
0: Baseball.
1: The home stretch is here.
2: Clear to land. No one deserves. Turn my four. Clear to land.
1: I mean, we got dudes already handing out awards.
3: PCA is the favorite. He is the North Star.
1: And even looking ahead to next season.
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1: Sad. I know.
0: Boo!
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9: 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And
10: let's solve child abuse before it ever happens.
1: There are some shows you don't want to miss.
11: This is going to be fun.
1: And there are some shows you can't miss.
11: Let's not overreact.
1: This is Covino and Rich.
11: Dolly Parton. I always think back to that 2023 Thanksgiving Day game where she came out dressed up like a Cowboys cheerleader. Let's do the math. 3 years ago, she was almost 80, 77 years old. And there she was performing on Thanksgiving Day. And I remember thinking, like, what a memorable moment. She looks fantastic. I think we all love that. It was a really fantastic show. That was 2023 Cowboys versus the Commanders. So, again, rest in peace, Dolly Parton. I think it's going to hit a lot of people. I think that's one of those, like, you know.
12: Yeah. In fact, Brenda texted this. She said, read this to Rich. Famous quote from Dolly. Don't be so busy making a living that you forget to make a life.
11: That's a beautiful, beautiful sentiment.
13: She had a beautiful, like, philanthropist, musician, actress, playwright.
11: You know what I loved about Dolly Parton? And I'm not trying to make any light of anything, you know, 80 years old, beautiful life. But she leaned into the fact that she had really famous boobs. Like, she leaned in. When you were a kid.
12: How did I know you were going to talk
11: about
12: that?
11: No, but I'm saying, when you were a kid, like, that was, like, the 80s reference. Like, Dolly Parton. But she leaned into it.
12: Of course. They had Dolly Parton lookalike contests at discotheques.
11: It's not like she was ever too cool for it. She was just so beloved. Like, everything about Dolly was great. And my wife and I this morning were like, yeah, just a bummer. That's one of those where you're like, oh, you know, you get it. People get old, they die. But that's one of them where you're like, man, you really thought Dolly was going to live to like 90, 100 years old.
14: One of the coolest.
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18: I thought that it was pretty self-explanatory that the Cleveland Browns were just going to have Deshaun Watson be their starter, and at some point maybe they'll go to Shador, but clearly Deshaun Watson would be the better option at quarterback. I was wrong. I want to admit that I was wrong. It is not just not going well for old massage in Cleveland.
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1: Two pros, LeVar Arrington, Brady Quinn, and a cup of Joe, Jonas Knox. 6 a.m. Eastern, 3 a.m. Pacific on Fox Sports Radio. And now, Steve Covino.
0: Oh, boy.
1: Uh-oh. 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
11: There's a new owner in your division that, to me, everything about this feels likable, feels fresh. Jose Feliciano and Kwanzaa Jones, the new owners of the Padres. 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
12: People have short memories, though. 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
11: There were monologues at the ESPYs about the Dodgers being cheap and like the Matt Kemp years, right? 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So I get it. Things change. But do the Padres getting new ownership make the Dodgers think,
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8: That big story that came out over the weekend that Cowboy wide receiver CeeDee Lamb's home in Fairview was robbed while he was at training camp in California. And it's believed that this could be part of that big crime ring that's targeting high-profile athletes, knowing when they're on a road trip somewhere. Patrick Mahomes, Luka Doncic, others have had their homes robbed. And now CeeDee Lamb, they took four bags worth over $300,000. Well, joining us now on the ticket, and we have disguised this person's voice to protect their identity, is a Deep Throat informant who says that they have information about this robbery. Good morning, Deep Throat informant. Thank you for coming forward, and thank you for your courage.
10: Yeah, yes.
8: What do you know about this story?
10: I must hide my identity because I'm going to speak out against some very powerful people.
11: Okay.
10: The person to whom you are speaking personally infiltrated a high-end athlete robbing syndicate ring of burglar thieves.
8: Okay.
10: I did this because I was so incensed that our hard-working American athletes were being preyed upon they were out serving our country.
8: Well,
10: they're playing sports. Training camps.
11: Yeah.
8: Right.

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1: Hey, even if it meant that I risked my life.
2: Well, yeah, okay.
3: Kind of talking in circles here.
1: It was at this point in our story that I am at right now. So I began scouring the want ads before I found one that said, wanted, accomplice for high-end athlete thefts.
3: Okay, they would not put that out in a want ad.
1: Must have 2 years of college and some experience.
3: At least an associate's degree.
1: Apply in person online. So I quickly began to have a hunch that this may be the theft ring that I was looking for.
2: Right. You found it.
1: I arranged a meet with the lead robber of the syndicate in a shadowy parking garage on the disreputable side of an unknown town.
3: Yeah, I was just about to ask, is this a local ring or is this a, like a national?
1: It was there where he shook my hand, complimented my LinkedIn page, and gave me a welcome packet to the syndicate.
2: Wow, okay. Very nice.
1: After a few hours of the onboarding process, he said, "We will strike tonight." He handed me a list of houses, and one was circled. And he said, "This is the one we will go to tonight and steal objects of desire." I watched the sun sink that evening with a sense of foreboding and diarrhea.
2: Oh, no.
1: I was nervous as the clock struck 7:38. I, along with three other robbers, entered the premises.
3: That seems really early, 7:38.
1: And I immediately sensed I was in the home of a Dallas cowboy.
2: Uh-oh.
1: But not just any cowboy. The home of my favorite cowboy, Cedric Diablo Lamb. The ball catcher for the cowboys that I worship.
3: Receiver, yeah.
1: We wandered through the rooms of golden armor and dinosaur bones, past the hallways decorated and adorned with Venetian sex party masks, before we found the trophy room that Christopher David Lamb had built to house his no Super Bowl trophies. Since I was the safe-cracking man, and the room was protected with an electromagnetic lock, I put the C4 on it and set the timer as we hid beneath a pile of clothes for sacred protection.
2: Just like in the movies.
1: The explosion was so loud and so terrible, it rocked a three-block area a mile away. But the door was opened by my efforts, and we entered the chamber, and there, and only there, standing amongst the smoke and debris, was a fully armed Caleb Democritus Lamb.
2: He was there?
1: He had seen us all.

0: doorbell cam. And had traveled home from training camp quickly.
1: Boy,
0: to confront us.
2: Wow.
0: He began a flurry of karate and gunshots on us. Despite my yelling that I was on his side, he chopped me in the neck and caused some radiating pain.
2: Well, you just blew open his safe.
0: To help him, I did it. To help me.
2: Okay.
0: And he attacked me. So now I am in a protracted lawsuit against C.D. Lamb.
2: That doesn't make any sense.
0: For damages and injuries, and I am suing him.
2: But you were robbing him.
0: For the 3 Super Bowl trophies he has not won. So, I must go, I cannot say
3: but anymore. Wait, what about the expensive bags?
0: I'm back down here again.
2: I guess that's all we're going
3: to
2: get.
3: Yeah, I think he needs to call police, not us. All right, there he is, the Deep Throat Informant.
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5: But the preseason games, watching on Saturday night, one of the things that kind of jumped out to me that I think is really interesting and hopefully bodes well for this team, a lot of the things that we're talking about in regard to the preseason are position battles, and the biggest questions almost seem to be now at positions with guys that we may not really see very much. Because you talk about everybody wants to see, man, who's going to be the backup quarterback? Which, let's be honest, if Dak Prescott is healthy, we'll never see them in a game.
6: And that's what you want.
5: Right.
6: Yeah, we're intensely looking at this and saying, okay. Hopefully you'll never step foot on the field unless there's right. a blowout either way, or you're just kneeling at the end of a game, whatever it is. But it's important, though. I really do, because of the nature of this game.
5: It is.
6: Backup quarterback is really, really crucial in order to, I think, something that you harp on a lot, and I think it's true, though, that we're not talking catastrophic injuries because that's one thing, but the 2-3 right. week right. where you need to keep everything afloat and you're just not really missing a beat. At that most important position, do you have someone coming in that you can trust that can keep this ship afloat?
5: Mm-hmm.
6: So it's pretty big. I get what you're saying now. I think that one position is pretty huge.
5: The other one, and again, it bodes well when you can sit here and say, hey, this position group, we're good across the board. Wide receiver is one of those where the conversation is not anything to do with wide receivers who are going to really make much of an impact. We're talking about wide receiver 5 because the top 4 guys are solidified in Lamb, Pickens, Flannoy, and Turpin. So then it becomes, and this is where I think the potential of Jonathan Mingo and what he's been showing this camp, and of course Camden Brown and what he's been showing this camp, and in the game with the play that he had on Saturday night as well, you kind of wonder, can they afford to expose either of those guys to waivers? Do they want to lose either of those guys? And that also can affect the quarterback situation, because if they're likely to keep 2 quarterbacks, that might allow them to keep 6 wide receivers. And so that may affect, can we expose Milton on waivers right. as well? Probably not. So if we're going to do that, let's see if we can get Howell on the practice squad so we can keep 6 wide receivers.
6: It's definitely a numbers game. And how you're going to address each and every single position. And that affects what you do at wide receiver, offensive line, defensive line.
5: Right.
6: You know, just the position groups and how many you want to keep. And I do feel like you have to kind of roll the dice a bit when you're talking about exposing some of these guys. Now, I'm always of the mindset that I think sometimes we overrate guys that we see a lot and we hear about these camp battles and maybe what the rest of the NFL thinks of them, because – there are a lot of teams asking the same exact questions. They have
5: right,
6: 7
5: right.
6: wide receivers that they really love on their team. And they'll go, man, if we are going to keep 5, then we have 2 that we're going to have to cut. And we're crossing our fingers thinking that we're going to expose them. Someone's going to pick them up. And I just think 9 times out of 10, 97 times out of 100, those guys are pretty safe to go through waivers. Now, throughout the season, if you have injuries and they're on the practice squad and they can pick them up and put them on their active roster, that's one thing.
5: Right.
6: But as far as training camp goes, just the sheer number of guys that are going to lose their jobs and sifting through that to say, man, they're going to try and grab this guy that we cut. I think there are some names that you feel like, okay, we don't want to take that chance. But I think the majority of the time you can say, all right, we can just waive him and then bring him back because he's just not going to get picked up.
5: Yeah, and I wonder where they're at with the receiver position. Camden Brown strikes me as a guy that another team might take a flyer on, especially because if you're going around the league, and again, we're talking wide receiver five, but that might be some team's wide receiver four.
6: Sure.
5: They may see something in that. And Mingo, I wonder, man, you're going into year four. What have you really shown? And again, we're talking about on the Cowboys last year, not receiving option, because, of course, you have your tight ends and you have a running back out of the backfield. The fifth wide receiver on this team last year, Jalen Tolbert, had 18 catches for 203 yards as the fifth wide receiver. Kevontae Turpin, who's wide receiver four, last year had 27 catches for 396 yards. So they're not making a massive impact. It's really the top three wide receivers. And then if somebody were to get injured, like we're talking about, let's say,
6: this is what happened last year with
5: right.
6: CD.
5: With
6: when
5: CD,
6: he was out a few games.
5: Then you're going to see that wide receiver five becomes wide receiver four and might get a couple more targets in a game. But even if it's Flanoy, say Flanoy gets hurt, well, then do they really want Turpin as the third
6: right.
5: wide receiver? That's when a Camden Brown or a Mingo may actually be considered to jump him because of what he does in the return game.
6: Man, I just think that you have a special circumstance on this team, I believe, because I think Turpin can be jumped as far as wide receiver four in some of those touches.
5: Right.
6: I think he's a gadget that you can use to try and get eyeballs on him to say, all right, that dude is in. Maybe something crazy is going to go on, and maybe that focus is there. But if there's a Camden Brown or a Jonathan Mingo who wins that job, and they'll say, you know what, we need them if we're going four wide receivers. Put them out there instead of Turpin. I think that can be had. So
5: yeah.
6: I think this race is a little bit more important because – yeah, the numbers would suggest that between wide receivers four and five, you're getting like 44 catches. And that's just not a lot over an entire season. That I think it can make a little bit more of an impact because of the importance of Turpin in the return game. And he's going to have to get better at that. The return game last year, the special teams sucked.
5: It did.
6: Last year. And it just didn't get any attention because the defense was so bad.
5: Right.
6: They're going to have to step that up. And I don't think he's at a risk of not being in the return game. But I do think that you can limit his usage as a receiver if one of those guys who makes the team, they feel like they've earned it.
5: And I've always thought, because they used him, man, it felt like once a game they'd try a jet sweep or something like that with them last year. And I've always wondered, you go back a couple of years ago, was it the Houston game? Who was it they were playing where he took one step and was gone?
6: Right, I think that was Houston.
5: And I wonder, why don't they have a couple of plays a game where if the defense looks a certain way and Turpin's on the field, hey, let's see, because he is the type of guy, if you can get past the first guy with one step and there's some open field, he's got explosion.
6: Yeah.
5: And we know that, and he can take it to the house. But I think all in all, when you're talking about this, the biggest question marks with this roster truly are deeper backup positions. Even at cornerback, they're satisfied with their top three guys, which are your two outside corners and whoever is going to play in the slot. And Caleb Downs is going to play slot a lot as well. But their top – look, Deron Bland's going to be one of the starting cornerbacks. Now, you can question that all you want, but the actual name of who's going to be there is not a question mark. So then it's like, okay, well, is it going to be Kobe Durant or is it going to be Revel?
6: And I feel like the way they've approached this preseason is going to be Kobe Durant.
5: Maybe, but then you wonder the length of Revel. And from what he's been able to show in camp, even if it is Durant, you're going to see Revel, I think,
6: right.
5: a lot. And I think they like what he can blossom into. And we have to keep in mind as well, this is his first training camp. He didn't participate last year. So when you start to dig into some of these things, and man, and I get it because there are question marks of, is Overshown going to be healthy? Is D. Winters going to play at the level that he played for Fred Warner in San Francisco last year? Is Guyton truly on the offensive line? Did he earn that roster spot, or did they just say, okay, well, he's the guy because he's a former first-round pick? There are question marks. But the personnel names that you know are locked in. The starters are locked in. I don't know that there's a starting job that you look at and go, man, I wonder who's going to get that role.
6: No, I think we all thought maybe corner was going to be
5: right.
6: the last one, or maybe even linebacker, but it feels like that they're pretty solid at those positions also. Now I'm with you, and it's the question mark, but the conversations that we're having this year, we really didn't have last year.
5: Yeah.
6: Because you're talking about players on this team that maybe other guys are going to grab from your roster because the numbers game may get them, and we weren't even having that discussion last year. Hell, you weren't even sure that the starters were going to be all that, and they weren't, and it proved to be right. So you just know that there's more talent on this team.
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8: Imagine a best friend who is always available, never judges you, and never asks for anything in return. Sounds pretty good, right? Well, that's essentially the promise of AI companions, and some people think they could help solve the loneliness epidemic. But many experts think these non-human companions could actually make things worse. And here's why. Real connection does require real vulnerability. The risk that the other person might disagree with you or see you differently. AI often removes that risk entirely. As one MIT professor put it, AI offers connection without vulnerability, which can feel good in the moment, no doubt, but it doesn't really nourish you. AI has plenty of good uses, but it is no substitute for a deep, enduring, complicated friendship. So text your friend, call your mom, make some plans this weekend. I'm Dr. Sanjay Gupta, helping you live a better life.
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2: Oh, hey, it's Bob's World.
3: Oh, brought to you by
4: American Leak Detection.
3: Thank you, Bob.
2: Did you do that, Ham?
4: Like 9 years ago, yeah.
2: Back in the bad radio days. Okay, that's beautiful. Okay, so would you like a little tennis in Bob's World? Don't answer.
3: Yeah.
5: No.
3: It's all I'm doing.
2: So,
3: tennis.
2: In a week, I'm going to a tennis tournament called the U.S. Open.
3: Heck yeah.
2: Very excited to hopefully see Alcaraz, maybe Saba.
5: This will be your second go-around, correct?
2: This will be my second go-around to the U.S. Open.
3: You kind of got screwed out of seeing Serena's final match.
5: Because it's not her final match
3: anymore.
5: It's
3: not her final match.
2: So she's in singles for sure?
3: No. You did see her final match at the U.S. Open, but...
2: Yeah, I'm good.
3: Okay.
2: That's fine.
3: Yeah.
2: What was I going to do with that?
3: Nothing.
2: Anyway.
3: Nothing.
2: Well, I guess this past weekend, guys, and I don't have to tell you or Deej, who has a gambling problem.
5: Does your wife know about that? Or your fake wife?
6: Separate bank account, so no. She has no idea.
2: Well, apparently this past weekend in Cincinnati, we had the very first 1,000 level, Masters 1,000 level men's final between two black men.
3: You did.
2: Fils and Tiafoe.
3: Arthur Fils, the Frenchman, who is my new favorite player on tour. He is awesome to watch. A delight on the court. Won the tournament over Francis, the hardline's own Francis Tiafoe.
2: So there's been other black men who have been great in tennis, but as far as like winning majors, I think you have to go all the way back to Yannick Noah.
3: Yep.
2: And a majors final, I think we have to go back to 2008. Do you have any idea who that was?
3: 08. Did James Blake make a final?
2: No. Gosh, I was just reading this earlier today. Stand by.
3: Not Monfils.
2: Joe Wilfred Tsonga?
3: Oh, Joe Willie Tsonga, yeah.
2: Okay.
3: Another Frenchman.
2: Okay. 2008, he was in a final?
3: Yeah.
2: Ben Shelton just won in Montreal, though. So that's pretty cool. So I guess what we're saying is we might be at an age where this is becoming more of a regular thing. It's not just a white sport, this tennis, Dave.
5: Okay.
2: As much as you like that.
5: Where are we going with this?
3: Do you
5: this?
3: Count the Spaniards as white?
2: Undecided. But Let's find out how the tennis... Let's find out how the Tennis Channel is handling this. We got the two cuts, right? Okay. The short one first. This is Brett Haber. And I just feel like our friend Ben Rothenberg, who writes for Bounces, his Substack. I know, Corby, you've sampled.
3: Ben's been around forever. He's
2: Ben Rothenberg,
3: mm-hmm.
2: The tennis writer. He wrote an entire story about how the Tennis Channel can't handle the new era of black excellence in men's tennis. And here is Brett Haber, formerly of SportsCenter, now of the Tennis Channel, describing the final at the Cincinnati Open.
7: Zen Rafa Matos, then, Lindsay, Feast and Foe. Could you think of a swaggier men's final?
8: It's so great. The final for both the men and the women going to be amazing.
2: Okay, can you think of a more swaggier men's final?
3: Well, I... Honestly, that would not move the needle for me because those two guys are, as far as emotions and I'm telling you.
5: Yeah, but that's not what he meant.
3: That is unintentional, dude. Francis Tiafoe and Artur Fies are both like, they wear everything on their sleeves. It has nothing to do with them being black.
5: But he may as well have said, this men's final, yo, yo, yo, it's going to be a party.
3: I think this is where the party's at.
9: Yo, yo,
3: and
9: yo,
3: by the way,
9: the
3: Brett Haber is one of the coolest announcers going, too. Like, he's super...
2: We're not saying he's not cool, Corby.
3: But I'm saying
2: being very protective of your tennis channel.
3: He's super laid back and... All right, I'll hear some more, though.
2: Well, okay, so here... Well, we're actually going to move on to the other guy, Prakash.
3: Prakash is an Indian fella.
2: Do you know his last name? Amritraj?
3: Yeah.
2: Amritraj?
3: He is the... So think of him as the studio host. Brett Haber is doing play-by-play out there for a lot of these matches and doing studio work as well, but he...
2: Okay, so...
3: He comes back and interviews the players.
2: That's right. And so we have a beautiful piece of video here you're really going to like from Prakash. If that's how I say his name, and I hope I get that right.
3: Okay.
2: Anyway, it's very similar to calling white players scrappy, is that it appears that swaggy, of course, is a compliment, right? But it's also the only way they know how to describe a player as black. And to prove that, Ben made a YouTube montage of the number of times Prakash uses swag or swaggy or swag jacking or whatever other way he wants, a swaggiest. Please enjoy roughly 2 minutes of some of Prakash's best ways of describing players as black.
10: Tennis Channel FanDuel Desk with Artur Fies, one of the more swaggy guys on tour, but we'll get to your swag in a minute. It was a very swaggy performance today.
11: Yeah.
10: 6-love, 6-2, 11 winners, 7 unforced.
12: Can I ask you a swag-related question?
11: Tell me.
12: Okay. You're the first guy this year who threw on the cornrows,
11: yeah.
12: Miami. It looked great on
11: that
12: you.
11: That was cool.
12: All of a sudden, Kaboli, Alcaraz. How do we feel about this swagger jacking?
13: And then... I mean, Foe. Everybody loves Foe.
12: Got some swag.
13: And I mean, I love Isner. I think Isner's one of the coolest guys ever.
12: You know, as it is, you got a lot of swag about you, but something about when you hit the clay, you know, a little switch goes on. What is it? Was it about the surface?
10: It's not every day that we have a guest that outdoes me on the swag quotient, but TT, so good to see you, girl. How you doing?
14: I'm doing great. How are you?
2: That's Townsend.
3: Yeah, Taylor Townsend.
14: How do these look today?
10: I mean, you came off the biggest win of your career, and you want to talk about your swag first?
14: Of course, I have to.
10: Let's talk about your swag.
14: Courtesy of
10: third day Rush. Here, third different shades.
14: Yeah. These are
10: listen, we're gonna go back to some tennis, but before we do, because this works so well in Rome, just give them a little sauce. Ooh,
14: before. What is today? Tom Ford.
10: You know we don't play around. Come on now. Okay, let's capture the swag. Let's capture the queen after the victory.
12: Give me the inspiration for the beautiful hairdo. I mean, look, I think back to Allen Iverson immediately because that man brought some swag. Where did the inspiration come from?
15: 2 months ago, I said to my dad, "Look, there is already I don't know in the tennis there is already."
12: Come on here, give me like the top few swaggiest guys on the tour.
15: On the
12: tour, you can put yourself in the top three. Also,
15: okay.
12: I think you make a case for that.
15: On the tour, I'm gonna put Ben Shelton,
12: yeah,
15: for sure.
3: Black,
15: gonna take Big Foe.
12: Okay,
15: and let me see. I will put myself.
12: Yeah, black. I like it.
15: And
12: like
15: it.
12: You're gonna give a little love to you know.
15: Yeah, Gael.
12: You gotta give something to Gael.
15: Of course, Gael.
12: You gotta give something to Gael.
3: And Black.
15: Yeah, I have to put Gael inside. Yeah, Gael.
3: Well, it's a player saying that.
15: There is a four. Yeah,
12: that's a great list.
3: Who are the blackest guys on tour? Well, let me name the four black guys that are on tour.
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17: One, two, three.

0: That's right. It's 1:56 here on the Sweet Spots. College football season begins this coming weekend. And on the Diamond Factory Ticket Hotline, for the first time this season, we say hello to our good friend, Shahan Jayaraja of CBSSports.com with our campus visit. What's up, my friend?
1: Hey, doing great. Thanks for having me.
0: Well, I know I texted you about a month ago, but public congratulations are in order. Girl dad times two.
2: Right.
0: The little one came last month, and hopefully everybody on the home front's doing great.
1: Well, I think you're just telling me this on the line because I can't accidentally ignore the message for a month. But I appreciate it, dude. Man. It's been a crazy few weeks, but we're loving it.
0: Trust me, it's the days fly by during the very infancy of your kiddo. So congratulations, that's awesome. And obviously, there's been about a bajillion things that have happened in the sport this offseason. And let's start with the most recent pressing thing. So we have a group of athletes last week were granted a temporary injunction. Or a temporary restraining order, rather, in Louisiana to return for one more season. That's roughly 16 players, including Daquan Wright, who is going back to LSU after spending some time in camp with the Cleveland Browns. The SEC has spoken out. They're against this. The Big Ten and ACC might put forth rules to prevent this. The NCAA has been toothless for what feels like a good while now. How does this sport get its act together?
1: Well, to start things off, I mean, look, I didn't get into Northwestern when I was coming out of school. Maybe I should go back and see if I could get in now because, that seems to be the move. I do feel like this is probably a short-term situation, right? I mean, of course, we have the new institution of the 5-for-5 rule over the summer, and I think that was always going to come with a couple of speed bumps, right? Because if you are a class of 2022 player, you're kind of looking up being like, well, we didn't get that free COVID year that 2020 kids got, yeah. And we won't get the fifth year. And for many of us, right, because I think for the 2021 kids, like, they've already had to figure out what they're doing with their life. Like, it's kind of what is what it is at this point. Well, if you're a 2022 kid, you're either, like you said, trying to hang on to a practice squad, maybe doing nothing, frankly, at this point. And so there's not necessarily the downside to try to fight to get back on the field, especially, by the way, when you could potentially get paid at least some level of six figures to do it. So I think that this is going to be a short-term problem. I think that heading into 2027 and beyond, a lot of this stuff will be resolved. I mean, probably the best part about the new 5-for-5 is that it essentially updates waivers. And so ultimately, we're not going to have these finagling over, should I have gotten a medical waiver here? Should I get a transfer waiver here? It's just going to be 5-for-5. And I hope that helped kind of cool the temperature down a little bit.
3: For me, it feels like this would be less cloudy if they implemented this 5-for-5 rule and say, okay, this applies to the class of 2026 and beyond. So it just doesn't go back and you have all these other people trying to get an extra year of eligibility and everything. And it seems like you're on board with this 5-for-5. For me, when I first heard about it, it feels like it makes sense because it's 5 years no matter what. Like, do you see this being a good thing moving forward?
1: Yeah, I think so. Look, there's a couple things that go into it, right? One is we've always had 5-year clocks with the red shirt rule. Mm-hmm. So that's kind of just formalizing what it is. Obviously, on the football side, we've kind of kept nudging further and further towards, well, you can play one game, well, you can play four games, well, you can play postseason games. So we've kind of messed with the idea of a true 4-year player already. I think that obviously it's not anybody's top of mind, but they have looked into data and they sort of see from the graduation perspective, 5-year clock is very normal right now in college. So it's not necessarily something that's unusual as opposed to maybe 20, 30, 40 years ago, you expect everybody to graduate in 4 years. So I think it makes sense. Again, they want to close as many loopholes as they can for people to sue to get back on the field. And by the way, let's just sit here for a second, right? I graduated college 10 years ago. The idea that people would be fighting to get back into college, to play more college football and not have to go to the NFL, it's a little weird. It's a little weird, but I do think that, again, we are in sort of the maximum version of this where everybody's trying to figure out where the rules and holes are. I think that 5-for-5 will help kind of resolve some of that.
0: Shahan Jayaraja of CBSSports.com joining us here on The Ticket for his weekly spot with us. And obviously Lane Kiffin is totally comfortable being a villain in the sport. He comes out yesterday defending what he and his program are doing. They've already spent probably more than anybody, and they have the top portal class. And then you go get Daquan Wright, who is in camp with the Browns, former Ole Miss guy, and Xavier Harris. It's very Kiffin, is it not, just to steer into this, right?
1: Man, I was texting with somebody yesterday. What a brain trust LSU has over there with Lane Kiffin, Will Wade, and Kim Mulkey as their faces of the program.
0: Yeah, because Will Wade brought in another player that he had last year, right?
1: Yeah, R.J. Lewis. And then the other one, too, was that today Kim Mulkey apparently brought in a Russian player, which pissed off a Ukrainian player that she had on the team who decided to leave. It's crazy over there. But, yes, it makes a lot of sense that Lane Kiffin is steering into this skid. I mean, look, the two guys who he signed so far are guys that were on his Ole Miss roster last year that know the offense, know the system. I think it's going to be a lot more complicated for players, for example, to come in and transfer into a brand new situation because you won't have even gotten the chance to, like, go through fall practices at all. You know, obviously, when it comes to just knowing the playbook, knowing the coaching staff, knowing your role, like, the downside, I think, is, you know, it's real, I think, for guys who maybe could get on a practice squad in the NFL. I mean, if you go to college and do absolutely nothing, that might ruin you in some ways. So, you know, but it does make sense that LSU is that team. I mean, look, my colleagues over at CBS Sports, Chris Hummer and John Talty, reported that LSU probably has the most expensive roster in college football this year at potentially more than $50 million. Dang. And so there are some real expectations in year one. And I think that, look, again, no incentive not to try it at this point.
0: Well, and obviously there's a lot that's changed in the sport, but pettiness has not changed and paranoia hasn't changed. We get word that Ole Miss got with the FBI to sweep their facilities just to make sure Lane didn't have any bugs left over so he could spy on the Rebels program. Do you think there's validity to that or what?
1: What a moment we're at in college football, right? No, I mean, I don't really think that there is any reason to believe that anything like that would happen. I mean, I get it, though. Like, again, I mean, these people view themselves as being, you know, these huge specialty operations. But, I mean, I'll tell you what, if Lane Kiffin was bugging the meetings, you hear a lot of, like, mundane stuff about, like, when we're having practice.
0: Yeah, or what we're going to order for lunch, you know?
1: Exactly.
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1: Speaking of weird stories, this is the feud that will never end. These two guys are 83 years old now. Jimmy Johnson and Jerry Jones have one of the most complicated relationships in sports history. And you thought everything was okay when Jerry finally put Jimmy into the Ring of Honor, but they cannot help but take shots at each other.
2: Just when you think it's settled. And
3: yeah, right.
2: Dust is settled. There's no firing back and forth. Okay, we got a good ceasefire going here.
1: Right. Well, last Friday, for some reason, Jimmy decided to tweet his contract from when he was the head coach with the Cowboys, the contract that Jerry gave him. And he has never shown this publicly before. Even in his book, Swagger, he made references to it, but he never showed the actual contract. And I asked our buddy Tim Kalishaw, who, by the way, will join us for another season of the Pigskin Panel every Wednesday morning at 7:55. Tim will be our weekly panelist from the Dallas Morning News and Sports Day, DFW.com. And, of course, Tim knows Jimmy very well. Tim is one of the few reporters that Jimmy has let into his inner circle.
2: Yes.
1: And so I texted Tim yesterday, and I said, I know you're close to Jimmy. What did you make of him releasing his contract with Jerry this weekend? Has he ever published this before? And Tim said, that was weird. I've told you guys the story where Jimmy pulled me into Norv Turner's office to show me his contract. He's never been shy about it, but I didn't see any reason for him to do this. And as far as I can tell, Jerry didn't say anything in the last week to provoke Jimmy.
2: I didn't say anything.
1: Jimmy just posted this at the end of last week, and Jimmy captioned it, "Does this explain cowboy responsibilities?" Question mark.
4: Oh, gosh.
1: And he posted this part of the contract, and it says, "Johnson shall have the following duties and responsibilities. 1. No assistant football coach, trainer, equipment man, or strength coach shall be fired or employed by employer," capital E employer, that's Jerry, "without the prior approval of Johnson. 2. Johnson shall have the right of prior approval with respect to the acquisition, releasing, and trading of all football players of the Dallas Cowboys. And 3. Johnson shall have complete control of all assistant coaches, players, trainers, and equipment men during training, practice, preparation for, and the actual playing of games.
2: Anything what we call football, that's me.
1: Notwithstanding the foregoing, neither the assistant coaches, players, and then he doesn't show the rest.
2: It was really cool to see that. It made me think back to 1989, where I bet after they had those initial meetings and we were talking about this whole thing, I bet Jimmy went to his agent and said, okay, we need this language in here because this guy thinks because we played football together at Arkansas that we're going to do football together. And let me make it really clear, that's not going to happen.
1: And I bet he said to his agent, and this guy has the title of general manager.
2: Yeah.
1: So I want to make sure he cannot generally manage, that I am the general manager.
2: I'm doing everything.
1: He's not going to give me the title, but I want all of the responsibilities. And he got that in writing. I mean, that's all pretty clear.
2: Yeah.
1: He will have complete control of all the football players, acquiring, releasing, and trading. He will have complete control of his staff, assistants, trainers, equipment men, strength coach, all of that. Jimmy finally, at age 83, published the very wording, the actual contract, a picture of that contract, and nobody can figure out what moved him to do that.
2: No, and now 30-some-odd years later, no one really cares except for us who remember, you know, that big skirmish when they finally broke up in 94, and it broke up the Cowboys, and yeah, it was talked about every day. It was such a big story. A team that had won back-to-back Super Bowls, they were going for a third, and then all of a sudden, I mean, remember, so many people had a hard time believing, well, Jimmy's not going to, he can't leave. How could you leave a team like this? No matter how bad the differences are, how big the differences are, it's not going to happen, and it happened.
1: The reaction to Jimmy's tweet was funny. Half of the people who responded were like, you tell him, coach, you're the reason that Jerry won any Super Bowls, and he's done nothing without you. And then the other half were, can you just let it go?
3: Yeah, <I'm not> kidding.
1: Why are you bringing this up again?
2: I wonder if it's just random or something.
3: Why is he taunting Jerry? It's not like Jimmy went and ripped off another three Super Bowls somewhere else.
1: Right.
3: You know, you didn't have that greatest success afterwards either.
1: And the latest from Jerry was putting him in the Ring of Honor, and then Jerry really hasn't said anything about Jimmy since. I wonder if Jimmy
3: probably had a few beers in him and had been having an aggravated conversation with a friend.
1: This was at 8:44 in the morning. So he's not drunk. But I wonder if he was going through some things.
2: That's what I thought.
1: Came across this contract, started reading it, and thought to himself, you know, I should just publish this and end all the controversy.
2: It may be as simple as that. I also wonder if maybe he just put it on ESPN and someone was giving Jerry for credit for putting together a really good roster this year. And
1: right.
2: Okay. let me put this on the record.
1: I do know this probably bothers Jerry a lot because, as we all know, for 30 years, Jerry has been driven to show that he can win a Super Bowl with a team he built and not Jimmy.
2: Yeah.
1: And that drives Jerry crazy. And he comforts himself with the fact that his franchise is worth $20 billion and that they make more money than any franchise. So that's how he comforts himself.
2: Yeah.
1: But it will drive him crazy until the day he dies unless he wins a Super Bowl on his own without Jimmy. So this is just Jimmy poking the bear again.
2: Yeah. And it's pretty cool to read a contract.
1: Yeah.
2: What it looked like all those years ago.
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4: But right now, Donnie, let's throw up the signal.
5: All right. Yeah. Yeah.
4: Where is he?
5: Yeah. I'm right here.
4: I don't know. He hasn't appeared yet.
3: So what are you guys up to? Let's talk about all the things that are going on right
4: now. I saw him in a meeting down the hall, so hopefully he'll make it in here.
3: Gordon. Don't need the theme song. Just need the content and the conversation.
4: Why do they play those long drops over his
3: song? Waste of my time and yours.
4: Another drop. Unbelievable.
3: Let's go ahead and start.
4: 1, 2, 3, 4.
3: Don't need it. Nope.
4: Gordon.
5: And here he is.
4: He just appears out
3: Look
4: of nowhere.
3: Out of nowhere. Having the time of my life.
4: Gordon Keith.
5: That's wonderful.
3: What's going on,
5: guys?
4: With another brightly colored t-shirt on
3: today. Yes, indeed. Indeed.
4: I don't understand the switch, but I kind of like it. It just kind of brings out.
3: I'm tired of wearing dark t-shirts.
4: Well, black, not just
3: dark. I want something
4: dark.
3: That emphasizes my girth.
4: What size is that t-shirt?
3: I think this is an XL.
4: It's way too big for you.
3: It is. It's huge. It's more of a sleeping shirt. I like to sleep in oversized shirts.
4: You know, I've gotten out of that. I was shamed.
3: Y'all sleep in shirts?
4: No.
3: Some guys don't.
4: I was shamed by my entire crew because
6: it would drive me insane.
4: I used to fall asleep almost fully clothed, especially in wintertime. Man, I could have long pajama pants, long sleeve shirt under the covers, and I'm asleep, and it's great.
6: Really?
4: Yeah. Wow. And now,
6: can't do it.
4: That we've set the thermostat a little colder in the house at night, I've gone just straight draws. Now I was contemplating dropping those.
3: You've made it colder, and you sleep with less on.
4: With just the underwear. And now I'm contemplating whether I should drop that.
6: You should.
4: And just go ass out.
3: Yeah, I always sleep with an oversized t-shirt and panties pulled to the side.
4: Okay.
3: That's the way I sleep.
6: Just in case there's a midnight encounter.
4: Do you have gym shorts or?
3: No, I sleep in just underwear.
4: And a shirt?
3: Mm-hmm.
4: So you kind of halfway Winnie the Pooh that thing?
3: I guess.
4: I don't feel comfortable with just underwear and a shirt.
6: When you guys
4: like
6: say
4: if
6: underwear,
4: I have a shirt on, I need pants.
6: You mean like boxers?
3: Huh.
4: Yeah.
6: Or
4: like your underwear.
6: Well, underwear, when I hear that term, makes me think of whitey tidies.
3: Well, either. You can wear boxers or whitey tidies.
6: Yeah, but you
3: just,
6: gotta.
3: But just that
6: I just sleep
3: and a t-shirt.
6: In shorts. Like, just
4: why do you guys put whitey first? I've never done that. It's tidy whiteys. It's not whitey tidies.
6: Tidy whiteys, yeah.
3: Whatever. White always comes first.
4: That's what you think.
6: Who said that?
3: That's Matt's motto.
4: Tidy whiteys. And who still wears those?
3: Not me.
6: I know people who do.
4: Do you?
6: Yeah. Older people.
4: Yeah, I wonder if... It'd be kind of weird to ask my dad if he's still wearing tidy whiteys, but...
6: Just go look in his drawer.
4: Yeah, I don't want to do that.
6: What you got?
4: What if I open
3: you don't
4: that
3: think
4: drawer
3: that
4: up and find
3: create
4: something
3: a creepy
4: else?
3: Moment?
4: Right. Yeah, let me
6: yes.
4: go look into my
3: he
4: dad's
3: walks in
4: drawer.
3: Exactly. Donovan's rooting through his underwear drawer.
6: Like, wow, still
4: kind of picking
6: active.
4: Them up.
3: Yeah.
4: Looking, I don't know.
6: Man, these are great.
4: Yeah, the transition... From tidy whiteys to the boxer briefs, it's just like the transformation of the Brussels sprout. It's great.
6: It is.
4: It's something that's so needed, and I'm so glad that it's happening right now in America, in the world.
3: But yeah, I'm boxer brief or short kind of
4: right.
3: that whole thing.
4: Yeah.
3: I can't do boxers.
4: Yeah, I can't either.
3: I don't like the floppiness that boxers
6: not for every
3: gender.
6: Yeah,
4: it just was never comfortable for me. I was in the boxers phase for a while because that's what everyone was doing, and no.
6: Yeah, men's underwear is they've upped the game in the last decade,
4: and I love it. It's
6: like quality.
4: Yeah, craft draws.
6: Right. That's a very good way of putting it. You
4: that's
6: get really
4: what we
6: high
4: have
6: quality,
3: small
6: men's
3: batch,
6: underwear.
3: Artisanal.
4: Right. You know, yes. just kind of.
6: Now
4: it's
6: thinking,
4: not locally made, but it's made
3: locally
4: just
3: sourced.
4: For, yes.
3: Let's just,
4: yeah, it's just like made I, just for you.
6: I understand this conversation.
4: Yeah, this I just wanted great. To put it in your language,
6: yes.
4: Matt.
6: I understand.
4: Craft
6: this.
4: Draws.
3: But yes. Yeah, and in the old days, it was the you buy that pack, that stupid pack of tidy whiteys.
6: Right.
3: I don't even know how many came in the pack. Was
4: I feel like six, it's like six.
6: Sometimes three, depending
3: and just,
6: on
3: they were
6: you
3: all
6: got.
3: Generic, see, same stuff. Right. And
4: now, the box of brief now rolls in a pack of three, which
6: usually.
4: Is. A little disappointing because you would like the more
6: and some of them are
4: quantity.
6: Expensive.
4: Yeah, they are,
6: and it's worth it. They feel great, very comfortable.
4: I just don't want
3: what
4: you.
3: What brand do you go with, or can we not mention brands?
4: I go with 32 Degree.
3: Never heard of it. Degree.
4: Yeah,
6: I use a little.
4: I think it's usually a Costco brand.
6: Are you a Hanes guy?
3: No, the one of the loom. When I went back through and started buying these a few years ago. They're a Target brand. I'm a big supporter of Target.
6: Oh, Goodfellow.
4: Hmm. No way. No way.
3: And they have.
6: So gave you a clue earlier.
3: I think it's called Pair of Thieves or
6: yeah,
4: Pair
3: Two Thieves,
4: of Thieves
3: or something.
6: Yeah,
3: like
6: I know
3: that.
6: What you're talking about.
3: Yeah,
6: yeah.
3: They're pretty good. Yeah. I don't know. I think it's their upscale brand.
6: Yes.
4: But what would make the underwear like bad?
6: If it was just
4: I feel
3: bad
4: like a boxer brief
3: or
4: if you get
3: wear your, out quickly.
6: Yeah, and they okay. loosen up while you wear them so the leg
4: wear
6: hole
4: out quickly
6: loosens.
4: Is good. You're right. But I just feel like if you're getting your size, they should fit pretty comfortably
6: right.
4: no matter what the
3: right.
4: brand is. But I think you do need to kind of break them in a bit. And the time that, but some people will say that maybe you need to get rid of them, I feel like it's a perfect fit and you need to keep them for a while.
3: Wait, how long does it take you to break in underwear?
4: I feel like you can tell when you put on a new pair of drawers that it's just not quite, you got to kind of move around in them and just let it fit to where
3: you wash them first?
4: Where you are. Sometimes, not all the time.
3: Dude,
4: I know.
3: That is like
4: I
3: one
4: know.
3: Of my things. I don't understand people that do not wash clothes before they wear them.
4: Whoops. It's
3: you do that too.
4: I'm hit and miss.
3: I mean, I may be the outlier. I may
4: be
3: in the wrong on it. But to me, it is so gross to wear an unwashed, brand new article of clothing. It feels like it's all stiff with chemicals and just, it feels so gross to me.
6: Yeah,
4: I'm with you.
6: Throw on a shirt.
4: And sometimes I'll just forget and just like, oh, you know what? Just break it open and wear it. But if I'm thinking about it, as soon as you get them, I just throw those in the washing machine.
3: And I thought I read some article many years ago about how you should wash them first because there's...
6: Really?
3: Yeah, because of, I don't know what they were citing, pesticides or some kind of bugs from other countries, and you don't want to get that on your skin and just gross junk.
4: I feel like if
6: you
4: can read anything.
3: Does it say something like that?
6: Yeah,
3: it
6: says you should wash new clothes before wearing them to remove leftover manufacturing chemicals, dyes, and potentially dirt. Factories use chemicals like formaldehyde, some weird dye, and softeners to prevent wrinkles, mold, and shrinking, which can irritate your skin.
3: Ugh, see? So I wasn't crazy.
6: Man.
4: I mean.
3: I am a little bit crazy.
6: I'm precise. Yeah. Features.
3: But yeah.
6: Well,
3: so,
6: to speak
3: and
6: logically.
3: That's for all clothes, right? Now,
6: yeah,
3: I especially could not imagine wearing underwear straight out of the pack.
4: Yeah. Yeah, you normally wash those. Now, if it's a shirt, if it's a t-shirt that I purchased, I will throw a t-shirt on.
6: Yeah, I did that this weekend. I mean,
4: I just don't even think about it. Everything can kill you, man.
6: I don't either because I get excited. I'm like, oh,
4: right,
6: new shirt.
4: Right, right. I'm going to wear this thing. I don't want to have to wash it. I'll wash it after I wear it.
3: That's a big give up. Coming from a guy who just scolded me for riding a motorcycle, and if I had given you that, oh, everything will kill you, so there's no point in even protecting you.
4: Scold you?
3: You lit me up. You should have seen the text chain that I was getting them like throughout the whole night.
4: Oh, yeah.
6: You're going to die on that thing, man, and I'm going to be here and celebrate.
3: It was like, I didn't even know this Donnie.
6: Is that what that Evite was for that you sent me?
3: He was throwing a party.
4: That's ridiculous.
3: Let's celebrate if Gordon gets injured.
4: Great.
6: Yeah.
3: Let's pre-celebrate.
4: Man. I didn't know such thing. Let's have a pre-celebration. Gordon crashing out. No, I would never think that. I would not wish that upon you, man.
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0: and someone breaks them down and on they go. It's just a preseason game. But it was really awesome on Saturday for a free agent rookie by the name of Shiaz Pete. We didn't get to this yesterday. We just mentioned it in passing. He's on the Cowboys roster. He is listed currently as a third-team guard, playing at right guard, and he got a chance to play at the end of the game. He was on the field when Phil Maffa had that reverse touchdown run going right and then back left, and he had a block on that, and he's a huge dude. He's 6'9", over 300 pounds, but he also is from the Navajo Nation. And wasn't that spectacular on Saturday that entire section, it looked like, by the end of the game, they all were sitting there together and cheering, calling out his name.
1: Mm-hmm.
0: The first known Navajo player to play in any sort of preseason or regular season game. And so they were cheering and going crazy. I also thought it was really cool that as they were doing that, Pete's teammates, all the other Cowboys, just let him stand there by himself by the Cowboys bench and hold his helmet up in the air, and they all just let him have a spotlight and have that moment. Yeah, it's preseason, but it was really, really cool. And then this was the locker room moment afterwards where Shoddy told everyone to gather around and let Shiaz Pete break the team down.
2: I saw something I've never seen before, 25 years in the NFL. An entire section cheering for one man.
3: That man's going to break us down.
4: Well, that was an incredible win. Now I am very fortunate to be amongst you and to play in the same field where the same star holding on our chest. And I'm proud of us. I'm proud of how far we've come.
5: Oh,
4: man, this game, fate brought us here as strangers, but this game, this star, this team will make us brothers.
5: Yes.
0: Again, it's a preseason game. What a moment for him, and that may, you know, he may improve and make this roster, if not this year, next year, or somebody else's roster. But this may be it. That may have been his moment on mm-hmm. Saturday night. I don't know. I just thought that was really cool, and I thought that was nice and really understanding of Schottenheimer to give him that chance to, hey, break down the team. And the guy played 6 games at the end at right guard, but he didn't. That wasn't lost on Shoddy of, hey, let's take this a step further. I thought it was really, really cool.
1: And it couldn't have happened if they were playing anywhere else. They were playing
0: right in
1: the backyard of the Navajo Nation in Arizona. You know, if that preseason game had been in Miami,
0: that's
1: it wouldn't
0: right.
1: have
0: it's
1: happened.
0: A great point. Yeah. Okay, so this is what, after a day removed from it, this is what Schottenheimer had to say about it yesterday.
6: It's amazing that our social media team, the media in general, captured it because it was what this team and really the game of football is all about. Like, it's a storyline where you have a guy who's fighting his butt off trying to make the team, but when you give him an opportunity, deservedly so, to address the group, it was very raw and it was very authentic. And, you know, I'm thrilled for him.
0: And we'll see. Maybe the best case scenario for him may be a recall to the Cowboys practice squad, and sometimes those guys develop. He is, like I said, a huge dude at 6'9". It looks like he has, you know, some room to add some muscle to his frame. You give him a season with a team, and who knows? Maybe he has an NFL. He played in the SEC, so it's not as if at Kentucky, at least for a year, he transferred in there. So it's not as if it's some guy who's never played football before. Maybe he has a chance to do something and make a roster someday in this league. Okay, the other star that we talked about yesterday was the guy that just has stood out in training camp, and he finally got a chance to get on the field, And that's Barham, the linebacker that they got from Michigan. He can play inside linebacker. Michigan also lined him up on the edge. I wonder if the Cowboys are going to do that. He looked like just a wrecking machine on Saturday. But again, you have to factor in the fact that it is preseason, and here is Shoddy's evaluation.
6: When he performed, very well. The physical nature that he plays the game is real. You feel it. They felt it. He did run out of steam a little bit. He was hurting a little bit from a conditioning standpoint. That just comes from not playing. But we haven't penciled in the starting lineup yet at really most spots, and we're still a lot of competition. But he's a guy that maximizes opportunity, and he's earned more opportunities, and he plays the game the right way. And that play style that we were talking about, it was very cool for him in his very first game to see him do that.
0: So that was some of the talk that maybe this guy's pushing for a starting position at weak side linebacker in front of D. Winters. I would be really surprised if they open the season with Jayshon Barham as their starter at linebacker, but he could be by the end of the season. Mm-hmm. He could work his way into that. And as we were saying yesterday, I can't remember the last time I've seen a linebacker look like this. Seems like linebackers are getting smaller now because they have to do more things. But, man, he looks like a dude that the Cowboys haven't had in a while.
1: You know, sometimes I think that we overrate some of these plays that are made by guys in a preseason game. Maris Liefau had one of these last week where he was unblocked and he made a play behind the line of scrimmage.
0: Mm-hmm.
1: And Barham had that play where he was unblocked and made a play behind the line of scrimmage. Now, you can give them a little credit for using their speed, and maybe that's why they were unblocked. But I think those are easy plays to make. When you are an unblocked rusher, you should make that play.
0: Yeah.
1: You should tackle that guy behind the line of scrimmage because nobody's blocked you. You have a free run. And Barham's was a little more detailed because he kind of used his speed and ducked under and around a guy. I just don't know that they're going to have a lot of free runs in the regular season against starters.
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Cowboys, it's their final week of preseason football. Play the Saints on Friday, then they get ready for the opener here in a few weeks' time against the New York Giants. And we rarely, and I can never remember a moment like this in the preseason like we got on Saturday night. This game was a runaway for the Cowboys. They jumped all over Arizona. And in the locker room afterwards, normally you will get, you know, just a little speech from the coach.

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1: All right, pushing 6 o'clock here on the hard line. We had a weird week last week and yesterday as all of our heroes in the other room were gone. And they were gone specifically because it was the wedding weekend for our own DJ Ringenberg.
2: Fake wedding.
1: Well, thank you, Dave. Because it wasn't actually a wedding.
3: We were promised a wedding.
1: You did not come back married, did you not?
4: Correct. Not married.
3: What do you have to say
1: for
3: yourself?
1: But it was a wedding party.
4: Yeah. Which is confusing, I understand. In fact, family members were still confused about what exactly all of that means. And I think the simplest way, as we've just got that bed real low, we'll see if it's distracting or not. We'll just keep it going. Definitely had this playing several times over the weekend.
1: Oh, we saw a video.
4: Unironically. So the idea basically is that as much as we appreciate all of our friends and family and everybody that has wedding celebrations, that has invited us, we are just not wedding people per se. Don't want to be the center of attention, don't want the traditional ceremony in any way, but we still felt like it's about time that we actually have to make it official in the eyes of the law. We've been together about 10 years, we've lived together for about 9 years. So it just hasn't been a priority because we've basically been married.
2: Yeah, your common law.
4: Yeah, for a very long time. But now family planning is reaching a point where we're in our mid to late 30s. Gotta put down roots if we're going to do that. So we just decided, let's just have a party, invite our family, our close friends, and we'll just
2: so
4: have...
2: So not us.
4: Well, I'll get to that.
3: Not it's as okay. close friends.
4: I'll get to that because the and celebration you, technically isn't over yet.
1: And you were tired of banging all these other chicks anyway. Like, it was getting old.
4: It's just old hat. At some point, it's just like I've seen
1: I've
4: everything.
1: Banged everyone.
4: Yes, I've seen everything I'm ever
1: going
4: to see.
1: I've paid for so many abortions. I'm just tired of it.
4: Courage. Yes. So she had a friend that through a friend that had an idea, or they had done it before, where they rented a boat in the San Diego Harbor. We wanted to do it in San Diego near her family because my family will travel.
1: Right.
4: And we didn't know about her, so let's just do it in San Diego. Sorry, Dallas. San Diego is just a better venue to do anything, I would say.
1: Did you get your dad on work release?
3: Literally anything.
4: We put in the time, yeah. We had a fairly... accommodating judge, so we were going to be able to get him there.
2: You have to check in with his probation officer.
4: He had to have the two officers next to him the entire time.
1: The warden standing yes. there at your wedding.
2: He was on the flight chained to a warden.
4: It's like Con Air, yes. So the thing was with the boat is there was a max of 49 people, including the people working on the boat. So by the time you have families from both sides and you have workers and all that, there were hardly any spots left, I would say, to even invite people. So we had to be very judicious in who we invited.
1: Sure.
4: So it was basically just the guys that I work with in here every day, I would say, generally the guys I see every day, and college friends, and you know, that was really it. And we were
1: Did
4: pretty much
1: Did you invite
4: up
1: the college
4: it.
1: Friend that you just went to Germany with?
4: Yes.
1: Was he there?
4: He was there.
1: Okay, good.
4: Yeah. So we had plenty to talk about.
1: Was he like, God, your wedding sucks?
4: Basically, yeah.
2: Where's the castle?
4: Yeah, they just did it at a castle in Germany. And yeah, it was theirs was better. There's no doubt. But we just wanted it to be a celebration just because.
1: Yeah. Well, that's a great idea.
4: Yeah.
1: I commend you for that. And did you guys like split cost? Did family help pay for it? Or?
4: It's pretty much all us.
1: Okay.
4: For the most part. We had people donate and stuff. And really, we just... All we asked for was people, if you wanted to donate to our honeymoon fund whenever we go next year or whatever. But after you wait 10 years, I mean, there is no expectation that anyone was going to pay anything for us. This was all on us. This is what we wanted to do. We specifically made it to only be the way that we wanted it to be. So we'll foot the bill and we'll take care of all that. But then you can't complain that there is no ceremony or anything. It's
1: right.
4: going to be how we want it to be.
3: Yeah.
4: So Friday was, or yeah, that was on Friday. And I think the highlight from the boat was probably Ham dancing to this song, to the noise.
1: We got a little video of that. That was awesome.
4: We had...
3: it was almost like being there.
4: It's probably better. We had my lady's mom dancing on Jay, which was pretty funny at one point.
1: Really?
4: And like spanking Jay.
5: Yeah, she was grabbing his hips.
4: Yeah.
1: Oh, man.
4: Which, if you know this woman, great lady, but this is a stoic woman.
1: Really? So she like...
4: Yes.
1: Opened up, if you will.
4: Yes. Like, she saw Jay and the flowing locks out on the boat and the drinks were flowing and everything, and she wanted a little piece of Jay. And I get that because Jay is the life of the party. Jay is a good time whenever he's there, and he had the captain's hat on, and...
1: How was he wearing a captain's hat?
4: He was wearing a cap. We had extra captain's hats for whoever wanted, so it was a good scene.
1: That's awesome.
4: So I don't know if they hooked up or not, but I haven't got that far, but, you know.
1: How old is she?
4: She's holding it together very well in her late 60s, I would say.
1: Okay, that's perfect for Jay.
3: Boy,
1: Jay,
3: holidays will be wild.
2: Yeah, Jay might be your father-in-law.
4: Nothing would make me happier than if Jay and her and Lucia Padilla ended up together.
1: Clean your room, DJ.
4: But then the unfortunate part, I think, of the weekend happened the next day, because we had a secondary event the next day, just a dinner at Stone Brewing down there in Liberty Station in downtown San Diego.
1: Stone, good IPA.
4: And I got a text from one Matt Birmingham, who I think had a good time on Friday night, by all accounts.
1: Okay.
2: Did he have a thimble
1: of beer? Drink anything, Ham?
2: They had Coke. I didn't have a Dr. Pepper.
1: Okay. All right. That's good.
4: Couldn't make it special for him. But I got a text as the event was going to start at 7 on Saturday. At 6:55, Ham texted me, "I might not make it tonight. Thought I recovered from bad motion sickness from the kayaking. Turns out not to be the case."
1: 6:55 at a 7 o'clock function?
2: It was kind of late. I knew that, but I knew I needed to say something to him.
1: Well, yeah. Were you traveling solo or were you with Mrs.?
2: I was by myself.
1: Oh.
2: But on Saturday, since we had time before 7 o'clock, Lando, who was flying in that day, and Jay, one of Jay's friends, decided we should go kayaking because there's a pretty cool kayaking spot.
1: Yeah.
2: Where there's like this cave that you could go into and it's on the ocean.
4: They went to La Jolla.
2: Yeah.
4: They were kayaking in La Jolla.
1: Great.
2: And I called it La Jolla or something like that. Lando and I have discussed in the past how we like kayaking, so we thought this would be a great opportunity to have some fun before DJ Singh went off. And so I have a bad track record with motion sickness.
1: Yeah.
2: And I thought since I was on the boat the night before, I would be fine because I have like little motion sickness wristbands I'll wear.
1: Was the boat shifty at all or was stationary?
2: No.
1: Okay. So
4: it just stayed in the harbor, so it was not bad.
2: It was harbor water, not ocean water. So as soon as
6: wasn't big water.
2: Yeah. As soon as we got to big water, immediately my seasickness kicked in. And so within 10 minutes of this trek, I knew I needed to turn around. And they told us ahead of time, like, hey, if there's any issues, just stick up your paddle in the air. We'll make fun of you and we'll come back and get you. So after I had barfed for like the third time.
1: In the ocean
2: after 10 minutes of being in the ocean.
3: From the kayak,
2: just because of the waves rocking it. Ugh. I had the stick up paddle and they had to tow me with their kayak back to shore.
1: The company?
2: The tour guide, yeah.
1: Yeah.
3: Were you wearing jeans?
2: Yes.
1: Okay. Okay.
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0: KUB.
1: Very up-to-date Man. Intro there. Yeah. It's 2:33 on the Sweet Spot.
2: He recorded that yesterday.
1: And let's say hello to a Texas Radio Hall of Famer, a Marconi winner, one-third of the Courage Boys, and Ham, I believe this is sponsored.
3: Globe Life.
1: Let's say hello to George Dunham for some afternoon jab with the Sweet Spot.
4: Hey, my sweet boys.
1: How you doing,
2: Giorgio?
4: I'm doing great. Well, actually not. I'm very sad.
2: Yeah.
4: Like everybody else in America right now.
1: The Dolly news.
4: Yeah, that's really sad. She was an American treasure.
1: I was talking earlier after we found out, and again, it's probably not fair to Dolly, but that was my grandma's music. Like, that's the music she played on cassette in the car growing up. What was your interactions with Dolly Parton from a music standpoint?
4: As a kid, she was one that I looked at and thought, wow, women can look like that. That's amazing.
2: Yeah.
1: That's true. She had a lot going on there.
2: It's part of her charm.
4: There was a lot going on. I always, from a musical standpoint, loved her voice. And we've talked many times about how you can be moved by music. I think that song of hers about the, they come again. I just think that's a beautiful piece of music. I always love you, same way.
1: Mm-hmm. Yeah.
4: I know it's kind of cliche now when you hear it, and it probably is grandma and grandpa music, but 9 to 5 is a great song.
1: Sure.
4: And it was written specifically for a movie, and she just seemed to hit the mark so much of whatever she was trying to write about. And yeah, it's not as if I was like a huge fan and bought her records, and I even said some things that probably weren't kind when she did the. It was announced that she was going to do the halftime show for the Cowboys, but when she did it, it was a great halftime show,
2: good.
4: And it was turned out it was a really nice choice by the Cowboys to recognize such a legend. My only thing with it through the years or at that time was okay, I don't know, maybe get an updated act or something, but. That's I think the really cool thing about her is how she transcended the generations. And, you didn't have to be from the 1960s or 70s to appreciate her music.
1: And that was the Thanksgiving halftime from 2023. And I believe Charles Haley, former Cowboy great, actually reviewed that. I'm not sure what he said.
5: Hey, she's fine too, y'all. Let me tell you that.
1: Oh, okay.
2: No, that was about Jerry Jones's daughter.
1: Yeah. Okay, sorry.
2: No, but what you mentioned there, George, about just cross generations, we kind of mentioned that in the top spot. Just if you're a teenager now, or if you're in your 80s, you know who she is, and I think she's probably top five, maybe even top two of just someone that everybody recognizes. Like I think it's her. I think it's Paul McCartney of the Beatles.
1: Michael McDonald.
2: No, she's over Michael McDonald. Ham.
4: I don't know. Yacht Rock's pretty big now.
2: I think you could probably make the argument that she's the number one most recognized musician, pop culture sensation of, any generation that everybody recognizes. Like, I think it's her versus McCartney.
6: She got the whole package.
2: And McCartney doesn't have the whole package. He doesn't have things that she had.
4: There's no doubt. I think she's up there, and especially, I think for what she did for the female performer, I think she was very breakthrough too. And she probably sold a little bit of. And I hate to even use the initials, the TNA, but
1: But it was tasteful.
2: It was.
1: Yeah, it wasn't like.
2: It wasn't like over.
4: If she came out in a bikini or, something like that.
2: It was like a charm
4: kind of a
2: to
4: running
2: it.
4: Bit.
2: Yeah, it wasn't like, because I asked the question, had she ever posed naked before? And we found she posed for Playboy, but she wasn't posing naked. It was almost like there was a mystique to it. It wasn't like she was, that was her whole deal, even though it was part of it. It wasn't just. That's what it was.
1: It was too big deal.
2: It's not Sydney Sweeney just showing them every time. Yeah. It was they were covered up.
4: Yeah. Yeah. It was she was always I thought really classy and for where she came from and how she made it, it's just it's a great it's a great story. And I don't know. I knew she would, you know, had some health problems in the last couple of years, and she was 80. I mean, that's not exactly, you know, young, but at the same time, when I saw the news today, it was just like, oh no, you know, I don't know. It's funny how some, you know, have that way about them that they just, they kind of weave their way into your everyday life, you know? And it's like, well, man, I can't imagine a world without Dolly.
1: Yeah, it's a tough one, man. And I'm sure you guys will cover this a lot tomorrow morning. I'm sure Gordo and Craig have a lot of thoughts. And speaking of the morning show, I was up early today getting ready for the day and getting ready to send the kids to school, and I'm listening to the O-Deck with Gordo, and I don't know why donkeys were brought up necessarily, but they were. I think there was a news story.
4: About a donkey kicking, injuring someone.
1: That's right.
4: But with kicking, yeah.
1: But I heard my Courage Boys, apparently when you and Craig were in Denton at North Texas, you just had a real passing comment, which I need more elaboration. You guys went to search for donkeys? What's going on there?
4: Yeah, we were kind of fascinated by donkeys. And look, there was a lot of craziness that went on. It was not drug-induced, I promise. But it went so far in that for a time being, my nickname was Donkey Pang.
1: Donkey Pang.
2: Go on.
1: Has this ever been shared on the air before?
4: It's almost like 6'7". There's no way to explain it. It just, I don't know, it was part of our insanity. And yeah, if I told you everything, you would really just slowly disconnect the internet connection we have right now and say, okay, well, it's 2:45 on the
2: ticket. We went over your nicknames like a year or so ago, and I don't think we ever heard about Donkey Pang.
4: I don't think we've ever aired it before, just because I think both of us have always just thought, well, how are we going to explain that to where, just that one of us would almost take on the characteristics and small childlike voice of a donkey.
1: Okay.
2: So you have a fake donkey.
1: So wait, this impression? Has nothing to do with Darren Pang, the hockey analyst. This is just completely original. Okay.
4: No, and there's probably only 5 or 6 people on this earth who've heard that name.
1: Well, now there's 1,000.
4: And it was a part of a whole bit routine we would do with, one would all of a sudden claim he was a donkey, and then the other one would just try to go, I don't know what's wrong with him. I've tried to talk to him, but the other one would say, I know you have, but I'm still a donkey.
1: Okay.
4: And then we would just reverse roles, you know, and then the next day, all of a sudden he would talk about the fact that he identified as a donkey. And then I would play the, it's so stupid. I mean, this guy's in college and look at him over there. And then he would make a real exaggerated face and then act hurt that I was talking about him in such harsh terms. And what? It was insane. Okay. It made no sense.
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3: So the Cowboys are receiving some of the most favorable reviews that they've received in a couple years around here. And that's why I feel like optimism is high. By the way, I believe cowboy optimism has reached the national outlets, because I'm hearing a lot of optimism from those guys. Hey, you better keep an eye on those Cowboys. But we get accused quite a bit of eating the cheese, if you will.
6: Or the sushi,
3: as it were.
6: Which we haven't had in 2 years.
1: Forever.
3: Yeah, don't accuse us of...
1: This is the worst drought we've ever had.
3: Dipping into the Nobu sushi if we haven't basically been there since Mike McCarthy was coach. But I guess if there was a heat map of Cowboys optimism based on the calendar year, you would find that August is the highest in optimism and December and January is the lowest in optimism. Might even say pessimism or sarcasm from Corby, no doubt, as he just takes all of his Ranger rage and puts it on the Cowboys. And the question is, are we being duped again? Or are we, first of all, the idea that all ticket hosts like have some secret meeting somewhere and decide our stance on Cowboy football, that's not a real thing, guys. I don't know how to explain that. But individually, I do enjoy that for seemingly one of the rare times, at least since this show's been together, there are some good vibes, and that's okay.
6: I mean, no one on this show had good vibes this time last year.
3: I want to say the last two years, it has been some of the most pessimistic, these guys are going to stink.
7: I would have been
3: Augustus we've ever had.
6: Yeah, 2 years ago, we were like, why are they bringing McCarthy back?
3: Insane.
7: I didn't bet because I'm not active in that space yet. But
3: willing to learn.
7: 100% I would have bet both seasons last year at this point we're going to finish under 500. 100%. I had no confidence whatsoever. None. Because they gave us no reason to be confident. And you know what? It played out that way.
6: Yeah, last year they basically sat out the offseason and then traded their best player right before the season.
3: I promise anybody who heard any hardline Cowboy optimism last year heard it well before they traded their best player for Magic Beans.
7: Yeah.
3: Like, once that happened, nobody thought they were going to be good on this station. So we can't inventory the whole station, nor would we want to. It's if George wants to feel good about the Cowboys, that's his business. If Donovan is drinking the Kool-Aid, good for him. But let's have some personal accountability here. And let's say that it's just categorically untrue that we do this every year. Now, there are years where we think they're going to be good.
6: And for 3 years in a row, they were good. They just didn't finish the job in the playoffs.
3: Yes, which, of course, keeps people from ever pondering the idea they could be good, because even if they are good, they're still going to screw it up in the playoffs. That's the attached piece of information, which I believe Corby's employed over the years.
7: And it's fair.
3: And it's fair.
7: Like, you can't have this.
3: Nobody's saying it's made up.
7: 30-year history without being hit over the head with the fact that this team just doesn't get it done when it matters most in the limited times they've actually been there. So, yes, it's all fair in love and war to say this team can be good, but also say I have no confidence when it comes to the playoffs until it happens. You need to see it happen. And that's great.
3: But do you believe it will happen in your lifetime?
7: Oh, yeah. Of course.
3: Okay.
7: But I plan on living to be 180.
3: I know you do. You've said that many times. A lot of your potions and spells have pointed in that direction.
7: No, I think, honestly, in the next... I mean, I've heard George talk about this, just playing the odds. You would be a fool to sit here and say that in the next 20 years, they don't win a Super Bowl. It is virtually impossible to go 50 years, even though we've seen it with a couple of franchises. But seriously, it's almost impossible.
3: It is almost impossible. And I guess each of us up here have a different range of optimism. Because I do concede this charge has been put on Football Friends that George skews optimistic. Even in a bad year, he still thinks it's not going to be that bad. So whatever the, I don't even know how you would say that, Dave, but on the graph of optimistic to pessimistic ticket people, those of us who skew optimistic, in good years, we get carried away with things like Super Bowl, but even in bad years, we still think they're going to be the best version of a bad team, which is why I bet the over last year. Would not have bet the over if I knew they were trading Micah, by the way. I just feel like that needs to be on record. But the over-under was only 7.5. So an 8 and 9 team still collects, and I felt like that was virtually free money. And guess what? It was not. But let's block out the haters for a few minutes, Corby, and just ask the question, what is our optimism built on? Is it something that makes us feel warm and fuzzy in August to get the people going to believe, or do we actually believe this is a good football team? And how good would be the question? And I just think that's an interesting conversation, because there are many people out there who listen to this radio station all the time who, by the way, may not even be diehard Cowboy fans. In fact, it might help to not be a diehard Cowboy fan to see the patterns in "you guys always say, and then this team always does this."
7: Again,
3: right?
7: Yeah. Not us. We're not. If there's no optimism to be had, I'm not going to sit here and spew optimism, hence the last couple of years.
3: I would say you in particular, it is abnormal to hear you pumping Cowboy sunshine.
7: Really, any team that I like, but specifically the Cowboys, because when you look at 30 years of history and you look at the one man that's in charge and you see that these mistakes have been made over and over and over and over again, and the way that you deal with things and the way that you hire coaches and the way that you go about trying to manipulate your fan base into thinking that the cap is just, you can't do it, you don't have the money and all. I mean, it's just lie after lie after lie, bad decision after bad decision after bad decision, and eventually you have to pinpoint that is the reason that this futility has been going on for that long. And that's still there. It's still there. But even with the weird hiring of Schottenheimer, it seems like that's maybe proving to be, again, it's so early in the process. We could, Halloween, we could be calling for this guy's head, for real. If this thing is stuck in a ditch and everybody's healthy and they're sitting there at 500 by Halloween, I promise you people are calling for his head.
8: Right.
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1: Ticker brought to you by Lone Star Mitsubishi. Cowboys training camp rolls on at the Star in Frisco. The team's gearing up for the preseason finale Friday against the Saints at the Death Star. And while DeMarvion Overshown won't be playing in the contest, he wants the squad to finish out with a perfect preseason record.
2: Hey, winning is always the goal. First string, second string, third string, fourth string, no matter who we play, we set a standard for our room. Shotty set a standard for this team. So when it comes to competing, we do that every day.
1: It would be the first time since 2006 that Dallas would go 3-0 in the preseason. It'll also be the final chance for many of the players on the cusp of making the team to impress the coaching staff. Roster cutdown day will be on Saturday. QB2 still up for grabs, according to Brian Schottenheimer.
3: I think, quite honestly, if you would just take the training camp competition, it's probably neck and neck, and Sam maybe a little bit ahead. That's why we actually started Sam in the first game. Joe's put together two really good performances, and this will be another fun week for them to keep battling.
1: Joe Milton been the better performer in the actual game time, and he's enjoying the battle for the backup spot.
4: It's fun, man. You get to pick each other's brains. You get to compete, but also just you get to find out the true person behind the helmet. It's life.
1: Defensively, rookie linebacker Jayshon Barham has been the talk of training camp. He's played himself into a roster spot, but the third-round pick doesn't want to stop there.
5: I feel like it means a lot, but I still got a lot of work to put in. So my hands, my height, playing lower, sideline to sideline, my coverage, I feel like all around I'm not perfect. So I'm just trying to get better every day, trusting the coaches, trusting my teammates.
1: Cowboys and Saints will kick off at 7 on Friday night. Two conferences officially passing rules prohibiting NFL players from returning to the college ranks. The Big Ten, the first to do so, with unanimous approval by the athletic directors and faculty athletic representatives. The conference specifies any player who has declared for the NFL draft and did not withdraw, appeared on an NFL roster, or signed a contract with a pro league cannot be on a Big Ten roster. Big Ten teams in violation of the rule would be subject to its head coach being suspended for 50% of its remaining games, plus an undisclosed fine. The SEC joined in, but extended their rule to include the NBA and WNBA after a former Jazz player declared his intention to play for LSU this season. That announcement stated Commissioner Greg Sankey authorized to hand out penalties for those SEC schools that break the rule, but did not specify what the penalties would be. The other two Power 4 conferences expected to add their own versions of the rule as well, with the Big 12 meeting yesterday and continuing today, and the ACC scheduled to meet today with Commissioner Jim Phillips. Rangers and White Sox continue their series in Chicago. Jacob deGrom on the mound for Texas. But it's the version of the righty that inexplicably struggles in the first inning. He allows six runs to start the game with a Wyatt Langford throwing error beginning the chaos and leading to the opening run. Two more runs for the Sox in the bottom of the fourth sees deGrom's day done early, and the Rangers with an 8-1 deficit to overcome. While down, Texas not quite out.
6: There's a swing and a drive. Deep left field, and that one is gone! A Danny Jansen two-run homer. It's the Rangers up off the mat, 8-3.
1: A valiant effort from the offense as it's able to tack on 3 in the 5th, 3 more in the 6th, but the bullpen can't stop the tailspin. Colwin allows 2. Peyton Gray one more for a final of 11-7 White Sox. Skip Schumacher on the rough start to the game for his squad.
7: Tough first inning all the way around, unfortunately. They put together some good at-bats against DeGrom, had some defensive miscues early on, and thought they did a good job, you know, the other side with really not swinging and missing against DeGrom's usually really good slider.
1: It is a rubber match of 6:40 tonight. Mackenzie Gore is on the mound for Texas, across from righty Sean Burke for Chicago. The Rangers' hold on the AL West lead is short-lived. The Astros open their series with the Yankees with a 9-7 win. Houston is back in front by a half game. Guardians also find a way to win over the pesky Angels, 8-6 in extra innings. That gives Cleveland a full game advantage over Texas right now for the final AL wildcard spot. That one quickly becoming a two-horse race, with the Orioles the next closest, a game and a half back of the Rangers. And the Wings secure the final playoff spot in the WNBA this season with a 96-78 victory over the Fire. Dallas improves to 23-16 on the year. It's their most wins in a season since the team moved to the Metroplex in 2016. Ticker also a service of Advanced Hair Restoration at advancedhair.com, the simple one-day hair loss solution that begins with growing your own natural hair the very next day. 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That is the Ticket Ticker. I'm Ryan Baldwin. Coming up on the Musers pregame show, Gordon has a PSA in the observation deck on Sports Radio 96.7, 1310 The Ticket.
8: Don't mess with donkeys. That's my public service announcement to everyone this morning. Just don't mess with donkeys.
9: Okay. Why would you?
8: Because some people found out the hard way in Germany. This wild incident happened in Halsel, Germany, which is south of the coastal city of Cuxhaven.
10: Okay.
8: And according to Cuxhaven police, passersby noticed Freddy the donkey and a horse running loose in a roundabout. So how do you look over and know that the donkey's name is Freddy immediately? I don't know. But that's Freddy the donkey and what a name? Horse.
10: I know Freddy.
8: Like, could you tell one donkey from another?
9: Mm-hmm.
8: If you saw multiple donkey, could you?
9: Yeah, if you knew the donkeys, you would know that's Fred and that's Fred. Billy Bob over there.
11: George and I used to drive around in college looking for donkeys.
9: We did.
8: What?
11: We used to drive around looking for donkeys. We didn't have a lot to do.
9: Sometimes I thought I was a donkey.
8: Was that? I guess this is before cell phones, so that's
11: yes.
8: The explanation.
11: Before the internet.
8: So that's all you had to do. Was
11: before we had friends.
8: Go look for donkey.
9: We were bored.
8: Did you ever find donkey?
9: Oh, yeah.
11: Oh, yeah.
8: Are there donkey in Denton?
11: Yeah, used to be when
9: back
11: it was
9: then.
11: A little more rural.
8: A little more what?
11: Rural.
9: You heard him.
11: We found rural donkeys.
8: Because they are tremendous protectors of property. They will keep away the mountain lion and the coyote because donkey will fight.
9: Even snake.
8: Donkey fights snake?
9: They will kill snake. Yeah.
8: Dang. They're so aggressive.
9: Mm-hmm. But they're sweet, too.
8: Are they?
9: Yeah, they make great companions.
8: But Jackass is not sweet, right?
9: What, the show?
8: No, Jackass. I forget which one it is. It's a Jackass is a male mule, and a Jenny is a
9: female.
8: No, it's a power plant that you can have for your home in case the power goes
9: down.
8: Talk
9: to somebody else.
8: But yes, yeah, the Jenny is a female mule, and a mule is a child, is a children of a male donkey and a female horse.
9: That's a mule, yeah.
8: What is a female donkey and a male horse child?
9: That's going to make a mule.
8: Oh, they both make mules. I thought
9: they made separate
8: deals somehow.
9: No, I don't think so.
8: I thought they made separate deals somehow. No, you know what I'm saying? I thought that you, based on who the parent was, the dad parent.
9: Yeah, I'm not sure about that. I just thought horse and donkey make mule.
8: And mule can't have children. Mule is sterile. Did you know that?
9: You sure about that?
8: Pretty sure.
9: Okay.
8: I mean, you can tell I have a lot of knowledge. So.
9: Well, anyway, what happened to the two in the roundabout?
8: So they noticed Freddy the donkey running around with a horse in a roundabout. They were kind of caught in the loop. They didn't quite know how you're supposed to exit. And so two motorists tried to secure the donkey, and it became very aggressive and jumped into their van. And once inside the van, the donkey went crazy.
12: Hit the nose.
8: No, he didn't try to hit the nose. And then a 33-year-old woman sees that the donkey has gone into the van and tries to help. And she, too, is attacked. And three people got sent to the hospital because of donkey.
11: Damn.
8: Yeah.
9: Wow. Yeah, they can mess you up.
8: If donkey is in roundabout, don't try to help donkey. He knows what he's doing.
11: Right.
8: Just let him keep circling as long as he wants to. Don't mess with the donkey, because If donkey can hurt mountain lion and fight off bear,
9: yeah,
8: and take on a team of coyotes
9: and kick a 63-yard field goal.
8: That was a
9: mule.
8: That was half donkey.
9: Yeah. Yeah.
8: I still don't understand how some species can breed with other species.
11: I know.
8: That seems like they shouldn't be separate species then.
11: Right.
8: Because how is that possible? What other species can, like
9: a horse,
8: tiger
9: loves
8: and lion.
9: A donkey, and a donkey loves
8: it's
9: a horse.
8: It's not love. Stop it. It's not love. It's...
9: And they get married.
8: All
9: and

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2: Equines, as we've mentioned.
1: Horses, all equines?
2: Horses and donkeys.
1: But like zebras, can they do stuff?
2: Zebras and horses can produce zorses.
3: Lucky.
2: That sounds like a Napoleon Dynamite.
4: Yeah, Dr. Seuss kind of thing.
2: Big cats, lions and tigers, as you mentioned.
1: Oh my.
3: Good morning.
2: Bears, grizzly bears and polar bears.
1: What? I've never heard of that one. That's got to be our most powerful animal on Earth.
2: There are cattle hybrids. Domestic cattle can crossbreed with American bison. I didn't know that. Mm-hmm. Beefalo.
1: Oh, yeah, I've heard of beefalo. Yeah.
2: Canines, the coyotes, wolves, domestic dogs can interbreed.
1: But primates can't.
2: No.
1: Like, we can't have kids with chimps.
2: No.
4: Bunky.
2: Or bunkies.
1: Bunky.
2: Why did you say that? Why is that a drop?
4: We're talking about a monkey, and I think I said bunky instead.
1: All right. Craig, you have Oklahoma ties.
2: Yes.
1: You still have some deep Oklahoma ties.
2: I spent my formative years in that state from age 3 to 16.
1: And you're part of Strike Force, so you're anti-crime.
2: That's right.
1: Okay, well, your home state needs your help.
2: I'm here for them.
1: Tulsa police are asking the public to be on the lookout for a person that they describe as a serial defecator.
5: Gordon Keith.
1: My question is, in a way, aren't all humans? I mean, can't you?
6: A lot of people say Sacred Heart has diarrhea.
1: There's that woman that said that on that mic.
4: I think that is a woman.
1: So this guy, I guess, goes to this one particular business or this shopping center. And he has a very odd outfit that he's always wearing. He wears only a thong, a mask, like a KN95 mask, you know, that we wore in pandemic. But he cuts out the center part of it around the mouth. So...
4: good as a dude.
1: Why do you have the mask? So he wears a thong, a cut open mask, and a shower cap. And there's cameras around there, and he exposes himself to the camera. Then he defecates in a doggy bag, the kind that you pick up waste, you know, from a dog. So he does it into the bag.
2: So he's tidy.
1: But then uses the bag to smear all over the business and use it like a crayon. Man.
2: So he doesn't get his hands dirty. Wow.
1: And he's done this multiple times, Craig. So you really need to track him down and wrestle him to the ground. Would you want to wrestle with him?
2: No.
1: Can you imagine the mess?
2: Bet he stinks.
1: Because his defense mechanism is to defecate.
2: Yes.
1: All over you.
2: What town is this in?
1: This is in Tulsa. It's where The Outsiders took place. S.E. Hinton's famous book. But you can call Crime Stoppers at 91,085.
2: 91,085.
1: 9.
2: 9.
1: 6C.
2: C?
1: Yeah. 6C. Oh. And then Ops.
2: Oh, okay.
1: So call that number with your, and you can remain anonymous, but you have to reference the case 202,603-8363.
4: Just give the number or don't.
1: I'm helping out. Here's
2: You're
1: a
2: not helping.
1: Of him. Here, I'll pass this along. Here's a picture. And it looks like he's wearing like a teddy bear backpack or something. What's that weird thing he's got across his shoulder?
4: Not sure.
1: Looks like a kid's koala bear backpack. Or
2: I do not understand the mask thing.
1: Is something going crazy there with this guy?
2: Wow. Did his parents, when they brought home their bundle of joy, did they imagine that this was his future?
1: You could have said, hey, look, I want both of you parents to sketch out just three pictures each of a picture of your son

0: in adulthood and what you think he'll be doing. Would they have come up with naked, except for an face mask that's got a hole cut in the middle of it, a thong, and a shower cap and a koala backpack?
1: My guess is
0: with a bag full of fecus.
1: My guess is they hoped for president, astronaut, NFL quarterback.
0: Yes, they would have. They would have drawn all those things.
1: And instead, they got a serial defecator with a really lame costume.
0: That's the worst superhero costume ever for a serial defecator. And Giorgio, I don't know if this affects you, but I know that you've been preaching to people behind the scenes about the value of Cialis. I don't even know what this is, but
2: I've never preached about that.
0: Let me tell you, life changer, man. But they say that regular users of Cialis, which is a drug used to treat election dysfunction.
2: Yeah. As you call it, it's a boner pill.
0: Whoa. God. What?
2: That's what you told me it was.
0: A what pill?
2: You heard me.
0: They have determined that it increases the risk of glaucoma. Mm. Found that men were 22% more likely to develop glaucoma than those who did not use the drug, and 32% more likely to develop high pressure inside the eye. I thought that is glaucoma. 33% more likely to develop primary open angle glaucoma.
1: What is that?
0: It's the most common type of the disease. Primary open angle glaucoma. Some doctor just made that up when they were asking for more specifics. Yeah. He did it as a placeholder and somebody went with it. But you could lose your side or peripheral vision. Mm. So be careful. You get tested for the glaucoma when you go in there and they have to do the shoot air into your eye thing. And,
1: It's been a while.
0: It's real
1: though.
0: Violent. I don't know that they still do it that way, do they?
1: So I had one maybe 2 years ago, and I got a new pair of glasses for nighttime driving.
0: Uh-huh.
1: But the prescription ended up being worse than my old pair of glasses.
0: So you went back to the old one?
1: Yeah, so I went back to the old one.
0: I always feel too much pressure on the eye exam.
1: Yeah, me
0: like,
1: too.
0: Like, they're all, let's just move along. And I'm like, no, can I just see both of them one more time? I really think I can just give me one or two. One or two.
1: Right.
2: Can't tell.
1: That's why I think my new pair of glasses doesn't work, because I think I failed the eye test somehow. I pretended to know. I guessed at a couple and got them right. Why would you do that?
0: I don't know.
1: There's no point.
0: Because you don't want to suffer the humiliation of getting them wrong.
1: Like she's going to turn to her assistant and go, can you believe he thought that was a D? So stupid.
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14: Trusting our instincts. 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
13: Cowboys and Saints preseason finale on Friday. The Big Ten and SEC officially passing rules banning NFL players from returning to the college ranks. The Big Ten will suspend coaches and fine schools. The SEC did not specify penalties. And the Rangers can't overcome a disastrous first inning, falling to the White Sox 11-7. Texas giving up 6 runs to start the game, a 6:40 rubber match tonight. Ticker also a service of Origin Bank. Who likes Rangers tickets and Texas Day Brazil? And join the Hardline this Thursday as they broadcast live from the Origin Bank located at Preston and Northwest Highway. 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That is the Ticket Ticker. 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
16: Good morning. 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We're here until 9 o'clock this morning. Talk a little Rangers baseball with our buddy Dave Raymond, the Rangers TV play-by-play voice, stops by for his weekly visit later this hour at 6:55. 7:55, we'll get into that disturbing study released yesterday on CTE and NFL players. The numbers are alarming, and the reaction has been mixed. We'll talk about what that might do to the sport short-term and long-term, and how we all feel about watching guys do that to themselves, coming up at 7:55. We had some good news yesterday in that we got cloud cover here in North Texas, and our high was supposed to be 106. It only got up to 101. We'll take it. That's still 7 degrees above normal, but well below the record of 110, and we had been setting records the past few days. And I have some more good weather news. Today's high, 101, but then the next three, they're predicting 99.
10: Okay.
16: And I don't see anything extreme, nothing over 101 for the next 14 days or so. Fingers crossed, we're starting a slight cooling trend. And they need that out west where that Ross fire continues to rage in Palo Pinto County. I was looking at the latest map this morning, and I said yesterday, it looks like it's almost reaching from Highway 180 all the way up to 380, and this morning it is.
10: It is.
16: It stretches from those two highways to each other, and that's a huge fire.
10: It is. I spent a lot of time yesterday trying to keep up with it, talk to a number of people who live out there, or have places out there, or who have been out there in the last 24 to 48 hours. There is some good news. Last report I heard, it's 12% contained. Yesterday, it was 5, but it had, you know, you mentioned it was 101 or something here. It was like 107 out there.
16: Mm-hmm.
10: So, and then the winds kicked up late in the afternoon, and they had a bunch of hot spots. It's still not under control. And I heard so many stories yesterday of people opening up their barns and their ranches to those who are trying to get their livestock out of harm's way. It's pretty amazing how people have mobilized and they've tried to help each other, but it is an absolute mess, and they're still trying to get it out of control. It's up to the west, I'm sorry, to the east of Graham, up around Bryson, really small town. But yeah, it's still, and that the reason the temperatures are dropping, apparently there's a front blowing through which has some rain in it.
16: Mm-hmm.
10: That's awesome, but also heard that it could also have winds up to 60 miles an hour.
16: Yeah.
10: So that's horrible.
16: Yeah, and the rain chances aren't great. At least it's something, but rain chances today around North Texas, wherever you happen to be, about 20%.
10: It's not enough.
16: So no. It's not enough to help with that fire. Yeah, some very sad video coming out of homes and farms and ranches, countryside being burned up out that way. So our thoughts are with all the people who live out there and the firefighters who are battling that blaze.
10: And who don't really take breaks.
16: Yeah, in this heat.
10: They just keep going.
16: Also, sad news yesterday, and we're going to spend much of the show this morning talking about the passing of Dolly Parton, one of the biggest American icons ever. She passed away yesterday at the age of 80. It was announced by her family that she passed after a short battle with cancer. She had been public in the last few months about her health issues. She released a video a couple of months ago saying she was having some intestinal problems and that she was trying to get everything squared away. Ultimately, she could not, and she leaves us at the age of 80. And when I saw this come across my news feed, I knew this was big. But as I started to consume news programming and read articles the rest of the day, I didn't realize just how big and what the reaction was going to be like. I knew it would make the national news. I didn't think it would consume an entire 30-minute national newscast.
17: Right.
16: When I flipped over to the cable networks, they were nonstop Dolly. Every news site out there when you would go would be nothing but Dolly. The tributes were pouring in from her fans, from her peers, people in the music industry, the entertainment industry, and watching a lot of retrospectives on her life last night. What a life. What a big 80 years she led. She was the queen of country. And I was trying to compare this death and the reaction to some others, and there are very few. The flags were flown at half staff yesterday around the country and will stay there for the next week.
17: Yeah.
16: You know, I thought about Michael Jackson and a couple of others, but I don't really remember many celebrities passing and having this kind of an impact.
10: I compared it this morning because we were kids when this happened, but I remember when Elvis died in the 70s.
16: Mm-hmm.
10: I'm not saying this outpouring was equal to that, but it's very similar. And while she may not have been as transformative as Elvis, it's a longer career that spanned from the 60s till now. I mean, she was just doing a Cowboys Thanksgiving halftime show just a couple of years ago. She was still very relevant. And just think of the way you felt when you heard the news. I think the whole country felt that way. It's like, oh, man, that's Dolly.
16: Yeah.
10: You know, it's just she's been such an icon for so many generations.
18: And she was beloved.
10: Yeah.
18: She was just sweet. And
10: yeah.
18: So it wasn't. There's nothing really controversial about Dolly.
10: No, what could you say bad about Dolly?
16: Yeah, in 2019, as this nation is tearing itself apart, the New York Times said about her, she is the one thing that Americans agree on. Everybody loves Dolly.
10: Yep.
16: And I don't think I ever met anybody that didn't love her.
10: Yeah.
16: You
10: whoa,
16: did?
10: Whoa.
18: What? I don't know.
16: Oh, you didn't love her, or you actually met somebody?
18: No.
10: I was just being contrarian.
18: I
10: did feel bad about some negative things I said before she did the Cowboys halftime show. But let's not.
18: Yeah,
10: focus on that this morning.
18: Body shamed a 75-year-old.
10: No, that was you after the performance. I'm saying before the performance, I thought, well, you know, maybe the Cowboys should have gone in another. But once she performed, it was. It was lovely. It was great.
18: I don't know. You were still negative about it.
10: I don't think I was.
16: I thought it was great. I thought it was great because of her status as this gigantic pop culture figure.
10: And she goes out in a cheerleader's uniform.
16: Yeah,
10: and
16: surprised all of us with that.
10: At the age of 78 or whatever she was at the time.
16: She had 21 number one hits, won 11 Grammys. This was her first number one hit, Here You Come Again.
10: This is my favorite Dolly song. In fact,
18: yeah, George loves this one.
10: I would even this top 50 list of mine has a lot of up and down to it. But I would put this in there. I've always loved this song. She didn't actually write this, but man, she nailed it.
16: She did write a lot of her own songs.
10: Yes, absolutely. Just a few of them that became hits she didn't write. And this one, I think B.J. Thomas did this first, and then she put it out and made it a hit.
18: You sure this is Dolly singing this?
16: Pretty distinct voice. Yes, it was her. She was known for not only her music, but her acting, her philanthropy, her theme park. Her look, she was
18: her titas,
16: the one of the most unique looking, identifiably stand out stars of all time. And yes, her titas.
10: Yeah,
16: and
18: she made a lot of jokes about them too.
16: She was
18: very funny.
16: Yes, and here she is. This is her at age 31, I believe, back in the mid-70s on the Johnny Carson show, The Tonight Show, and the topic of her boobs come up.
19: I've always been pretty well blessed. People are always asking if they're real. And
20: I would never.
19: No, you don't have to ask.
20: I would not.
19: I'll tell you what. These are mine.
20: I have certain guidelines on this.
17: But I would give about a year's pay to peek under there.
20: Wow.
21: Just to
20: peek.
16: So Dolly Parton passes away at the age of 80, and we're going to spend a lot of time this morning talking about her life and her legacy, of course, during Muse and the News, and then at 8:15, we'll do a big Dolly segment. Right now, 6:10 on the ticket. Coming up next, it's Gordo and the O-Deck.
18: The thing no one wants to talk about next.
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0: What's up, fellas? Mike Golic Jr. here. Labor Day weekend is back. Football, tailgates, and the grill's hot. But one bad play can change your world. You knock back a few drinks, think you're fine to drive, and that's how lives get turned upside down. 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So don't fumble it. 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So call the right play. Plan for a designated driver, a rideshare, or crash on the couch. Be the MVP this season. Drive sober or get pulled over. 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
5: 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Just a couple days until the Cowboys preseason finale against the Saints. Rookie linebacker Jayshon Barham has likely picked up a roster spot, but he's not satisfied.
6: I feel like it means a lot, but I still got a lot of work to put in. So my hands, my height, playing lower, sideline to sideline, my coverage, I feel like all around I'm not perfect. So I'm just trying to get better every day, trusting the coaches, trusting my teammates.
5: A 7 p.m. kick Friday for Cowboys and Saints. Both the Big Ten and SEC have officially banned NFL players from returning to college to play. The SEC going a step further, extending that ban to former NBA G League and WNBA players. Rangers offense fights back, but can't erase a 7-run deficit falling to the White Sox 11-7. Bright side is Texas is averaging 7 runs per game in the last three. That series finale at 6:40 tonight. Ticker also a service of RNC Entertainment. This Saturday at Legacy Hall, it's the Las Vegas Michael Jackson tribute show. It's MJ Live. Then next week, catch Colby Cooper on Thursday and celebrate the life of Dolly Parton with the touring Dolly tribute next Friday. 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
8: Good morning at 6:17 on The Ticket. It's Wednesday morning with the Musers. Coming up at 6:40, we're going to visit with a deep throat informant who has the details of the robbery of CeeDee Lamb's home while he was away at Cowboys training camp. Stay tuned for that. But right now, it's time for the Observation Deck and Gordo, brought to us by Tylock Nasser Vision Generator Supercenter.
9: Thank you, Miller Man. Of course, we're going to talk a lot about Dolly and Muse, and at 8:15 today, I mean, this is a huge American icon who's passed away. One little quick note about Dolly is that she almost, her biggest hit was not even the biggest hit for her. It was the biggest hit for Whitney Houston, the I Will Always Love You, that was in the Bodyguard soundtrack. And we have our buddy, the Ticket's own Kevin Costner, to thank for that, because he was really insistent that that be the song that was in the Bodyguard with Whitney Houston. Kevin, I think, directed it, starred in it, produced it, or whatever, and he had Whitney Houston. He was her bodyguard.
10: Yeah, and she was a singer in the movie, too. So
9: Whitney was, yeah. Mm-hmm. And so Kevin and his secretary were the ones who wanted Dolly's I Will Always Love You to be kind of the signature song of that movie, and they had to kind of convince Whitney to do it. And Dolly didn't even know that it was going to be sung by Whitney. She had just been contacted by Kevin Costner, and he said, hey, we'd like to use that song for this movie project I'm working on. And Dolly said, yeah, sure. And that was the last she heard of it, until she's driving around the car listening to the radio and Whitney starts singing a cappella. You know how it famously starts a cappella in that version, a cappella, and Whitney singing it, and Dolly's thinking, boy, this sounds familiar. And then she hears the second line. She goes, oh, this is I Will Always Love You, the song that I wrote in 1973 as a platonic goodbye to Porter Wagoner, because Porter Wagoner kind of made Dolly a star on his show. Mm-hmm. And they weren't romantically involved, but she wrote this song as a goodbye to him when she was leaving that show to pursue her bigger ambitions. wrote it the same day, by the way, as Jolene. So she wrote those two hits on the same day.
10: Pretty good work in one day.
9: Yeah, no kidding.
8: Yeah, they were interviewing some guy last night she was telling the story of some guy who found that cassette in her recording session or her writing session.
9: Mm-hmm.
8: Where she just recorded it at home on this little cassette. And he later said, did you realize that both of those songs were on the same side of this cassette in your session that day?
9: Good Lord. Knocking two of those out like that.
3: Gordon, I have a cut of her talking about her hearing Whitney for the first time, if you want to play it real quick.
9: Yeah.
3: She was on with Howard Stern.
9: Sure.
11: I did. I was coming home from my office from downtown on Music Row to my home in Brentwood, and I was driving at the time. I had my Cadillac. It's just like a dog, you know, hearing a whistle. I was like, what? You know, it's like it was ringing some sort of a bell, but it didn't dawn on me. By the time I realized it, she was ready to go into the course. And then when she started that, I almost wrecked. I, honest to God, had to pull over to the side at a Walgreens, you know, there in Brentwood, where the Walgreens is now, and to listen to the rest of it. And it was the most overwhelming sensation, because I couldn't believe my little country sad song, you know, could even be done like that, but to hear it like that. And it was just overwhelming. That was one of the greatest experiences I've ever had in my entire life.
9: Made her a lot of money, of course, because The Bodyguard went on to sell, I think it was the first album that sold 1 million copies in 1 week. And Whoa. It's the best-selling Wow. soundtrack of all time.
10: Soundtrack, yeah.
9: And then that's the cornerstone song of that. And it was a huge hit for Whitney. And, of course, it so identified with Whitney that it played at her funeral, which Dolly said really tore her up because she saw the casket being lifted while I Will Always Love You is playing. Yeah. And that tore her up.
10: It's a beautiful song.
9: I've tried to track down whether it's true, that old story of Whitney Houston, who was touring, of course, on the back of that song and her catalog, and Dolly showing up at one of her shows, I think, in L.A. And Dolly said, you know, hey, I'm in town. I want to come see your show, you know, and everything. And if you'd like to do a duet of that song, we could. And Whitney said, no, it's my song now.
10: I heard that story. I hope that's not
9: but
10: true.
9: But I've not been able to track down whether that's true. I don't think it's true. I think it's something that's fun to for people to tell, but I can't imagine
10: how could you say
9: Whitney
10: that
9: doing
10: Dolly?
9: That. I think Dolly was the one that gave Whitney a Grammy for that song. Like, she was the presenter of that, mm-hmm. and they had a nice moment there together. Dolly did win a Grammy for that song like 10 years after she had written it. Yeah, I think it came back out during the Best Little Whorehouse in Texas when Dolly did that movie. I think that song was on that soundtrack, and she won a Grammy for it then, later. But she originally wrote it in 1973. So when Elvis got married, he and Priscilla were coming out of the courthouse, and Dolly had just come out with it. This was in 1973, had just had that hit, I Will Always Love You, and Elvis sang it to Priscilla on the courthouse steps kind of thing. And so it was a very meaningful song to Elvis. Well, Elvis wanted to record it, but Elvis had that deal through Colonel Tom Parker that if whatever song Elvis recorded, he got half the publishing. And there were several people who turned him down. The only person I think that did not strike that deal with Elvis and then Elvis did go on to record their song was Jerry Reed. He wrote like four of Elvis's songs, and Jerry Reed never gave up any of the publishing.
10: Good.
9: But that was the standard deal that the Colonel had. And she had already told Elvis that he could record it. But then she gets the call the night before they go in the studio, the Colonel saying this, oh yeah, don't forget we got this deal that we get half the publishing. And Dolly said she cried all night, and because she told Colonel Tom Parker, then you can't record it because I just, that publishing is what I am going to leave my family.
8: Mm-hmm.
9: You know, that's my legacy. That's what I leave my kids. And I just can't do it. And she just was so torn up about it because she thought that she knew she was doing the right thing, but she also felt she was making a mistake by not letting Elvis record something that was going to be a huge hit. Because it's Elvis. He makes everything right. A big hit. And, of course, it was the right decision because it made her so much money, that song. And Whitney re-recording it many years later.
10: Oh, my gosh, yeah. Could you imagine?
9: Was absolutely huge.
8: Was Colonel Tom sorry?
9: Sounds you know, like it. He's a he did in a lot of ways make Elvis.
8: Mm-hmm.
9: You know, so he's a mixed bag. But yes, there was part of him that was very sorry. You know, he worked Elvis to death, basically.
8: Yeah.
9: Because the Colonel got 50% of everything Elvis did.
8: That's why he pushed him into all those movies.
9: Yes. He made him just churn out movies that were bad. And it was all because the Colonel loved gambling. And anytime he needed more gambling money, he would find stuff for Elvis to do.
10: I don't know, man.
9: But at the same time, he was somewhat visionary in the way that he managed Elvis and had this idea that, you know, controversy was going to be good for Elvis, and you put him on these shows and his dancing, and he, you know, he was pretty great at knowing how to make someone a star.
8: Yeah.
9: So, I don't know. Did you watch the Elvis movie?
8: Yes.
9: That Tom Hanks played Colonel Tom Parker in it.
8: Yeah, and he came across as sorry in that movie.
9: Yeah. Yeah. I liked that movie a lot.
10: Yeah.
9: I thought you didn't like it, Giorgio.
8: I didn't love it.
9: Yeah, it was okay. It was you that didn't like it. I really liked it.
8: It was too much.
9: Well, I'm sure we'll have the Dolly movie coming up. Now, who's going to play her? I don't know.
8: Sydney Sweeney.
9: Why did you choose her?
8: Because she has big boobs and she's blonde.
9: Oh, my gosh.
12: Hey, she's fine, too, y'all. Let me tell you that.
9: Never noticed that about Dolly. That actually is not too bad of a choice, though. Mm-hmm. I honored Dolly last night by watching most of 9 to 5.
8: Oh, okay.
9: The movie that she was in with Lily Tomlin and Jane Fonda and Dabney Coleman.
10: I haven't seen that in a long time, but from what I remember of 9 to 5 and Steel Magnolias, she was really good.
9: Yeah.
8: Mm-hmm.
10: And she was in Best Little Whorehouse in Texas, too.
8: Yep.
10: Yeah. Yes. Yeah, she was good in that.
9: As I just said.
10: Yeah.
9: Yeah. Yeah, she was in that, and boy.
10: Well, I knew her song was. I couldn't remember she acted in it, but yeah.
9: She is so cute.
8: Yeah.
9: Young Dolly is like one of the cutest things ever.
10: Yeah.
9: And then those ridiculous, there's some scenes in 9 to 5 where I'm looking at it going, those things just don't look human. They're so large.
10: Her eyes.
9: Yes. Yeah. But did I not say that? I thought I said her
13: pushed
9: eyes.
13: Them together.
9: Yeah. But yes, she's so cute in that identifiable voice and just has a total quality and spirit to her, has an energy to her when you see her on screen. And she was so good in interviews, and she's so good at diffusing situations with her charm.
8: Mm-hmm.
9: So,
10: yeah, she was awesome.
9: Yeah, pretty darn talented. And she became, a gay icon. She wasn't gay, but I'm saying, wasn't gay.
10: Blind.
9: And the other unusual thing about Dolly is she had tattoos. She had, like, sleeves, basically. That's why you saw her in later life. Yeah. She always wore long-sleeve costumes to cover up her tattoos because she was secretly a tattoo addict.
8: That's so funny. You would not guess that. I wonder what they were tattoos of.
9: They say devil stuff.
8: I doubt that.
9: And, like, Germanic stuff that's uncomfortable.
10: Same stuff Kat has.
9: Yes. Yeah. Exactly. So, yeah, there's a few things about Dolly. We'll cover more of her, of course, at 7:15 and 8:15 today. Another famous female American icon, Amelia Earhart.
8: Ah, yes.
9: You know, they're starting the search for her plane. Do you remember the story of the satellite imagery that went around? Someone spotted this on, I think, Google Earth or something, off an island, Nikumaroro. Remote Pacific island between Australia and Hawaii. And there's a popular theory that Amelia Earhart and her navigator, Fred Noonan, which is a funny name for a navigator to me, they landed after failing to complete their historic journey in 1937. She was going to be the first woman to fly around the world. Didn't make it. And this Google imagery, they spotted what looks like her Electra plane there right off the shore of this island. And so they've been trying to get an expedition to go. This is crazy to me that here in the year of our Lord 3283, that we can't just go look for something as soon as we see it. We can't go and investigate it. But there was, you have to get permission from that island nation, and it's a whole deal. So finally, this fall, they're supposed to leave, I think here in a few weeks, to go look and see if that's Amelia Earhart's plane.
8: Wow.
9: And imagine if it is. And she not only survived, but she's still there, and she's been waiting for them all this time.
8: No, because didn't the news also come out that she was eaten by a giant coconut crab?
10: I think that's a theory that maybe.
8: I thought it was.
9: What are you talking about?
8: I thought that was breaking news that we discovered that she was eaten by a coconut crab.
9: That actually is the one of the predominant theories, is that she and Fred Noonan crash landed off the coast of an island. And I think they even found some evidence that at some other point, like a little hand mirror, a woman's hand mirror that was from the West. It didn't make sense in that, and on that island or something. There was some evidence. And the theory was that they survived. They tried to repopulate in their hot navigator pilot ways. And that giant coconut crabs ate them. And if you've ever seen a coconut crab, it is one of the scariest creatures on Earth.
8: Yes.
9: I think that they're... Wingspan is like
10: claw span
9: 17 feet.
10: No,
9: but it is like, I swear it's like 5 to 7 feet. They have huge claws, and like if one was on the wall, they basically span from ceiling to floor with their wings that have claws on the end of them. They're lobster claws. The crab's lobster claws are like 7 feet long. What does it say over there, George?
10: Says their leg span, they call it, exceeds 1 meter.
9: See there?
10: 3 feet.
9: See there? Told you.
10: One tip to the other.
8: You didn't really tell us. So can I back up a second?
9: Yeah.
8: You said that Amelia Earhart and Fred Noonan started to try to repopulate.
10: Mm-hmm. Yeah, I think
8: they weren't the
10: deep,
8: they weren't the last ones left on Earth.
10: Made up detail.
8: There were billions on Earth. Why would they feel the need to repopulate that little island?
9: Because that's what nature wants.
10: You haven't caught on? Gordo wants to put sex in every story, so he said, oh yeah, and then they're like trying to have sex, and then coconut crabs ate them.
9: Wait, I just started tuned in. What team are you talking about here?
10: You heard me.
9: I tuned in for some sports. I've heard something that confuses me. Well, you don't think that if they survived?
10: They were trying to survive. I don't think they had...
9: Okay, but I'm saying if they did survive on that island, and there's a lot of downtime because the Wi-Fi connection was horrible on the island in 1937, you don't think that they would have tried to do some stuff?
10: No.
9: Why not?
10: Because they were, like I said, they were trying to survive.
8: Although some thought they were lovers.
10: Their plane just crashed.
9: Who thought that?
8: Some.
9: Who are the some? I haven't heard this.
10: Well, two of the morons are in this studio that
9: my theory is that they became lovers because of the threat of the coconut crabs, not that they were lovers before.
10: Okay, that's enough of him, really.
8: Some thought that was why they crashed, because they were making love in the cockpit.
10: No one, that's never been a theory.
8: So to speak.
10: Nope.
8: All right, Gordo,
9: I think she was married to someone else. Didn't she have a husband, or was she more like Eleanor Roosevelt married?
8: That's what I think.
9: Okay. Weren't there rumors about Eleanor Roosevelt and...
8: And Amelia Earhart?
9: Yeah. No. Am I crazy on that?
8: Maybe.
9: That they got in... Coconut crab positions with each other.
10: Goodbye.
8: All right, that's the other day. 6:34 on the ticket. Coming up next, we hear from a deep throat informant about the C.D. Lamb robbery.
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8: A little cooler today. A high of 101 is expected, but still temps around 100 for the next couple of weeks. 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
2: 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It is 6:42 on a Wednesday morning with the Musers. Coming up in 15 minutes, our weekly baseball visit with Dave Raymond, the Rangers TV play-by-play voice. But first, we had the story breaking this weekend that CeeDee Lamb was robbed, the Cowboys wide receiver, while he was at training camp. They stole some expensive bags. And we were joined yesterday by a Deep Throat informant with details about that robbery. He was on the inside. And this is brought to us by Mark Spain Real Estate and the Sante Center for Healing. Thank you for coming forward, and thank you for your courage.
3: Yeah, yes.
2: What do you know about this story?
3: I must hide my identity because I'm going to speak out against some very powerful people.
4: Okay.
3: The person to whom you are speaking personally infiltrated a high-end athlete robbing syndicate ring of burglar thieves.
2: Okay.
3: I did this because I was so incensed that our hard-working American athletes were being preyed upon they were out serving our country.
2: Wow.
4: They're playing sports.
3: Training camps.
4: Yeah.
2: Right.
3: I knew it would put my life at risk, but it was a risk I was willing to take, even if it meant that I risked my life.
2: Well, yeah, okay.
4: He's kind of talking in circles here.
3: It was at this point in our story that I am at right now. So I began scouring the want ads before I found one that said, "Wanted, accomplice for high-end athlete thefts."
4: Okay, they would not put that out in a want ad.
3: Must have 2 years of college and some experience.
4: At least an associate's degree.
3: Apply in person online. So I quickly began to have a hunch that this may be the theft ring that I was looking for.
2: Right. You found it.
3: I arranged a meet with the lead robber of the syndicate in a shadowy parking garage on the disreputable side of an unknown town.
4: Yeah, I was just about to ask, is this a local ring or is this a national?
3: It was there where he shook my hand, complimented my LinkedIn page, and gave me a welcome packet to the syndicate.
2: Wow, okay. Very nice.
3: After a few hours of the onboarding process, he said, "We will strike tonight." He handed me a list of houses, and one was circled. And he said, "This is the one we will go to tonight and steal objects of desire." I watched the sun sink that evening with a sense of foreboding and diarrhea.

0: No.
1: I was nervous as the clock struck 7:38. Along with three other robbers, entered the premises.
2: That seems really early, 7:38.
1: And I immediately sensed I was in the home of a Dallas cowboy.
0: Uh-oh.
1: But not just any cowboy. The home of my favorite cowboy. Cedric Diablo Lamb. The ball catcher for the cowboys that I worship.
2: Receiver, yeah.
1: We wandered through the rooms of golden armor and dinosaur bones. Past the hallways decorated and adorned with Venetian sex party masks. Before we found the trophy room that Christopher David Lamb had built to house his no Super Bowl trophies. Since I was the safe-cracking man, and the room was protected with an electromagnetic lock, I put the C4 on it and set the timer as we hid beneath a pile of clothes for sacred protection.
0: Just like C4. In the movies.
1: The explosion was so loud and so terrible, it rocked a three-block area a mile away. But the door was opened by my efforts, and we entered the chamber, and there, and only there, standing amongst the smoke and debris, was a fully armed Caleb Democritus Lamb.
0: He was there?
1: He had seen us on a doorbell cam and had traveled home from training camp quickly.
2: Boy,
1: to confront us.
0: Wow.
1: He began a flurry of karate and gunshots on us. Despite my yelling that I was on his side, he chopped me in the neck and caused some radiating pain.
0: Well, you just blew open his safe.
1: To help him. I did it to help him.
0: Okay.
1: And he attacked me. So now I am in a protracted lawsuit against C.D. Lamb.
0: That doesn't make any sense.
1: For damages and injuries, and I am suing him.
0: But you were robbing him.
1: For the three Super Bowl trophies he has not won. So, I must go, I cannot say
3: but anymore. Wait, what about the expensive bags?
1: I'm back down here.
2: There's the deep throat informant at 6:49 on the ticket. It's been another up and down week for the Rangers, and we'll talk about it with our buddy Dave Raymond next.
4: The Rangers are in the thick of the AL West and wild card race. 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

0: Ticker brought to you by Mr. Winston's, the premier barbershop in Dallas-Fort Worth, and Mark Spain Real Estate. Cowboys holding another open practice at training camp today. Brian Schottenheimer sees the difference between this year's roster and last year's.
1: If you take our roster from last year and you laid it down next to our roster from this year, there's no question that the depth and the overall talent is higher. And some of that is from us developing some younger players that now are in a different classification.
0: Cowboys will host the Saints in the preseason finale Friday at 7. Two of the four power conferences have banned NFL players from returning to college. The Big Ten and SEC officially passing rules. The Big 12 and ACC expected to join in following meetings today. And it's a rough outing for Jacob DeGrom and the Rangers' 11-7 loss to the White Sox. Eight runs given up by the right-hander is the most since he's joined Texas and ties his career high. Game 3 tonight at 6:40. 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
3: 7 o'clock on The Ticket, and you got the Morning Musers. Gordo has Muse in the News coming up here at 7:15. Right now, let's talk baseball. One of our favorite times of the week to talk to Dave Raymond, TV play-by-play voice of the Texas Rangers, brought to us by Globe Life Insurance and Mullen and Mullen Injury Law Firm. Joining us this morning from the Windy City of Chicago, it's Dave Raymond. Morning.
4: Oh, that toddling town. We love it up here in Chicago. Temperatures in the 70s. I hate to keep bringing that up, but it is. It's one of those things, man. When you're in something like this, it just feels like you're on a different planet. So it's been a nice couple of days, man.
3: Oh, that's great. Well, it's been a better week for this team, and they got off to a good start in the series a couple of nights ago. White Sox came charging back last night. This American League West race that we keep trying to figure out, you almost feel like you're watching like one of those baby crawling races where one of them may just stop or go sideways, or like a corgi race or something where you just don't know what's going to happen. It's just it's going to be like this too, as we've I think concluded. I don't think anyone's going to win this thing by like five games or something like that.
4: Kind of hard to imagine, right? Yeah. Given what we've seen, I mean, how about Houston? Right, they had that tough homestand. They fired their general manager. All these rumors about whether or not their manager might get fired. They fall a half game out of first place. And it, I'm sure, seemed like all was lost. And, you know, they win yesterday. Rangers met a tough opponent last night, and now it's back to Houston a half game in front. And, by the way, the scary thing to me is Seattle. You have to be respectful still, as rough a season it has been for them. They don't quite fully go away, so it's going to be a three-horse race, and it's going to come down probably to that last series, which the Rangers will be playing on the road in Minnesota, who very well could be in the wild card race at that moment. So I guess the upside of all that is that it's kind of exciting. It's fun. Even with the mediocre records, it's been really interesting. I think it's as fun as I've seen a race in a long time.
5: Yeah, it kind of is in a weird way. No doubt about that. I've got a broader baseball question for you. Really interested your thoughts. And maybe this is the wrong morning to bring this up after arguably the worst start of his career. But recently, Jacob DeGrom did top the 2,000 career strikeout mark. Mm-hmm. And I think he's a really interesting Hall of Fame case. He's got 100 career wins, not 200 or 300. He's got 2,000 career strikeouts, not 3,000. But he was a Rookie of the Year, couple of Cy Youngs. His numbers throughout his career, when he's healthy, have been pretty remarkable. A lot of All-Star games. yet today's starters aren't going to get a lot of wins, and they're not going to get a lot of strikeouts because they don't go deep into games. Do you think Jacob deGrom could pave the way for the new starter in Major League Baseball? Do you think he will get into the Hall of Fame?
4: Yeah, it's a great question, and it is an interesting issue. And I do think that he is, whether he paves the way for a slightly different generation of pitcher or not, we'll see. But I do think he's going to probably be a Hall of Fame pitcher, yeah. They're partly because maybe a little bit like Sandy Koufax's career, the highs were just so high. And his level of excellence when he was at his absolute peak, those back-to-back Cy Youngs, he was a Rookie of the Year. You know, he's as good as there was in his generation. And listen, since he came up in the big leagues as a 26-year-old, and by the way, that's a little piece of it too, right? He was a college guy who took a little time in the minors and then didn't get up till he was 26 years old. So anyway, since he came up in 2014, I believe I saw a tweet the other day about this. We think of him so often as a guy who has lost so much time because he was hurt, and he has, right? There's no arguing that. But he's there are very few who have thrown more innings than he has since he's gotten to the big leagues. 14 pitchers, I think, since he made his major league debut. 14 pitchers have thrown more innings than he has. So that speaks to your question, which is, well, who gets the pitch then? If DeGrom, you know, missed right. as much time as he did, like, guys just don't get to throw anymore. You've gone 5-6 innings, you're done. We saw it twice on a homestand. Cal Quantrill was dominant, 7 shutout against the Nats, 91 pitches, came out of the game. Well, when I was a kid, the pitcher himself would have never allowed that, right? A Jack Morris would throw his manager up against the wall and say, like, no, I'm not going out. I've got a chance to finish a game here. So we saw Cavalli a little bit later in that same series, same kind of thing, where you're like, there were pitchers who would never have allowed that to happen. He came out after 86 pitches. So anyway, yes, it's a different way of going about it today. So I do think DeGrom's a Hall of Famer. He's absolutely, if not the greatest, he's certainly top 2 or 3 in his generation. So I think he's going to be in.
3: Boy, a guy who's really stepped forward for the Rangers. I think we talked about him last week, Mackenzie Gore, and he starts tonight. His last 7 starts have been really good, especially his last start was terrific, a shutout. Boy, that's coming in with great timing if he can continue this over the next month.
4: Yeah, that's exactly what they need. I think in the month of August, 2 of his 4 starts have been shutouts. He gave up 1 run in one of his other starts. So that's the guy they thought they were trading for or feel like they got in that trade. I mean, we know the stuff is really, really good. He's still so young at 27 years old. It's just a matter of consistency, and that's part of a guy who, you know, might still need a little time to get there. But yeah, he and Cal Quantrill. Where would this team be without those guys? And I don't want to. In the case of Mackenzie Gore, there's no surprise to it. He's a great young pitcher. Quantrill has been kind of the shocker, because I don't think you could have anticipated the role he's filled and the way he's pitched. He has the lowest ERA in the month of August in all of baseball for starting pitchers. So, they've gotten great pitching this month. And a guy like Gore, it's going to be critical tonight that he has a good game. But the Rangers are in a position where they can win this series on the road in Chicago against the first-place team in the Central. So that's a great spot to be in, and especially with a tough lefty going out there for you tonight.
3: Yeah, that's a big one. We'll be watching tonight, and I saw something unusual last night. Jared Sandler on the radio side catches a foul ball. Have you ever caught a foul ball in the booth?
4: I'm trying to think if I've ever had a clean one like that. I've had a ton of them in the booth, some that have hit me, but I don't know that I've caught one cleanly like that. I have to think about that. Yeah, it was a great play. I mean, he made a really, really good play. Yeah, which he made up for a play he had in Minneapolis last year where he ducked under a counter and left poor Kennedy Landry there to take the shrapnel. So we're very proud of him last night. It was a great job.
5: You know, just in case, you should start wearing a glove during every broadcast.
4: We've thought about it. There are certain places, and this is one of them, boy, because they get in there in a hurry, and I don't mind the idea. Except that that's the hand with which I write, so I can't.
3: Yeah,
4: do it.
3: Better okay. Not. Well, and growing up in Chicago, I thought that was one of the great announcer bits. Harry Carey's net. I just thought that was hilarious. Yeah.
4: Yeah.
3: Someone needs to bring that back.
4: I had a partner do that for a while, and then one time we were at Shea Stadium. It was like the eighth inning, and a foul ball came back, and he caught it in the net. But because it was a net, it whipped around really fast and smoked him right in the lip, cut his lip open.
5: God.
4: We had medics in the booth in like 5 minutes. It was crazy. So,
3: all right, yeah, maybe no net. Yeah, maybe no net. That may be a safety hazard. All right, well, it's good to talk to you, and have a good one tonight. Then on to Milwaukee. A lot of challenging games here the next few days.
4: Yeah, it's a wonderful time of year. Inside, 30 games to go. We're scoreboard watching, pennant racing. It's awesome.
3: All right, Dave. We'll see you.
4: All right. See you guys.
3: That's the great Dave Raymond. Check him out tonight as the Rangers take on the White Sox at 6:40. Up next, Scordo and Muse in the News.
6: The death of a true musical legend. Next.
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0: 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Cowboys preseason finale is Friday, taking on the Saints. Linebacker DeMarvion Overshown hoping for a 3-0 finish.
18: Hey, winning is always the goal. First string, second string, third string, fourth string, no matter who we play, we set a standard for our room. Shotty set a standard for this team. So when it comes to competing, we do that every day.
0: It would be Dallas' first time to go 3-0 in the preseason since 2006. Big Ten and SEC passing rules prohibiting NFL players from returning to play college ball. The SEC did not say what the penalties would be, but the Big Ten announcing head coach suspensions and fines for schools that break the rule. And a six-run first inning proves too much for the Rangers, who fall 11-7 to the White Sox. Jacob DeGrom has allowed 26 runs in just the first inning this year. That series wraps up at 6:40 tonight. Ticker also a service of RNC Entertainment. This Saturday at Legacy Hall, it's the Las Vegas Michael Jackson tribute show. It's MJ Live. Then next week, catch Colby Cooper on Thursday and celebrate the life of Dolly Parton with the touring Dolly tribute next Friday. 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That is the Ticket Ticker. 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
5: Good morning, it's 7:17 on The Ticket, Wednesday morning with the Musers. Letters from listeners coming up at 7:35, and at 7:50, we'll get into that new study released yesterday on brain injuries in the National Football League. Some borderline shocking numbers coming out. That sobering story coming up later this hour. But first, let's muse in the news with Gordo, brought to us by D&M Auto Leasing and All-Pro Foundation Repair.
6: Well, everyone was shocked yesterday. It's always weird when people are shocked at the death of an old person. But Dolly Parton's death, I think, affected the entire nation. You see that Dolly Parton dies at the age of 80, come across your phone, and everybody starts the texting. Hey, did you see Dolly just died? Oh, my goodness. Dolly Parton died. Died at the age of 80 after a brief battle with cancer. And the nation loved Dolly, but it's interesting to me because we have this unique perspective of being in Dallas-Fort Worth, and she just performed the Thanksgiving halftime a couple of years ago, and that was a big event. It was a huge national stage for her to perform and do something that was unusual. She appeared in a Dallas Cowboy cheerleader uniform and performed her hits, and she was still active and working and releasing statements and videos on social media up until her death at the age of 80. She was still very much engaged in public life.
3: And she sure didn't look 80. I mean, I know she's had some health problems the last couple of years.
6: I think maybe she'd had some work, George.
3: Well, I know that, but I think that's part of the deal of... It seems like for the last 10 years, we would say, oh, she's in her 70s? Because she looked the same from about, I don't know, the 70s into the 90s.
6: She went into the hospital at the Vanderbilt Ingram Cancer Center in Nashville on Friday. And she only dies 4 days later.
5: Wow.
6: She had previously announced that she was dealing with kidney and autoimmune issues before her death. But the cancer part was something that I guess publicly no one knew, or maybe she didn't even know. I don't know whether this was something that they had just gotten a diagnosis on.
5: Right.
6: But they did word it as a brief battle with cancer. On Friday, just a few days before her death, I guess this is around the time when she goes into that hospital. She said, as I've shared in video messages throughout the past year, I'm dealing with some health issues that I just didn't pay attention to when I was watching over her husband, Carl. You know, this isn't the first time I've had to manage something like this. Back in the early 80s, I was down for several months with female issues. And I was struggling with my weight at the time, too. So it's not like I haven't been through hard times in my health. She had made that statement. Anyway, so she passes away as the best-selling female country music artist of all time. Sold more than 160 million albums worldwide. And her debut album was 1967. She was... very, very poor growing up. She was one of 12 children in a log cabin in Tennessee.
5: Man,
3: 12.
6: And she even appeared on Ken Burns' documentary, Country Music. This is her talking about how her mother taught her old songs.
19: Pretty fair miss out in the garden. When I saw
20: I grew up in the Great Smoky Mountains of East Tennessee. My mother was a great singer. She had one of those old mountain voices. She used to sing all those songs from the old world. Barbary Allen, Beneath the Weeping Willow Tree. She said that's how people used to carry the news when they brought those old songs over from the old world. Those old Irish, English, Scottish, Welsh ballads. She told a great story, and it was all believable. So just watching Mama was like watching TV, hearing her sing and tell all these stories.
19: For 7 long years he's been in the war. No man on earth I never shall marry. If he should stay there 7 years more. I gotta finish it. He took his hands both out of his pocket. His

0: So she starts singing, and she gets known, you know, around there locally as this young girl who loves to sing. And I want to say that Johnny Cash even introduced her when she was 13 years old.
1: Wow.
0: Maybe to the Grand Ole Opry. I can't remember what audience it was that he announced her. And so she, you know, is in kind of up and coming. And then Porter Wagoner picks her out, and then she co-stars with him on his variety show. She was often on his variety show, and they would do duets together.
2: That's the first I remember seeing her, because we used to watch the Porter Wagoner show.
0: Mm-hmm. She was so pretty.
2: Mm-hmm.
0: With the platinum blonde hair and that beautiful round face and symmetrical face. And the thing that Dolly had, which is somewhat of an unusual combination, is that you can be beautiful and cute at the same time.
2: Mm-hmm.
0: Usually people are one or the other, but she had this way about her that she was a blonde bombshell, but she was so disarmingly charming and cute as well, and unthreatening in that way. So she is, of course, a rising star with Porter Wagoner show, and at some point she decides she wants to go her own way and leave him, and she knew he wasn't going to take it well. And so that's why she said, well, how do I communicate the message to him? I'll do what I do best. I'll write a song about it. And she wrote, I Will Always Love You, to Porter Wagoner. And she called him in the office and said, just sit down. I want to play you something. And in that song is how she announced that she was leaving the show and leaving him to go chase her further ambitions. And, of course, that song becomes a hit for her, because he said, under one condition, I'll let you leave. Let me produce that song and we'll record it and we'll put it out. And do you have, I don't know if you have a clip of that song.
1: Which play. At the time, as she breaks off on her, she's part of a very successful show. That's a career risk of, hey, you may just flop.
0: Right. Yeah. She knew she was taking a big chance, because that was an extremely popular show.
1: Yeah.

0: For those just joining us, this is Dolly Parton covering Whitney Houston's famous song, I'll Always Love You. So she goes on, the same day that she wrote this song, she wrote Jolene, which was another big hit for her, and it was about a bank teller that flirted with her husband, Carl. Interestingly enough, she was married all this time, and you never saw her husband. Carl Dean was very reclusive. He supported her 100%, and he just didn't like the spotlight. Here she is, dressing in rhinestones everywhere. And
1: letting them hang out.
0: Yeah, I'm sorry?
1: Letting it hang out, because she was a performer.
2: To slam deliciously.
0: And so she was married to him for 60 years. Wow. And he just passed away in March of last year.
3: And I know she was having health problems while taking care of him, but I wonder, you always see one spouse go and the other goes pretty quickly, if that didn't accelerate her decline once he passed away.
0: Yes. In addition to the fact of, as she mentioned, you know, that she wasn't paying attention to her health when she's taking care of him. And so that compounded with the fact that, yeah, spouses oftentimes don't live much longer after they've lost someone that they've... when you're together with someone long enough, you kind of become the same organism in a way.
3: Yeah. 60 years.
0: 60 years. Here she is talking about losing her husband, Carl Dean.
4: When you lose someone you love and when you've been with them for 60 years, that's a big loss. And you just have to learn new patterns, new ways, new thoughts and all that. And I'll always miss him, but I try to bring him into all the things I'm doing and kind of just make friends with the emptiness and try to think, well, I'm going to fill it with this or fill it with that, and I'll always fill that space with love.
0: She also talks about how she crafted her look, because she was such an identifiable icon as far as her look goes, and her chestals were the stuff of legend.
1: World records.
0: Yeah.
5: My father's was not too... Well, he was strict on us as far as discipline, but he was not extremely religious. But my mother's people were very religious, and it was not allowed to wear makeup in the hair. And the most beautiful woman I had ever seen in my life lived... We didn't go to town that much, but when I would go to see her because she had these long red fingernails. She wore bright lipstick. She had peroxide blonde hair, wore tight clothes, short. And I thought she is the most beautiful thing I had ever seen. And my mother said, oh, she's just trash. She's just a tramp. And I thought, that's what I want to be when I grow up.
1: He's funny.
0: She was really funny. You know, her first acting job, I actually watched the first part of this last night. I couldn't finish it because it was getting late. But to honor her, I started watching 9 to 5, which just reminds me of what a great comedic actor Dabney Coleman was. All of them are good in it. Lily Tomlin's great in it. This was Dolly's first acting performance. And, of course, she wrote the theme song, which became another huge hit for her.
1: Banger.
0: Typewriter action.
6: Okay. I tumble out of bed and I stumble to the kitchen. Pour myself a cup of ambition and yawn and stretch and try to come to life.
0: Now, you hated this song, right, George?
1: No, I didn't. I thought it was great.
0: You liked Islands in the Stream, didn't you? That was
1: loved
0: her duet with Kenny Rogers.
1: It was awesome. Reminds me of my brother-in-law, who's a dairy farmer, who used to sing "I Work 5 to 9," which he basically did.
0: When she hosted Saturday Night Live in 1989, she told the writers that anything was fine. Her only restrictions were that she wouldn't cuss and she wouldn't make fun of Jesus.
1: That's right.
0: That's the only thing that was off the table for her. And they say that she was a good sport. After her gown split down the front when she won the CMA Entertainer of the Year in 1978. You can imagine the jokes that started then.
1: Yeah.
0: Gown splits down the front. She made a quip. My daddy said, that's what I got for putting 50 pounds of mud in a 5-pound bag. Funny. She was funny. She was incredibly talented, and she seemed to be a really good and positive spirit and inspirational to people. I never heard a sour story about her.
3: No.
0: Mm-mm. And usually you always have a few about a celebrity. You got to have your bad moments, but you always seem to be very sunny and radiant.
3: Mm-hmm.
0: So Dolly Parton passing away at the age of 80, and we're going to do a bigger tribute to her at 8:15 today. Make sure you do not miss that.
3: This is the story that won't go away. No, that's a drop.
0: Also, a quick hit on the fires that are going on. Still raging here in North Texas as we've had the horrible hot and dry weather. Even though we've had a little bit of rain that came through, doesn't really help this fire danger too much because the Ross Fire is still blazing. Have you seen the latest estimates on what it, this one still says 50,000 acres.
1: Last I saw was 67,000.
3: I saw that 80.
1: It probably is because it's going, yeah, thousands of acres.
0: It's the largest of the 11 wildfires that are blazing across Texas.
1: Yeah.
0: It has forced school closures and the evacuation of 630 homes. It was 8% contained as of yesterday afternoon.
3: Yeah, the Weatherford Democrat, the newspaper out there, an hour ago reported that it has gained 30,000 more acres in size. It's now up to 80,000 acres.
1: That's what my son saw as he was driving away, not last night, but the night before.
0: Oh, my gosh. That's actually a beautiful photograph, though, in a way.
1: Yeah.
0: That's terrifying.
1: The flames are probably 5 miles off.
0: Show that to Craig.
1: Look how
0: high they are. Are you going to twiz that out?
1: Or is I feel funny is about that. Yeah, no, it's not, but I just kind of feel funny about that. You know, I might. I don't know. I'll ask him first.
0: You need to put the Fix song up under it.
1: No.
0: Because it is.
1: It is red skies
0: at night.
1: It's at night,
0: and the sky is completely lit up red.
1: But, you know, it
0: looks Photoshopped.
1: He and his wife were driving away from it. Obviously, it was very upsetting. You're very close to the flames, and he just saw people in desperation, you know, pulling trailers 80 miles an hour to try to get him out of there. Mm-hmm. And it was just really disturbing. I feel really feel for the folks out there who are just, some of them have already lost everything and some of them are hoping that they don't. But then as you hope for that, then you're wishing it on somebody else. Well, I hope it turns that way.
0: I hope it turns that way towards the other people.
1: Well, the other people live there.
0: I know it. It's no win. You just got to hope that it's extinguished.
1: Yeah.
3: Almost every highway out there is closed.
1: Yeah, 180, at 254, and now 380. I would imagine they had to shut that down.
3: And 337 and FM4. All of those are closed at some point along there. Mm.
0: Do you ever get nervous? You live kind of out in the country. It's not so much country anymore.
1: No. It's
0: the city caught up with you.
1: Yeah.
0: But it always made me nervous when a farmer or a rancher would do the controlled burn.
3: Yes.
0: You always be scared to get out of control.
1: Yeah.
0: But yeah, it's, you know, and this is not the time to say this, but yes, the burning of things, the controlled burn, is actually good for land at some point. I guess the carbon.
1: I don't quite understand
0: something.
1: It
0: I don't understand it either. But yeah, that's the controlled stuff is good.
1: This is out of control.
0: Branford Marsalis is 66.
1: Greatness.
0: The phone there, the Tonight Show. Shirley Manson, singer for Garbage, 60.
1: Nobody.
0: Isn't that what you said that girl smelled like in San Antonio?
1: I don't remember.
0: That girl that we talked to on the Riverwalk.
3: She wanted bus fare.
0: Yeah, and George wouldn't give her bus fare. And I said, what did she smell like? And you said, garbage.
7: That's what I expect from George.
0: Which was so insensitive. Melissa McCarthy is 56.
1: Funny. I think she is one of the... Every time I say that, I get...
0: You do?
1: Seems like it.
0: I think she's one of the funniest women I've ever seen.
1: Yeah, okay.
3: She's funny.
1: All right.
0: She makes me so nervous. She can bring nervous energy better than anyone else.
1: I thought I've brought her up before and you pelted me with...
0: Rocks and garbage?
1: Insults, yeah.
0: Macaulay Culkin, now there's someone we disagree on, he's 46.
1: He was hilarious as a kid.
0: Not a good actor.
1: Yes, he is.
0: Chris Pine, 46. John Mulaney, here's another one we disagree on.
3: Funny.
0: He's 44. I try to get it. I want to be part of the crowd.
3: He's great.
0: Keke Palmer, 33.
1: Okay, Keke.
0: Donnie Schell, 74.
7: Raider great?
0: Steeler. Or
3: Steeler great.
0: Yeah, he's a football Hoff. Yeah. Steeler safe.
7: Did he play for the Packers?
0: And he's a 5X Pro Bowl and 4X All Pro.
8: Steel Curtain.
0: Elvis Andrews is 38.
3: Ranger great.
0: Is he still playing?
3: No.
0: Oh. Is he the one that would do backflips, or was that Ozzie Guillen?
8: That was Ozzie Smith, you may be thinking of.
0: Oh.
8: But thank you.
0: James Harden is 37.
8: Really strong beard.
0: Is he still playing?
3: Yep. Mm-hmm. Cleveland.
0: Do NBA players play a long time?
3: They can. Like LeBron's 41.
0: Huh.
8: Yes.
0: Cleveland! Is of the major sports, which one has the oldest athletes? Is it hockey?
3: I bet on average it's been baseball over the years.
0: Okay. Yeah. And the shortest one
8: basketball
0: would be football?
8: Basketball seems to be catching up, though.
3: Yeah. Football for sure the shortest.
0: Mm-hmm. All right. Well, you're up to date.
3: Okay, that's Muse 735 on the ticket. Coming up next, letters from listeners.
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1: 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And then at 8:15, we will continue to eulogize Dolly Parton. Right now, 7:41 on The Ticket.
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1: Reminder, today is podcast day. The Musers, the podcast for this week, dropped this morning on Apple or Spotify or wherever you get your podcasts. And this week we talk about conspiracy theories. One of our favorite topics on this show over the years. So that's the Musers, the podcast. This week's topic, conspiracy theories. All right, we had the big story break in the NFL of Jed York, the 49ers owner, who was busted attempting to hook up with a prostitute in a trailer park. P1 Marcus says, I disagree with the comments you guys made about Jerry being blasted or even being caught like Jed.

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1: It's covered up for years, but the relentless efforts of Alexandra Davis eventually got it exposed. Jerry could probably own a trailer park full of prostitutes and we'd never hear about it. If there's a victim involved or too many witnesses, maybe. But only a couple of cops or a couple of witnesses or zero victims, it wouldn't be too much for Jerry's cleaning crew. Is that when you know you've got immense power when you have your own cleaning crew?
2: Yeah, I need to get one of those.
3: Yeah. Our point was if it ever... He's just saying it would never happen because there would always be a cover-up. Right. Okay.
1: But yes, if it did get exposed, Jerry in a mugshot, orange jumpsuit, I can't imagine the life that would have.
3: I mean, remember, he was just in a fender bender that wasn't even his fault, and it was a big deal.
1: Right.
3: You know?
2: Yeah, but it's Jerry, and he could turn it towards his favor. If he's smiling in a mugshot, and he's the... JR, owner of the Cowboys.
1: Did the segment yesterday. George, you had the list of all the Cleveland Browns starting quarterbacks over the years. We were talking about Deshaun Watson's very poor preseason outing.
3: Yeah, 42.
1: Yeah, and mentioned how unstable that position has been compared to the Cowboys. Well, I thought this was interesting. P1 Charles sent the list of the teams that have used the highest number of unique starting quarterbacks since the 2000 season. The Browns are number one with 42. The Commanders are number two with 34. The Bears are number three with 32. The Dolphins are number four with 27. The Raiders are tied for fourth with 27. And the Cowboys are sixth with 25.
3: Wow, yeah. Between Troy and Romo, they piled up a lot of quarterbacks.
1: And as this points out, even with Romo and Dak, those two have been injured so much.
3: Yes.
1: So the list since the 2000s, Randall Cunningham, Alexander Wright.
3: Oh, yeah.
1: Quincy Carter, Ryan Leaf, Clint Sterner, Chutch, Vinny, Drew Henson, Bledsoe, Romo, Brad Johnson, John Kitna, Stephen McGee, Kyle Orton, Brandon Whedon, Matt Castle, Kellen Moore, Dak, Dalton, Ben DiNucci, Garrett Gilbert, Cooper Rush, Trey Lance.
3: Golly.
1: That's a lot. Now, that's a little misleading because they have not been as unstable as Cleveland because they've had for most of that time Romo and Dak. But those two guys got hurt a lot.
3: Yeah. That is surprising, though. They're that high.
1: The franchise with the most stability since 2000, the Green Bay Packers have had only five starters.
3: Wow.
1: Favre, Rodgers, Love, Malik Willis, and one emergency start by Matt Flynn.
3: Well, when you look at those teams at the bottom, what do they all have in common? None of them have done anything in that time period.
1: That's exactly right. Browns, Commanders, Bears, Dolphins, Raiders, Cowboys.
3: Yeah.
1: And the second team with the fewest quarterbacks used since 2000, the Patriots. That makes sense because of Brady.
3: Yeah.
1: They've had only eight unique starters. P1 Ron, talking about the Browns, he said, don't forget they had Frank Ryan, a Fort Worth native who led them to the NFL championship in 1964. I was talking about how they really haven't anything since Otto Graham, but he brings up Frank Ryan, a local product. Yesterday, I believe, was Gene Simmons' birthday, the KISS frontman, and I mentioned that he has a net worth of $400 million, and Matt says, you mentioned his net worth, but check out the completely beaten tour that he is currently on with his solo band playing county fairs. Why does he do it?
2: What's wrong with county fairs?
3: nothing. Nothing's wrong with those, but for...
1: To his point, I got very few... guys worth $400 million are doing county fairs.
2: Guys that have $400 million doing what they love. I think that is the headline. Playing music.
3: Are they doing KISS songs, or does he have a separate catalog?
2: I'm sure he's got to mix in a few KISS songs, right?
3: Well, I would hope that he would.
2: Well, I mean, you do.

0: Don't you?
1: Let it go.
0: Obviously.
1: We were discussing last week, we know what the style, you know, with clothing and hair and colors and all that were for the 50s and 60s and 70s and 80s and 90s. Very identifiable decades. But what is the style of the aughts or the teens? P1 Shane says, style of the teens for women, yoga pants.
2: Okay. Yeah.
1: And for men, beards.
0: Yes.
1: And he says here in the 20s, it's turned to mustaches.
0: Yeah, I've noticed that. Mm-hmm. And a lot of mustaches. It still looks weird to me, damn it.
1: Me too.
3: Yeah.
0: I mean, it still looks like you're doing a bit or you're intentionally going for a retro look as opposed to, no, you're going for a current look.
3: It's come back.
1: And he also says in the 20s, for women, it's been the disappearance of Tig Ol' Bitties. And that's true. Very few women are going the faker's route or they're having them removed. Did you hear Danica Patrick's story?
3: No.
1: I didn't know this, but she had fakers put in. And
0: they're called breast implants.
1: She felt awful, and she said the day she had them removed, her skin started clearing up. She started feeling better.
3: Wow.
1: I never knew she had them.
3: No, I didn't either.
0: I suspected.
1: We got so much feedback on the conversation last week that we just stumbled upon. When you go to the urinal, when you go to TT,
3: TT wee wee,
1: do you just pull out the twig or do you pull out the twig and berries?
0: Yes.
1: And
0: how far do you lower that waistband?
1: I've been one that for my life has just pulled out the twig, and I thought that's how everybody did it. Come to find out, it seems about 50-50. Some people pull everything out. So P1 Nick wrote us, and he said, when y'all had the debate about pulling just the wiener out to go TT or pulling your nuts out with the wiener.
0: Hey, there's some medical terms we can use.
1: I questioned myself on what I did. I honestly couldn't think of how I did this. So I'm on my way from Frisco to Grapevine that morning laughing my ass off, thinking about men who pull the wiener and the nuts out at the same time and thinking to myself, why would they do such a thing? Well, later in the day, I went to the restroom and I couldn't believe it, but I pulled out my wiener and my left ball.
3: Oh, okay.
1: He says my right one stayed inside my underwear. Now, I don't know if this is age with gravity and all, or if this is how I've always done it, but man, I am now so aware about how I pee and I hate it. Thanks for bringing up such a good subject.
0: Yes.
1: And finally got this one that made me tear up a little bit. This is from P1 David. He says he's our East Texas P1. And he said, Craig, I listened to your segment about taking your daughter to her first day of kindergarten last week. Let me tell you, brace yourself for college. My daughter going to college destroyed me. Background, small family, myself, wife, and daughter. We moved her into Texas A&M August of 2006. I went down first, hauling her stuff loaded down in my SUV. The next day, wife and daughter followed in daughter's car, also loaded down. Two more days of moving in, decorating, meeting roommates, and then it was time to leave. We did what we do, the family hug. We all hugged together. We tried not to cry, but we did a little bit, trying to be brave. Knowing we did not want to come back to Northeast Texas to an empty house, I booked a condo in Galveston. My wife and I drove from College Station to Galveston in absolute silence, not saying a word to each other, knowing if we did, we would start crying or sobbing. One night we were leaving our condo to go eat, and Tim McGraw's My Little Girl came on the radio. I'm going to cry again reading this. He says, I immediately switched the station. My wife said, I thought you liked that song. He said, not tonight.
3: Yeah.
2: It's worse. And I remember trying to explain that to y'all, I think when our last one went off to college, and I might as well have been talking to a brick wall because you don't understand it until you go through it. The kindergarten thing is tough, but they come home that afternoon and they're still with you, and it's like I told you, my baby can't live outside this rooftop. And, you know, thank God they can go off to something like that and they can go to college. But, yeah, that one stays with you.
0: And you know how many poor decisions are made at college, too. So you really don't know what's going to happen.
2: Messed up and all that.
0: Pack them off with Narcan and say see you later and then hope they come home.
2: Yeah, well.
1: He finishes by saying, we got back home after a few days, tired after traveling. We both had a few drinks, and she went to bed. I went into my daughter's room, laid on her bed, and cried.
0: Jeez.
1: Golly.
2: Been there, man. That's a tough one.
1: Wow,
2: that
1: David,
2: is a real tough one.
1: Thank you for sharing that, David.
2: Yeah, that's and really nice.
1: Those are letters from listeners.
2: All right, 7:52 on the ticket. Another CTE study is out. That's pretty shocking that we will get to next.
0: You know it.
2: But right now, here is Gordon Keith for Crest Infinity.
0: I want to make sure that you know it because it is the thing that should be known. And when it comes to things that should be known, you're going to be knowing about Crest Infinity because Crest Infinity is the people
2: you and to play a Dolly
0: places
2: song?
0: That you know. 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
1: Good morning. 7:58 on The Ticket. Got the Morning Musers on a Wednesday. That is podcast day. The Musers, the podcast. And coming up here at 8:15, we lost a legend yesterday. The incredible life of Dolly Parton coming up here in 20 minutes. This latest CTE study is out, and you know, I just mentioned that while the results are alarming, I guess when I really think about it, they're not. I don't expect these studies, which I think are very important, and players who are playing the game now should know these. Parents who allow or don't allow their kids to play football should know these stats. But I guess I don't expect them to be any better for, I don't know, another 20 years or so, 26 years than that when we really first started paying attention to concussion protocol.
2: Right. And that's the hope, that with the new helmet designs and concussion protocol in the NFL over the last few seasons, that one day these numbers will start to fall. This came out in the New York Times yesterday, new research showing 25% of all former NFL players who died during a recent six-year period had the degenerative brain disease known as CTE. And that does not include the nearly three-quarters of deceased players who were not tested for the disease. Researchers looked at 878 former NFL players who died from 2016 to 2021. They were able to test the brains of 235 of them for CTE, and of those, 215 had the disease. That's 24.5% of the total. But the actual number could be far higher, according to this article. The roughly 25% rate does not consider the 643 brains that were not examined. And they say that likely many of those had CTE as well. Of course, you can only diagnose CTE after death because you have to examine the brain. Studies have shown that the rate of CTE in people who have not sustained repeated impacts to the head is nearly zero. So this is something that is commonly found in people who played football, also boxing. But they've also found it in people who played hockey, rugby, soccer, wrestlers, bobsledders. And it's very disturbing. Reading this article, they're talking to some former NFL players, and the list is very long, and some of the notable ones, you know, we've talked about a lot. But talking to some former players, one Tampa Bay offensive lineman from, you know, the 90s, I think it was, he said, yeah, two or three of my fellow linemen have died from this. That's an astonishingly large number.
1: Yeah.
2: And there was also this article in The Athletic about how we react to this and how we police this. And I thought this was interesting. The Occupational Safety and Health Administration was created back in the 1970s in the Nixon administration to look out for the well-being of American workers. And so they talked to some former officials from OSHA, Adam Finkel, former chief scientist there, called these numbers, these CTE numbers in the NFL, apocalyptically high. And he noted that Russian roulette carries better odds.
1: Wow.
2: Because it's not 25%. It's one bullet in a chamber of six.
1: Yeah.
2: Not one in four. But you have a higher chance of dying from CTE playing football than you do playing Russian roulette. He says to him, a risk would be 1 in 100, that he would call that an epidemic. But 1 in 4? He said, we've never seen things that are this dire in any workplace in America. Yet OSHA has never addressed football, has never made recommendations to make it safer. And one other official said that OSHA does not take enforcement action with regard to professional athletes. And he said, I don't think that this would be abided in any industry.
1: Yeah, I wonder, some of that is just the attitude that we have to protect the game. But I wonder how much of it is just the, we have the perception of just that. Well, it's just a game. That's not, we don't see it as an occupation, even though it is, you know? You know what I'm saying? It's not like your, you know, your normal 9-to-5 job.
2: Right.
1: So therefore, well, they have their own, they have their league that protects them, and they don't need our overstep. And I guarantee if they did have some recommendations, the blowback would be, would be huge. Okay, we don't need some government agency telling us what to do, and you would have that whole fight. But yeah, maybe it may be a really good idea just to review what is done by the NFL, by the colleges. Of course, the NCAA really doesn't have any control over what happens. But you know, just in a very short period of time, we've seen less contact, guardian caps.
2: Mm-hmm.
1: Protocols that I do think eventually will help. But even if you're playing in 2026 and you're in high school or you're starting your eighth year in the NFL, I guarantee you a lot of these guys think, I wonder how much longer I should do this.
2: This article mentions that some, including Brett Kavanaugh, before he joined the Supreme Court, have argued that inherently dangerous entertainment can't be regulated with the same approach as other industries, because sometimes risk is the product.
1: Yeah.
2: And another former OSHA administrator said the NFL is too powerful and football is too popular to be regulated. He said, from an OSHA point of view, remove the idea that these are football players, but workers. That's how I would think about it. You essentially have billionaire owners whose wealth grows by selling a product that endangers their workers, and they sell it to eager customers willing to pay substantial sums to consume that product. At the same time, you have workers, in this case the players, who know they're likely to be employed in the industry for very few years. Many come from disadvantaged backgrounds, so they're willing to accept an arrangement in which they take very substantial risks of severe impairment in exchange for large financial rewards.
1: And so many of the players through the years say, knowing what I know now, I still would have done it.
2: Yeah.
1: And many say that, but you know, some do retire after 6 or 7 years when you think, okay, they could keep playing, but they don't. And I think they factor that in. And I'm sure it goes through the minds of professional football players, but I do wonder about, you know, what about all of our P1s who played up just to the high school level.
2: Right.
1: I think of my own son who played into the collegiate ranks, and he took a hit one time that was just downright scary.
2: Mm-hmm.
1: Just scary. And that was one of several concussions he took, and I think about that a lot.
2: I mentioned this last week when we were reviewing Fight Night. We had that fight between the two 11-year-olds, and everybody loved it, but made me uneasy seeing their little 11-year-old developing brains taking these punches to the head and the head just snapping back 30 times during that fight.
1: Yeah, I know. And that's one thing we have learned, that and we talked about this with several of the Cowboys. I think it was Tyler Smith who was wearing the guardian cap and mm-hmm. talking to him about that. And that's one of the things they have found out. We think of it, the high-speed collision, and there's a concussion, and that's bad, there's no doubt. But just that constant, you know, hitting, that's why so much of it has been taken away out of practice, because they have found that that's where a lot of the damage can come from. I do think that studies like this can do some good for future players, and that doesn't this give the NFLPA some ammo when they sit down to say, would you stop making us play on artificial turf?
2: Right.
1: Y'all figure it out. It's not that it's going to take all the danger and all the hard hits and concussions. If you land on a natural grass field, you can still get a concussion. But give us a better chance. I wonder if it
3: will help them in things like this.
2: The NFLPA, speaking of them, after this study came out yesterday, they sent an email to players and agents, and this was obtained by The Athletic, and it read, "The findings are sobering, a sobering reminder that football carries serious risks that can have lasting consequences for players and their families. In short, the study suggests that CTE may significantly be more common among NFL players than previously understood, reinforcing the importance of continued research, care, and support. We understand that studies like this can create concern for you and your loved ones. At the same time, they should not diminish hope." And they talk about all the strides that they're taking in trying to prevent this, but even it made it sound like even they were alarmed by the details of this new study.
3: Yeah, it's a big number.
2: And I was reminded about the book that I reviewed a couple of months ago, Football by Chuck Klosterman. And it was one of the last chapters, and he talks a lot about CTE and about this weird deal that we all make, that all football fans make. And we are consuming the sport's violence because we love the sport. We make a deal with ourselves that we're okay knowing what these guys are doing to themselves. And he kind of likened it to the days of the gladiators. You know, you go and you watch this violence and you know what's going to happen to one of them. They're going to die. Well, you know, then it was the guy took a sword in front of you in the Roman Colosseum, but this is a long-term death. But yet we've made that deal with ourselves. We still watch and cheer and we know what they're doing to themselves, but it's still our favorite sport.
3: It is. And somehow we put a divider up and we at least... Personally, I do sometimes look past it, and yet at the same time, I don't see collisions the same way anymore, and I don't see the concussion injury the same anymore. Some of the injuries have just been really disturbing.
2: Like Tua. Remember Tua?
3: Tua's one that, yeah.
2: That's the one that really stood out to me and just made me feel awful, and I wanted to go up to him and say, quit the sport. You've probably got plenty of money. Even playing a couple of years, a highly drafted quarterback has plenty of money. Quit the sport.
3: Yeah, I know. And at least in those cases, it gets us to see it differently. Yeah, but for the most part, it has not. And maybe it is the one thing that will affect the huge popularity of the sport at all levels. All right, it is 8:10 on the ticket. We say goodbye to a legend coming up next. It's hot, and it's going to be that way for a while. Here in North Texas, we know we are going to get the long summer, and those energy bills are going to be high this time of year. 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
12: 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Another day of Cowboys training camp in Frisco, with just a few days left before roster cut down. Brian Schottenheimer expecting plenty of competition.
13: We're a long way from done. Yeah, I told the guys this morning when we talked to them, we're still in training camp mode, and we look forward to these next 2 days practicing in front of fans and here at the Star. And there's a lot of tight battles, if you will.
12: Cowboys and Saints preseason finale Friday. The 53-man cuts are on Saturday. Big Ten, the first conference to ban NFL players from returning to college, with the SEC following suit. The SEC going one step further, extending that ban to the NBA, G League, and WNBA. And despite a solid night for the Rangers offense, they still fall to the White Sox 11-7. That is 3 straight games for Texas scoring 5-plus runs, and series wraps up at 6:40 tonight. 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That is the Ticker. 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
2: Good morning. It's 8:17 on The Ticket. It's Wednesday morning with the Musers. When this news came down yesterday, it was big, and watching all the news programs the rest of the day, realized just how big it was. The passing of Dolly Parton at the age of 80 after a short battle with cancer. This global icon left us yesterday. And a few years ago, as this nation is divided, the New York Times wrote, "If there is one thing that we can all agree on, it's Dolly Parton." Everybody loved Dolly Parton. And she leaves this world behind quite a mark she made on it. She wrote over 3,000 songs. That seems quite prolific to me. She's in the Songwriters Hall of Fame. She had 44 career top 10 country albums.
3: Wow.
2: That's a record for any artist. 110 career charted singles over 40 years. She won 11 Grammy Awards, 3 Emmy Awards. She was nominated for 2 Academy Awards. She started performing at the age of 6. As we talked about a lot in Muse in the News, she first gained real fame on the Porter Wagoner Show. She then went off on her own, an incredibly successful solo career. She became known as the Queen of Country. In the 70s and 80s, she was also known for her silver screen acting, movies like 9 to 5 and The Best Little Whorehouse in Texas, Steel Magnolias, Straight Talk. And as I watched all of the reaction yesterday, it was hard for me to come up with many superstars that would get this kind of talk upon their passing. I remember this happened when Michael Jackson died, and a few others. And moving forward, it'll probably happen when Paul McCartney dies, but very few others.
3: Yeah, the only thing I can equate it to during our lifetime, especially from the world of entertainment or music, was Elvis. I mean, that was, It seemed like the nation stopped down. And I don't know, maybe events like that were more stopped down moments than they are now. But that's the only thing I can really compare to John Lennon's surprising, you know, passing, being shot. But, it was really interesting watching the reaction of America yesterday. The attention that it got. World Report on NBC, it was the first 15 minutes of their nightly newscast.
2: Yeah. She was such an interesting figure for many reasons, not just her prolific songwriting and song making and all the hits and the movies, just her image. I found her an interesting study in that when you looked at her, you thought, that's the fakest looking person I've ever seen. Yet what people loved about Dolly Parton was how real she was.
3: Yeah.
2: That's quite a dichotomy there. Everyone saw her as just real personality, she is what she is, but yet, and she even talked about how fake she looked.
3: Yeah.
2: Did you ever see her with her real hair?
3: I don't think so.
2: And I wonder what that looked like.
3: Except for some of those early pictures that I saw, you know, yesterday, which I really hadn't paid much attention to before.
2: But like childhood.
3: Yeah, like when she was, I guess, her first performance at the Grand Ole Opry, you know, but she was 13. And then after that, it was all about, you know, the look. And she even said, yeah, I attribute my looks to a cheap wig and
2: yeah,
3: and God-given talent.
2: She had famous comments about her looks. It costs a lot to look this cheap, she once said. She had another moment where she said, I just saw an ad that said, we can make you look like Dolly Parton for just $500. Well, I wish I had seen that ad before I spent millions to look like Dolly Parton.
3: She's funny. I loved all of her interviews when she did the Cowboys halftime show in 2023. If she was on Good Morning America or whatever, she was always a really good interview all the way to very late in her career.
2: And of course, with that look, the two things that stood out the most were her up tops. And here she is on CNN with Larry King many years ago, and he asks about those.
15: A British newspaper reporter who met you wrote, "The breasts look as if they are full of air. Rather than plastic or jelly, they seem to hover between us, generating a force field of their own."
16: Well, that's a good explanation. I am so tiny that my boobs just look so much bigger than they are. They're actually just about 39 inches around, but they do look like I pump them up with a bicycle pump, but I like them. Like I say, I don't know. I mean, they've served me well. I don't know if I'm supporting them, but they're supporting me, but it's working, and I'm happy with it. So as long as I'm happy, I can make everybody else happy, and I don't care.
3: What a great attitude.
2: Yeah, and that's how she disarmed any talk about her looks or anything that, you know, people might have questions about or hot sports opinions about. You ask her about it, and she completely disarms you with her charm and sense of humor.
3: Yeah, which she did back in 2023. I feel bad that I said anything negative before her performance.
17: Oh, gosh, you were brutal towards her.
3: I wasn't brutal. I just questioned the
17: remember wondering, why is he going so hard against a 70-something-year-old woman?
2: That was the other thing I first thought when I heard that she passed was, wow, she was just here, and we just talked so much about her doing
17: George
2: that Cowboys
17: just ragging on her
2: Thanksgiving
17: the other day.
2: Stop. Halftime show. Where at 78, I think she was then, she pulled off the cowboy cheerleader outfit.
3: She
2: How many 78-year-olds could do that?
17: Well, George thought she didn't, but
3: that's not true. Post performance, I thought that was great. She's an icon.
17: You just thought that they shouldn't have had her out there.
3: That's what I said before. Okay, we're not going to dwell on this the day after her passing.
2: One of her great hits was Jolene, and I love this song, but. Didn't the two of you have hot sports opinions about this song over the years?
3: Not the day for it, but yes. The song
17: it's a day for
3: never
17: me.
3: Did anything for
18: Jolene,
3: me.
18: Jolene, Jolene, Jolene, I'm begging of you, please don't take my man.
2: Now, why didn't you guys like this?
3: Well, let me say this. I think Jolene, everyone who has covered Jolene, this song rarely Jolene, pulls it off. Jolene, hearing her sing it, it's better, but maybe I've just heard too many covers of it. And when someone goes into it, it just makes me want to take a baseball bat to my privates. But hearing her sing it.
17: Once again.
3: Hearing her sing it with that sweet voice, I can listen to this and nod my head and go, yes.
2: The world is mourning.
17: Yeah.
3: That's why I softened
2: Dolly Parton.
17: He can't help himself.
19: He showed up with Ben George.
17: He's got to take a few more baseball bats to the coffin before they lower it down.
3: Well, go ahead. What's your critique of this song?
2: Yeah, you don't like it either.
17: Yeah, that song's a beating.
3: See, that's much worse than what I
17: said. It's something about that, Jolene, Jolene, Jolene, Jolene.
2: Well, I love that.
3: Damn it, Jolene.
17: As I said before, it sounds like Jolene threw out the sandbags out of the hot air balloon before they had tied it off.
3: Like, wait,
17: and she's
3: Jolene.
17: Floating away, and Dolly's on the ground yelling for her.
2: All right, back to her look and her image.
17: So very.
2: I never knew that she had a big crush on Johnny Cash. Did you know that?
17: She did?
2: Yeah. This is her on 60 Minutes talking about learning what sex appeal was.
20: What I said about Johnny Cash, he was the first person that I made me understand what sex appeal was, charisma. I was a young girl when I saw him. And of course, he had that charisma, that charm, that thing that kind of made you feel stuff inside, and I got a big crush on him. But I realized later he's just doped up. He was twitching.
21: Was he?
20: No, he was great, though. I got to know him. He and June were two of my best friends. But I told him before I told her, too, I said, do you know that he was the first man that I ever felt anything, you know, really felt like what sex appeal was, and that I, you know, it made me think I was a girl because I was feeling stuff.
21: So what is sex appeal? What is sex appeal?
20: Well, I don't know for sure. It was just the way he looked. He was just so skinny, and he just was, it's just the way he moved. That's when I realized what charisma was, and I know now that's what it was. It's that charm. There's that thing called charisma. It's a magnetism that you're drawn to that person, and it makes you feel something. Elvis had that.
2: And she had that.
3: Oh, yeah.
2: I've told you guys the story before. When I was a kid, I was watching the Bob Hope Christmas special, and he had the All-American College football team on there every year, and he would introduce them individually. And I remember he introduced a lineman from Penn State, and this big kid came out there, and Bob would always ask them one question. And he said, if you were alone on a desert island trapped with one person, what person would you want that to be? And this kid goes, Dolly Parton, because she's got all the goods.
0: Oh, just creepy.
3: All the goods.
0: She had the whole package.
2: She had all the goods. She had the total package. She also did so much good. She was known for her philanthropy and her program, the Imagination Library, which I didn't also really know much about until yesterday and reading and watching all of the tributes to her. The Imagination Library is dedicated to inspiring a love of reading by gifting books free of charge to children from birth to age 5 through funding by the Dolly Parton Foundation. And here she is discussing the Imagination Library.
20: Before he passed away, my daddy told me that the Imagination Library probably was the most important thing I'd ever done. Now, I can't tell you how much that meant to me because I created the Imagination Library as a tribute to my daddy. He was the smartest man I've ever known, but I knew in my heart his inability to read probably kept him from seeing all his dreams come true. Inspiring kids to love to read became my mission. In the beginning, my hope was simply to inspire the children in my home county. But here we are today with a worldwide program that gives a book a month to over 1 million children. Of course, I have not done this alone. The real heroes of our story was the thousands of local organizations who have embraced my dream and made it their own. They raise millions of dollars each year and wake up every day with a passion to make sure that their kids have every opportunity to succeed. It's been quite a journey, but we have so much more left to do. Let's share this dream that all children should grow up in a home full of books. The first step is always the hardest, but you'll never know unless you try.
2: Pretty cool. I also learned in her giving over the years, when Hurricane Helene ravaged the Smoky Mountains in Tennessee, that for all those people that lost their homes, she gave them each $1,000 a month until they got back on their feet.
3: Yeah, how about that?
2: Isn't that amazing? Just out of her own pocket.
3: Yeah. She was really giving, and I didn't realize that she was, until yesterday, that she was inspired by her dad because he never, I don't think he could read or write.
2: Yeah. There may be one more song coming from Dolly Parton. This is her with Jimmy Fallon, talking about how she has a secret song in a vault at Dollywood, her entertainment park, that she has designated to be opened on her 100th birthday, which she will not now celebrate, but we will all celebrate that 100th birthday 20 years from now.
1: You have a secret song locked away in Dollywood that will be released in 2045.
20: That's the truth. No, seriously, when we do a lot of things at Dollywood, and 1 year we thought about that. They asked me if I would write a song that nobody would ever hear. I'll be dead, gone. Well, I might not be, because I'll be 99. You know me. I might,
1: yeah, you can do
20: I
1: it.
20: Might still be hopping.
1: Yeah, you'll be there. I think I'll be there.
20: Anyway, I wrote a song, and I put it in the box to be open. And I even put, like, at that time, there was CD player and the ways and saying what we were doing with our music at that time, left all the instructions, and here's how you can play this.
1: No.
20: I swear. And so I don't know what they'll do with it, but I have regretted that because it was a really good song. And, you know, I'm serious.
1: Should have released that song.
20: I keep wanting them to let me dig it up and put something else in it that's not as good. But,
1: yeah. 2045, we'll see the song.
20: If any of you around when they open that box, well, I hope you enjoy my song.
1: Yeah, there you go. We will.
2: So there's probably no doubt in 20 years she's going to have another number one hit.
3: Yeah.
2: When that comes out, if it's that good.
3: Let's go ahead and give it a listen now.
0: Now.
3: We don't want to wait another whatever it is left. 19
0: we should
3: years.
0: Honor her by breaking her agreement that she had with those people. That
3: it well, you can hear in that comment there, she regretted that's too good a song just to leave buried that long.
2: The president ordered flags at half staff yesterday for the next week. That doesn't happen too often for someone who's an entertainer.
0: I didn't think you were allowed to do that.
2: I know.
0: They didn't
2: have
0: any military connection or
2: political
0: government.
2: Public servant.
0: Yeah.
4: I read yesterday that the president does have discretion in this area.
2: Okay.
0: Total discretion.
2: So quite a loss yesterday at the age of 80. The great Dolly Parton passes away. All right, it's 8:32 on the ticket. Coming up next, we're going to visit with a longtime friend of the show who says she was heavily influenced by Dolly Parton.
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1: 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It's 8:41 on a Wednesday morning with the Musers. Been talking a lot this morning about the passing of the great Dolly Parton, the age of 80. And we understand that a longtime friend of the show wanted to come in this morning and talk about this because she says she's been heavily influenced by Dolly over the years. So let's open the door and welcome in Marge.
2: George's
1: old swim coach. Hi, Marge.
2: Hi, non-George. It's such an emotional day.
3: Yeah, it's such an emotional day.
2: It's so tough.
1: Yeah. We never realized you were a big Dolly fan.
2: Well, this is the official 40th anniversary of when George quit our Olympic team. And sent my life into a downward spiral that has resulted in so much heartbreak and public defecation.
3: You're just so much. Inventing that.
2: And I observed the day yesterday by getting drunk and wheeling on over to the old pool where you and...

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1: That high school floozy.
2: What?
1: Who you told your friends was a, quote, backdoor queen, whatever that means.
2: Stop it.
1: And then you broke it off with me in such an unusual and unnecessary way.
2: This ought to be good.
1: By luring me to the Grand Canyon under the false pretenses of a business with a charity angle. And then you pushed me off. While laughing maniacally and lazily adjusting your growing lust in the front of your parachute pants. I remember it like yesterday, George.
3: Is that how you ended up in the chair?
1: That's how I ended up in the chair.
2: Yeah,
1: and you
2: never
1: know what?
2: Never
1: you could have done it in a phone call. That was available. That was an option. And then I wouldn't so much be in a chair and have to mess into a Folgers can on the banks of the Trinity. But oh, well, hindsight and all that. Yeah. How are you doing?
2: Well, I'm fine, I
1: still
2: guess.
1: Still bipedal and employed?
2: Yeah.
1: Wish I could say the same.
2: Yeah, oh, sure.
1: Wish I could say the same. Another reason yesterday was so sad. I lost my dolly.
2: Yeah.
3: I thought that was the reason that you were sad.
1: My little dolly that I had made of you so that I could fake breastfeed in a weird playlet that gives me comfort. Also, Dolly Parton died.
3: Yes. Okay, yes,
1: I want to make
3: too.
1: Mention of that. Could I, real quickly, just make mention of that?
2: Yep. Yeah, you just did.
1: I can't believe Dolly Parton's dead. You know, as you remember, George, I had posters of her up in our swim clubhouse.
2: I don't remember that.
3: What's a swim clubhouse?
1: She was my hero. She was my hero and she was my inspiration. She was the one who convinced me to go for my dream.
2: Which was what?
1: Having a chest that was not laughed at because it was concave.
2: Oh, man.
1: So I got that big old set of double D's so I could be like Dolly. You remember that, George? It was the middle of your senior year. That's when you took notice of me. Don't deny it.
2: I sure don't.
1: It's when you started paying me any bit of attention and you let your murderous lust be known. By coming up and slapping me in the fakers and saying, hey, let's go out sometime. You remember this, George?
3: That's what he did.
2: I didn't swim in high school, and I sure didn't swim for you.
1: But Dolly inspired me to be better and do better, and that's why I've come on to promote something special. You know, as of last month, I sent you an email, George. You never responded to this, by the way. I had finally saved up for a down payment on a small, modest home. But right before I went down to the bank to put the down payment on it, I realized that what I needed to do was take all that money and rent a studio and record a Dolly Parton cover album.
2: Oh.
3: Wow.
1: Yes, so it will be coming out soon, as soon as I save up another down payment for a small, modest home that I can then re-divert into the actual pressing of the album.
3: Why do you need to go through that those steps just to get to the album?
1: You will be able to hear Marge Shimdidlers does the hits of Dolly Parton.
3: Wow,
2: oh gosh,
3: okay.
2: Like how many? Like 10,
1: so produced
2: 12,
1: by or... Big Bucks Burnett and... along with T-Bone Burnett and all those people. They all produced it.
3: We didn't know that you were
1: John
3: a singer.
1: John Mutt Lange, he was involved.
3: Wow.
1: Yes. Hopefully I'll do Rick Beato's show.
3: Well, hopefully this will get you off the banks of the Trinity and into a home if it's a success.
1: Let's hope so. Let's hope so. If not, could I stay with you, George?
2: Nope.
1: I could sing, and I will sing.
2: You want to sing one?
3: Yeah, do one of her hits.
1: If I should stay, I would only be in your way. So I'll go, but I know I'll think of you every step of the way.
2: Oh, no.

0: That's a real tar person.
1: He's lying.
2: Oh my God.
0: It's so
2: are you okay?
0: Breathy and sick sounding.
1: Thank you.
2: Oh, thank you.
0: I mean, that was
2: beautiful.
0: Great.
2: That was beautiful.
0: That was really great.
2: What a tribute. Thank you, Marge.
1: So hopefully that'll be coming out here in a few years after I save up the down payment for the house.
2: Okay.
0: Fingers crossed.
1: Fingers crossed, guys. Bye.
2: Okay, bye.
0: Bye. Thanks for the song.
2: There goes Marge. All right, it's 8:49 on the ticket. Say hey to the invasion next.
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0: another open practice today at Cowboys training camp. Joe Milton battling for the backup quarterback spot, but just focused on what he can do.
1: Going into year three of the NFL. A lot of people wish they could be here. I'm just making sure I stay here. Getting better on my craft, perfecting Joe's craft, and learning about Joe.
0: Cowboys take on the Saints Friday in the preseason finale. Big Ten and SEC pass rules that ban NFL players from returning to play in colleges. Big 12 and ACC set to join in. They're conducting meetings to discuss today. And the Rangers drop game two against the White Sox 11-7 in Chicago with the loss and an Astros win. Texas drops back below Houston in the AL West by a half game. First pitch for the series finale at 6:40 tonight. That is the Ticket Ticker. I'm Ryan Baldwin, Sports Radio 96.7, 13 to the Ticket.
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4: Start of the college football season is just a couple of days away, and we'll talk about it with our college football insider, Brian Jones, tomorrow morning from CBS Sports at 6:55. Up next, here on The Ticket, it's The Invasion. It's Matt and Donovan.
5: Good morning.
6: Morning.
4: Morning, morning.
5: Good morning.
4: Well, it's a big day. It's Wednesday.
5: It is. It's Birdhouse Day.
4: Matt's favorite day of the week.
0: Birdhouse Day.
5: You know, the news of Dolly Parton's passing came down right in the mix.
0: Yes.
5: With us in the sweet spot. So we really didn't get a chance to talk about it. And to be honest, I know of Dolly Parton and I know a few songs, but I'm really not that familiar with her. I mean, I know she's an icon, but just didn't follow it as closely as others. So I really have enjoyed the Hard Line and you guys paying tribute to Dolly. And we're going to do our own at the very top of the show. We'll grab Tara from the Wolf to come over here because she says she was her goat. So we'll let her get her thoughts out. But, you know, you look at the name and see that it's at the level of, I told the Hardline yesterday because we did an emergency trifecta, that sometimes I think they get a little aggressive with the, man, everyone should know that. Everyone knows that person and things like that. And I was like, man, I don't know about that. But she's definitely at the top of the list of names that everyone will know throughout multiple generations.
6: Yep. Yeah, I'm trying to think of, because it was funny, I played Here You Come Again for my son yesterday. He's pretty well-versed in country music. He goes, man, this is great. I've never heard this before. You know, and he's 26, right. So that song came out 50 years ago. But there are a lot of young people who know a lot of her catalog. Mm-hmm. It's wild. We were talking about that earlier. I think it was off-air, just about younger generations, and sometimes they will really groove on something that was way before their time. And then sometimes they listen to it and go, pfft.
5: Yeah, I know. You just never know. But you wonder where it starts, because you start thinking about the names that have been really big, and Elvis. And is there going to come a point to some generation that will not know a thing about Elvis or mm-hmm. not as wildly popular? And maybe it's right now. Like maybe kids in elementary school right now really have no clue who Elvis Presley is.
6: Yeah, maybe.
5: I don't know. And Dolly is going to come to a point, but I wonder now if you go to the elementary school and say, hey, who's Dolly Parton? Will they know? Are they going to say, hey, it's a singer or an actress? I don't know. But it gets to a point to where you just, you know, it's going to stop being as recognizable. But she did transcend. She did a movie with Queen Latifah. Joyful Noise, I think, was the name of the movie, if I'm correct. So they had to do press for the movie. So it's Dolly Parton on 106 in Park, the BET show that had played all the rap music and all the rap videos. And there's Dolly Parton with Queen Latifah promoting the show. And she had Queen Latifah beatbox so she can rap over it. So we have that audio. We'll play that today.
6: I don't think I've heard that. Okay.
5: And then she was actually on Queen Latifah's show. She had a talk show. And she actually bust a rhyme on that show also. So we'll play that at the top of the show today.
4: You know, when she performed for Cowboys halftime, it was November of 23. I think it was November 23rd, 2023. Just a few months later, the franchise got broken by the Packers. Do you think she was heartbroken by that? Do you think she, in 23, thought,
0: yes,
4: this is going to be the Cowboys year?
7: Yeah.
6: I played halftime. They seemed to be good. They won 12 games.
8: She had on the cheerleading uniform at the game, the day of the game.
6: Yeah.
8: And then at halftime, she just kind of slowly peeled it off because they were losing by four touchdowns.
9: Can't believe that's almost been 3 years.
6: I know. Doesn't that seem like it was last year?
9: I swear it was 24 would have been my guess. It's already been three years since then.
6: Yeah.
9: Wow.
6: I know.
5: Yeah.
9: Okay.
6: Well, on that note, you guys have a good one.
5: Birdhouse, and it's the first time we've really heard from Caleb Downs. He was on a podcast.
6: He has been pretty quiet.
5: Right. I mean, it's a trip that for the first round pick that they moved up to get, you would think that they would put him out there way more than they have. And I just really haven't heard from him.
6: Yeah.
5: So he's on a podcast, and we're going to play some of the audio back today. And
6: good.
5: I think it'll fire you up about him and his play and looking forward to this year.
6: All right, you guys have a good one.
5: All right, thank you.
6: That's The Invasion. They are next, thanks to Baldy and Detty and Tip Sheet. For the great Gordo, Junior Miller, I'm Giorgio. We'll talk again in the morning at 6 on The Ticket.
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0: 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Linebacker DeMarvion Overshown on the team's chemistry 4 weeks in.
1: We all want to see each other do good. That's the best thing about this team in general. Like, everybody want to see the next person succeed. That's the kind of connection we got. We're not going to let each other fail.
0: Cowboys and Saints preseason finale Friday at 7. The Big Ten and SEC officially passing rules banning NFL players from returning to the college ranks. The Big Ten will suspend coaches and fine schools. The SEC did not specify penalties. And the Rangers fall behind 6-0 in the first inning, never fully recover, falling to the White Sox 11-7. That series tied at 1 apiece, the finale at 6:40 tonight in Chicago. That is the Ticket Ticker. I'm Ryan Baldwin, Sports Radio 96.7, 13-10 The Ticket.
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0: This is The Invasion, the world's most dangerous midday show, 9 to 1. Middays here on The Ticket. My name is Donovan Lewis. Alongside my radio partner, he is Matt McLaren. Matt, good morning to you.
1: Good morning, Donnie.
0: Happy Wednesday to you. Happy Wednesday to everyone out there. It's the 26th day of August, and we are so happy to be with you today. Vince Young and the documentary that dropped yesterday on Netflix, The Untold, Vince Young. We'll discuss that at 12:30. We'll have some NFL news and notes at 12:15. Lunchtime with the Cowboys. We will hear from the first round draft pick of the Cowboys, Caleb Downs. The Birdhouse with Corby is at 11:30. You can send those tweets to at Corby Davidson. We'll have some fun with him there. We hop aboard the OSS every single day for other sports stuff at 11:10, and we'll do that then. We'll continue our NFL preview. And it's the New England Patriots up today. The news with Travis at 10:30. Talk some college football at 10:15. Our weekly entertainment segment is Hot Dogs in Paradise. And that is at 9:55. And we'll start the show here in about 20 minutes or so, hearing from one Caleb Downs. It's been pretty quiet, man,
1: yeah,
0: as far as this training camp and OTAs and everything will go. And he sat down with a podcast, and we will listen to some of that audio here in 20 minutes. But the group, ready to rock with us, left to right on your radio dial. There is Baldy, there is Travis, and of course, there is the tip sheet. So yesterday, Matt, as we were wrapping up our show, mixing with the sweet spot, you broke the news to everyone.
1: It was me.
0: That Dolly Parton had passed. We saw the video.
1: I'm a noted newsman.
0: You are. You are a newsbreaker. On X, we saw that Dolly Parton had passed, the video that was put out by her team. And the whole entire day, people paid tribute to Dolly Parton. And I will admit that I know who she is. I know some of her music, but I was not as familiar with her story. We did an emergency trifecta on Dolly Parton yesterday. Of course, she got in. But just kind of hearing about her upbringing and what she meant to the music world was pretty eye-opening for me. And I don't know about you. I don't know how deep you are in the Dolly Parton weeds. But we wanted to bring in an expert because I texted with my good friend Tara from 99.5 The Wolf, Wake Up With The Wolf Morning Show. And she texted back, she is my goat.
2: So she is the goat.
0: Obviously, we wanted to bring Tara in and talk about Dolly Parton. Good morning,
2: Tara. She's the
0: Tara.
2: Michael Jordan or the Roger Staubach for us, right?
0: Okay.
2: Like the goat of all goats.
3: Michael Jordan now? Yeah. Are you kidding me?
0: So when you heard the news, I know you were saddened, but just give us your initial thoughts about what when you heard the news and about Dolly Parton.
2: Well, it sounds kind of cheesy, but I think we thought she would be here forever.
0: Sure.
2: I mean, I know she's human, but she's so bigger than that. You know what I'm saying? And so I did that thing where my coworkers texted me, I'm like, you guys need to make sure that you know for sure that this is the thing. And then we found, you know, the announcement from the family, and it was just one of those sit there moments, because I've always loved Dolly, like, not before I was even in country music, because she's just so inspiring and positive and fun, and she's butterflies and rainbows and sunshine. I just love her.
1: Yeah, and it feels that it's one of those where I heard the musers talking about this driving in, that all you ever heard about Dolly was positivity.
2: Yeah.
1: And that she was such a charitable person and a kind person. And I don't know that, in kind of like you, Donnie, like, I'm not super crazy into the Dolly Parton world. And I know a handful of her songs, but I probably remember her most, as crazy as it may be, from her movies, especially Steel Magnolias and Best Little Whorehouse in Texas, 9 to 5 in the earlier 80s. But she was just such an icon that everybody knew who she was. And I don't know that I've ever heard anyone, there was never any negative story that you came across about Dolly Parton.
2: Yeah, well, she grew up with nothing. She lived literally, but I think she's one of those people that when I met her, I was like, please, please let her be as amazing as, and she is. We did a press thing with her when the ACMs were in town a couple years ago. She hosted the ACMs, and every single person in the room, there were big, fancy network people in the room. There were influencers in the room. Every single person that asked her a question, she asked them a personal question back, listened to their answer, and then had feedback with them. So it was like you were having coffee with her. And even when we interviewed her, like, she was like, we're coming to see you. She was just very real, like real.
0: It's Tara from the 99.5 Wake Up With The Wolf Morning Show in studio with us, talking Dolly Parton. And as we did the trifecta yesterday, and just knowing about her background, I feel like I watched a movie that was about her life. I didn't watch the entire thing, but I swear I saw, I don't know if it was Lifetime. I have no clue. But I felt like this movie was about Dolly Parton, and just hearing about her upbringing and living in the one room house with all the brothers and sisters and the parents, and And even learning a lot from the Muses this morning as they did a couple of segments. It's remarkable that she is the way that she is right now.
2: She said she knows she's an artist, but it'll never change who she was as a person, and it didn't. I mean, the amounts of money that she has given to, I mean, there was that one whole community that was affected by tornadoes, and she just went in and went door to door and gave every family the money they needed to restore their homes. And I mean, my goodness, talk about a legacy that she's left, and just the positivity. Mm. Like when I started in radio a couple years ago, it was kind of the boys club, right? And so I didn't know how to handle that situation, and she grew up that way, kind of in the boys club as well. So I can remember always kind of going and watching Dolly quotes and stuff going, oh, she's like, you can do this. She's like, you've gotten the door, you do this. And so, yeah, she's just like caffeine.
1: Yeah, her story is insane. And I was telling you, she was on Howard Stern a few years ago, and he did one of his super long, in-depth hour and a half interviews with her, and learned so much from her about the poverty she grew up in and her story and how she was on that TV show with, Porter Wagner, and ended up wanting to branch out on her own and all that whole thing. And it's wild to me because it feels like, and I'm sure little kids, maybe they heard their parents listening to it, but I just off the top of my head, I can name 4 or 5 Dolly Parton songs and sing a little bit of them. Now, outside of that, maybe not a ton. I'm sure there's way more that I've heard that yes. If I hear it, I'm like, oh, yeah, I know that song. Of course
2: hundreds.
1: I know that song.
0: And it's probably because she wrote a lot. Maybe you didn't know that she wrote that song.
1: Yeah, like I Will Always Love You. Right. I didn't know until I was an adult that that was her song originally. Yeah. I didn't know that that was a cover from Whitney Houston that became so popular.
0: A lot of people don't know that she wrote that.
1: Right. And recorded it. And her version is so much different and still as beautiful in a different way than Whitney Houston's is. And 9 to 5 that everybody knows. And I was calling it the petticoat song, but the coat of many colors that everybody knows.
2: Well, the cool thing about I Will Always Love You is the first time she heard it, she was driving in her car, the Whitney Houston version. And she's, I love this about Dolly, right? Because most people are like, she did a good job. She said she was so overtaken by how amazing Whitney did. And my gosh, you know she did. She had to pull her car over on the side of the road. I mean, and to have Dolly saying that about someone else, can you even imagine that?
0: It's and all the tributes are pouring in, which are great. And Eminem just posted one on Twitter. Not just, but it has like 12 million views. And they've never met before. They never met. But he got inducted into the Rock and Roll Hall of Fame. And she sent him a letter congratulating him. Mm-hmm. And, you know, hey, I'm not a rap fan, but you keep doing what you're doing and knowing that he deserved that. And that's just, I think every person probably has a Dolly story like that.
2: Where do you keep that letter in the house?
0: Yeah, I know.
2: Like you're framing that or putting it in a safe or something, right?
0: For sure. I mean, laminate that thing.
2: Yeah. I didn't know if I should cook with like sleep with my Dolly cookbook last night or what to do. I mean, I have teenage daughters who usually aren't really concerned about how mom, they both reached out to me yesterday. Are you okay, mom? I'm like, yeah, I'm fine.
0: All right, it's Tara from Wake Up with the Wolf Morning Show here with us talking Dolly Parton. And as you're going across social media looking at all the tributes, I ran across a couple yesterday that I found interesting because it's one of those names that transcends all, that every genre will know about it. Like maybe not very familiar with the music, but you definitely know the name. And I was trying to think of those names on that list. I think Elvis, Michael Jackson, Madonna?
2: I don't know if she ever did anything with Madonna. It would make sense.
0: I feel like that maybe that's a name. I don't know. Anyway, she did a movie with Queen Latifah, and that movie was called Joyful Noise. So as you're doing press for that movie, they go around to all the different outlets, and she was on a show called 106 in Park, and that was a very popular BET show that showed all the rap R&B videos. They had all the R&B guests there performing live. It's just this R&B and hip-hop fest. And there's Dolly Parton and Queen Latifah promoting this movie. And she wanted to dabble a little bit in hip-hop. So this is how it sounded.
4: I just had to find a way on stage to talk about the Joyful Noise movie, and I had to talk about her, so I thought, how will I do it? Because, like I say, this is foreign territory, but you got to do that thing where you
5: thing. Okay, I got you. Look, she called it pumping. You do your pumping thing.
4: So, Queen Latifah, she the queen of hip-hop, rock, and the movie screen. Oh, she the queen of her own hood, but I'm the queen of Dollywood. Yeah. Now, I don't hip and I don't hop. I'd black both eyes with this big top. I know the queen has got them too, but she don't work them like I do. Eep and a eye and a huckleberry pie. Chicken in a bread pan, picking up dough. Yeah. Now I know she, you want to do some more? Okay, let's do my favorite part.
1: That's awesome.
2: Oh my gosh, I've never heard that. It's fantastic. Dolly.
1: I'd work her both eyes
6: up tops.
1: All
6: right.
1: With
6: tops.
7: And she knows Queen has them also, but she doesn't work them like Dolly.
1: Right. That's fantastic, dude.
7: So Queen Latifah also had a talk show. And to promote the movie again, she had Dolly on, and Dolly wanted to dabble again in hip-hop. So here's Dolly on Queen Latifah's show.
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0: this TikTok. She went back
1: to the well.
0: The queen has got them too, but she don't work them like I do. Woo! Look at them go. Hey, I'm tweaking. I'm working. I'm twerking. Hey, Molly, I got your wrecking balls right here.
2: Okay.
3: So great.
2: I got your wrecking balls right here.
3: I will tell you the best, the two interviews that we did with her, before we were allowed two-part interviews, she is very funny about, you know, she's always joked about, you know, obviously we all know Dolly's assets, right?
1: Yes, right.
3: She was always saying, you know, it costs a lot to look this cheap. She was always really fun about, you know, the obvious things that you notice about her when you see her too.
2: All over the place. She was great.
3: Yeah.
2: And just the right amount of tributes I feel pouring in, and every other post is about Dolly Parton and what she did. And I remember her probably mostly for the movies. I remember watching 9 to 5 and Best Little Whorehouse in Texas.
1: Yeah, she was fantastic.
2: Yeah, Steel Magnolias is my wife's favorite movie
1: she's
2: of all time.
1: Fantastic in that.
3: Yeah, she's great in that one.
1: Yes, and I remember, man, I might have been growing up, and I'm pretty sure that I figured out this is not true, but for a long time you heard the rumor that she had full sleeve tattoos. Because she always wore long sleeves.
3: That's been confirmed.
1: She has full sleeve tattoos?
3: Yeah.
1: Oh, I didn't know that.
3: That's why she
1: that
3: always
1: fake.
3: Wears long sleeves to cover them up.
1: No way, but really?
3: Yeah.
1: Man, that's badass.
3: How cool is that?
1: That's awesome.
3: You love her more now, don't you?
1: That's wonderful.
3: I love that tattoos is what it took to give Dolly some cred with
1: no,
3: you.
1: No, I always love, 9 to 5 is just a great song. So is Jolene. I mean, she had so many songs that you know the hook, and they're so good, and you come across them all the time, and she was just, again, everyone knows who she is and had to be one of the kindest humans, at least. And you got to meet her. I mean, having never met her, just she came across as one of the most genuine, kindest humans that ever lived.
3: And you meet her, and sometimes when you meet an artist, before you go on the air with them, they're like, no, she's that amazing all of the time.
1: Right.
3: Remembers your name? Dolly Parton said my name. I was like, oh, my gosh, Dolly Parton said my name.
2: They always say sometimes you don't want to meet your heroes because you never know what that person's going to be like. And that, I mean, that's just not a. And you usually try not to throw out bad things about people when they pass.
3: Mm-hmm.
2: But I just don't think anyone has a bad thing to say about Dolly Parton.
3: No. So she left us too soon.
2: Yep. No doubt about it. With all the work that she did for everyone.
3: Yes.
2: Everyone that she was concerned with and wanted to help out, and she did. So. It's a huge loss.
3: Guys, your wives are not okay today, I promise you.
1: I would imagine not.
2: No.
1: For many.
2: She's not. When she heard the news, she was pretty broken up because she loves Steel Magnolias.
1: Yeah. I was shocked yesterday. Dolly was about. Just scrolling on Twitter while we're doing the mix with Sean and Mino, and I saw that she had passed, but it wasn't TMZ. And so I was like, okay, well, I need to see another tweet that this is real. And then you saw a couple. I was like, oh, my
2: That's
1: God.
2: That's the world we live in right now. That TMZ is the authority.
1: Well, you know, I mean, on Twitter,
2: news.
1: You never know.
2: No,
1: and
2: that's
1: I was
2: true.
1: Like,
2: right.
1: No way, because I mean, she had been battling. I'd read that she had, you know, even she had come out and said she was dealing with some stuff, but you just never thought.
3: Well, we didn't know about the cancer because she didn't want anybody to worry, so she sure wasn't going to tell us that. Yeah.
1: You had no idea that it was that serious. And, I mean, 80 years old is a long life, especially for somebody born in the 40s. But, man, you just, to your point, you kind of thought. I don't know, like
3: somehow
1: she's Betty
3: Dolly's
1: White or
3: gonna
1: something.
3: Be, yeah, she'll be here forever.
1: And she'd get to 100 or whatever.
2: Mm-hmm. She accomplished so much in her career, and it's just not about the music or the
1: a
2: movies or anything like that. Yeah,
1: just an absolute, like you said, one name, you say Dolly, and you immediately think Dolly Parton.
2: Yep, no mistaking about it. Tara, thank you so much.
3: Well,
2: we really appreciate it.
3: Thanks for having me on, boys.
2: Yes. It's Tara from the Wake Up with the Wolf morning show. What time do you guys start?
3: We start at 5:30.
2: 5:30.
3: You're not
2: to
3: listening.
2: 9. I set my alarm. When my alarm goes off, it's Wake Up with the Wolf time. That's right. Thank you so much.
3: Thanks, Tara,
2: from Wake Up with the Wolf. It is the invasion. We'll have our weekly entertainment segment at 9:55. But coming up next, let's hear from Caleb Downs, the first round draft pick of the Dallas Cowboys. He speaks about a lot of things. We'll listen next here on The Ticket.
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2: Thank you, Travis. It's 9:34. It's a Wednesday morning here with The Invasion. Donovan Lewis, Matt McLaren. We'll have a little Hot Dogs in Paradise, our weekly entertainment segment, coming your way here in 15 minutes or so. But you are about to hear from the Cowboys' first-round draft pick, the pick that they traded slightly up to 11 to select Caleb Downs, the pick that caused celebration for all of us, whom we really have not heard speak much. And he was on the Pivot podcast with mainly Ryan Clark, also Channing Crowder, and Fred Taylor apparently sometimes likes to be a part of it.
3: They went down to Oxnard, and I remember a couple years ago that they were down there. They go every year. They probably travel to a ton of training camps, a few, handful, to do interviews like this and do their podcasts, because I met Channing Crowder a couple years ago. But, yeah, Ryan Clark kind of likes to hear himself talk a bit, a lot.
2: But he does. And I will say in this situation it worked well because Ryan Clark played safety.
3: Sure.
2: And that's what Caleb Downs.
3: I think they're close. They are. They have a relationship outside of this. So when you feel like you know someone like that, you can kind of joke around and all that. It's about 48 minutes. And I think it's interesting because, A, we just haven't heard that much. I remember him having the press conference after he was drafted. They bring him in and he does that. But I don't remember a lot of the reporters standing around and he's talking in the microphones at training camp or even at the podium. And they never had him available as the car wash goes or anything like that. So just haven't heard from him. So I was really interested in what he had to say. So let's just jump into it, because he talked about how he is preparing to live out his dream here with the Cowboys.
4: I would just say reps against the best. Like, that's the best way I can put it. Mm-hmm. Just trying to find ways to go against CD, trying to find ways to go against GP, Terp, everybody like that, to get those reps to know, like, one of my college coaches, he said, you can't believe in a game, you have to know. Like, you have to know, like, I prepare for it, I've done this. He's like, that belief, there's an ounce of doubt in there. So it's just getting to that point where, like, okay, I know what I'm doing. I know who I am against anybody on the field. It doesn't matter who's out there. So that, and then just, it's already slowed down from OTAs to now, mm-hmm. but just because it's different from safety to nickel. Nickel, mm-hmm. There's not as much time to read and react to it, but safety, it has to be slower for you. So I would say making it slower at safety, and then just reading and reacting at nickel.
5: Yeah, I think
2: I thought that was really interesting that he's already seeing it slow down, playing the different positions, going up against the best. And he mentioned that a couple of times in the entirety of the interview about how great it is to go up against, and he's always wanting to try to get put on CD or GP because he knows how good those guys are, and he knows that makes him better.
3: I don't know if it's in one of these cuts, but he was like, yeah, call man. Please.
2: Yes. Yeah.
3: Like, I need to learn. And the biggest learning curve you have is going up against those two dudes every single day. And that's how you're going to get better. And to go from Alabama to Ohio State and now with the Cowboys, you want to talk about being on the biggest stages of football. So as we always talk about, and I like to talk to people who maybe they've played somewhere else before, maybe even in the pros, and then they roll to Dallas. And I say, you always see on the outside looking in how it is here and how bright the lights are, but is that something that you expected? And I think 9 times out of 10, they would say, no, I didn't expect this at all. Like, this is crazy. And I don't think you can prepare yourself to play with a franchise like Dallas than to go to Alabama and Ohio State. It's the equivalent of what you're going through now on the college football level.
2: Yeah, and he had mentioned that at one point because they asked him about that. He even said that, you know, of course, Saban had closed practices in Ohio State, a little different, but he said, man, the fans out here for practice, he goes, it's crazy the amount of people that show up.
3: So let's hear what he had to say about new defensive coordinator Christian Parker.
4: I would say the same thing I was talking about with me in terms of just that Rubik's Cube, just the motivation to try to find ways to succeed. I see it in him every day. He's probably in there watching film right now at 10 o'clock at night. If I go get a snack from the hotel, I see him in there watching film. If we go watch film together, it's 8:30, 9 o'clock at night. He's continually watching coordinators, watching defenses, just trying to learn the game and its full scope. And I feel like those are the things that make the biggest impact. Even being around Matt Patricia, that's how he was. Like, hey, coach, you need to go home. Right. You need to go home. You need to go do these things. But it's like he has that same type of mindset and focus on being the best that he can be. So I think it's like-mindedness in that terms that the what you're talking about, that'll make an impact in the future.
2: Yeah, and Matt Patricia was his DC when he was up there at Ohio State talking about that. So really interesting. At the beginning of that clip, he mentioned like the Rubik's Cube. He told the story at the beginning of the podcast about when he was in elementary school, all kids were learning Rubik's Cube, and he got irritated because he didn't know how to do it, so he mastered it so that he was the best at the Rubik's Cube as a kid in elementary school, and that he was like doing it at the dinner table and things like that. Fascinating to listen to him talk and how his mind works, that it makes sense that he would mesh with somebody like Christian Parker because of his ethic and his desire to be great and his desire to be better.
3: Getting choked up about Caleb Downs, man, getting pretty excited.
2: He means a lot to
3: me. I can tell. Okay, so having the expectations that's on him right now, because that dude was a drafted 11th overall. The Cowboys move up one spot to go get him. He's immediately the starter at another position, and everyone expects the world out of him. But he's a young guy, probably one of the youngest on the team. So they did ask him about why he thinks he can influence the room coming in as a rookie and one of the youngest guys with a lot of veteran guys in the locker room.
4: I'm not saying it's going to be like, hey, I'm going to tell you what you need to do, and a grown man is just going to listen to me in terms of like saying, I think you need to do this and it's going to help us win. But I think it's just the culmination of being around people. I think I'm one of those type of people where I'm going to do all the work myself, and you're going to know that I put in my time. And if I have an opinion on something, I'm not going to be shy to say it. That's just what it is. And I think that is part of it. I think it's also just the belief that I've won everywhere I've been at. And I know that people will be like, oh, you're in the league. That's not necessarily how it is. But I think God has had favor on my life. Mm-hmm. So I can't say that it's like all me, myself and I is going to make a huge change somewhere. Mm-hmm. But I do believe that God has plans for me to just succeed at this level. So who would I be not to say that I'm going to have an impact on a team, on an organization that I'm around?
2: I thought that was cool that he wanted to come here. He wanted to be a Cowboy and was hoping that they would make that move up, which we had talked about going into the draft. We had mentioned that, and I said, man, I'd do whatever it takes to get up to 6 to make sure you get Caleb Downs.
3: Yeah, yeah, and he even mentioned that's what he thought was going to happen, that the Cowboys – best case scenario, Cowboys move up to 6 to go get him. This is where he wanted to be. And it just so happened that they only had to move up the one spot to go get him. So I think everyone was just very happy when they had the opportunity. You just didn't know how things are going to play out in front of you. And we know the Cowboys have a tendency to just kind of chill and let things play out in front of them. And if they don't have to get too aggressive, they won't. I would love to know if they got the call at 6 and say, look, someone's trying to trade up for Caleb Downs here at 6. We're going to let you know, is this the person that you want? Are you going to do what it takes to go up there and get him? And I wonder, since they got him at 11, if that would have been the case. Was he the guy

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1: That they lost last year and did not win a national championship. We'll hear more from Caleb Downs at the start of our lunch hour at 11:55, including comparing Jeremiah Smith, the wide receiver at Ohio State, to George Pickens and CeeDee Lamb. The motivation, because they tried to bait him a little bit into saying, well, those teams that passed over you, you went 11th. Yeah. Are you going to hold some type of grudge? We'll hear about that. And we'll hear other clips from Caleb Downs. He was on The Pivot, the podcast with Ryan Clark and Channing Crowder and Fred Taylor. And it's the first time we've really heard him speak extensively. So I was very, very curious to see what he was going to say there. Love what I heard at first, and we'll hear more him at the start of our lunch hour at 11:55. It's The Invasion. We will talk college football at 10:15. But coming up next, it's our weekly entertainment segment. It's Hot Dogs in Paradise, and that's next here on The Ticket.
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0: 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It's another day of Cowboys training camp at the Star in Frisco. Brian Schottenheimer not quite ready to call the backup quarterback battle.
1: I think, quite honestly, if you would just take the training camp competition, it's probably neck and neck, and Sam maybe a little bit ahead. That's why we actually started Sam in the first game. Joe's put together two really good performances, and this will be another fun week for them to keep battling.
0: Cowboys and Saints battle in preseason Friday night. SEC and Big Ten both prohibiting teams from fielding former NFL players. SEC also including former NBA, G League, and WNBA players in their new rule. A tough night for Jacob deGrom. 8 runs allowed in 3 2/3 innings as the Rangers fall to the White Sox 11-7. Rubber match scheduled for 6:40 tonight. 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
3: 9:55, it is a Wednesday morning here with the invasion. Donovan Lewis, Matt McLaren. What a wild time in college football. Emergency meetings. Everyone getting sued. Try and figure out what the hell is happening coming up here in 15 minutes or so. Also, don't forget, Am I the Jerk tomorrow? And man, sometimes I am. Sometimes someone else is.
4: Tell you what, traveling to work these past couple of mornings, a lot of jerks out there on the road.
3: Very true.
4: A lot.
3: So send yours in, amithejerk1310@gmail.com.
4: I will.
3: And we'll get to those tomorrow. Because, man, it's hot dogs and parody.
4: It is. And it's a weekly entertainment segment. And we're going to talk Vince Young at 12:30.
3: Yes.
4: Because that Untold just dropped on Netflix. And we both watched it yesterday. But I do want to go back a bit to Dolly Parton and the passing of Dolly Parton, and how it seems weird to say every single building, but Reunion Tower was pink in honor of Dolly. Yes. The Empire State Building was pink in honor of Dolly. And just her influence, as we talked about this one, and everyone has talked about it, you know, it's just what she did for everyone in need, no matter what they looked like, their circumstances. She was there to help in Nashville and all around the world, and everyone is recognizing that. And the one thing about this one, though, because a lot of people will say you would love to give people their flowers when they can smell them instead of having all these loving tributes when they pass, I think she is one of the ones that they were recognizing, and you knew exactly what she was doing while she was here.
3: Yeah.
4: And know what, you know, and there are some things that she did undercover and didn't even want the publicity. Just doing this out of the kindness of my heart. And I think everyone recognized that. So it's not just this outpouring of love because she's not here and all these great stories. All these great stories were told about her while she was doing it and while she was out here, which is a great thing, because you can tell she didn't want to do this just for the publicity. She did it out of the kindness of her heart. And just know, I have not seen one bad thing about Dolly Parton, dude.
3: Man, I haven't either. I haven't either. And the millions of dollars that she gave away. She founded the Imagination Library in 1995 that has gifted over 300 million free books worldwide to children from birth to the age of 5. She started the Dollywood Foundation in 1988, which aims to lower high school dropout rates in Tennessee and offers financial incentives to graduating students, free college for workers. As a part of that, Dollywood covered 100% of tuition, books, and fees for any employee wanting to further their education that worked at Dollywood. I mean, some of the things that they did, that she did, it's incredible, some of the stories that you hear about, and that was just something that was important to her. And I think it's one of those, because she grew up so unbelievably poor in a one-room log cabin with 12 brothers and sisters,
4: right? Yes, and
3: including herself. Yeah,
4: you just can't even imagine that. But she made it out. So yeah, just all the tributes are well deserved for Dolly Parton. I even saw one from Don King, who put one out there, telling Dolly to rest in peace. Oh, Don King. All right, before we get to your doc that you watched, that you want to talk about, I'm worried, Matt.
3: Okay.
4: Because there are some shows, you know, I find really dear to my heart. And every time they try to revive that at times, it just doesn't go over well. And it's not a particular show that they're bringing back. It's a spinoff of that that I'm a little worried about, because they dropped the trailer for the Varnell Hill show that's coming out on Paramount Plus. Now, if you don't know who that is, he was a character on Martin, played by Tommy Davidson, that had a 2-show run. That was it. Out of all the episodes of Martin, Varnell Hill was on 2 shows back-to-back, played by Tommy Davidson, and they are one of the more well-known episodes of the series.
3: Mm-hmm.
4: And now he's going to have a spinoff all these years later. It premieres September 1st.
3: That is wild.
4: All these years later, now Varnell Hill finally has his spinoff. That is going to be executive produced by Martin Lawrence. And the trailer dropped. And, you know, you see some of the faces that you're very familiar with that will guest host, and even some that are starring in the show alongside Tommy Davidson. And I just hope it's okay. I'm not saying it has to be great. I just want it to be okay. I really do.
3: I mean, that is.
4: And I have my concerns.
3: A significant gap.
4: Very.
3: For a spinoff character.
4: That was on 2 episodes.
3: That is very interesting. Yeah. That they waited. Man, that's a lot to wrap your head around.
4: I don't know if they're going to drop all of them at the same time. One, I have no clue, but September 1st, so I will check it out. And I'm praying that I giggle. Just let's giggle, Travis, please.
3: Yes. Giggling is good.
4: Yes.
5: What are you asking me for?
4: I just want you to think about it also. We need all thoughts about Varnell Hill. And the Prince album I told you about yesterday, that drops Friday. I mean, last week. Drops Friday. Mm-hmm. So we'll talk about that next week as far as maybe in boy music to see how that goes. I'm a little nervous about that one also as we're dropping new music from Prince. Well, not new music, but in different forms or whatever.
3: That we've never heard before.
4: Right. That he did all throughout the decades, 70s, 80s, yes. 90s. Like, you have a whole combination of that and a couple of songs that are bringing back maybe a live version that we all know of. So that's dropping on Friday. And then I told you about the Different World trailer, because they are bringing that back. But it's a newer version. They're going to have some of the old characters there. But it's basically Dwayne and Whitley's daughter that's going to the same college that they went to. Mm-hmm. And I guess the trials and tribulations of going to college now in the 2020s instead of going in the late 80s and the early 90s like her parents did. So that drops on the 24th of September. I think that one's going to be really good. I have really good feelings about a Different World, them bringing that back.
3: Okay.
4: Not so much Varnell Hill, but I'm hopeful.
3: Not so
4: I'm
3: much
4: really, a, really hopeful.
3: A 2-episode side character who's now getting a spinoff four years later.
4: Let's do it.
3: So the documentary that I watched is one that dropped on Netflix last week, and it's called Free Fall, A Reckoning for Boeing. And this is a sequel to the 2022 documentary, which was Downfall, The Case Against Boeing. And so this goes into the Boeing aeronautics company, essentially, that builds not all the airplanes in the world, but a lot of the airplanes that are flown not just there in America, but across the world, are built by Boeing, originally based out of Seattle. And it tells the story. This is following the death of one of the big Boeing whistleblowers, John Barnett. And there's other people that come forth in this documentary who worked at Boeing for years and years to see the things that they, to alert everyone to the things that they've seen. And it really tells the story, because I read a book a couple of years ago that I thought was fascinating, that was Flying Blind, the 737 MAX tragedy and the fall of Boeing. And it talks about this really a not family-owned company, but a small-time kind of really one of the great companies in the country to work for. If you worked for Boeing, it was a source of pride originally in Seattle, that they took everything so seriously. There were never mistakes. There were multiple checks for anything that could go wrong. There were three inspectors on every little part of a plane. And if you've ever seen a plane get made, I'm sure you've seen videos of a car get made. Watching a plane get put together is the parts in a plane. It's you can't even fathom it. And so kind of goes, and originally when the 737 MAX was built, how they outsourced it, and there's a part of it that shows this part of the fuselage was made in Seattle, this part was made in Canada, this part was overseas, this part of the wing was made in Oklahoma, this over here. And then they ship it, and they tried to put it together like we might build a Lego set. And they realized, wait a second, these parts don't fit. And they showed footage of there's a gap in the fuselage like this. And so it really goes to show about the CEOs who essentially got into a point where Boeing became more about how do we consistently raise our stock price? Well, you got to cut costs. So when you cut costs in airplanes, things happen that kill people. And so it goes to the 737 MAX crashes. If you'll remember a few years ago when those two, the Ethiopian airplane that plummeted out of the sky and the other one, can't remember where it was, somewhere overseas, in just everybody on board died and they just dropped out of the sky. And so that caused, if you'll remember, the FAA here had a grounding of 737 MAX planes for all airlines, could not fly them. And they put Boeing under a three-year probationary period to prove that they were fixing some of these things. And Boeing's like, oh yeah, everything's going great. Well, all these whistleblowers are coming out and people whose families died in one of those airplane crashes started doing research and documenting all these things that Boeing was just covering up, essentially. And I think 2 days before Boeing was due to come off probation is when, if you'll remember, that flight that was leaving Portland, if I remember right, in the Pacific Northwest, the door that got sucked off and no one died, but this door just blows out because they didn't. And they had documentation that they show in this documentary of, oh, yeah. And there's a picture that when they got the door plug on the plane, they knew it didn't fit, and they're like, oh, we can make it fit if we take these things off. And there's a picture of it. And it flew 147 flights before the door just up there, just the pressure pushes it out, essentially. Right. And so it goes through that, and man, I got to tell you, some of the whistleblowers in this, it kind of freaks you out a little bit now because some of these planes are still in the sky, and one guy is like, yeah. He's like, I have no idea how many of these planes are safe. And they have behind-the-scenes footage of, I guess, somebody filming and going into these Boeing workers. And one guy is doing a joke, and he goes, hey, man, did you hear the company's giving us a free trip? He's like, no way, that's awesome. He's like, yeah, but you got to fly on a 737 MAX. And the guy goes, no way, man. He goes, I'm not taking that trip. Nah. And it's so, it's shocking the power of a company like this and the billions that it generates and what they're worth. And of course, they're pumping money into representatives and all this thing. It's a wild watch. It really makes you raise your eyebrow a little bit, going, okay, what the hell is going on here? And are we about to run into at some point other problems where some of these planes, they just were like, oh yeah, eventually this will probably happen, but until it does,
4: yes. That's one of those documentaries that I don't know if I want to check out.
3: I know.
4: Because that's the one thing, yes. The only thing I'll think like, about as soon as I step on a flight next time. I already can't fall asleep on a flight.
3: Man, and that's the thing is that it makes you wonder, like, man, should I just be making sure? And like, the older planes have zero problem. It's just the newer fleets right. that have been purchased. And so, not every plane in the sky is one of those that kind of that they're talking about here. And Boeing is different, and then you've got the Airbus that makes planes. Airbus makes a bunch of planes as well. So if you get on one of those, they don't have these types of problems. But, man, it is. You hope that we don't need a third documentary and that there's nothing more that's going to happen. But that's something that has always fascinated me. And that book I read was such an eye-opener and so fascinating about these companies that just cut corners that they really don't care about
4: safety.
3: It's about how much can we get our board paid,
4: right?
3: I'm going to make my bonus. And they show these CEOs that are running Boeing that have left that make $240 million a year, whatever it is.
4: So that's Free Fall, A Reckoning for Boeing. That's out on Netflix.
3: Yeah.
4: And yeah, if you want to check that out, you go right ahead. I think I may just take Matt's word for it. Just have him explain it to me, and I'll be good. Don't want to check that
3: crazy,
4: out.
3: Man.
4: All right, that's Hot Dogs in Paradise. It's our weekly entertainment segment. We do it every Wednesday at 9:55. We'll have the news with Travis at 10:30. But coming up next, let's talk college football. And man, oh man, what a crazy time it is in that sport. We'll talk about it next here on The Ticket.
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19: What's up, fellas? Mike Golick Jr. here. 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
1: Hey, winning is always the goal. First string, second string, third string, fourth string, no matter who we play, we set a standard for our room. Shotty set a standard for this team. So when it comes to competing, we do that every day.
0: Kickoff scheduled for 7 o'clock at the Death Star Friday. Giants lose receiver Calvin Austin III for the season with a torn ACL in yesterday's practice. Cowboys and Giants meet in the season opener September 13th. And it's the Rangers and White Sox series finale tonight in Chicago. The Texas offense has come to life, scoring 23 runs over the last three games. That first pitch at 6:40. 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
3: 10:17, Wednesday morning here with The Invasion. Donovan Lewis, Matt McLaren. Well, the news with Travis coming your way here in an hour or so. And then after that, we will continue our NFL season preview series, talking a little New England Patriots today. But college football, believe it or not, actually gets started with real games that count in the standings that matter this weekend. So very much looking forward to that. Of course, the big one, and we'll talk about this a little bit more on Friday, but North Carolina TCU is the first game of the college football season. They kick early at 11 a.m. on Saturday.
4: Do you remember when Sonny Dykes said that they were going to leave? Because it didn't feel like that they were going to get a ton of time just to hang out. I thought he said Wednesday or Thursday.
3: Yeah, I thought Thursday. Because I remember he goes, we're treating it like a normal game.
4: Right.
3: So we're going to get there the day before. So they must be getting there Friday, which I thought was nuts. And then they're leaving after the game. Right, they're coming back. So they're not spending any actual time there.
4: I have to text my cousin. My cousin's son is in the band. And they're going over to Dublin to hang out. And I felt like I thought he said they were going to have at least a day to kind of, go see everything and sightsee and chill out. But they've been going through 3-a-days to get prepared for the game in Dublin. So they're working really hard also.
3: Yeah, so we'll talk more about it, but you do have one ranked team playing this Saturday. USC opens their season against San Jose State, but there's only 8 games, and there's really not any that kind of jump out to you other than TCU North Carolina, of course. But one of the things that's been going on has been making the news, and this is because, it's because Lane Kiffin decided he wanted to recruit guys in the NFL who he thought might get cut. And so LSU has brought in a couple of players, or at least was planning on bringing in a couple of players. They had signed 3 former NFL players so far, including the one, of course, that I think everybody was familiar with, the former Ole Miss tight end, Daquan Wright, a former Notre Dame edge rusher, Junior Tui Halamaka. And then they also signed, and this is what the craziest thing to me is, Xavien Harris, who was a big-time standout defensive lineman for Ole Miss last year. And Harris was one. His quote when Lane Kiffin left to take the LSU job through all that crap that happened last year, Harris said, "We're going to troll him. We got something for him. He was just trying to steal our shine. That's all he tried to do. That's all he's been trying to do." And now he has exited an NFL training camp, hopped in the transfer portal, and is headed to Baton Rouge to join Lane Kiffin. So you can have that. But all of that was prompted the Big Ten, the ACC, the SEC to go, hold on a second. And this is because of the 5 years for 5 seasons of eligibility that they passed, and then somebody sued. And, of course, that allowed somebody to have an injunction, which then was like, well, it's not fair because the class of 2022, some of those players might have stayed had they known that was going to pass because they passed it too late. There's just all these hoops. Well, the Big Ten yesterday said, no, if you're going to the NFL, you can't come back and play in our conference. Well, the SEC yesterday, unanimous opposition to athletes leaving the NFL and returning to college teams. It was swiftly passed a new conference rule that gives Commissioner Greg Sankey full authority to enforce it with penalties. They also took it a step further. SEC institutions are not permitted to have an athlete on its roster who has previously declared for the NFL, NBA, or WNBA draft and did not appropriately withdraw, signed a contract with an NFL or other professional football league, NBA, G League, or WNBA or affiliate team, or has been listed on an NFL or other professional football league, NBA, G League, or WNBA or affiliate roster. So they put their foot down.
4: On everything, not just football, basketball included. Right. Man, I just wonder now if that's the case and they're saying that, what's the verdict on Daquan Wright?
3: See, and that's where you wonder.
4: Did he get underneath that before they made it a rule?
3: I don't know. Is this retroactive? Is it because that applies to anybody on your roster that you have now? Now, the Big Ten said that any teams in violation of their rule would be subject to its head coach being suspended for 50% of its remaining games plus an undisclosed fine. So are they saying now with the SEC, to your point, are they telling LSU,
4: play them if you want.
3: Right, but Kiffin's missing half the year.
4: Right, he's going to miss five games.
3: Because the SEC did not disclose what those penalties would be that Greg Sankey has the power to enforce.
4: It's the wild, wild west in this sport.
3: It is.
4: And we all thought it was the wild, wild west when it just came to NIL and money. And kids making the money. From where this thing started to just get a little money to, you know, maybe go out on a date, to eat on the weekends.
3: Right.
4: Oh, you know what? You want to go and promote this business and you can put your face out there? That's great. If they want to pay you to promote their tires, then you go right ahead and make that money. To where we are now is maybe one of the quickest. It's a heel turn. It's the quickest heel turn you've ever seen, and now there's just no stopping it.
3: No.
4: Because you can challenge anything, and you can find one judge that will say, no, you know what, that's not right. Let's have this injunction or this stay or whatever it is to try and hold off as long as you possibly can. And now Kiffin was on Pat McAfee's show, and he was like, hey, man, we have a double standard a bit. Well, you can grant this 6-year of eligibility to Trinidad Chambliss and do that.
3: Right.
4: But then this guy who has a 5th year of eligibility, we don't do that. We're just picking and choosing. And it's just so all over the place. And all these guys are just doing what's going to benefit them. And on one hand, you can't blame them. The whole thing with Tech. And what was the quarterback's
3: Sorsby.
4: Name? Yeah, Sorsby.
3: Right.
4: Yeah, I think any institution that wanted Sorsby and paid him that much would have fallen in line with exactly what Tech did. But now everyone's grabbing their pearls on the other side saying, I can't believe it. What are we doing? You're trying to benefit your squad in this wild, wild west. You're going to try to load your 6 shooters with 8 bullets.
3: Right.
4: That's what you're trying to do.
3: Which is exactly. At least Lane Kiffin came out and he said, at the end of the day, through these injunctions, they're going to play for you or play somewhere else around the country. So we made the decision to recruit them like most people probably are.
4: And he's a villain, but that's true.
3: He is right.
4: He's right.
3: Yes.
4: Because if the conferences make that rule, they will find someone somewhere to have some type of injunction to kind of pause everything where they can enforce it. And then he's playing 12 games. That's just, it's nuts, man. And now I can't wait for the season to start so we won't even have to think about all this crap.
3: Yes.
4: Let's just get the games going. March to the national championship where we don't even have the time on our hands to have all this come up.
3: And no one's going to care once the games get going. And the problem is, once the season ends, we're going to do this again next offseason. Or if Congress, when they reconvene, ends up passing the Protect College Sports Act, if they can push it through the Senate and then get the House to approve it, which people don't think that's going to happen, then if that doesn't happen, do we get to a point by the end of the year where the SEC, the Big Ten, the ACC, and the Big 12 pass their own conference rules? And how similar will those rules be? Or will some conferences have different rules than another? And this is also interesting because an attorney who represents several clients impacted by the SEC's ruling yesterday says that the league's actions, he believes, puts the NCAA in contempt of multiple court orders. He says it's cartel-like conduct when NCAA conferences attempt to create their own spur-of-the-moment rules in response to courts enjoining those same rules at the NCAA level. Now, I don't know what the legalese is on all of this. Is there going to be some pushback where they say, well, you can't all of a sudden make up a rule because a court did something that you don't like? How is that going to play out? Is there going to be another injunctions filed? And it basically feels like until there is something at the federal level ruled by a judge, like the Supreme Court, like we all know how this works.
5: Right.
3: I disagree with this. Well, this judge said I can do it. Well, nope. And now it goes to an appeal. And then it goes all the way up until the Supreme Court goes, this is the law. And then it's the law.
5: It's crazy.
3: And it almost feels like with college football, it's getting to that point where, well, let's file it in Baton Rouge because that judge is an LSU guy and he'll get, seriously.
4: It's going to be an amendment to the Constitution.
3: It might be
4: college football.
3: Because it does feel like until it gets to a federal level, and even then, somebody somewhere is going to appeal it and say that's not fair. And you do wonder, is the Supreme Court at some point going to have to decide on what can happen in college football?
4: Did you think we'd ever find some issue that everyone would agree with? It feels like every single conference now is in agreement that if you make yourself available for the draft, then you shouldn't have any eligibility left no matter what. It seems logical that you have, because they've already given you the out before. You can declare, not hire an agent. Well, they have agents now, so it doesn't matter.
3: Right.
4: But withdraw your name and you'll have that college eligibility back. But if you're going through that whole process and
5: I don't know. I don't know how they can
4: We always talk about the NCAA is pretty powerless, but these conferences can put these rules out there, which I guess they feel that they can enforce. But we'll see, because it's going to be challenged.
3: Yeah.
4: And I don't know who's going to do it, though. Is it going to be Lane Kiffin and LSU that will challenge this? Is it the player himself that's going to go to some court and try and challenge this to get back in there? But all it takes is one judge somewhere.
3: That's all it takes, right? Yeah, because the tight end, he hadn't officially signed with LSU yet, because this rule was passed last night. He cleared waivers after the Browns cut him, and he was supposed to sign today. So what is this going to look like? What are the penalties? It is amazing the loopholes that are out there that now in a very public forum, everyone is trying to take advantage of, because it does feel like for years, I always found it comical when people were like, well, college football players should never get paid. They've been getting paid for years. It was just never in the public forum. There are bagmen at different campuses that would go drop off a bag of cash for somebody. There's always been scandals at a variety of universities of players getting paid way before this, but there was never any social media back then, and there was never any legal way to do it to where it was just out in the open. And it almost feels like, man, if you could just go back to where you're illegally giving a guy $1 million, nobody would really care anymore.
4: Man, it just makes it seem silly now with what happened with Reggie Bush.
3: Oh, amazing.
4: And SMU.
3: Right.
4: Everything. It's seems
3: incredible.
4: Ridiculous now at this time and of college football that was, you're so hard that you can't have that. So much so, we're going to kill your program. Death penalty.
3: Right.
4: Done. And it's about money. And I know those were the rules then. I get right. Yeah. It just gave him money. When it's crazy. All right. It's 10:29. It's the invasion. We will continue our NFL preview at 10:55 and talk about the New England Patriots. But coming up next is the news with Travis.
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1: Shout out to the player of the day, Selman, who likes Rangers tickets and Texas Day Brazil. Then join the Hardline tomorrow as they broadcast live from the Origin Bank located at Preston and Northwest Highway. 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But before all that, let's do the news.
2: Somebody's getting pregnant tonight.
3: Thank God there is some good news. 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
4: No way.
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1: Sponsored by
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1: Thank you, Tip Sheet, and thank you, Dolly. Whoa. We all saw the San Francisco 49ers owner have a bit of a learning experience over the last couple of days, and a popular Nevada brothel has reached out.
8: Oh, no.
1: And they said they're willing to teach the billionaire how to pay for sex without breaking the law. This is something we should all pay attention to.
8: Lucky.
1: Just take notes. Make sure that you know everything. But Jeremy Lemer, the marketing director for Sherry's Ranch Brothel in Pahrump, tells TMZ that they'd like to offer Jed and any fellow NFL owners, players, just some lessons on how to legally hire sex workers. He said,
8: the last syllable of that city is rump.
1: It is.
9: That's an amazing,
8: ironic note.
1: It feels like that's why they're there. Good spot. Marketing man walks.
8: It just fits.
1: It really does. It really does. So Lemer says that Nevada's licensed brothels offer something an NFL owner should appreciate, a legal, regulated environment where discretion and privacy are paramount. Sherry's, his place, said that they would be happy to host Jed along with any interested players or owners from the NFL for a seminar on how Nevada's legal brothel system works.
10: Sure.
1: He points out that they made a similar offer to Robert Kraft back in 2019, unfortunately, he did not take them up on that offer.
10: You think?
1: He said it sounds a whole lot nicer. Sherry's is a lot nicer than the trailer park where York was arrested, complete with an on-site hotel, overnight stays, restaurant, bar, pool, spa, private bungalows.
10: Very nice.
1: So they're just throwing out there, look, you have options. This can get done. You just got to be in the right spot. There. And
10: it's
1: trailer
10: kind of
1: parks in
10: spot.
1: Ohio, not it.
10: Yeah, it's a good point to bring up the idea, but it's kind of like when you hear these professional athletes get busted for DUI or whatever that have availability to a car service even without even having to use Uber.
1: Right.
10: Like, what? Why not, if you decide you want to engage in that activity, why not go to where it's legal? Now, you got to not fly into Vegas, but I would imagine, because Henderson County, it's not legal in, but I would imagine there are private airports that have got to be close to these places. Get on your private plane and go enjoy one. That's your thing.
8: Especially when he's a man of means.
1: And it's got to be higher quality than Ohio. Like, almost no matter what.
10: But you do kind of wonder
8: if that's your jam.
10: Right.
8: You should be able to pay the price to get what you want and deserve.
1: That's right.
10: But I wonder if it's one of those things, like the thrill of the chase of going through it, knowing that you could get caught, is more of a turn on to you than, I'm going to go where it's legal and it's a finite 10 people that there I can pick from.
8: And I think that has something to do with it. Some part of the brain is just wanting that adrenaline rush of, am I going to get caught? But man, what you have to lose for that, what you're trying to go get, feels like it's just not worth that chase.
10: Right. You wouldn't think so.
8: But it feels nothing's going to happen to the dude.
10: No?
8: The prostitution charge is whatever charge it was now, and then the criminal tools. Like, the dude had to pay $1,600. How about you use that $1,600 to go do what you wanted to do in the first place?
1: Right.
10: Yeah, but
8: you'd be okay.
10: Use the thrill of, what if I get caught? It's like, Who was it? There was some actress that was famous.
8: Keep the curtains open.
10: Some actress that was fairly famous that had a shoplifting thing and got busted for shoplifting.
1: Winona. That was Winona Ryder.
10: Yeah, oh, yeah, right. That's who it was. And you just wonder why. Like, you can afford it, but it's that thrill of,
8: I bet I
10: could get caught. That, for whatever reason, Jed York needed to potentially get caught, and he did, and he probably loved it.
8: No way. There's not a chance in hell he loved that.
1: The juice is what keeps you trying to do it, but I feel like
10: always is.
1: Once you get caught.
8: You just want to take that toe to the line and then moonwalk back.
1: You don't
8: want to jump over that thing like
1: get slammed to the ground.
8: Right. You don't want that.
10: Those lights came on behind him, and he's like, oh, no, but... Oh. Yes.
8: Yeah, I don't think so. And it's 9:30 in the morning, right?
1: You'll have to excuse me, officer. I'm a bit of a mess.
10: Man.
8: Go have a croissant and a cup of coffee and calm that thing down.
10: He was trying.
1: Just go to the bathroom and take care of it.
10: He was trying to calm it down.
8: No, well, he was trying. But then a nice brunch. A nice stack of pancakes.
10: I don't think it was going to work for him.
8: What about
10: eggs? The trailer park.
8: And you know what? If you want to get a little crazy with those pancakes, turkey bacon. Whoa.
10: Okay.
8: That's crazy.
1: You've lost me now.
8: That's what I'm saying. It's better than what happened with him. With him.
1: Boy, I don't know.
8: Better circumstances.
1: I might take that over turkey bacon.
8: There's no way.
1: Turkey bacon's bad.
8: You're driving to a trailer park at 9:30 in the morning.
1: Like a piece of leather.
8: Paying $140.
10: Turkey bacon's way better than regular bacon.
8: Okay.
1: I'm not even going to finish this segment.
8: I think he's trolling now.
10: That's not a troll. I mean, why would you not rather eat a turkey than a pig?
1: No.
8: No?
10: Oh, well, then you would not agree with that statement.
8: If you think turkey bacon is better than regular bacon.
10: Would you rather eat turkey or ham?
8: It's not the same.
1: Yeah, it's totally different.
8: That's
10: a turkey
8: way
10: or
8: different.
10: A pig. I know, but it's I prefer the turkey. To the pig.
1: Yeah, no, we got that.
8: Yeah, I know. We know what you'd rather have a handful
10: turkey bacon to me is better than pig bacon.
8: Oh, my gosh.
10: You know what I'm talking about?
8: You know
1: no,
8: what?
1: And we don't.
8: And I never.
10: I just disagree. It's okay.
8: I never jump on anyone for the food opinions because I always say, hey, everyone's different. And I know I have some of my own that are a little controversial. That's just stupid.
1: I agree. It's crazy.
10: How crazy? I mean, I don't know.
8: I don't know if I can finish this segment.
1: I really don't. Even, I don't even know where to go.
10: Turkey bacon is just so good. It's lean. You get the meat.
1: You guys can do your show.
10: Bacon is just all fat and gross.
8: Are you nuts?
1: When's the last time you had real bacon?
10: Not that long ago. A couple days ago, actually. At some place we were at in Houston.
1: And you were like, this is gross. Where's my turkey bacon?
8: And your eyes didn't roll back in your head because it was so good. I don't know who's cooking your bacon.
10: I would rather have turkey bacon for sure every time.
8: I don't think I've ever heard anyone utter that sentence in my life.
1: Because most people are like, turkey bacon, it's acceptable. Like, it's fine.
8: If I just have to. Yeah. If I feel like I'm on one kick to say, you know what? Turkey bacon. And then I regret it as soon as I pick it up and put it in my mouth.
1: Because if there's if the option exists and you see or smell the real bacon, there's no chance.
10: Easily. It's
8: you
10: want to
8: talk
10: greasy,
8: about the dopamine hit of smelling bacon and actually picking it up and taking that first bite. That's better than trailer park butt.
1: It's a low bar, but yeah.
8: Am I lying?
1: No.
8: Who had the lie in this studio?
1: I think it was Matt. It's that guy right there.
8: Thank you.
10: So are you saying trailer park butt is better than turkey bacon or vice versa?
8: Well, I've never had one, so I don't know.
1: You don't know that.
10: Well, no, sounds like we need to go to Ohio.

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1: Science. A federal judge in Houston has, for the second time, struck down a Texas law that is aimed at pretty much just drag shows, mostly. There's a 2023 restriction on drag shows, and it has been deemed unconstitutional and prohibiting the law from being enforced. U.S. District Judge David Hitter said the law, Senate Bill 12, prohibits huge swaths of constitutionally protected performances and was so open-ended that it could be used to cherry-pick parts of other performances in order to deem them obscene. So the problem is that they're saying that it's unconstitutionally vague and could hypothetically be used in situations where, like, a gymnast is wearing a leotard and now they're being told that this is overly sexual, or a Dolly Parton impersonator a couple years ago was wearing a low-cut dress and was accused of being nude in violation of the Texas law. Hitner issued a similar ruling in 2023 in order that
2: really close. That name needs to be changed.
1: It really does. We can't have, and it's too close in the alphabet.
2: I know.
1: The N and the L are right there together.
2: Way too close.
1: He threw out a Fifth Circuit Court appeal in February, allowing the ban to go on to Texas books. The appeals court sent the case back. Hitner's court ordered him to then reconsider his ruling. But this particular one about drag shows, the law barred sexually oriented performances in front of minors and added criminal penalties for the performers and civil penalties for the business owners that are hosting the shows. This all came out a few years ago when there was the big Protect Our Kids Against Drag Shows movement.
2: I do remember that.
1: And it came from Brian Hughes, a Republican out of Mineola, which I'm sure drag shows just pop up all the time in Mineola. He drafted the bill to restrict and criminalize drag
3: Casey
1: shows.
3: Casey Musgrave's just hanging out.
2: It's the capital of the shows.
3: All those yellow jackets Mineola out there.
1: And they are using, like, the wording in the law could essentially be used for saying, hey, on Sunday... On yeah,
4: it's, what was that?
1: Yeah, my mic's on. We can hear you.
2: It's Baldy.
3: Yeah, we can hear you.
5: I was trying to talk to Tyler.
6: Hey guys,
5: I have the talk box on. Why is it coming?
2: He goes, my mic's on, and then you can hear the talk box. Oh yeah,
3: it sounds like a music video.
5: Well, when the mic's on, usually the talk box doesn't go through.
2: Oh, that's fantastic.
1: Maybe that's directed by the light that doesn't work on my mic. You got something to tell us though?
5: Yeah. Hey, you want some breaking celebrity death news?
2: Oh my gosh!
3: Not again.
5: Tim Curry passing away at 80.
7: Oh no!
1: Why are you telling us this?
5: Well, I tried to keep it on the down low, but apparently...
2: Wow, Tim Curry, man. Dolly and then Tim Curry.
1: What a bummer.
5: So who's number three?
2: Man.
5: Remember Doesn't him? Death come in threes?
8: That's what they say, but I don't believe that.
2: Famously for Rocky Horror Picture Show, It, Clue. Man.
1: Scary Movie 2.
2: Good Lord, we are just losing them. Well, no one's immortal yet.
3: Hey, he's 80.
1: Right.
3: Same age as Dolly.
1: The same thing where, like, you... Man. You're kind of expecting it at any time, but it doesn't make it that much easier if it's someone you're really into.
3: I don't know if we'll get all the glowing tributes from Tim Curry like we did Dolly.
1: Probably not.
3: Not the big icon name, but a name and a face I think everyone would recognize.
1: And in certain sects of the population, he is a massive deal.
2: Yes.
1: While we're talking about drag shows, yes. Tim Curry passes away. That's the news.
2: Yeah, man, that is... Highly unfortunate to hear that. But again, I mean, at 80 years old.
8: Yeah. Well, some turkey bacon to kind of calm you down.
2: Now I really actually do want turkey bacon in 20 minutes.
3: Oh, God. It's 10:50. It's the invasion. We will hop aboard the OSS for other sports stuff at 11:10. But coming up next, we'll continue our NFL preview, and we'll talk New England Patriots next here on The Ticket.
9: SMU Mustangs football is on the ticket and building new traditions on the hilltop. 3 years of Heisman candidate Kevin Jennings under center leads the Ponies offense. 5 years of Rhett Lashley on the sidelines. 26 years of the Ticket's own Rich Phillips in the booth. SMU is ranked in the top 25.

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0: Cowboys and Saints, the preseason finale on Friday. Rookie linebacker Jayshon Barham likely making the squad, but not satisfied.
1: I feel like it means a lot, but I still got a lot of work to put in. So my hands, my height, playing lower, sideline to sideline, my coverage, I feel like all around I'm not perfect. 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
0: Kickoff at 7 at Jerry World. The Big 12 and ACC meeting today to discuss rules prohibiting NFL players from returning to play in college. The Big 10 and SEC were the first to implement said rules yesterday. And Mackenzie Gore is on the mound for the Rangers in the series finale against the White Sox. The lefty coming off 6 shutout innings, 7 strikeouts in his last outing. A first pitch of 6:40. That is the Ticket Ticker. I'm Ryan Baldwin, Sports Radio 96.7, 13-10 Ticket.
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4: 10:56, it is a Wednesday morning here with the Invasion. Donovan Lewis, Matt McLaren. We'll hop aboard the OSS. Got some other sports S to get into here in 15 minutes. And don't forget the Birdhouse with Corby. Coming your way after that. You can find Corby on Twitter, X. Send your questions in at Corby Davidson. That's what you want to look up there. That'll be coming your way at about 11:30, the Birdhouse with Corby, so get those questions in. Right now, we continue our NFL season preview series, which today takes us to a team last year, the New England Patriots, that tied for the best regular season record in the NFL at 14-3, won the AFC East, went through the playoffs by beating the Chargers, the Texans, and won on the road in Denver, of course, in the AFC Championship game before just getting handled pretty well by the Seattle Seahawks in the Super Bowl, losing the Super Bowl. Drake May against Sam Darnold, and Darnold gets the better of May. And then you look at a New England team that went through a really weird offseason. And it wasn't really anything because of the team as much as it was their head coach, Mike Vrabel, who really didn't address it much. But right around the time of the NFL draft in April, remember at one point he missed day 3 of the draft to be with his family because of all the pictures and information that came out about him and the alleged affair that he had with the former athletic reporter, Diana Rossini.
5: It was a weird offseason for them. And then they go and get A.J. Brown from the Eagles. They sign Romeo Doubs as a pretty high-priced free agent at wide receiver. And they wanted their offense, I guess, man, and you know what? I guess I just didn't realize how really, really good Drake May was last year. And I think it kind of escapes how, because we look at Dak's numbers, and he had 600 pass attempts. And he threw for like 4,500 yards, 4,600 yards or something like that. Well, Drake May had 100 or so less pass attempts and only threw for like 200 fewer yards than Dak. He led the league in average yards per attempt, adjusted yards per attempt. Then that was with Stephon Diggs being his number one option at wide receiver last year. Mm-hmm. And now you've upgraded that position mightily with Romeo Doubs and A.J. Brown. And with the two-headed monster they had in the backfield with Ramondre Stevenson and Travion Henderson, that looks like they're going to kind of evenly split. You look at the depth chart and they have Stevenson as the first-string running back.
4: Right.
5: But I feel like they're going to try and, you know, kind of have that combination running back backfield with those two. And it looks like this offense that was really good last year improved to keep that thing rolling along.
4: Yes, they gave Drake May a big-time wide receiver threat. Make no mistake about it, A.J. Brown is still a number one wide receiver.
5: Yes, he is.
4: And gives them somebody who the deep ball, which Drake May throws very well, he can be a deep threat. I anticipate his numbers potentially even being better than what they were a year ago. As you mentioned, they do make that trade. So in free agency, they spent $68 million on Romeo Doubs on a 4-year deal. They at outside linebacker bring in Draymond Jones, 3 years, $36.5 million. They bring in Kevin Byard from the Chicago Bears. They bring in Elijah Vera Tucker at guard for 3 years and $42 million, which led them to trade their starting center, Garrett Bradbury. And so now their 2025 third-round pick in Jared Wilson is going to be their starting center. And it's also interesting because you don't see this much. We talk about running backs all the time. They went out and got a fullback from the Buffalo Bills by the name of Reggie Gilliam, 3 years, $11 million for his free agency. And that is a signal that they want to run the football and be even more physical in the run game. So they really invested in some high-priced free agents. And for a team that went 14-3 and went to the Super Bowl, to have some of these big-time new names at positions like that and spend that kind of money is really unheard of for a team that was at that level a year ago.
5: You're right, and I think they are the inspiration for a lot of teams, a lot of bad teams.
4: Oh, yeah.
5: That say, will say, well, New England, they won four games the two previous years before, went 14-3 and made it to the Super Bowl. If they can do that, we can do that also. And now they're going to have to, you know, it's something else if you're hunting all the other teams and now you're the hunted. But how whatever affects Mike Vrabel, like it felt like he's just untouchable. You take your team to the Super Bowl unexpectedly, and it feels like anything like that will take down any lesser coach. But it's Mike Vrabel, and it feels like he's kind of bulletproof when it comes to the situation he's in with Diana Russini. And you missed day three of the draft because you have to go in there, man, you know, I was doing this, I have to just spend time with my family. Like, what other coach is saying that?
4: Yeah, that's in
5: to miss an important day. Everyone talks about day three
4: right.
5: being really important for the squad, and now you have to go because you were canoodling around with someone else. You got caught, and now you have to make it up to your lady.
4: And there's just nothing out there about it now where they're just going to the season.
5: Like,
4: and
5: it didn't even happen.
4: Right.
5: So I don't know. I don't think it'll affect them in any way, but they have definitely upgraded the offense that didn't feel like it needed that much upgrading. You do lose Diggs, their 1,000-yard receiver from last year. So
4: yeah, but the upgrade on that to A.J. Brown is
5: and even Romeo Dobbs
4: is a significant upgrade in the receiving game from where they were with the guys that were their top two wide receivers last year. Now, Hunter Henry was their secondary receiving option. He's still there.
5: Yeah.
4: I think having Brown and Dobbs helps Hunter Henry be even more effective because he is not their first or second option anymore in their passing game. I mean, they've oddly upgraded what they've been able to do or should be able to do, and not to mention the fact that, as you brought up, Donnie, how good Drake May was a year ago. Keep in mind, that was year two. Now he's going into year three with upgraded options. Hell, he led the NFL in completion percentage a year ago.
5: And it wasn't like he was just thinking and dunking around.
4: Not at all.
5: He was throwing the ball down the field.
4: Led the NFL in yards per attempt.
5: Right. Yeah. So you would expect an uptick in his performance. Now I don't think that they'll win 14 games, but they'll definitely be a battle with Buffalo to be atop the AFC East. I don't think they're going away with the upgrades that they've made, and that defense was really good. And basically that's what got them through the entire playoffs. It felt like the offense maybe took a bit of a step back, and that's why they probably thought they needed to upgrade. But you look at those playoff games, and especially that game against Houston, if Houston had anything going on offense, I think they could have won that game against New England in the playoffs, but they didn't. And New England's defense just shut down that Houston offense. And then that Denver game where they started Stidham, I believe, in that game, and it was just 10-7. Right. Their defense was so good, but the offense still just kind of – didn't grab a hold of anything and perform pretty well as far as the playoffs will go. And they still made it to the Super Bowl. And they didn't score there. They scored 13 points in the Super Bowl and all in the fourth quarter. Their offense did nothing in that Super Bowl against Seattle.
4: No, and they are going to be playing a much more difficult schedule this year. I believe it's the sixth on paper, the sixth most difficult schedule in the NFL. They're not picked to win the AFC. Buffalo and Baltimore have better odds in betting terms than the Patriots do. But with Drake May there and what he showed last, keep in mind, remember, a lot of people thought until towards the very, very end of the year that he might win the MVP, finish second.
5: Yep.
4: to Josh Allen. So not only do you have
5: Matthew Stafford.
4: Sorry, to Matthew Stafford. So not only do you have that, but neck and neck with Stafford in the MVP race, you've also got some pretty elite players on your defense, including Christian Gonzalez, who's basically as good as it gets at cornerback in the NFL, and that defense should once again be a very good defense for Vrabel.
5: And it's funny because they don't put the quarterback on the ground a lot, but they get a ton of pressure, and that defense is really good. And Christian Gonzalez and the Patriots are in a little bit of a stalemate right now as far as contract goes, so you're wondering if that's going to affect his play. Who knows? But yeah, they get the season started, first game of the season, Super Bowl rematch in Seattle against the Seahawks as they're unfurling the banner and getting their rings, and now New England has to sit and watch that. But you're right, Pittsburgh, Jacksonville, Buffalo are the first four games of the year, so a much more difficult schedule for New England to navigate. They're going to be a good team, but yes, I think it is going to be a fight with Buffalo to see who's going to win that AFC East, because I just don't see them winning 14 games again.
4: I don't either, but to your point, the division that they play in, I think, does help to some degree.
5: Miami,
4: if you can
5: and
4: split
5: the Jets
4: with Buffalo, you got a good chance of going 5-1 in your own division.
5: But you play the NFC North, so
4: you
5: play Chicago, Green Bay, Detroit, and Minnesota, which is a much more difficult road
4: and
5: to go through.
4: That first month, as you mentioned, with three out of their first four games being on the road and three out of your first four games being against teams that either won their division last year or, in the case of the Bills, a lot of people probably think you're going to win the division this year. You don't want to get off to a rough start, but then you make it up with the Raiders and the Jets back-to-back. So even if you start 1-3 and lose your three road games, you got to think at worst you're 3-3 coming out of those first six games heading into that Thursday night game in October. But yeah, they play, because of their schedule, because of winning their division, they play three other division winners.
5: It's a tough schedule for New England, but I do think this is a playoff team with the upgrades that they've made in offense, and you expect Drake May to have even a similar year, then they'll be really good.
4: And I just looked at this because I giggled, because the last game of the year, of course, is a home game in January in New England, and guess who you get? Miami, who's horrible in those types of snow, potentially freezing cold weather games, and four out of their last six games are at home, which that's December and January, which you would think bodes well for the Patriots to close strong.
5: So tomorrow, it's New Orleans, the Saints. We'll take a look at them as we preview every team in the NFL leading up to the kickoff of the NFL season. It's the invasion. We will have the birdhouse with Corby. You have time at Corby Davidson. Send those tweets. We'll have some fun with the snake there. But coming up next, let's hop aboard the OSS for other sports stuff. And we'll do it next here on The Ticket.
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0: 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Linebacker DeMarvion Overshown talks about how the defense has improved in the offseason.
21: Trusting our instincts. He allow us to play fast just by putting us in the right calls, testing us in the meeting rooms, making sure everybody know who they tied to, what the other 10 people doing on the field. So I think he's allowing us to use our skill set.
0: Cowboys face the Saints in the preseason finale Friday. A blow to the Giants receiver room as Calvin Austin III is out for the year with a torn ACL. The Cowboys and Giants will meet in the season opener September 13th. And the Rangers facing Sean Burke and the White Sox in the series finale today. The right-hander 0-1 with a 4.57 ERA this month. A first pitch at 6:40. 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That is the Ticket Ticker. 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
4: 11:14, Wednesday morning here with the Invasion. Donovan Lewis, Matt McLaren. We'll have the Birdhouse with Corby coming your way here in about 15 minutes or so. Get your questions in right now. Easy to do on Twitter at Corby Davidson. But that's in 15 minutes because right now it is time to hop aboard the OSS. Where the perfectly average Texas Rangers continue to make sure we're all aware that they're usually about perfectly average. A day after scoring a season-high 11 runs and beating the White Sox, Texas last night went out and lost 11-7 on a weird night in which you got to see in the very first inning Jacob DeGrom have the worst inning of his professional career. Only once had he thrown more pitches in an inning than the 42 he threw in the first inning last night, and he had never given up six runs in an inning until now. And of course, the Rangers, as we know, horrible when the other team scores first, much less the way that the White Sox went about business early on in that game. So they fall, now a game under 500 yet again, 66-67, and because the Astros won, this whole thing between the Astros and the Rangers, and now the Mariners are right there. I mean, it's who knows?
5: It was almost a miracle that he got into the fourth inning.
4: It was a miracle.
5: Because he had a 8-9 pitch inning, I do believe, in the second inning. It felt like, because I did not turn it on until the second inning. And I said, oh my gosh, 6-0. What the heck is happening here? And then
4: he didn't get any help from the field.
5: No, he didn't. But it felt like the game was in the sixth inning, and it was only in the second. It felt like it was a long, long game last night. And, yeah, I don't know what it is about the first inning with these Rangers pitchers this year. It's totally wild to see both Kumar Rocker struggle, so much so that they had an opener for him the 2-3 times this year. And DeGrom, do you think about having an opener for DeGrom also? The way the first inning's been going for him, it's been crazy. But, yep, now they're back at 66-67 with another game against Chicago today.
4: Yeah, you get Mackenzie Gore, who is good in his last outing against the Angels. So we'll see. It'd be nice. I mean, if you can win today and you take a 2 out of 3 against
5: that's
4: the team
5: great.
4: With the winning record, and
5: yes.
4: Then you move on to Milwaukee, who's very, very good. So
5: there's nothing wrong with going and getting a series win in Chicago. No matter how that game went down yesterday, DeGrom battled. It looked a little bit, and they were talking about this on the broadcast last night. I don't know if it was DeGrom not liking his landing spot, or was it the fact that because he threw like 7 straight balls, I believe it was the third inning, maybe the third or the fourth when he left. And just the look of frustration on his face, Bassick did mention, man, you may not want to play with DeGrom right now. And if he's just struggling, just get him out of there and don't worry about it. And you feel like this game is kind of a lost cause. And then the bats did wake up where it felt like you had a bit of a chance when they scored 3 in the 5th, 3 in the 6th. And then, you know,
4: yeah,
5: they only had the one shutdown in it because Chicago got the one run back in the 6th inning, and that was the end of the score, and it's 11-7, and they lose. But, yeah, it's one of those games that wasn't – it was bad, of course, for a Rangers fan, but it's one of those games to where we talked about the Rangers not being fun to watch leading up to a certain point in this season. That game was okay to watch. They just got off to such a terrible start, and they tried to make up the stagger and just couldn't do it.
4: Yeah, it's just the most bizarre season continues as this team is very, very much and is going to continue to be in the thick of the playoff race until the very end of this thing. I mean, this may come down to that final 2 or 3 games of the regular season, but the crazy thing is with Jacob DeGrom is where he's at now, and you kind of look at, he has allowed 11 runs in his last 16 2/3 innings, and he is now 9-9 for the season. He has a career worst 4.21 ERA. The major league composite ERA for starters is 4.22. So he's just right now
5: an average pitcher on an average team.
4: It's the craziest thing, Jacob DeGrom.
5: And Corey Seager had been hot.
4: Yes,
5: going into this
4: red
5: game.
4: Hot.
5: Struck out 3 times, went 0-5, and he had a couple opportunities to bring in runs last night and just couldn't do it. The team as a whole was 3 of 8 with runners in scoring position. I believe it was Nimmo who may have been at the plate with either the tying run on the own deck circle, or maybe he was the tying run, and he struck out also. Yeah. So they had a couple opportunities to try and get a little closer and just couldn't do it last night.
4: So elsewhere, we do have a playoff team in the area, because the Dallas Wings clinched a playoff berth last night for the first time since 2023. They blew out Portland, Paige Beckers. I think it was 22-11 that she ended up with. They are now 23-16 That's a franchise record for wins in the regular season, and they have five games left in the regular season. So they're going to continue to add to that, you would imagine. And
5: all the playoff teams are set in the WNBA. Now it's about positioning, because right now they're eighth, and they play Minnesota in the first round, and they don't want to do that. So
4: no, you don't want to do that. Minnesota's really good.
5: Yeah, they're trying to move up to see how high they can get in the standings. And I think the rest of their games are against teams that are already eliminated. So you want to talk about a scheduling favor right now for the Dallas Wings. If you can just – they've won three in a row, keep winning, and see if you can keep moving up in the old WNBA standings. I do want to mention something else to you there, Matt. Because tomorrow, August 27th, and this is the OSS, this is other sports stuff. Tomorrow at AT&T Stadium in Arlington, Texas, will be the largest ever awarded in women's college sports. You have four of the nation's top programs playing volleyball at Jerry World. Nebraska, Penn State, Florida, and SMU will compete in a high-stakes primetime showdown. It's going to be aired on TV, and you have women's college basketball at AT&T Stadium with four elite programs that are coming out. And I do believe that the event will feature a $1 million prize pool for these programs. So SMU is really good in volleyball. I don't know if you know that or not. They are really good. I was talking to Rich when he filled in for you, and he was talking about that program and the strides that they've made. And Nebraska's always been good. Didn't they have the largest attended volleyball contest? I'm going to say Nebraska has that, and I'm going to stick to my guns with that also. Without doing any other research.
4: Yeah, Nebraska did. That's correct.
5: Yes, I believe
4: so. Yeah, because they played out at whatever they call their stadium, I forget.
5: So, they'll be in town along with Penn State and Florida. So, if you like women's college volleyball, go check it out at AT&T Stadium. How about that?
4: Yeah, so Memorial Stadium in 2023, they hosted a volleyball match in which they played Omaha. 92,003 was the total attendance for the three sets that they had for that volleyball match. That's a large crowd for volleyball.
5: Yes, it is. Yes, it is.
4: So I came across this, and I thought this was kind of interesting, kind of NFL-y, but so the Philadelphia Eagles had a public practice yesterday at Lincoln Financial Field last night. 45,000 fans showed up to a public practice for the Eagles, and the governor of Pennsylvania was there, Josh Shapiro, and was asked about the Eagles, who are in the exploratory phases of potentially a new stadium because their lease at Lincoln Financial Field expires after the 2032 season. So, again, that's 6 years from now. But because of this recent uptick, Chicago being a part of this with the Bears, who have made it known, they're focusing on moving out of Illinois and building a stadium in Indiana. Of course, we have Kansas City, who is changing states with their new stadium moving from Missouri to Kansas. And then you have the Cleveland Browns, who are currently building a new stadium for them, but they're outside of the county in which they have been in since forever.
5: Right.
4: And so he basically was saying that, no, it's going to be the governor of Pennsylvania, that he's aware of everything the Eagles are doing and all that, and that they'll work with the Eagles to determine what they want to do, but it's going to be in the city of Philadelphia.
5: They will lose their minds.
4: You would think so.
5: Lose their minds if that happened.
4: But the Eagles are saying that they've been looking at different stadiums in the United States and around the world, trying to determine, do they want new construction or do they want to renovate Lincoln Financial Field, trying to figure out what they're going to do. But this is a region in which, where they're located, New Jersey is right across the Delaware River. Delaware is super close on I-95, so that they may try to build something that's more of a regional thing to get those municipalities to help out. So it's the new stadiums that are being constructed. It feels like stadiums used to last for forever, and now teams just want a brand new thing like every couple of decades.
5: I wonder when will we hear about a stadium here in Dallas? Arlington. When will they get tired of AT&T Stadium? Because when did that open? 2009?
1: Yeah, and they just signed that extension to go to, I don't remember
4: it's
1: the
4: like
1: year.
4: Another 50 years.
1: Yeah, another while. But they'll start putting it out there.
5: Of course they will. because they will be outdated. With all the brand new stadiums that are being constructed right now, they'll say, oh, man, this one is outdated, and I don't know how much money they want to pour into it. So just get another one. All right, let's go to the NBA for just a hot second, because Klay Thompson was officially introduced in Miami as a member of the Miami Heat, and he says he already feels right at home in Miami. He chose Dallas. Everyone was really excited. The circumstances just didn't work out. He said, I know it's a demanding atmosphere. That's what attracted me to being here, and that he just wanted to get another taste of winning. The opportunity to win again at a very high level was so attractive to me. And it was attractive to him to come here, and thought that maybe they were right there at the cusp of multiple appearances in the playoffs and playing relevant basketball, and then it all came crumbling down
4: very quickly.
5: And now he's going to be with Giannis in Miami and Bam to see if he can win again.
4: And then just real quick here, did you see today it was announced that LIV Golf, with their most recent season complete and funding, of course, they've been trying to figure out exactly how that's going to look and what to do. LIV Golf today announced that it is scaling back operations and terminating a significant number of employees up in early September. So we will see, but man, it really feels like this is it.
5: Done and dusted. Golf. And man, PGA is going to put a lot of air in their chest when it comes to those guys trying to get back.
4: They sure
5: are. They fold, and it felt like they were playing a little nice. It was tense at first. Then they started to play a little nice, and now that they know that that's right, the only option available, oh, man.
4: You guys screwed up.
5: They are going to try.
4: But then, you know, like Bryson is probably like, I don't care. I got paid hundreds of millions of dollars to just go over there and try it. And he's trying to build out his whole YouTube channel and all that.
5: What if they haze him like a fraternity?
4: Okay.
1: Make them carry their golf bag.
5: Right. You gotta carry your own.
4: Down half a pint of vodka and then go play around.
5: Right, right. Spin on your head on a bat and then run and play a hole or something like
1: that. Use a golf club.
4: Okay. That might work.
5: There we go. Hey, it might work. Bye. It's 11:27. That's the OSS. We hop aboard every single...
3: breaking celebrity death news?
5: Oh, we already had that, Baldy. Yeah. I don't know if you want to say that through the mic or through the talk box. Right. Who knows?
4: Another
5: 11:27 is the invasion. Lunchtime is right around the corner. We come back. We'll have the Birdhouse with Corby at Corby Davidson. You still have time to send in those tweets. We'll do it next here on The Ticket.
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2: Thank you, Travis. It is 11:34. Wednesday morning here with the invasion. Cowboys first-round pick Caleb Downs. He jumped in on a podcast and had some fascinating things to say. Very impressive conversation. And we'll play some of that for you coming up here in 15 minutes. But right now, my friends, brought to you by Mullen and Mullen Injury Law Firm, it is time for the Birdhouse with Corby.
3: Hey, Bird.
4: Oh, yeah.
5: What's up, baby?
2: What up? Snake.
5: How was your trip, Maddie?
2: Oh, it was fantastic.
5: Yeah?
2: Highly enjoyed it.
5: Can you go over your starting lineup real quick?
4: Please don't. No.
6: Michael Crabtree.
4: Michael Crabtree is the actual starting wide receiver.
5: I always wonder, though, like the people that do these trips, that, you know, the fantasy football draft trips.
2: Yeah.
5: Is the actual draft the least amount of fun that you actually have on the trip, or is that the most fun?
2: That's a good question. I would say I don't know if I would say it's the most fun. I think the guys really like just hanging out and drinking and talking together the most.
5: Right.
2: But it's up there. We all enjoy it quite a bit. Now it drags because ours takes about 5 hours.
5: Oh.
2: But we pause in the middle because we get lunch catered and it'll get delivered and we all kind of eat. And it drags a little bit, but I think everybody enjoys it.
5: Okay, so hypothetical from Andrew, you have the Back to the Future Biff Sports Almanac with all the sports winners. So for those who haven't seen Back to the Future 2,
2: yes,
5: Michael J. Fox's mortal enemy comes across the sports almanac, and then they travel back to the past, and he's got it with him so he can make all the monies. The question is, how do you bet to stay incognito and get rich without anyone having a clue that you have the almanac?
2: Man,
5: is it one giant bet a year? Is it a bunch of small bets?
4: I think it's
2: you'd have to lose some on purpose.
4: I don't know if they, well, maybe I'm wrong about that, but if you are, like, you have the almanac and you know that you have the winners.
2: Right, right.
4: So, yeah, if you went down and just bet every single game, you had the results, and then you're winning, then you're going to raise some eyebrows. But if you go to the very big ones where people will bet a lot of money on those big games, like the Super Bowl, and you know who's going to win.
2: Yes.
4: Boom, you place a huge bet on the Super Bowl, and
2: nobody,
4: I bet you, no one will say anything.
2: Right, and then you win that one, you're good, and maybe you just wait 2 more years. And then you're like, you know what, I'm going to make another giant bet. You do it again, and then if you hit just a couple, I think that's the way to go.
4: Yeah.
2: The massive... very minimal, massive bets.
4: Yep.
5: When would a casino, because I don't know the answer to this, but let's say you have the almanac and you say, okay, I'm going to bet on August 26th every baseball game that is going on. And I'm going to bet the winners. I'm going to bet the over-under. And I hit all of it.
4: Yeah,
5: like, I hit.
2: You'd get flagged immediately.
4: Yes, you will.
5: Okay,
4: get
5: but what does that mean?
2: They'd come and get you, and then I think they put your head in a vice and...
4: They'll put you in a chair in the back, and they'll...
2: No, because I don't know if you ever saw, there's a documentary called Casino that I think Al Pacino was in.
7: Drill him in the butt.
2: And when you, like, they'll take you out back and beat the crap out of you.
5: But, I mean, you don't... They wouldn't know. What do they think? You're from the future? Like, I don't get...
2: No, but
5: you're just like, I'm just good at this.
2: They would have to be like, there's no way that doesn't happen. It's...
4: And maybe one day they'll let you slide, but see, this is the human nature of it. You'll get greedy.
2: Yeah, throw away the book,
4: and you'll do it again, and then you'll do it again, and then you'll do it again, and then that's when you get found out. You can have beginner's luck and go, oh my gosh, I can't believe that he hit everything, and everyone will be cool with it, but I don't think there's anyone out there that would just do it the one time and go, okay, I'm good. No.
2: Yeah,
4: you know it, so you'll do it again.
2: Do you think there'd be any red flags if just normal person who doesn't place a lot of bets somehow... Oh, out of the blue, this year on the Super Bowl, I'm betting $1 million.
4: No.
2: Where'd you get $1 million from?
4: I don't think they will bat an eye at all.
2: Well, then that's, I think,
4: but if
2: the
4: you're
2: way
4: doing
2: do
4: it every day, then right. Yes, that's when the...
2: Or is it better to look up whatever the longest odd upset is that's in that book, and you go and bet just a... Maybe it's
4: Appalachian
2: thousand,
4: State in Michigan.
2: Right.
5: Yeah.
4: And you go bet, you put everything on the money line for Appalachian State.
2: And then you make a couple other bets that you know are going to lose that are small, but that one, the payout is so big, it covers everything and you still get rich.
5: Or what if, like, it was a, you know, a bet, a future bet of, like, a couple of years ago, what was the club tip sheet that won Leicester City, that won the EPL?
2: Yeah.
5: That was, like, the biggest upset ever in sports to win a title. What if you just said, I'm going to bet $1 million on that, you know, the year before the season starts, and that's like $350 million or something, or whatever, you know,
4: I don't know the odds are. I think you'll be fine with that. But again, it's our need for greed that will not allow you to just go and do it once and stop.
5: God, you would feel so much power with that book.
4: I know, and that's why.
2: You'd be invincible.
5: And then you would want to help your friends too, like.
2: Right.
5: Like, could you keep it a secret?
4: No. Because humans are stupid.
2: It'd be impossible. You're right. It'd be impossible.
5: It is funny, though, how they tackled that aspect of time travel. Like, we always talk about, like, oh, you know, you're going back and seeing your dad and la, la, la, la, la. Like, everyone would do the same thing.
2: Yep.
5: Everyone would go back, and if you were, you know, in this past century where there were sports that you could gamble on, everyone's doing that.
4: Yep. Or, you know, you see Apple at its very smallest or Nike or stock or something like that, and you're just going to put money down on that so you can live comfortably. That's all we're doing.
2: Right.
5: Like, you're like, you know what I would like to do? I would like to go back and lay hands on Jesus. I want to go back and bet on the Mets in 69.
4: Yeah, right.
2: Exactly.
4: I don't want to see my parents in their teenage years. No. Who cares about that?
2: Right. I want to go back and put a few bucks on Apple stock.
5: So sorry. Like, you have a chance to see all of human history and how it's created, and you go back to gamble.
4: Yeah. Right.
2: You just read a book. Meanwhile, you're putting a few bucks on Apple, and next thing you know, you're a multi-billionaire day and age.
4: You're on Google your private jet reading that book. How great is that?
2: Exactly.
4: I can read about the history of the world in a book on my private jet.
5: Man, let's do that.
4: Okay.
5: Yeah, you guys arrange that time travel, and I'm going to get in there with you.
2: Oddly, I had a dream I time traveled last night.
4: Oh, my gosh.
2: No, I did.
5: Where'd you go?
2: It was just basically time traveling back a few years ago, not too far in the past, but I was hopping around and I realized that I had gone back in time a few years and was trying to redo some things.
5: Yeah.
4: Redo some things. It's so vague. Yeah. But we're going to have to mind the calendar just to see how far we go back. That's all I ask.
5: Yeah. Right.
4: Just help a brother out.
2: So, like, a couple years.
5: Dolly Parton grew up in a 12-person, one-room cabin.
2: Yes.
5: No toilets or electricity or anything like that. Worst way ever to live. Okay, on that front, would you rather live without, and you have to pick these in order, shoes, coats, or underwear?
4: Man, I think shoes are extremely important.
2: Yeah, I think I will put shoes at one.
4: What's the other two? Underwear or what?
5: Coats.
4: Give me coats two and underwear three. You can free ball. That's fine.
2: Yeah, I feel the same way because you get really cold. You want the coat, and I assume that you still have pants on.
4: Right. Yeah.
2: I would say the underwear would be the one I'd do without.
5: Yeah, you don't need underwear.
2: No, you really don't.
5: Overrated.
4: It's not overrated, but if you had to live without one, that's
5: the choice. The grand scheme of things, though, you can do without it just fine.
4: It's pretty important, but...
5: Like, I could do without hamburgers for the rest of my life. I feel that's the... Underwear are the hamburgers of clothing.
2: What?
4: Okay.
2: All right.
4: I can see that. I mean, I really like hamburgers, and I don't know if I can do without them.
5: Yes, you could.
4: I'm trying to remember the longest I've gone without having a hamburger.
5: Well, okay, like a month?
4: I don't know. I don't think so.
2: without having a hamburger?
4: I don't think I've gone a month without having a hamburger.
2: Really? Man, I went years.
5: Is that the one food that you've consumed the most of in your life?
4: I would say that a pizza, because you eat more pizza at one time. So if you're talking quantity, it may be pizza.
5: Pizza's got to be the number one food, let's say, in the last 50 years since it became like a staple for American families. That's got to be the most eaten food in the United States.
4: Man, hot dogs are pretty big, too.
5: Yeah,
2: well, hot dogs and hamburgers are up there, but pizza has got to be way up there as well. Buffalo wings, maybe.
4: It's nothing
2: you hear
4: like
2: about
4: this.
2: A lot of those being consumed.
4: That's true.
2: At parties,
4: like when we were coming up, Corby, you could line up all the fish sticks I had, and man, you could go a long way.
5: I know, dude.
4: So many fish sticks
5: because it was new. Fish sticks
4: so
5: were
4: easy.
5: New.
4: Throw suckers in the oven. But
2: so how about so apparently, the most consumed foods in America, and again, this is AI, but it's grilled cheese.
5: What?
2: Followed by French fries, hamburgers, hash browns.
5: So hamburgers are bigger than pizza.
4: Who thought we'd say that today?
5: I know.
2: Like, how do they determine that? How can you determine how much of those items are being consumed at any given time?
4: But the number of Totino's frozen pizzas I ate, it has to be pizza for me. I mean, that was an everyday occurrence for me. And I'd eat the whole thing, too.
5: Do you think, weight-wise, you've consumed more pizza than chips? Because chips are just there.
2: Yeah, and pizza weighs more.
4: Yeah, but I eat. I've eaten a lot of chips.
5: I know.
4: I mean, a lot. Man, that's a really good one.
2: Yeah, but chips you eat... Weight wise,
4: I know, but man, I've had.
5: I know,
4: a lot.
5: Dude. I mean, would you be surprised? Like, you know, when you go to the grocery store and you see the chip aisle.
4: Yes.
5: Would it surprise you, Donovan, if Food Jesus walked you into a Kroger and pointed at all the chips on the entire aisle and says, "You have consumed all of these."
4: Yeah, and Jesus doesn't have to tell me that. I can look and say, yeah, I've had that. You know what? I'll have some more. So give me some of those right now.
2: How many bags of chips do you think are on a grocery store chip aisle? 500 bags?
5: At least.
2: In your lifetime, you've had to.

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1: Food restaurant and gotten right. The chips they bring to your table.
2: Yeah, I think chips, weight-wise, may be the most.
1: Now that I wasn't even
2: thinking about the chips and salsa. I'm just talking about Doritos.
1: Right. No, how many times when you go to a Mexican food place, you got to tell them, stop bringing them, otherwise I'm not going to eat.
2: No, I'd say yes.
1: Because I've already eaten a meal.
2: I don't stop. Right.
3: Would it be a waste of time travel to go back and meet Chip Jesus?
2: Well, it's according to what he has on him.
3: Like, you have one trip. And you go back to meet Chip Jesus.
2: Okay, but what food Jesus would you want to meet if you had the opportunity? There's one food Jesus.
3: I don't think Chip Jesus gives you chips. I think he just tells you how many chips you've eaten.
2: You know what? Now that we're talking about it, I think I want to know. Because I used to be that way with cereal because I consumed so much as a kid and a teenager that I thought, man, is that the one food I've had the most? But now it may be chips.
3: Yeah. God, I love chips.
2: I do too. The salsa verde Doritos. I can eat a whole, not even a snack size bag. I can eat the full bag of those right now.
1: Man. It's a lot of chips.
3: Yeah, I know. From Jesse's girl, is there a point where the heat in Texas would make you move somewhere else? She says, if June and July basically were just like the last couple of weeks.
1: Good God.
3: So we have June and July and August where it's 107 every day.
1: It's just...
3: Or would you tough it out as long as AC was available?
2: Yeah, I'd tough it out. I don't want to leave Texas, but man, this has been pretty miserable. A pretty miserable month.
3: Yeah.
2: And I always try, it's August, it's my birthday month. What are we talking about? It's great. It's not. It's terrible.
1: August is horrible. And it's going to be horrible the first week of September or two.
3: Of course. It's going to be terrible all the way through September. Yeah. These Indian summers that we have now are Native American summers. I'm sorry,
2: say,
3: Corby.
2: What is wrong with you?
3: Yeah, it was my bad, Corby. But yeah, like these continue on, and I will say forever that the line... Like the separation line between fall and it used to be Labor Day.
2: Yeah,
1: not anymore.
3: I swear.
1: Yeah,
3: like
1: I
3: temperatures.
1: Agree.
3: Now it's OU Texas.
2: It's Halloween.
1: And then half the time at OU Halloween. Texas, it's still 95 degrees.
3: Right, but the next week I feel like it drops off. But dude, every single one of those football games, I feel like we're just ball soup the whole time. It's gross. Rough.
2: They should. They should make the you can't wear white after Labor Day rule after Halloween now.
3: Exactly.
1: Yeah, because don't people dress up and wear white at Halloween anyway? Like ghosts.
2: It's according to what your what your character is, Matt.
3: Ghosts.
2: I try to avoid.
3: Did you guys ever do the sheet with the eyes cut out and just
1: Donnie,
3: walk?
1: Did you ever wear a sheet with the eyes cut out?
2: What the hell are you talking about?
4: Oh no!
2: That is the dumbest question you've ever asked. Jeez.
3: I didn't say you were a clan ghost. I just said you were a ghost.
1: Wait, hold on. Did your wife not stay up all night making them with the holes where the eyes go? I don't. What happened?
3: You look like a little space invader ghost.
2: Yeah, Boo. No, I'm fine.
1: Jeez,
2: I'm good.
3: All right.
2: Jeez. On that note. Thank you, Corby.
5: Way to go, Snake.
2: Thank you for the birdhouse this week. Thank you, P1s. We truly appreciate you chiming in.
1: It's okay.
2: All right, that's the birdhouse. We do it every single Wednesday at 11:30. Lunchtime is right around the corner. We come back. We hear from Caleb Downs, what he had to say about motivation. CeeDee Lamb and George Pickens will listen next here on The Ticket.
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13: 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Cowboys continue training camp at the Star in Frisco. Brian Schottenheimer talks about how Von Miller is impacting the team so far.
14: Has experience and still talent, but at the same time, he can have an impact with some of those younger players, and I think that's what he wants. He's at that point of his career where, you know, he wants to be a part of something special, be a part of a team that, you know, he grew up cheering for.
13: Cowboys play the preseason finale against the Saints on Friday. Reports have provided the penalties for an SEC team if they play a former pro football player. Violations will result in the head coach suspended half the season, a fine equal to 50% of the sports operating budget, and voting privileges on business matters revoked. And the Rangers wrapping up their series with the White Sox tonight. Texas enters a half game back of Houston for the lead in the AL West. First pitch at 6:40. 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
0: Coach, thank you so much for your time. I know you said this is signaling the end of media day for you, so I'm pretty sure you're happy to go.
1: I can't wait to get that club sandwich on the way to the airport, bro. I'm about to starve.
0: All right, awesome. Thank you for your time, man.
15: Good luck, Coach. We appreciate you.
0: Really good talking to you. Good to see you. It's Coach Kirby Smart of the Georgia Bulldogs, who's looking forward to a club sandwich.
16: We all know what that means. That means it is Lunchtime with the Invasion, brought to you by Matt Allsbrook, the Texas Law Dog, and Applebee's. It's Matt McLaren and Donovan Lewis. Happy to join you on this Wednesday afternoon. Netflix dropped another Untold, this one about Vince Young. We'll discuss it at 12:30, plus some NFL news and notes at 12:15. But right now, let's listen to Caleb Downs, the corner. Do we still want to call him a safety? Sure. Cowboys safety. Picked 11th overall in this past NFL draft. A lot of expectations for Caleb Downs. He will start from day one. And we heard from him earlier in the show today, and he said, because he was on the Pivot podcast with Ryan Clark, Channing Crowder, and Fred Taylor, and he talked about how since OTAs, mini camps, and training camp and preseason, how things have slowed down for him already, because a lot of people, a lot of young guys come into this league and they said they have to get adjusted to the speed of it so much faster at every single level. And he says it's already slowed down for him. And he's 21 years old, one of the youngest guys in the locker room. And we heard earlier about how he can influence the room at such a young age. We heard him talking about Christian Parker, the new defensive coordinator. But I want to play this one because they asked him, and I don't know if I've left some of the question on from this one or not, but he's had success at every single level, and he's won at every single level. So they did ask the question about how do you handle a play that doesn't go your way, or how you're going to be right there in the position to make a play, and that guy is going to make a play over you. How are you going to handle this adversity?
17: Have you thought about ways to make sure mentally?
18: Yeah.
17: You're locked in enough to say, okay, I got to let that play go. I can't live with that. Let's move on to the next.
18: Yeah, that's always been something that me being a perfectionist that I've struggled with, even through college and high school, is like, I got to let those plays go. But you're right. Like, we're playing against the cream of the crop right now, and people are going to make plays. That's part of it. So just trying to wrap my head around that will be something, but we have a good team psychologist. We've already been talking about it. She already brought it up to me about ways to help that. So
17: yeah,
18: I've had a couple conversations.
17: Okay,
19: I thought that was fascinating to hear him admit that. Talk about being a perfectionist and how that's something he has struggled with. Kind of believing he should be making every play, and how do you adjust when you don't make every play? And the fact that he already came out and admitted, yes, I've already met with our team psychologist about that and ways I can handle that at this level. I mean, the maturity of this dude is incredible.
16: Yeah, and he mentioned that earlier in the podcast about, you know, the focus that's been on mental health this entire time has, I think, helped out a lot of young athletes, because now you're not ashamed to say, man, I'm struggling a bit with this. Let me go talk to someone, when it was one of those things that you almost had to do it in the cover of darkness. So you wouldn't be talked about anything like that. It's so out there that I think that's helped a lot of people trying to see if they can adjust to playing at this level. Now, I don't know where you want to go next, but it was Fred Taylor, I believe, that asked him about Jeremiah Smith, the wide receiver at Ohio State, that he can come out after this year, right?
19: Yes, and many people believe, now quarterbacks, of course, are one thing. He will be at the top of everybody's draft board. They believe he'll be, if quarterbacks weren't a thing, he would be the number one player taken.
16: Right.
19: And depending on who has the number one pick, he still might be the number one player taken. He's that good at wide receiver.
16: He is. So they asked him to compare Jeremiah Smith to CeeDee Lamb and George Pickens.
20: How far off is Jeremiah Smith? Because he's also... Like, he's a man.
18: He's not going to like this probably. He's
20: right there.
18: He's there.
20: That's what I wanted to say, but I did not want to disrespect the guys that have been.
18: He's different, though. GP's ball skills is everything is crazy. CD, as a route runner and as an all-around football player. But Jeremiah has, when you say, like, freakishly athletic, and then match that with a really good ball player, too, it's different.
19: And to compare and I describe both CeeDee Lamb and George Pickens, I thought, you know, this the ball skills of George Pickens. You put it anywhere around him and that dude is going to go get it. And CeeDee is just a football player, all around skills, route running to ball skills and everything else. But yeah, comparing Jeremiah Smith to both CeeDee Lamb and GPs, man, that dude is different. And at another level. And I don't remember, did he had a good year last year, right? Or was it a little lower than expectations?
15: Yeah, it was not the year before, but yes, still right. Very high level, and it'll be good again for him this year. And he will be, whenever you get to the draft next year and you start seeing, like I saw Dane Brugler from The Athletic just put out his top 50 prospects, and Jeremiah Smith is number one. He will be number one for everybody.
19: So now we always wonder, young guys who've had success at the collegiate level, they get to the NFL with those expectations. What are the differences between the NFL and college football?
18: Yeah, we had like open practices at Ohio State. Bama, no open practices. That was that. Coach A would never let that happen. But just the amount of people that come out here to practice every day, the amount of people that watch, the amount of people that just have opinions on Cowboys football. Yeah, you can see the impact and how much people care about it. And I think it's a part of the brand that Jerry Jones has built and how he's built the organization and the winning that they've had in the past. So I think it's awesome.
19: In the past, past.
15: In the past. Past.
19: Past, past.
15: Yes.
19: Yeah.
15: He's like, you know, before I was born.
19: the last time they won a Super Bowl, I wasn't even around.
15: I mean, he's 21 years old, so you can do the math on that. But he, if you want to know why everybody is so high on Caleb Downs, then this is a really good watch. And it's 48 minutes, but he is so quietly confident. He has almost that ability that Brian Schottenheimer has where he can put his thoughts into words very easily and at times eloquently, has real no problem addressing anything. And he does it in this calm demeanor where for a 21-year-old to handle himself, again, I know these aren't the biggest names in the history of the NFL, but still, guys that played in the NFL for many years that he knows, to sit down with a bunch of dudes in their 40s and be able to hold conversation at the level he was talking to them and carry himself, because you and I mean, we've interviewed who knows how many people over the course of our careers. And yeah, some guys are just, they can form their thoughts and articulate those easier than others can. But his ability to do that at that age, It's really rare to see somebody who's that eloquent like that.
19: And that's why I'm surprised that they haven't had him out front and center a little bit
15: too,
19: more
15: man.
19: Throughout this entirety of training camp. And we spoke with Malachi Lawrence, the second first-round draft pick, and he was fine. It's a good interview. And,
15: right.
19: And it's, you know, they're having training camp now up at the Star, and Jayshon Barham finally had the press around him
15: right.
19: To speak with him because he was turning everything down. He just didn't want to talk. And you saw yesterday, the first video that I saw out of the training camp at the Star was Caleb Downs intercepting Dak.
15: Yes.
19: And as soon as he got it, he punted that thing to the other, and everyone was getting pretty hyped and pretty
15: nuts.
19: Excited about it. Right. And that's, you know, we talk about those expectations from Caleb Downs and what they feel he can be a huge, huge difference in a defense that's remarkably better than what it was last year. And he's right there front and center. I think we have one more because they really tried to egg him on a bit here as far as the teams that, because he did mention, the best case scenario was Dallas getting up to 6 to go get him. That's
15: right,
19: what he wanted.
15: Right.
19: And since he did go 11, and are you marking those teams down that didn't pick you? They tried to probe him a little bit, but he didn't fall for the banana in the tailpipe.
18: The best case scenario of the draft for me was Dallas moving up to like 6. So ending up in Dallas was where I wanted to be. Mm-hmm. So it really didn't necessarily matter in totality. But the other teams that didn't pick me.
21: You know, I'll be honest, man. I have no sympathy for guys like you.
2: Like when I
21: went 11th, I should have went 6th.
2: I'm not saying, like, what are you hitting me with this sympathy wise?
18: I'm just saying, like, he's asking a question in terms of, did I feel some type of way? No, like.
2: Yes, you did.
22: Look, this is where it's safe, though. I know what you're talking about.
18: This is where I want to be. It's cool.
19: They tried. But he didn't fall for it. As far as, you know, I think when you see people with who had the chip tattoo, because they had a chip on his shoulder of all the teams that didn't pick him. And I think some people will use those motivational tools to, you know, just kind of give a little juice to their game. And he's like, look, my best case scenario where I wanted to be was Dallas at 6. So if it's Dallas.
15: It was Anthony Brown.
19: Okay, right. It's Dallas at 11. Who cares how I got here? This is where I wanted to be. And it's just no added motivation. It's a place where I wanted to play.
15: Yeah. So
19: it's I get it. I understand. And people have to use those different tools in their mindset to see if they can get a little juice. But there's just no need for it.
15: No. And man, it's there was some other fascinating parts of it, because at one point Ryan Clark said he was kind of jealous of guys like him in another sense of his ability to, because Ryan Clark played next to Troy Polamalu. And said that there were times where Troy was just like, hey, I'm going to go do this, because he had those instincts and the ability to do that. And Ryan Clark was okay and kind of adjusted what he was going to do. But he knew that Ryan Clark was there if in case for some reason he didn't make the play. And he kind of compared that. I mean, he flat out told Caleb Downs, Ryan Clark did, in this interview that, and he's right. They named off all the safeties that were drafted as high as he has been. And he essentially said, those are Hall of Fame guys. He goes, guys that get drafted that play safety as high as you did, they go to the Hall of Fame. And Caleb Downs just kind of, not that it was nonchalant about it, but just kind of almost as if he's like, yes, that's my expectation. And I'm not being cocky and I'm not being arrogant, but that's my expectation. I'm just going to say that and we'll move on. But that's the way I'm going to play. It's man, I texted you. I was like, dude, he is impressive. Yeah.
19: He's very impressive. And yes. It's, again, I've always wondered, you know, what is his mindset? And No. It's, you know, it's 48 minutes, so you kind of get inside the mind of Caleb Downs. He looked really comfortable out there.
15: Which he did,
19: is
15: very much so.
19: One thing that I think sometimes the younger guys will struggle with, but I think he has a relationship with Ryan Clark, so he's comfortable with him, and then the other guys are just kind of, you know, filling in questions here and there. But you can tell when you let your guard down a bit, you can open up, and it was quite enjoyable. It's the Pivot podcast with Ryan Clark, Channing Crowder, and Fred Taylor. They had on Caleb Downs. And if you are interested in what that dude is sounding like or what he has to say, because we haven't heard a lot from him, I would suggest that you dive into that. It's 12:09. Lunchtime with the Invasion rolls along. We'll get into Vince Young, The Untold on Netflix at 12:30. But coming up next, let's talk a little more NFL. Injuries abound. That's next here on The Ticket.
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0: Ticker brought to you by Sierra Nevada Brewing Company's Pils Premium Craft Lager and Mark Spain Real Estate. The next few days will be important for the Cowboys as they look to finalize their roster for the upcoming season. It's the last opportunity for players on the bubble to make their impressions. Brian Schottenheimer on this year's roster.
1: If you take our roster from last year and you laid it down next to our roster from this year, there's no question that the depth and the overall talent is higher. And some of that is from us developing some younger players that now are in a different classification.
0: They'll practice this evening at the Star, hold a walkthrough tomorrow ahead of their preseason finale Friday night at the Death Star. A new day, a new AL West leader in Major League Baseball. Rangers fell to the White Sox in the Windy City, and the Astros beat the Yankees in the Bronx, so they take control of baseball's worst division. The Rangers still have a chance to take 2 of 3 from the AL Central leading White Sox when they match up at 6:40 this evening. And Serena and Venus Williams have received a wild card to play doubles at the U.S. Open. The sisters have won 14 major double titles together, made their return as a duo last week at the Cincinnati Open after a 4-year absence. The main draw gets underway Sunday with the doubles draw beginning next week. Ticker also brought to you by RNC Entertainment. This Saturday at Legacy Hall, it's the Las Vegas Michael Jackson tribute show. It's MJ Live. Then next week, catch Colby Cooper on Thursday and celebrate the life of Dolly Parton with the touring Dolly tribute next Friday. 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
3: 12:16, it is lunchtime. Here with the invasion, Donovan Lewis, Matt McLaren, as we continue forward. The fascinating untold story of Vince Young. The documentary that dropped on Netflix yesterday. We watched it. We'll share our thoughts coming up here in about 15 minutes or so. But right now, a lot of newsy tidbits coming out of the NFL. A lot of it, man, did you see the video? Ja'Marr Chase yesterday in Bengals practice goes out for a deep pass from Joe Burrow, goes up for the catch, and looked like he got his knee caught up when he landed and immediately goes to the ground clutching his knee. And I know anybody that watched that video, you immediately thought, oh no, that is Ja'Marr Chase potentially going to be done for the year. Somehow they avert disaster. And they do believe that he is going to be okay. And apparently Ja'Marr Chase said afterwards that he is just fine despite that. He said, I was trying to get back into practice, but they wouldn't let him. But he should be good to go, which is a major sign of relief.
4: Boy, it is. Especially with those Cincinnati, man. They've got to stay healthy because it's going to start costing people jobs around yes. there. And maybe even the fact that if something happens with Joe Burrow, you might think about moving on. Like, the dude can't stay healthy. They have all the potential in the world on offense, but their defense was so bad. We talked about that when we previewed them earlier. It's a Cowboy situation. Can you fix a defense that was so incredibly bad that they could put 42 points up and still lose a game? And they just got to keep those guys healthy. So seeing Ja'Marr Chase, who is top 2 receiver in the league, I think you can go back and forth with Ja'Marr Chase and Justin Jefferson. I think I'd go Ja'Marr Chase. But yeah, I don't Ja'Marr think you can Chase go wrong my, either way as far as who you think the best receiver is in the league. And, man, that is, yeah, they averted a lot of pain in Cincinnati with that. And if I'm Cincinnati, you don't have to practice again, bro. You're good. Just chill out. Yeah. The season starts.
3: Yeah, we'll get you on
4: Put
3: game
4: you in
3: weeks.
4: Bubble wrap. Yep.
3: I think Joe Burrow knows how to throw you the football. We should be okay.
4: I think you
3: here.
4: Know how to get open. You are more than fine yes. to just chill.
3: But the New York Giants lost a wide receiver, and I don't know how big of a part of their offense he was going to be, but Calvin Austin III tore his ACL while running a route yesterday during their practice at Giants camp. So Calvin Austin out for the year. They signed him this offseason. He spent 4 years with the Pittsburgh Steelers, but last year just 31 catches for 372 yards and 3 touchdowns. So, again, I don't know that he was going to be a big part of their receiving opportunities. I think people thought that potentially he could have been their slot receiver mm-hmm. coming over, but still the Giants losing some part of their offense.
4: So what's the happy medium as far as some of the older players saying we did two-a-days, full contact and pads.
3: No, I just wonder that too.
4: Going down with injuries like that, knowing that it's a physical sport and knowing that the demands of an extra game, and then it's going to get to 18 games here pretty soon, regular season games.
3: Right.
4: So now you have to protect those players, which I think is wise with the money that's being paid to these guys. But you feel like if you have a little bit more physical contact in practice, maybe you can avoid some of these things. But you're going to get injuries in that aspect also. But it feels like not the devastating ones. So I don't know what the happy medium is to kind of satisfy the – and who cares about the old school players? They're going to always bitch and moan. Everybody's time was tougher in their era, you know, with sports. But it is something to not having – like we're hearing about these non-contact injuries, and it just didn't feel like that was the case that whole time coming up they had these physical training camps.
3: You just wonder, does it go back to the bigger, faster, stronger, and that athletic bodies have just gotten to a point where...
4: Yeah, it has to be, right? These ligaments just can't hold
3: up. They weren't that way back when they were having two-a-days. Yeah. They were physical, but the athletic body hadn't been pushed past, perhaps, in these cases, its breaking point, because... Man, I just don't remember hearing about injuries back then, the non-contact injuries, where a guy cuts and just drops to the ground, or goes up to make a catch and then he doesn't get up.
4: Like, it was like, oh my gosh, the Achilles tear was something that you just didn't even recover from. And now recovery is way better than it was before as far as these injuries are going. But just the nature of going down... and just the devastating injuries that you have right now with the foot turned the other way, and it just, I don't know, it just feels like you'll hear the older players say, well, that's because they're not hitting in practice, and then the younger guys are saying, okay, why are we risking that when, you know, you pay your quarterback $60 million, why would I want to hit him? Or even your wide receiver that's making $40 million a year, why would we even risk that?
3: And the chase play did happen while, I mean, he was contact and they went up for a pass. But man, like the non-contact thing, is that a result of not getting hit enough? Is that a result from you not being physical enough so your body hasn't adjusted?
4: And that's the one thing I think we hear from players when we ask about preseason.
3: Right.
4: Like, do you want to play in preseason? And they say, man, I kind of want to get touched up a bit to get back in the groove of actual football. Some people go, heck no, I don't want to. That's ridiculous. But I don't know. I think it's so differing of opinions, and you see these franchises approaching the preseason in such different ways. Because I was – amazed when I was, it was the who did Tennessee play the last preseason game? Because it was a Saturday night, I believe. And watching that, and Cam Ward is playing until the second quarter. Like, dude, that's your 1-1.
3: Oh, Seattle.
4: Yeah, you're right. It was Seattle, and they're playing him in the second quarter of a preseason game. It just kind of tripped me out when I saw that.
3: It is weird.
4: No one to thinking of all these other different franchises that are saying, we're not putting anyone out there. And then even some guys that are established and saying, yeah, at least give me a series or two so I can get a little bit of rhythm and then I'm done. But I don't think it's ever going to go back to the physical nature of these practices and these training camps.
3: No, it
4: it's
3: won't.
4: Not going back.
3: It never will.
4: Because the money's too big.
3: It is, and the players can, every time the CBA comes around, it's less and less.
4: It feels like it, yeah.
3: And it's like the one thing that the owners are willing to give them in exchange for more money on their end is like, oh, you guys want to practice? Man, whatever, who cares?
4: Yeah. But you know what? These guys aren't playing their way into shape in OTAs and training camp now.
3: No.
4: It's 12 months a year.
3: Yeah, so much
4: so
3: different.
4: So now they're rolling into camp in shape.
3: Right, and you wonder how much toll that puts on their bodies that players in the past weren't doing, where these guys are going year-round working out as if they're preparing to play in an NFL game every week for 52 weeks, and some probably take a week or two off, versus, well, we'll use training camp to get up all the beers and stuff I was drinking this summer.
4: Those dudes had 4 months of chilling.
3: Right.
4: I am going to work my way into shape at training camp. I'm not coming into shape. Are you crazy? I'm not working out in the summer. It's not what I'm supposed to do. So, yeah, no, maybe that is the case. I don't know. So, other injury news. The Tampa Bay Buccaneers, who selected Reuben Bain Jr. in the draft, he hurt his AC sprain. He has an AC sprain, but it's said to be nothing serious, and they're expecting, in quotation marks, him to be ready in week one. So this is the time, man, in training camp and practices that you know that your starters aren't playing game three. I would think that all 32 teams – will probably have their first string and maybe even some of their second string just chilling,
5: so we can avoid the catastrophic injury. And now you're just crossing your fingers hoping, can we get through this without any big-time major injuries? We do, and we're preparing ourselves for week one.
6: And it's an opportunity for guys you know you're going to cut anyway to be seen. And
5: maybe,
6: and maybe there's a team out there that wants to sign them or practice squad them or whatever it is. But I would imagine Friday night, Cowboys Saints, you're going to see a significant amount of players that you will not see don a Cowboys jersey ever again.
5: It'll definitely let you know who's ahead in the backup quarterback race. And we all think it's Joe Milton.
6: Right.
5: And if he starts and plays like a series or two and he's done and Sam Howell's playing the rest, he has some catching up to do. And you'll say, okay, well, if that's the case, then you know Joe Milton won that job.
6: Right.
5: And Sam Howell's going to get cut, brought back, or whatever it is.
6: Right.
5: Because I just don't think they're going to officially keep three on the active roster.
6: I don't think
5: like
6: they
5: that.
6: Will either, because of some of the decisions they need to make at other positions where it'd be nice to have an extra spot at those positions. But when you look at it, 53 that make the roster, that means 47 guys got to get cut. Everybody can do the math on that. That's too deep across both offense and defense.
5: 37.
6: Yeah, that's what I meant. What did I say?
5: 47.
6: No, I'm not math man. You are. But 37.
5: I'm helping you out, yeah.
6: So not everybody can do the math on that.
5: Not everybody.
6: I
5: know.
6: I added to 100.
5: Yeah, I know. I was like, man, they added 10 players to the roster?
6: Yeah, 37.
5: Yeah.
6: But my point was you can still get an entire starting defense.
5: And you're right.
6: And I
5: got your point, and I understand that
6: point.
5: The
6: best part of that was, I go, everybody can do the math on that.
5: That's why
6: Except for the guy who said it.
5: Who's trying to do the math.
6: God,
5: except for that guy.
6: It's got to be fun to listen to this show and realize I'm listening to one of the top five dumbest people that has ever been born.
5: No, you're fine, man. It happens.
6: Man.
5: It happens.
6: You should be excited. Like how I get excited that we might set a record at 110 degrees that we got to experience, that people listening just got to experience that.
5: Okay, that's it, Ender. It's 12:26, lunchtime with the invasion rolls along. We come back. Netflix dropped an untold about Vince Young. Let's talk about it next here on The Ticket.
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7: Thank you, Travis. It is 12:32, lunchtime with the Invasion. We will mix with our friends from the Sweet Spot, Sean Bass, David Mino, coming your way here in 20 minutes or so. But yesterday, Netflix dropped the newest episode in their Untold series. Untold, the testimony of Vince Young. And of course, as you might imagine, it is an hour and 19 minutes, and it is about former Longhorn Vince Young. And it tells the story from him, really kind of showed some of his high school highlights, goes through him with the Longhorns, and then, of course, with the Tennessee Titans and why it didn't work in the NFL and those types of things. But the bulk of this is really focused on that magical year, the game, of course, what many people consider the greatest college game of all time, the Texas-USC national title game in January of 06, and then his early part of his career in the NFL with the Tennessee Titans. That's the bulk of this documentary. You got Max Brown, who's heavily featured in it. Matt Leinart is in it quite a bit. Lindell White and Bo Scaife, who played... Oddly, Bo Scaife, who was his tight end at Texas, was a rookie the year that Texas won the national title. Scaife wasn't on that team. He was a rookie with the Titans, so he was with Vince in Tennessee. And then Lindell White was in the same draft class as a member of the Titans with him as well. And then Jeff Fisher is also featured in this.
8: That surprised me when they showed him.
7: It did.
8: I did not expect to see him there talking about this. And man, that was something else. There are a few things that I learned in this, and a lot of this, of course, is common knowledge. Like you said, the bulk of it is the game against USC.
7: Right. And the build up to that. And
8: them
7: and
8: going for 34 right. straight, and you know, the season
7: couple years before that with Vince, yeah.
8: I didn't know anything about Vince Young in high school. So I was very interested in that.
7: Dude, they need, I'm not kidding you, it made me want to go watch highlights of him in high school.
8: Me too.
7: It is just what they showed in the documentary is like watching a grown NFL player play against high school.
8: You know what it reminded me of? LeBron.
7: It's
8: on the football field.
7: He was 6'5", 2", whatever he was.
8: Faster than everybody on the field. Bigger than everybody on the field.
7: Like he just ran through guys.
8: Yeah. It was, I need way more of him in high school. That's the only thing I have with this Netflix
7: series,
8: yeah, is that I feel like they're trying to cram way too much in the time allotted that they have. They could stretch these out a bit.
7: This one
8: where
7: you
8: get some information.
7: Yeah, and I kind of thought of it because being Longhorn fans, I'm very familiar with Vince Young's career at Texas, and so I didn't mind that they skipped some things because they really just kind of went through 1-0, 2-0, 3-0, trying to get this.
8: Right,
7: like, dude,
8: right.
7: They need to show that game that he had on the road in Stillwater when they were down 3 touchdowns at halftime, and Vince Young comes back and goes, we're not losing this.
8: Needed way more of that.
7: The fourth and, what was it, 18 or whatever against Kansas on the road,
8: yep,
7: that they had to win in the previous season to even get to the Rose Bowl. And they didn't show any of that.
8: None. And I remember the one play. I always go back to the one play where Vince Young was maybe 15 yards downfield and pump faked.
7: Yeah.
8: And the corner just jumped and yes, left his feet and went, oh, damn. And he was as like, he ran right by him. Yeah. Just what he did in college and the struggles that he had before. A couple of stories in there that I had never heard about him not, you know, not feeling the way he should have felt when he was at Texas. I didn't know anything about that. So you're getting some of the, a lot of information that you do know, but a lot that from his own mouth and how he went about his career, both at UT and at Tennessee, was something that I didn't know. So I'm so glad that it went down like that. You know, they had him there.
7: Fascinated by it. Must have been after, yeah, it was after what would have been his redshirt freshman year, so his sophomore year, when Chance Mock runs some play in practice. Because remember, his first year before, so 04 was when they beat Michigan in the Rose Bowl, and 05 was a national title game. 03 was the year him and Chance Mock basically split at quarterback. And usually, watching games back then, you knew when he came in, they're probably going to run.
8: Right.
7: But they ran a play at the end of one of the practices, and Mack Brown said that they let Chance Mock run it, and it pissed Vince off, and he was done. Threw his helmet, got in his car, and drove, and they were like, what the hell is going on? And this is a big player in the documentary.
8: It is.
7: His relationship with Steve McNair, the late Titans quarterback, was something that I did not know was a thing. And Vince Young's dad at his Heisman Trophy ceremony was in prison. And I don't know how long he had been in prison, but he talked about that his dad just wasn't in his life. He called Steve McNair pops, like his dad, like he was my pops. And Steve McNair, he said, you know, Steve called me, pops called me and said, son, what are you doing? He goes, I'm done. They treat me like crap. I can't handle this. And he goes, no, we don't do that. You turn your car around. Steve McNair is telling them this.
8: One thing we don't do is quit.
7: You turn your car around, you go back, and you're going to play for Texas. And I thought it was fascinating because, you know, obviously I wouldn't consider this as a suburban white kid. Vince Young goes, I had never been yelled at by a white man. And Mack Brown yelled at me in practice after that happened, and that's when I left. And I was like, no, I'm not going to be talked to like that. And Mack Brown calls him. And I thought, this is what makes a coach like Mack Brown so great, is – Vince Young tells him, I've never been yelled at by a white man. And Mack Brown goes, well, Vince, I'm white. I'm going to keep being white. I'm probably going to yell at you again. So what can I do to help us? And then they talked it out.
8: You got to trust me.
7: And then from then on, it worked magically.
8: You have to trust me. Just I got your best interest at heart. I'm not going to, right. I'm not setting you up to fail. We got this, but yeah. You have my back, I have yours. And that's what it's all about. So it just took that to get him back. And then you see, you know, and then Vince started realizing that, well, I've got to be a better passer here if I'm going to succeed at this level. So he's working at that. And then, of course, they show some highlights from the Rose Bowl. Not a lot at all.
7: Barely,
8: but then, you know,
7: Michigan.
8: You start talking about the game against USC. And it was really good to get Matt Leinart and Lindell White's perspective about that game. Saying, look, they wanted Texas. And Vince said the same thing. We wanted USC to be the big dogs. You got to take down the big dogs. And him getting off the bus, going to the stadium for that Rose Bowl, and seeing how locked in he was. And it's like, oh, yeah, we've got this.
7: Yeah, and that I liked when Mack Brown, because people may forget this, but when Vince had broke out for a run and tossed it back to Selvin Young, who ended up scoring like right before the end of the half.
8: His knee was down.
7: His knee was down.
8: Yeah,
7: and
8: it was.
7: You knew his knee was down. And Mack Brown goes, whew. Good thing we didn't have replay. It was like, man, everybody knew his knee was down. And, of course, the USC guy's like, I mean, his knee was down. And then when they went for it on the 4th-and-1 at the end, because if they convert that, they're national champions. 4th-and-2. And Matt Leinart's talking about it. He goes, oh, yeah, we got it. You know, Lindell White was so good in those situations. And they stopped us. And I was like, oh, no, Vince is getting the ball back. Because they knew, everybody watching that game knew, if Vince Young gets the ball back, Texas is winning this game.
8: With some time on the clock, yes. You knew that. And I was watching that, and I think I've told you this before. I wasn't a huge Cowboy fan growing up.
7: Yeah.
8: So those Super Bowls in the 90s just didn't affect me like it affected a lot of people. That was the first time a team that I rooted for my whole life won a championship.
7: Yeah.
8: So it was the first time. I remember watching that when Vince Young scored that touchdown. Dude. I ran out of my house.
7: I did too. That was so nuts.
8: I was at the corner of the end zone of my house just like Vince. It was the first time I felt a true championship. And then it gets to the decision about coming back to school or going pro. And, dude, Mack Brown is the best.
7: Man, he comes across like I want him to be my grandfather.
8: I know. The absolute best.
7: Like, he's incredible.
8: just going over the circumstances with him and telling him genuinely what he thinks and what he should do. So he leaves, he goes, and
7: he told Vince that he should turn pro.
8: Yeah, dude, I can guarantee you that when you come back, we'll be really good. We'll probably win another national championship. But I'm not putting $20 million in your pocket.
7: Right.
8: So, and if you get hurt, and that can take away some of your money. So I can, in my conscience, just tell you that you need to come back. I love you too, but I'm not going to do that. So he leaves, and Tennessee gets him. And he thought he was going to play with Steve McNair, which was great, but they traded McNair to Baltimore that same year. And now he's running that franchise because they gave him the keys. And I've always thought that Jeff Fisher, the head coach of Tennessee, was, I think he was right there on the cusp of having what we think about the quarterback position in football now with Vince Young. If you just kind of let him do his thing, kind of like Vince Young did, because Vince said in college, when I was able to go to the line and change plays, you let me be me, we're elevating this thing. And I think Jeff Fisher wanted him to be a particular quarterback that he wasn't, and then they just bumped heads. Now,
7: dude,
8: it's not all on Jeff Fisher. Vince Young had a lot of blame on this, and he admits that in his thing. But, man, if we're saying that Mac Brown comes across as a guy that I want to invite to Thanksgiving dinner, he can give me $5 and we can just sit and talk, I would love that. Jeff Fisher is the opposite.
7: Yeah, Jeff Fisher hangs out with Rick Carlisle. Like, he comes across as a colossal A.
8: I was going to say D.
7: D, A.
8: If anyone wants to have another initial, Rick, B.
7: Name them.
9: C.
7: DB.
8: Sure.
7: All of it. I mean, one of the stories.
8: F.
7: All of it. M with that. Jeez. God. So there is a story.
8: No. What are you talking about? No, not that.
7: What's happening?
10: So don't worry. Talk boxes have been acting weird today. Don't worry about it.
7: There is a story that they tell in this. And I will say, so the one point, because Vince throws out the idea, he was excited. He had rooted for Tennessee because he loved Steve McNair. He grew up in Houston, so he's a massive Oilers fan.
8: Like, it was perfect. Yeah.
7: He even says, man, I love Jeff Fisher as a coach. I always wanted to play for him. This was awesome. I couldn't wait to get mentored. Like, it gave me the impression that if Steve McNair hadn't been traded, Vince Young would have had zero problems riding the bench his rookie year and being mentored and getting to play and learn from Steve McNair.
8: I think you're 100% right. And I didn't even think about that as it was going on until you texted me that last night.
7: Yeah.
8: It would have gone differently because he would have gave him the knowledge to get through
7: it. Right. Could have buffered Fisher with him.
8: Yep.
7: None of that happens. And they tell a story in this where the team plane is leaving. Now, Vince probably should have been there earlier, but he says that he called his teammates and said, hey, I'm stuck behind a funeral procession. I'm trying to get to the airport. And Jeff Fisher is like, you know, we're about to leave. It's 2 minutes before departure. We're looking around in the parking lot. Vince, nope, don't see him. I'm like, all right, this is a time of departure. Pull up the ramp. And he says, we fire up the plane. Here comes Vince whipping into the parking lot. And I go, hell no. And he says it extremely profane, but he basically goes, there's no blanking Longhorn on this plane. Go. And they took off and left his ass.
8: And that's one thing that I kind of don't fault Jeff Fisher for that.
7: Like, I know,
8: I get it. I understand. You are a funeral procession, but it shouldn't even come to that to where you're kind of whipping into the parking lot with that.
7: And that wasn't the first thing that he had done. But, man, you talk about player-hating coach and coach apparently hating player. And Jeff Fisher flat out says in this documentary he wanted to draft Jay Cutler. That he thought Jay Cutler was the best, because this was the Vince Young, Jay Cutler, Matt Leinart class. Cutler was the third quarterback taken. He wanted to take Jay Cutler. He goes, everybody thinks I wanted Matt Leinart. He goes, Jay Cutler was a guy. He's like, I thought Jay Cutler was what I needed for my offense, that he was going to be the best. He goes, the reason why people thought Matt Leinart, because they had just hired Norm Chow, who was the offensive coordinator at USC with Leinart. And he goes, no, Jay Cutler was my guy. Norm Chow was the guy who wanted Matt Leinart. So basically, Vince is walking into a situation where his head coach and his offensive coordinator did not want him. They wanted the other two quarterbacks in the draft.
8: And so you're kind of behind the eight ball there.
7: Yes.
8: And then his play, I had forgotten that he was Rookie of the Year, Offensive Rookie of the Year in the NFL his first year. Didn't
7: he was
8: even
7: good.
8: Realize that. And then it felt like every announcer, every game that they played, every game highlight was, man, they're winning in spite of Vince Young, because he was playing so poorly. And you look at his stats, his second year, he threw way more interceptions than touchdowns.
7: Yeah, in his first year, 51% completion. You can't live in the NFL like that. Now, back then, 62%, you could probably work with 20 years ago when they went 9-6 that year. And that was the year, I believe, that they made the playoffs in 07, if I remember right. But, yeah, I mean, it got really ugly really quickly for him in Tennessee. Had the falling out where he finally had enough of Jeff Fisher, throws his helmet and his pads and is like, I'm out. That was when the whole I'm driving around with the gun incident happens. And, man, Jeff Fisher came across cold as ice.
8: He really did. It was not a good look for Jeff Fisher at that point. And I think Vince Young realizing his mistakes and taking some responsibility for how it went down. And Jeff Fisher is not, because it's three sides to every story. Vince Young has his, Jeff Fisher has his, and the truth may be somewhere in between, but he felt like he was being set up by his head coach, and his head coach did not have his back. And going from high school, where I'm pretty sure he was protected by everyone, and then college the same way with

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1: A better player than what he was, but at least I think he would have been set up to succeed as far as his mentality, because once he checked out, it was a wrap. He just did not care.
2: And he was not coming back, and it shows how he kind of bounced around, and he had little try. He was with the Eagles for a bit, tried out with the Browns, the Packers.
1: That I don't remember that at all.
2: Yeah, because he never got out of camp with them. And at the very end, they go, Vince, we heard you wrote a letter. He goes, yeah, I wrote. He's like, look, I know it wasn't all on him, that I did things wrong, that I wish that I regret. And he wrote a letter to Jeff Fisher apologizing and saying that some of these things were his fault. They cut to Jeff Fisher. Did Vince? Yeah, he wrote me a letter. Yeah, I got it. Why didn't you write him back? Well, he misspelled my name. He misspelled my name, you know. So why would I write somebody back that misspelled my name? I don't even think he wrote it. And then he goes, and then they zoom in on his face, and he goes, yeah, that's Vince. And I just was like, double burden the TV. I was like, you...
1: Such a jerk.
2: He misspelled my name. What? Unbelievable. That, you talk about petty. You got a guy reaching out to you, trying to apologize for his actions in his career and make amends, and you basically go, eh.
1: Yeah, and he had a supposed agent manager that did him wrong as far as taking money and taking out loans and doing all that. So it's just a bad deal all around, which – Vince Young is not just blaming everyone else for what happened. He has taken a lot of that responsibility on himself because he kicked it. He kicked it hard.
2: He said he went to rehab at a place in Malibu, and he learned a lot because he finally went to therapy, which I believe was the first time he'd ever done that. Learned a lot about himself and talked about how he had reflected, and that's when he wrote the letter and all that and realized a lot of these things he had created, he had brought on himself.
1: What a great doc, man.
2: It's fantastic.
1: Minute 19. Again, I feel it's a little rushed because I could have used way more high school Vince and way more University of Texas, some of those highlights, because, they really didn't show anything throughout those two regular seasons. They would show you a bit from both of the Rose Bowl games, but that was about it. But it is well worth the watch, even if you're not a UT fan, just to see highlights from – but a lot of people consider the greatest college football game ever played. Just reliving that will have knots in your stomach. I had knots in my stomach watching that again, knowing the results. And I was watching it live and had knots.
2: I was like, here we go.
1: As they were going through those situations. Right. It was well worth that watch. Untold, the story of Vince Young. And then right after it was over, they showed that September 1st, Ray Gun.
2: That's right.
1: It's happening.
2: Next Tuesday, Ray Gun.
1: So we're definitely going to have to jump on that. I'll never forget 100%. When we watched that first competition and Travis walked in and said, man, she's going to suck.
2: She did.
1: She did.
2: And she did that move where she looked like it was, where's the remote under the couch, where she was like, that was awesome.
1: We'll definitely be back with Ray Gun on the Untold Story on September 1st. Lunchtime with the Invasion is about to wrap up. We come back, we mix with the Sweet Spot. That's next here on The Ticket.
2: I'm white. I'm going to keep being white. I'm probably going to yell at you again.
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0: been a relatively quiet training camp for the Cowboys comparatively. One of the biggest questions involves the backup quarterback. Sam Howell started the preseason opener at the Seahawks. Joe Milton, in his second season in Dallas, started against the Cardinals. He likes the competition.
1: It's fun, man. You get to pick each other's brains. You get to compete, but also just you get to find out the true person behind the helmet. It's life.
0: Howell has more regular season experience than Milton, having been the starter for the Commanders in 2023. Those two will be under center on Friday night at the Death Star versus the Saints. The AL Central leading Chicago White Sox hang 11 on the Rangers to split the first two of a three-game series. Texas hands the ball to Mackenzie Gore in the rubber match this evening. He will look to slow down Chicago outfielder Tristan Peters, who went 3-for-3 last night with three RBIs and hit his fourth homer in as many games. Prior to this run, Peters had just 7 major league homers, first pitch at 6:40. And the SEC joined the Big Ten in its opposition to athletes leaving the NFL and returning to college teams. The new rule will prohibit players that declared for the NFL, NBA, or WNBA draft or signed a contract or were on a roster of a pro team from rejoining the college ranks. The SEC will enforce the rule with fines for schools and suspensions for coaches. That is the Ticket Ticker. 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
3: 12:59, lunchtime with the invasion, wrapping up here on your Wednesday afternoon. Donovan Lewis, Matt McLaren, back at it tomorrow. On our Thursday, we will have Am I the Jerk? So still time to get those in for you. Am I the Jerk? 1310@gmail.com. Also wrapping up Cowboys preseason, of course, coming up on Friday as well. So don't forget that. But right now, we say hello to our friends from the Sweet Spot, Sean Bass, David Mino.
4: Dudes.
5: Fellas.
3: Hi, guys.
5: How we doing?
3: Quite well.
5: Yeah, man.
4: Yeah.
5: Back in the rhythm of things.
3: I must say, yeah. Yeah, it takes a couple days to recover from a trip like that.
5: You guys were just going pretty hard, right? That's what I took from what I heard, at least the beginning of yesterday's
3: show.
5: There's
3: a lot of drinks that get consumed, for sure. That's very true.
5: And you said you had some buddies that were flying out at 7 a.m. on a Sunday?
4: Yep, sure did.
5: Man, that's a decision, buddy.
6: I think that's the greatness of the guy trip right there.
3: That's rough.
4: Are these friends?
6: Make those decisions.
4: Are these friends from college, or how long have you known these guys?
3: Two of my brothers, and then three of the guys I've known since middle school.
4: Okay.
3: And then one guy from college, and then the other ones we've kind of picked up along the way.
4: It's kind of fun when you're with that group of like college friends, or you just kind of revert back to your old self.
3: Oh, yeah. Which
4: like
3: is great.
4: Like your heyday of when you were friends with them.
6: So is middle school fun. The oldest friend you have that you keep up with on a regular basis?
3: Yeah. My two of my friends I've known since I was 13 would be the oldest, yeah, that I talk to regularly.
6: Yeah, I only have one guy I know that I've been knowing since I was 5. And we keep up on a very regular basis. So that's the oldest. I grew up with a guy across the street that I consider my best friend going up into high school. But I haven't talked to him in a minute.
4: Lamp? Yeah, Justin asked if it's Lamp.
6: Not Lamp. No. I met Lamp in college.
5: Yeah, best friend Scott was first grade. So okay. That's a long one.
7: Doesn't have a sister.
5: He doesn't.
4: Does not
5: still,
4: have a sister.
5: Still does not have
4: not
5: a sister.
4: Yet.
5: After all these
3: years. I'm really close to my brothers. And, of course, I've known them since... One of them since I was 2.5, and the other one since I was like 11. So,
6: well, you have to know them.
3: Yeah,
6: I'm talking about just.
3: But it is cool to have brothers like that that are really really close to and that are good friends of mine. I hang out with my brother Mark all the time because he lives close, mm-hmm. and that are in the league, and you can have fun with like that. To have that relationship with your siblings is pretty cool.
5: It is crazy that some siblings just don't have any contact with one
3: right?
5: another
3: yeah.
5: once they become adults. They're estranged.
3: Yeah,
5: which kind of wild.
3: It's very wild to me. And then. Some, and when you don't live that close to each other, maybe it's a little different. You talk, but even my brother Chris, who lives in Austin, I mean, if we don't talk in a while, like every couple of weeks, we'll call each other. He's like one of the only people I'll talk to on the phone. We'll talk for half an hour or longer, which is a long time for a phone call.
5: Yeah, don't tell Donovan that. Is that a daily occurrence, the half-hour phone call with somebody?
6: No. It's not a daily occurrence. I just know there are certain people that call me. I know I'll be there for about 45 at least. So you have to have the right mindset to pick up the phone.
5: You have to decline if you don't have the
6: Yeah, if you don't have
5: the bandwidth of the time, you're like,
6: but every now and then, you know, maybe if it's 5 or 10 minutes, you go, man, I haven't talked to you in a while, but I have to go. I'll call you back. And we all know that person is computer.
4: He's just controlling the conversation the whole time.
6: It's at least, well, we'll talk about something else, and then it goes right back to the Cowboys. And then, you know, maybe 3 or 4, 5 minutes of something else, then it's back to the Cowboys.
5: His spirits have to be pretty high right now, I would imagine. Just the general optimism.
6: Right.
5: His is probably ramped up a little bit more.
6: Yeah. My buddy, who I've known since I was 5, he'll call, but those phone calls are not long. They're short, but he's a phone caller, not a texter. Another buddy of mine is a straight phone caller, which is fine with me.
7: Yeah. Just a little text, maybe hang out.
4: You know, it's a good friendship or relationship when you're on the phone and then you look down at how long it is and it's like an hour and a half. You're like, oh, wow.
6: Whoa, didn't expect
4: can't
6: that.
4: Can't believe it's been on the phone this long.
6: And you still have more to say.
4: No, it's a good, healthy relationship.
6: Kind of fall asleep.
7: I remember
6: the days, Sean, of falling asleep on the phone?
5: I do. God,
7: why did we do that?
5: Because we were
7: in love.
5: Yeah, we were infatuated.
7: It's okay. You can go ahead and go to sleep. I'll be here if you wake up or until. I'll wait till you fall asleep. Are you sure? Yeah, it's okay.
5: That really helped the summer when you had a girl to talk to just about every night.
7: Talking about nothing.
5: And you wake up to your. You had so much nothing at that moment in your life. And that was also pre-internet, too, for me, so it's like...
6: Yeah, it's probably still a lot of nothing now, but we just, you know, just
7: why did we
6: make something of it.
7: Nowadays, I'd be like, no, I'm going to sleep.
5: We're just laying groundwork. That's all we're doing.
4: It's a long game.
6: Now my wife won't pick up the phone. And my mom will talk. My mom, it's probably, I think the longest phone conversation I've had with my wife, my mom, it's like 11 minutes. She gets to the point. That's it. Okay, I'm
5: done.
6: Great. Bye. Let's go.
5: I love that.
6: Now, my dad's a different story. That's why we probably talk once every 6 months on the phone, because that one's going to be a long.
4: So he's the long talker?
6: Oh, yeah.
4: Yeah, my mom, she'll talk forever. My dad calls me. It's 90 seconds, and then, all right, well, we'll talk later.
6: I feel some kind of way.
5: Your
6: my
5: dad's
6: mom
5: a pilot. He didn't want to be on mic
4: just
5: too
4: doing
5: much. Just real quick.
4: 32,000 feet.
6: He kind of put his hand over his mouth when he talks to you on the phone.
4: To go to,
8: we're going to go to Brooks Saturday if you want to join us.
9: Yeah, I know you want some dinner tonight.
6: Over. All right, what's on the show today, fellas?
7: Come over tonight. Should be about 108 tonight.
4: We're going to live Grand Canyon on the ride.
5: We're going to live rent-free at 215, football AF at 155, and we're going to look at the 80 Club, because Dolly and now Tim Curry will do that at 235 today. Exactly. Who is next?
6: All right, sweet spot next.
7: I'm White.
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0: 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It's been close to 2 weeks since veteran edge rusher Von Miller joined the Cowboys on a one-year deal. He's already had an impact on the roster. Head coach Brian Schottenheimer's expectations for the Dallas native.
1: Has experience and still talent, but at the same time, he can have an impact with some of those younger players, and I think that's what he wants. He's at that point of his career where he wants to be a part of something special, be a part of a team that he grew up cheering for.
0: Shotty has not said whether Miller will play any snaps on Friday night in the preseason finale with the New Orleans Saints. Home runs from Jake Berger, Danny Jansen, and Justin Foscue not enough for the Rangers in Chicago as they fall to the White Sox. For Berger, who was a White Sox first-round pick in 2017, he went deep for the second straight night for his team-best 23rd long ball. They will play the rubber match tonight at 6:40. And TCU has rescinded the Fort Worth Star-Telegram's credentials to cover Horned Frogs athletics over their reporting of an August 13th incident in which a locker room assault led to the dismissal of senior safety Jacob Fields from the football team. TCU officials have not defined what criteria the paper would need to meet to restore the credentials. Ticker also brought to you by Big Brother, Big Sister of Greater Dallas. Hundreds of Dallas boys need a positive role model. Let's give them the hero they deserve. Big Brother, Big Sisters needs 100 men to step up and apply to a Big Brother. To be a big brother by October 5th, it takes little to be big. Step up at bbbstx.org. 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
3: And they came right into his sweet spot there, Johnny.
4: One, two, three.
5: And how are we this morning?
6: Fine. Is my transportation here?
5: Out in front, sir. A limousine and a pizza. Compliments of the Plaza Hotel. I do hope your father understands that last night I was simply checking the room to make sure everything was in order.
6: Well, he was pretty mad.
5: He was.
6: He said he didn't come all the way to New York to get his naked rear end spied on.
5: Of course not. Would he be down soon?
6: He already left.
5: Oh, I would have liked to have offered my personal apology.
6: If some guy looked at you in the shower, would you ever want to see him again?
5: I suppose not.
6: I don't think you'll see him for the rest of our trip.
5: I understand.
6: Bye.
5: Have a lovely day.
7: The most dominant coach in college football history, Bill Belichick, who we'll talk about here in a few minutes. It's just a powerhouse, and this is a coach that generations from now, kids that will have never watched an Alabama game in the 2010s, 2007.
8: You okay there, Peyton Yeager?
7: Yeah, people that'll never or see those games will know about Nick Saban.
8: Hey, Asian.
9: He's good with calculations.
10: He did not speak good English.
9: Yeah.
11: One, two, three.
7: Oh, skipping.
10: We're stuck.
8: It is 1:15 in the afternoon, and this is Sports Radio 96.7 and 1310 of The Ticket. He's David Mino. I'm Sean Bass, new Sweet P1s. Mashed potatoes. You have found the sweet spot on a Wednesday, the 26th day of August, 2026. We thank you so much for being by the radio channel as Justin Montemayor produces this here program. We have Matt Birmingham at the helm, making everything sound awesome as always. And bringing you news with tickers at 10 and 50 past the hour, it is the Landalorium 1, Kevin Landrum. Happy Wednesday, David.
7: Happy Wednesday. Happy Little League World Series Day to you. It's on. I think this kid just got hit in the nuts.
10: Oh,
7: I was distracted. Now they're showing a close-up on him. It's very creepy and weird. Mm. But yeah, happy Wednesday. It's hump day. Halfway through the week.
8: It is.
7: Making it through it.
8: And we were about 24 hours ago, we found out that the late, great Dolly Parton passed at the age of 80, and it's been pretty impressive to see just the outpour of thoughts and content and everything on social media. So we'll talk about Dolly at 2:35, and the great Tim Curry has joined her, passing away at the age of 80 today. So icons of our, past, before our youth,
7: yeah.
8: And icon of our youth in Tim Curry, 2:35.
10: We'll live rent-free at 215. So if you have anything you want to share, anything that's just been rattling around your noggin for a long time, rentfree1310@gmail.com. What are we calling this 155? Full-blown football or football AF? Or
7: we've decided, we've done full-blown football, or yeah, full-blown football has been NFL football, but I think we're going to focus on college today, okay. Right? So yeah. Do we want to call the college version of that football AF,
10: sure,
7: or do
10: not?
7: We just want to stick with full-blown? I think we should change a name for
10: either
7: it.
10: Either way.
7: Football AF.
10: We're talking football at 155. And,
7: or football FR, whatever Corby wants to call it.
10: And a little Cowboy talk coming up at 1:30 in the big damn deal. The Cowboys might have an absolute psycho on their hands, and that is a great thing. But here in the top spot, don't want to talk Rangers because that was long and depressing last night as Jacob DeGrom didn't make it out of the fourth, as Texas is back in second place in the AL West. Don't want to talk about the Wings clinching, although kudos to Paige and company. They are back in the playoffs for the first time since 2023.
7: Okay.
10: The thing that's been occupying my mind for, outside of Dolly, of course, the last day or so, is listening to the Hardline yesterday, running some errands in the afternoon, and in the 5 o'clock hour, I heard the tale of DJ's not wedding, but celebration over the weekend in San Diego, which some of the crew, they made the trek out to the Western time zone. And that includes our very own Lando and Ham. And I heard some stories yesterday, and I want to start with Lando because tickled my fancy. You got to go to a place that's on my bucket list, the greatness of Petco Park.
4: Sweet spot. Hello. Hello.
7: Hey, Lando.
4: Yes, Petco Park is awesome. So Ham and I were going to go. We were also, Jay and our buddy Ashton was there as well. So myself, Jay, and Ashton all went to the game. I was supposed to be sitting next to Ham. He unfortunately could not go to the game.
10: We will get to that in a moment.
4: Yes. Yeah. What do you want to know about Petco? It's great. So first of all, it's downtown in San Diego, right near the Gaslamp District, which is a great place for bars and things like that.
10: Isn't that nice where you just have a whole bustling downtown area with a ballpark?
4: So we were in section 126, which is the left field foul pole section underneath the warehouse.
10: Oh, perfect.
4: So you walk in off the street into the left field entrance, and as soon as you walk in, right in front of you is the Padres Hall of Fame, a team store, and then your section. So 126, we're in the second row. It started out in the sun, but by the second inning, it was covered in shade, so it was perfectly fine. About the fifth inning, after Tatis homered right over my head into the warehouse, get up, and you walk towards center field where both teams' bullpens are, and then behind that, behind center field, is an open green space pavilion area. They have like a Texas Live size screen where you can watch the game, but then they also had like a bounce house for kids.
10: Okay.
4: There were dads and their kids playing catch on the green area. Behind that is the Tony Gwynn pavilion. There's his statue and stuff. The crazy thing is that you're not in the ballpark, but you are.
10: Right.
4: It's just an open air. Like, it looks like you're just on the street, but you're behind center field.
10: Yeah, all the shots on TV, it's like you're happening upon the park if you're in that berm area in center field.
7: So is that open to the public, or is that you have to have a ticket?
4: You need a ticket to be in there. It just, it feels like you're on the street of downtown San Diego. And then Jay and Ashton went and found the banana pudding, which is famous at Petco Park.
10: Interesting.
4: Comes with a little a souvenir warehouse that they put it in, that you can a little ramekin that you can take home. But overall, I mean, the weather was great. The stadium itself was awesome. I recommend Petco. So when you get a chance, Sean, you definitely got to go.
10: Yeah, I got a good buddy who lives in San Diego, and I've been threatening just crash on his couch and go to a couple games downtown.
4: Another thing I found interesting was the right field foul pole. I can send you a picture of it. It's sponsored by Jack in the Box, and at the very top of the foul pole is the Jack in the Box like antenna head.
10: Yeah.
4: I was like, that's okay.
10: That's very J. King.
4: That's very J. King.
11: Jack's head.
7: And I think that started in San Diego also, Jack in the Box.
10: Okay.
7: I believe so. The first one was there.
10: I'll take your word for it.
7: I'm so jealous of the downtown ballpark like that. Like, the ballpark that has personality of the area, which, like, the Rangers' new ballpark, it's nice, it's inside, but you could drop that at any city, and it would look the same.
4: I would say this, too. Now that we've got Globe Life Field, we've had it for 6 years now, it was nice to be at an MLB game that was outside.
10: Yes.
4: And not be sweating my ass off. It was a great environment, great atmosphere. The Padres won. It was a great day.
10: And that's the beauty of just that part of the country, because I'm sure P1s don't want to hear how we're all enjoying time in camp when it's maybe 75, right, maybe 80 degrees if it's really hot, and San Diego's
4: That was another thing that was funny. Like, every Uber driver we had was complaining about how hot it was in San Diego.
10: Oh, really?
4: It's like, guys,
11: you don't want to be the ugly Texan to be like, hey,
12: it was extremely humid.
4: It was
12: all pointing that out.
4: Yeah.
12: They're saying there's like 3 weeks out of the year where it's supposed to be this hot, and this was happened to be that time of year.
10: Well, I'll still take that.
12: Yeah.
4: Overall, right, though, I would say, like, within a few hours of me being there, I said to myself, I need to plan to come back to San Diego.
10: Everybody talks about cost of living. Did you notice things being a titch more expensive out that way?
4: Yeah, it was. Gas was like $6.30.
10: Yeah.
4: Which was crazy.
10: Yeah.
4: I don't know. I mean, you know, you save money. You eat in the hotel. They have free breakfast. You know, we went out a few times, but I did spend a lot at the bar one night. But yeah, that was a different thing.
10: That's
4: but
10: what I'm talking about.
4: Overall, it was a great experience. It was more expensive, but it was
7: good. Living on beans.
11: You get some hotel beans.
13: Yeah, did you get you the California-shaped waffle?
4: I didn't. Couldn't find that. They didn't have it in the
13: damn it
4: in the breakfast.
7: I want to hear about Ham's time,
10: yeah,
7: and why he couldn't make the game.
10: Not only did you not make the game, apparently you didn't make DJ's after
7: not
10: party.
7: Wedding.
10: Not
12: the
10: wedding party?
12: Dinner he was having the second night. So the first night we were on a boat, like a little yacht that just went around this little island.
10: And you were playing the song, too.
12: Yes, his, I don't think I have it on my page here.
10: The noise.
12: But the second day was the day that Lando came in, and we were planning, because we've talked before on and off air just about kayaking, because we both enjoy to kayak.
10: Yeah.
12: And so we found a pretty cool spot that had, like, this little cave that you could kayak into that you'd take off from the shore of the ocean, go to a couple different spots where you could look at a...
4: Lemon sharks.
12: I thought they were tiger sharks or something, but whatever. And I wouldn't know because they tell us, okay, you're gonna paddle as hard as you can straight into the waves that are crashing in, and then you're going to go parallel to the shoreline on our way to the destinations that we're going to take you to.
10: And this is La Jolla? Is that what I got?
12: La Jolla, yeah.
10: Segment? Okay.
12: Or not La Jolla or whatever it was.
7: That's how it's spelled.
12: And so... within about 5 minutes, I knew this was not going to go well because I suffer from very bad motion sickness. And I tried to do as a deterrent, I'll take Dramamine so I could try to desensitize my senses. And also I have my little wristbands that I'll throw on that are supposed to like put like a little pressure point onto like your nervous system to makes it like dissipate and not feel like you having motion sickness.
10: Does that actually work, or is it like the
12: it's stupid,
10: the,
12: like I
10: the fighting necklace from back in the day that all the baseball players
12: that like
10: wore.
12: CJ Wilson
10: yeah.
12: wore?
10: Yeah, that had magnetic qualities.
7: You need one of those.
10: It.
12: No, these actually work. So I got these back when I went to Alaska on a whale watching tour, and I didn't understand how they worked, and I asked the guy, like, hey, I'm thinking about buying those because I suffer from really bad motion sickness. Do they work? And he goes, I can't explain it, but they just do. And I've been wearing these and keeping them in my pockets ever since, just in case I start feeling a little drowsy or something like that, to where my equilibrium's off. And so I was already wearing them. I was already under Dramamine. So 5 minutes into on kayak on ocean, I knew this was not going to be well. And so the group started kind of drifting ahead of me as kayak is just rocking me back and forth. Lando was really cool. He tried to hang back with me.
10: So individual kayaks for everybody?
12: Yes.
10: No tandem?
4: Jay and Ashton went tandem kayak.
10: They
4: didn't actually do the tour. They were just kind of... rented a kayak.
12: They thought they booked the tour, but they didn't.
4: Right.
7: Like, oh, my bad. Well, I got a kayak.
12: And right. So Lando was kind of hanging back with me. He's like, are you okay? I'm like, yeah, just keep going. And I knew I wasn't going to finish this tour. And as soon as I saw them turn to go back towards the shoreline to look at sharks, I knew this is not... I'm not moving from this spot any further.
10: And you chum the waters.
12: And yeah, I held up my paddle. I threw up three times.
10: Oh no.
12: Brody, our tour guide, had to...
10: Brody?
12: Yeah.
10: You let Brody
12: classic
10: down.
12: Classic Brody. Man. He was late.
4: He didn't help get the kayaks into the water. And
12: he was just chatting with women on the beach as we're trying to launch.
10: What a perfect name for the character that's your tour guide.
12: Very classic Brody.
4: Picture him in your head.
7: Bro,
4: that's
7: you
4: correct.
7: Okay, man?
12: Yeah, it's correct. Yeah.
10: I've known Brody.
12: And so
7: sick.
12: Brody had to abandon the tour to come back to me because I'm alone in the water just throwing up.
10: You're killing his game, too.
12: Yeah. And he had to tether my kayak to his so he could tow me back to the shoreline. And then we get to about where we're in front of where we launched at, maybe like 300 yards in the water. He then passes me off to another guy that tore me like 20 feet farther so he could explain to me how I'm supposed to get back onto the shore so Brody could go hang out with everybody. Lando was really cool. He came back and went with me back to the shoreline rather than continue the tour.
10: Oh, no.
12: Jay and his friend Ashton, they happened to just be there because they didn't take the tour and they just happened to run into us. So they went back with us too. And so they paddled in. The guy that Brody passed me off to, he goes, okay, so what you're going to want to do is paddle as hard as you can straight back to the shore.
10: Yeah.
12: Because the waves at some point will catch you and try to propel you to the shoreline. Or the other thing it will do is it will just turn you to a side and you'll capsize and flip over. Mm-hmm. So are you okay with paddling as hard as you can back to the shore? I said, yeah. He goes, okay, I'm going to untether you. You're on your own. I took like two paddles and realized because I had nothing energy wise left in the tank,
7: man,
12: that it would happen to the waves would have to carry me in. So the waves are just bashing up against the back of my kayak, pushing me back to the shoreline because I can't paddle. And then it finally got to the point where the waves got so big that it just completely turned me and it capsized me. The kayak hit me on the top of my head. My glasses shot off.
10: Oh, no.
12: I lost my helmet and I lost my water bottle that I had already drinking all my water out of.
7: At least you were staying hydrated.
12: Yeah. I knew I was going to be out in the elements.
7: Okay.
12: And so I was like 25 feet onto the shore, essentially.
10: Nothing but Dr. Just completely, Pepper in a squirt bottle.
12: Yeah. I looked like I was like a castaway because I'm like wearing all my clothes and everything like that. And I'm like trying to like gather my water bottle. I'm trying to gather my helmet. I'm trying to get the kayak. And then finally somebody from like the company turns around and sees me just standing there just like, I'm homeless or something like that.
10: And well,
7: I've never heard of anybody getting seasick from kayaking before.
12: I didn't think
7: Lando,
12: it was a
7: were
12: thing
7: these,
12: either.
7: Was
4: they were regular kayaks?
7: Yeah, I mean, were the waves and every because like you
4: honestly,
7: hear people going whale watching and
4: yeah, I thought the waves
7: seasick.
4: Were a little big, but Brody, classic Brody, said that they weren't that big of waves, but they were. It tipped me over on my way in as well. But yeah, I just thought it was funny.
7: Did you start
4: that,
7: to feel nauseous at all?
4: No, I just thought it was funny that Ham knows that he gets motion sickness on the boat and then decides to rent a kayak.
10: Well, and again, I know that he has his quirks and idiosyncrasies, but put on some shorts.
4: I would also say this.
10: Because
4: I felt,
10: if you capsize, you're going to be weighed down with your jeans.
12: No, it's going to be wet anyways, is the thing.
10: You're going to be waterlogged, though.
7: Those were his kayaking jeans.
12: Yeah, I had backup jeans back at the hotel.
10: Backup jeans.
4: I felt really bad for Ham. Like, I really did, because we were looking forward to this trip, and then that happened, and then it affected the rest of the weekend for him, too.
12: Yeah, I only ate Del Taco once after that.
10: Oh, is that all?
12: Yeah, and we were after kayaking, before DJ's dinner thing, we were supposed to go to the zoo. Didn't end up doing that. I went the day before for a little bit, but I only went to, like, a small section, because I knew Lando and I would be going back, so my two-day pass at the zoo was essentially gone.
10: Waste all that money.
7: Man.
12: I went back to the hotel, showered, got my new jeans, took a nap, and then like 10 minutes before we were supposed to rejoin.
10: You napped in your jeans?
12: No. Okay. I showered before I put new jeans on.
10: Okay.
12: Because the other ones were all wet and sandy and whatnot. And about 10 minutes before we were supposed to leave to go back to DJ's dinner thing, I threw up all my Del Taco I ate. And so I had to text them to be like, hey, I'm not going to make it. And since I was supposed to leave the next day after the Padres game, so my flight was supposed to take off at like 6:30, I didn't want to stick around to see if I was going to be sick. And especially since we're going to be outside all day, I was just like, I don't want to get a heat stroke and continue throwing up.
10: Man.
12: So I rebooked my flight and flew out like
10: what
12: first thing
10: bust.
12: In the morning.
10: Dude.
7: What's the weakest thing that's made you motion sick before?
12: Car rides, definitely.
7: Yeah.
12: If I don't have like a full stomach, if I'm a passenger or in the backseat of a car ride, I will throw up.
7: What if you're just on, like, on the lake on a boat? Like, will you get seasick on?
12: So lakes, I feel a lot better on if I'm on a boat, but I have to be at the front, so there's just air constantly hitting me. Like when we went whale watching in Alaska, I had to move from like the middle of the boat all the way to like essentially the bow, so I could just feel, like I was in Titanic,
10: like
12: so
10: Jack,
12: I could feel the air
10: fine.
12: On me, because like cool air does help, or just circulation of air helps, but it doesn't eliminate motion sickness completely.
10: Man, that stinks, dude.
12: It was a real bummer.
10: I
12: had fun the night before, but it was like I was thinking like, man, Lando and I were supposed to hang out for like the next 2 days with Jay.
10: Jeez.
12: I saw Lando for like 45 minutes before I had to tap out for like
7: man.
12: The rest of the trip.
7: And I'm looking at La Jolla, too, and it's beautiful.
12: Oh, yeah, like, it's all beautiful.
7: These caves and everything is gorgeous.
12: But I don't recommend the waves.
10: Well, I'm glad you're still with us, but that's a bummer.
12: Yeah.
7: I did see one review on the La Jolla kayaking trip. There's like 1,000 reviews, and there's one from August of this year that says, it's a lot of fun, but my partner got seasick. So I don't know if that was Kevin,
12: my friend
7: Lando, that
12: jeans.
7: Wrote that, or there's at least one other person that got seasick from kayaking.
12: Okay, that wasn't
7: so
12: me.
7: It's not
12: so
7: just you.
12: There's dozens of us.
10: Dozens. All right, it's 1:32. Glad you boys had fun, or at least some fun. Lando, I'm glad you had a lot of fun. All right, coming up next in the Big Damn Deal, the Cowboys have an absolute assassin.
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0: Pickett has won 5 Marconi Awards since the last time Jerry and the Cowboys won a Super Bowl. That streak looks like it's going to continue a while. 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
2: Thank you, Justin.
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1: Thank you, Daddy.
2: Thank you to everybody. He is Sean Bass. I'm David Mino. We got all of our friends here. We got Monto, Ham, Lando, a big show on a Wednesday. 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We will be football AF coming up next, and we're going to be football AF right now because it's 1:39 here on the Sweet Spot.
0: It's the Sweet Spot's big damn deal of the day.
3: As I looked another page, as I burn another page, I will try to find my place in the diary of Jane.
2: Sponsors,
4: DFW Security.
2: Thank you, Ham. And let's talk some Cowboys here, Sean. And I know we focus on the defense, the offense. I feel like we've done multiple segments on this guy because it's somebody that everybody likes. It was a position of weakness. It's looked to be upgraded. Now, we haven't seen it in the regular season yet, but Jashaun Barham, in only basically a quarter of action against the Cardinals, looked absolutely incredible.
5: Yeah, bunch of tackles, tackle for loss, just showing all the size, speed, and traits you want from an inside linebacker, and it really feels like with Caleb Downs at pick 11, and then you get this guy in round 3.
2: He feels like your second first-round pick.
5: In a way, like we're not really thinking so much about Malachi Lawrence. I mean, I'm sure Malachi Lawrence might develop into something decent, we hope. But it feels like Jashaun Barham's going to make an immediate impact. Now, again, maybe we're getting a little overhyped for preseason action against backups for a bad Cardinals team, but the linebacker play was so poor the past year or so that it's going to be an upgrade no matter what. The question is he going to be able to push one of the veterans out of his way to potentially start? That's something we'll keep track of this season. What you won't hear too much is interviews with him because he famously refused interviews at camp, and he is a man of very few words. Now, yesterday the team had their first big public practice in front of all the fans as Jerry Jones continues to make money off his facility at the Star. And Caleb Downs had an interception. You saw Von Miller practice with his team, which is pretty cool. But after practice, Jashaun Barham actually spoke to the media, and he looks the part. He looks like a big, bad son of a bitch with dreadlocks, and he's a man of very few words. And he mentioned how frustrated he was that the groin injury kept him out of the Seattle game, how he was pressing to try to play against Seattle, but he was champing at the bit to play against Arizona. He said he feels like he needs to get his wind back. He needs to work on some things. Maybe
2: he did tap out one time in the Arizona game.
5: But everybody is just gushing over what they saw. And the one thing that maybe fires up fans and media alike is just the disposition he has. This was when he was talking about just not really appreciating anybody that lines up on the other side.
6: What was your mentality going into that Arizona game?
7: I don't like them, so I don't like no team we play against, so I treat every team the same.
2: Yeah, I love that. And he talked for what? 5 minutes is
5: I saw 2.5 minutes. And he answered about 24 questions because he gives you 10-second sound bites, and that's about it.
2: So everybody we've talked to at training

0: Yeah.
1: He wasn't great, but I think he got toyed around with last year with the new scheme, and Eberflus kind of his guys, and when Leafau was on the field, he just wasn't that good.
0: No, and he only played 18% of the defensive snaps last year. He played in all 17 games, but only 5 of those starts, 30 tackles, and now he's changing positions. He's an undersized edge player, and I'm just wondering if he's one of the ones, if between him or Sam Williams or whoever else doesn't make the 53. I would imagine because of his prowess as a linebacker, and that's such an area of need for so many teams,
1: yeah,
0: that he probably gets picked up off the scrap heap if he doesn't make Dallas's roster.
1: Yeah. I think so, too, and I think that's the right move for him. If they waive him and then offer to bring him back on the practice squad, even if another team doesn't claim him, I think him going to a new place is a better spot for him, honestly, where he can play linebacker. And I don't know if he likes playing outside, like being an edge type. That's not what he is. And we haven't seen him play every single snap, but just in the games, he's not the biggest guy. He seems more like a Will linebacker. If there's a team that says, hey, you can play Will for us, even if it's a practice squad, I think that's a better spot for him as a restart.
0: We brought this up with him during our interview with him a couple weeks ago at camp about how C.J. Goodwin, their special teams ace and captain for however many years, is now retired. And I was asking him who's filling that void. I wonder, because he's such a special teamer, could he just forge a path like that? Or are there enough defensive backs, linebackers,
1: yeah, Marquise Bell, maybe?
0: Like, do you see enough players already on the roster that could fill that void to where he's expendable?
1: Yeah, and C.J. Goodwin's spot was more because he was a cornerback turned special teams ace. And
0: yeah,
1: I guess a positive about C.J. Goodwin not being here is you're not using a roster spot for that, so you can use,
0: right,
1: you know, one of your safeties or corners, or if you want it to be a linebacker, they can make the roster as a skill position / special teams player.
0: And as we talk about the fifth receiver spot, which has been something that's a topic here lately, is, you know, is it going to be Camden Brown? Is it going to be Mingo? It feels like both those guys are willing participants on special teams. In fact, Mingo had the big play against Seattle where, you know, they nearly returned a punt and he flagged the guy,
1: yeah,
0: down.
1: And if you keep six, which seems pretty wild to keep six receivers, because even if somebody gets hurt, like if you keep six, one of those is going to be inactive unless they're both playing every single special teams.
0: Mm-hmm.
1: So you need Camden Brown to be playing special teams and Mingo, which he's played special teams in his time here, but just for the receiver position, it seems like a stretch to keep that many because they're not going to get on the field on offense.
0: Yeah.
1: You're going to have to make them both play special teams, and you're going to have to get rid of either another tight end or running back, or you're going to have to cut something else down. Like, I still think you keep five, and I know Mingo was really nice in that Arizona game. Maybe he's improved, but I think you can find guys. If you need, yeah, another receiver, you can find somebody on the street to bring in as your sixth receiver.
0: And as we get closer to Friday, we'll sort of drill down and maybe take a look at the guys actually on the bubble,
1: sure,
0: as they play the Saints this coming weekend. But one more thing, Cowboy adjacent. So Trevon Diggs obviously flamed out here at the end of his time with the Cowboys, was let go last December after deciding to stay back after a Christmas game in Washington. He gets released. The Packers pick him up for their playoff push. He's a non-factor, basically.
1: Yeah.
0: He couldn't play. Well, he gets picked up by the Seahawks, who also decided to nab Terry and Arnold, who might not be available this year because, oh, you know, he's facing 8 felony charges. Well, last night,

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1: Everybody's got to holler at you for a minute. Like, because we do have a style of play, you know, and after your injury, you feel much better now, like a lack of power. You felt that lack of power?
2: Yeah, like last year, I wasn't powerful. I wasn't feel the power that in my leg that, you know, that I needed. I could go, like I could go out there, but wasn't really effective. It wasn't really feeling twitchy and, you know, powerful. And so this year I had the opportunity to, you know, strength train and, you know, work on my skills and stuff. And, you know,
1: when was the last time you had a full off season?
2: This one.
1: Since like
2: 22.
1: Wow. We're here to support the players and the coaches in every manner we possibly can.
2: Yeah.
1: You know, so.
2: Awesome. Appreciate it.
1: Yeah, you can get really see.
3: And the thing that jumped out to me the most is the first thing out of Schneider's mouth is like, we have a style of play.
4: Yes,
3: here.
4: Exactly.
3: We try to tackle.
4: Yeah.
3: You're not just going to be a cover corner. You're going to have to tackle a rusher every now and again.
4: And John Schneider seems like a guy that does all of his homework and due diligence. They showed it in episode 2 or 3 with Arnold when they're talking to former Alabama teammates and people that played with him in Detroit about his character. I'm sure they did that with Diggs. And I wonder what kind of reviews he gets with people in Dallas. Like if they called anybody, any coaches, former teammates that are like, hey, what do you think about Trevon Diggs? It seems like he wouldn't get great reviews unless it's like one of his buddies or something.
3: They
4: like
3: didn't show it. They didn't show it, but I guarantee you John Schneider sat down with Tank Lawrence and said, tell me about this guy. You played with him for X amount of years. What are we getting into here?
4: I would love to hear that.
3: I would too.
4: I'm sure it's positive. And that was kind of before because what? Last year was D-Law's first year in Seattle, and it was starting to go downhill before that with Diggs. I'm sure he brought up the highlights, and he says the good things.
3: I mean, he is a former All-Pro,
4: true.
3: So he has that on his ledger.
4: Yeah. I'd like to hear somebody that was, you know, in the room with him last season, now that he's away from it, just because, you know, things that we've heard is he doesn't try hard all the time.
3: Right.
4: He might not love football that much. He got paid, and then he got injury histories and kind of stopped showing up.
3: Well, hopefully
4: he's not our problem now, though.
3: Hopefully he can feel the power now that he's a member of the Seahawks. And speaking of Hard Knocks, one of the tougher scenes last night was watching former TCU safety and second-round pick Bud Clark break his ankle in the preseason game against Tennessee. That was some of the most compelling footage. And speaking of TCU, the Frogs today are showing their ass. And we'll get into the whole SEC Big Ten rule changes. That's next on The Sweet Spot.
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0: 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While preseason records are meaningless, Cowboys linebacker DeMarvian Overshown with the attitude of going undefeated.
1: Hey, winning is always the goal. First string, second string, third string, fourth string, no matter who we play, we set a standard for our room. Shotty set a standard for this team. So when it comes to competing, we do that every day.
0: For a second straight day, the Cowboys will hold an open practice at the start 6 this evening. They'll hold a walkthrough tomorrow before meeting with the Saints at Jerry World on Friday night. Bengals star wide receiver Ja'Marr Chase says that he is fine after suffering a left knee injury in practice yesterday. The two-time Pro Bowler saying it was a hyperextension since he went 6-11 last season, and Chase finished 4th in the league in receiving yards. And Ranger starter Mackenzie Gore will aim to keep his stellar month of August intact as he pitches in the rubber match with the White Sox tonight. Gore has pitched to a 1.57 ERA over 4 starts this month with 25 strikeouts in 23 innings. He's coming off a no decision on Friday against the Angels in which he allowed just 2 hits over 6 scoreless innings. That will get underway at 6:40. That is the Ticket Ticker. I'm Kevin Landrum, Sports Radio 96.7 and 1310. 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
3: 1:57 on a Wednesday. Appreciate you being with us. We're the Sweet Spot. He's David Mino. I'm Sean Bass. And coming up at 2:15, we will live rent-free as we do every week.
4: Bless you.
3: Rentfree1310 at gmail.com. You want to share some of the weird stuff that rattles around your brain. And even if we don't get it to today, we will get to it eventually. Tim Curry passes away at the age of 80. Dolly Parton did the same yesterday. We'll take a look at both at 2:35. But right here, we need to talk some football, David.
4: Would you like some water, Sean?
3: Yeah,
4: I'm fine. You can use some of my water. Let's start.
3: Your water. Let's just move on.
4: I want to start with this story out of TCU, and I believe we briefly touched on this last week as safety Jacob Fields, who was in the transfer portal, transfer safety, is going to be their starting safety, was kicked off the team for assaulting a teammate in the locker room, a receiver. Now, at the time, the name wasn't put out there, but today it is being reported that the guy that broke the story for the Fort Worth Star-Telegram, Steven Johnson, is getting his credentials pulled, and he will not be able to cover the team
3: in
4: Ireland.
3: Which, by the way, that's a huge decision because it's the feature game of the opening weekend, the one that everybody is circling on this 0 week to watch at 11 a.m. as Bill Belichick and company are taking on a team that played for a national title not so long ago.
4: Yeah, and in the initial story, Steven Johnson is reporting on the facts. He has the guy, the safety, that's kicked off the team. He doesn't give the victim's name in the story. He leaves that out. And it wasn't until later that it was receiver Dozy Ezukanma. He put out a video on his Instagram saying it was him, so his name came out later. So he left the name out. He's just reporting on the facts. This is just a really bad look for TCU to do this.
3: It really is, and you know, they initially said a source close to Fields said that he felt targeted by teammates with insults and threats, which ultimately led to that altercation. And this was so bad that it happened in the middle of the day that an ambulance had to come out, and it was a no-brainer for Sonny and company to kick him off the team. And honestly, that's the right move, but to throw up a wall on the one beat you have that covers the team better than anybody or more than anybody, your hometown paper, that is ridiculous.
4: Yeah, this is, if it wasn't for this, I mean, accidents happen. There's bad apples on every team. They made the right move right away when this came out. They released the dude. He's not with the program anymore. That's something you can move on from. The receiver, he's still on the team. The video he put out, he seemed okay. Now, he had to go to the hospital, and he had, like, rug burns or something on his face, but he's going to be okay. It's something you can move on from, but this just makes it, like, it wasn't a bad story for TCU. It was a bad story for the safety.
3: Yes.
4: Jacob Fields, he's no longer there. Right. You can move on from it. This just brings it all back. Like, I think it's such a bad PR move. They're going to give this guy his credential back.
3: I would hope so, because our friend, who we have on every week on Tuesday at 1:55, Shahan Jayaraja, he's the president of the Football Writers Association of America. Another pretty cool title he has, and he is demanding that his credential be reinstated, and he's absolutely right, and it feels like anybody in the college football sphere that has commented on this, nobody is taking the side of TCU's athletic department or their SID department.
4: The optics are they're so bad, because if you do this, it looks like you're trying to cover something up. And
3: this is very North Carolina. Remember last year in their opening game, they were denying scouts like access to their game because they knew their team was going to be trash. Yeah.
4: I mean, it almost feels worse when you have something like physical violence go on. There's a story that comes out. It's obviously going to be a story because it's a criminal charge. Mm-hmm. The name is out there. It's going to be reported on. And that's all Steven Johnson was doing.
3: Yeah.
4: But when you suspend a credential of a guy, you take it away for at least, you know, don't know how long it's going to be. It's optically really bad because it feels like there's something else going on when there's probably not.
3: And I know that a lot of SID departments don't always love the beat writer of their school because that's the one guy's job usually to cover everything, good and bad. Mm-hmm. So there can be some hurt feelings there. Also, this guy was tweeting out recommendations for his trip to Ireland. So Steven Johnson is planning on flying overseas to give his newspaper and that team coverage, and they decide to pull this. This is very sorry.
4: I think they'll backtrack on it.
3: I think so.
4: by Saturday, I predict he will, if it's the right thing to do is.
3: Well, they're flying over tomorrow as a team.
4: Yeah. And he's got his flight booked. He's going. He's going to be there.
3: Man.
4: Just imagine whenever he gets back, like the first question.
3: Yeah.
4: just be all petty. Now he's professional. He probably won't do that. But if it was me, I'd be like, hey, remember me? I'm still here.
3: It's amazing that you could be part of a Power 5 program on the media relations, sports information side and think this is a good idea. Like there's going to be no negative blowback towards your program.
4: No. Yeah. And this isn't a team that's playing at, you know, 11 a.m. against a mid-major team that's going to be forgettable. It's the big game this weekend.
3: It's
4: the number one game.
3: Well, hopefully we'll get some new news on that sooner rather than later. The other big college football / NFL story that's out there, the SEC and the Big Ten have decided to police themselves because the NCAA is absolutely toothless. So yesterday the Big Ten went out and said, okay, anybody that has signed a deal with the NFL cannot come back to our conference. The SEC put out a statement saying basically the same thing, and then they decided to follow through with a unanimous 16-0 vote, keeping athletes from returning from the NFL and the NBA and the WNBA. So they are trying to get out in front of this. And, of course, LSU, the big culprit here, because Daquan Wright, the tight end that was at Ole Miss under Lane Kiffin last year, along with defensive tackle Xavier Harris, they won a restraining order on Monday from a Baton Rouge judge in Louisiana to potentially come back, even though they have, you know, spent time in NFL camps. And then also you have the basketball player, RJ Lewis Jr., who I believe spent time at St. John's. He's also a Louisiana native. He also is in this case. And, you know, Will Wade, their basketball coach, decided to bring him in. And then there's this reporting that, you know, Lane Kiffin and company, the coaches at LSU, are the ones that were spearheading this litigation so these guys could become available, which, again, you spend the most money in the portal. Why are you going out of your way to get guys who were playing at camp like a week ago with the Browns?
4: Yeah, and Kiffin's addressed this. He was on McAfee, I think it was today. He had a press conference yesterday within the past couple days about this whole situation. And, you know, he's very blunt about it, and he's very honest. And he's, you know, he's a Division I football coach, bit of a used car salesman.
3: Yes.
4: Like, he says that, you know, if he doesn't necessarily agree with it, but if he doesn't recruit these guys, other people will. So he's going to go out there and try to get the guys on the team. It still makes my sports brain explode that there's dudes in NFL training camps that could possibly be playing in college again next year.
3: And I know that Kiffin is, you know, playing the villain here, even though there's a shred of truth to what he's saying. But there's other schools in the ACC and Big 12 that are going to be unanimous as well, as they're meeting this week to try to probably put up their own set of rules for basketball and football players to not be able to come back after going pro. And the Big Ten, even as part of their new rules, a head coach will be suspended 50% of the team's games if they decide to do this, and also face an undisclosed amount of fines.
4: At least this is moving swiftly.
3: It is.
4: At least. Like, we first heard about this, what?
3: Monday.
4: Monday, well, but I'm saying
3: last week, and then,
4: you know, we
3: Monday
4: with the five for five going in, and we heard that there could be dudes going back, and it just opens up a can of worms that basically the entire NIL era, there's been something every year where it's like, well, I guess we can do this now.
3: And I get the loophole of the class of 2022 not getting a full five after this became the law back in June, and you knew that there would be a player or two or a handful of athletes try to go back, but at least they're moving swiftly just this week after this came down with Daquan Wright and Harris.
4: Like we said with Shahan yesterday, I really like the 5 for 5 idea to give everybody 5 years no matter what. And, you know, it kind of sucks for the guys of the class of 2022, but start it with the class of 2026 and move it forward. Just so there's no gray areas.
3: Well, that's the thing. There's no governing body. The NCAA, they've been powerless for a long time. So you're having these big conferences that make their own decisions from a financial and TV money side, or having to police themselves. It would be nice. Again, maybe this is just back in the day stuff. It would be nice if there was a governing body just to throw up some guardrails, so we're not having to think about lawsuits and restraining orders and injunctions and all the crap we don't want to think about as football fans.
4: Yeah, I mean, it's chaos, which is fun in college football, but it's almost too much where, you know, you see these guys' names of Daquan Wright. I'm like, okay, he's going back to LSU. And as of this morning, I'm like, okay, I guess he's ineligible
3: now.
4: Well,
3: he's an Ole Miss guy last year.
4: Yeah.
3: He played tight end at Ole Miss.
4: Yeah.
3: And of course, Kiffin's like, come on.
4: Yeah.
3: Let's go.
4: Yeah. It's like, okay, but now he's ineligible. And it feels like every 24 hours, there's another news cycle where there'll be another temporary restraining order or something where it goes against it. But right, it's moving swiftly.
3: If you don't like something, just go find a judge who will agree with you.
4: I know.
3: That's what it's turned into.
4: And it's chaotic. I hope there's just something in the future where it's like, okay, these are the guidelines that everybody plays for. Whether it be, you know, 5 years, if it's a guy's ruled ineligible by a school, if he breaks a rule like Sorsby, like that whole thing just went on way too damn long.
3: Mm-hmm.
4: We just need just some uniformity in college football.
3: It would be nice. Huh?
4: Just play by the rules.
3: There's just too much money and there's no governing power.
4: Yeah.
3: So we're just still...
4: It's the mafia.
3: We're still in the Wild West, yeah. All right, it's 209. This is the Sweet Spot. Coming up next, it's Wednesday, so let's live rent-free.
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0: Ticker brought to you by Sierra Nevada Brewing Company's Pils Premium Craft Lager and Brad Thomas, Texas Day Brazil Sports Biz. NFL rosters will need to be trimmed down to 53 players next week. While the Cowboys know who's at the top of their depth chart, backup position battles are ongoing. Brian Schottenheimer.
1: We're a long way from done. Yeah, I told the guys this morning when we talked to them, we're still in training camp mode, and we look forward to these next 2 days practicing in front of fans and here at the Star. And there's a lot of tight battles, if you will.
0: Practice is open to the public this evening at 6 at the Star. Jake Berger is homered in consecutive games to lead the Rangers this season with 23. He's slugged to the tune of an 1129 OPS in the last 10 games. Berger 5 RBIs shy of setting a new career high with 81, facing his former team, the White Sox, for the final time in the regular season at 640. And today, the NHL announced their national television broadcast schedule for the upcoming season. The Dallas Stars will appear on national TV 13 times this year, including their season opener on October 2nd against the St. Louis Blues. Ticker also brought to you by RNC Entertainment. This Saturday at Legacy Hall, it's the Las Vegas Michael Jackson tribute show. It's MJ Live. Then next week, catch Colby Cooper on Thursday and celebrate the life of Dolly Parton with the touring Dolly tribute next Friday. 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I'm Kevin Landrum, Sports Radio 96.7 and 1310. 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
3: Sweet spot. He is Sean Bass. I am David Mino, and we lost another great one. We'll get into that coming up here in about 15 minutes. But right here, it's 2:17 on a Wednesday, so let's live rent-free.
4: That's right, rentfree1310 at gmail.com is the address if you want to share the insanity that might live inside your brain. Share it with us, and we'll share it with the P1s. We'll get to the P1s in just a moment, but a couple of dudes here on the crew have stuff they want to share, and we will start with you, Mino.
3: Thank you, Sean. There are a few things out there that signify the beginning of football season, Hard Knocks being one of them. Our first visit with Shahan every Tuesday yesterday, I was like, okay, this feels right. It feels good. Football's here. And another one is a video that hits my timeline on Twitter and Instagram around this time. This came out 2 or 3 years ago, but I see it around this week every year. And it's a video put together by a guy named Sherman Young Jr. Now, he is of the Bussin' with the Boys podcast. And to set the scene here, because it's very visual, it's a video of Sydney Sweeney from Euphoria. And she's standing in front of the mirror crying. And this guy edits himself into the video. He's a little heftier guy. He's wearing a pink robe.
4: Just funny.
3: Yeah. And he's talking to his girlfriend about watching college football all day on Saturday with the boys. And, you know, he's talking about having them over, having a time. We have the audio here, and it's so bro.
5: I think a couple of the guys are coming over a little later, like no more than 4 or 5. One sec. I think this is Todd. Big Toe. What are you doing? Yes, over. No, come on. If they're in town, bring them. Bring them. Hey, what's 6 guys going to hurt? You know what I'm saying? We already got 4 or 5 coming over. Why not? Okay. Yeah. Yeah. No, she... Babe, you're headed out, right? Yeah, she's headed out. The whole day. No, she went... She goes... Are we going to brunch later?
3: And Sydney Sweeney's standing there, like, crying, but, like, fake smiling.
4: Trying to hold it together. Pretty great.
3: Big Toad. What up, effer?
4: I just love the CBS Sports college football jingle going on in the background. It's just chef's kiss.
3: And 4 or 5 of the guys are coming over. Oh, if they're in town, bring them over.
4: It's good stuff.
3: 6 guys.
4: And, Ham, you also said you had something back from your... vomitous trip to San Diego.
6: Yes, this was pre-vomit. This happened. Mm. This has been rolling around in my brain pan head hole for a while. And I heard this drop always played on the morning show, the Musers. Tyler will play this. And this happened during I want to say it was like a college football game or something. It's a football game. And their crowd mic was too loud. And I thought of this weekend because while at the zoo, I heard a tour guy say the phrase, there's a lot of people saying, and that just short-circuited me thinking about this clip.
7: For the viewers back home, a lot of people saying this isn't going anywhere. For those lucky enough to listen.
8: Let's go, Saints.
7: Sacred Heart has diarrhea.
9: And now we'll get our penalty. So Sacred Heart to the man up, trailing by two at the beginning of this fourth quarter.
7: A lot of people saying Sacred Heart has diarrhea.
9: Okay, we apologize for our crowd mic.
3: That's so good.
4: I think that was lacrosse, was it not?
6: Okay, it was lacrosse?
4: I think so. Yeah.
6: Okay, I'm walking around San Diego all weekend just going, a lot of people saying Sacred Heart has diarrhea. Just to myself in my hotel room by myself throwing up.
3: A lot of people saying Ham got seasick.
4: What would you prefer?
3: Kayaking.
4: Seasick, vomit, or diarrhea on the trip?
6: Ooh, seasick.
4: Okay.
6: I don't want diarrhea anywhere.
3: I guess it depends on where you're at. Like, if you're on a kayak, you don't...
4: No.
3: Especially if you're
6: wearing
3: jeans.
6: I don't want to fill the kayak with that.
4: Oh, you don't want to launch yourself off the kayak.
3: His sea jeans.
6: I'm not going to hang my ass over the kayak to deposit that into
10: the
6: ocean.
10: And then, yeah, if you get tipped over.
4: Yeah.
3: Oh, man.
4: And it's a whole other problem.
10: You're going to be, yeah, like you're at Hurricane Harbor.
6: Like an oil spill.
4: A lot of people saying it. Oh, that's so good stuff. All right, let's get to the P1s. This is from P1 Sal. This is a callback to when Justin was out and Killer was producing this here program. He says, hey, the sweet spot. Since Mino and Bass's emails are not posted on the ticket website, decided to go to the rent-free route. I think they are, but whatever. The combo word voluntold, comprised of volunteer and told, is very common in military circles. You may be told by your supervisor they're looking for volunteers for a detail, and no one answers. The supervisor will then pick people at that point, sometimes may have names in mind already. Sal, P.S. Queef.
3: Okay.
4: And, I think we sort of knew that was a military-esque thing, but Killer, in his own killer way, threw this out there, and it short-circuited the whole show.
11: I felt like I was really besmirched by Bob yesterday, because I felt like when he was leading off with, like, possible culprits of loot doing it, I was the first name listed. I was voluntold that I was going to be taking this... Voluntold.
4: Yeah.
11: I was volunteered and told. I'm just saving time combining words. You're wasting time here.
4: I like that. You're being efficient, Killer.
11: Yeah.
3: The Tennessee voluntolds.
11: So I was voluntold.
3: If it was Bob or George or Craig or anybody else that said that, I wouldn't have stopped our brain down and be like, okay, on. But since it was Killer, it just felt like a real killerism.
4: You're just so used to words just colliding out of his mouth, and you just wonder,
3: now, if
4: was
3: it was
4: this on purpose?
3: If it was EA, he would have messed it up even more, and that would have stopped us down. But yeah, Killer was right.
4: Yeah.
3: I'm going to start using voluntold more.
4: All right, let's go to P1 Rob. He says, hello, sweet spot. I have a ticket item that lives rent-free in my head. I used to live in DFW, but moved to Iowa almost 15 years ago. We have a person at work whose name is Hunter. Whenever I hear his name in meetings, conversation, or over the intercom, I immediately start humming the Hunter, Hunter, Hunter drop in my head. It's completely Pavlovian at this point. Living out of state, it's hard enough to explain what the ticket is in general, much less being able to explain what a drop is and why Hunter's name is involved. I've certainly gotten some odd looks as I hum to myself, thank you for all you do, P1 Rob. And I agree, because I know, Ham, you're big on Dragon, as are you, Monty, and they use this same intro for House of the Dragon, and I find myself going full cray-tray around the house.
3: So Trey did this in 2016, 17. It's been 10 years.
4: Hunter Pence was on the team.
3: And I knew, like, I heard Trey's version of the song before I watched the show Game of Thrones.
4: Oh.
3: So then when I would watch Game of Thrones and see the open, and I would watch the open through every single time because it's
4: great.
3: Awesome, I would hear this every single episode in my head.
10: By the way, Hunter Pence was a Ranger in 2019.
3: 2019, really?
10: Yeah.
3: That feels like it was way before that.
4: It's gotten a lot of use.
3: It has.
4: It feels older than it actually is.
10: I just love all the different parts he's doing.
3: Yeah.
10: He's adding the harmonies.
4: Like, he had to layer it together in the mixer.
10: This is way better than the Tom Grieve intro he did.
3: I disagree. I think the Tom Grieve intros I mean, they're both elite.
10: The Tom Grieve one is...
11: It's more of a dirge.
10: That is, like, actually legitimately kind of bad. This one, like, he actually...
12: This is good.
10: It sounds okay, yeah. Like, he worked on it hard. The Tom Grieve one is just bad.
3: I need to hear the Tom Grieve one.
11: Well, we never get this far into it.
3: Normally, I need to hear it all the way through.
10: Hunter's wife was talking by now.
3: Yeah.
11: We got the cellos rocking.
10: Why did he go a minute and a half long? It doesn't. You don't need that long in the intro.
12: Because it's cray-tray.
10: Oh, not that
12: I don't
10: one.
12: Know what that one no. is.
10: This is Gregorian chant, yeah. Tom Grieve intro.
12: Tom Grieve, Tom Grieve.
10: D-O-M.
11: Do we not have it?
12: Here we go.

0: Real quick, I'm not as big of a nerd as Trey, and I mean that with love. Is this Lord of the Rings? What song is he doing here? What soundtrack is he using?
1: I don't think that's Lord of the Rings.
2: I think he's just doing his cray-tray thing. I think this was just...
3: I don't know what this
2: If it's from something, I just want to think it's from Cray-Tray's mind.
0: I just know he's a big Lord of the Rings guy.
2: He is.
0: So maybe this is...
3: Hold on.
2: This was early Cray-Tray, too.
3: This was
2: like his first internship.
3: Yeah. Because I remember this was during when he and I were interns together, and he called me in there to listen to this and said, hey, should I send this to Bob and Dan? And I said,
1: yes, the answer is always yes.
3: Absolutely.
0: Sure. For sure.
3: They're going to love it. In this house,
2: another
3: look,
2: great
3: one. Hits. Trey had his hits.
0: Man, we could do a whole like Time Life commercial of,
2: man.
0: Now this is what I call Cray-Tray.
3: Remember Cray-Tray doing Eminem or not, Mino?
2: When he was humming?
3: No. We had him come up with fake Eminem lyrics, and they were
2: all needed
3: to be dumped.
2: It was real Eminem or fake Eminem,
3: yes.
2: And you and I know like every single Eminem lyric, so it was easy. But there were some. We might have to revisit that at some point, too.
0: All right, well, let's go to
2: Dale.
0: Let's go on to Alan, and we talked about the 30th anniversary of the popular video Virtual Insanity by Jamiroquai last week, mm-hmm. which... I found out both Ham and Lando had never seen until we brought it up, which was surprising.
2: Yeah.
0: But it did make its way into pop culture, and a good example here is from Alan. He says, hi, guys. Y'all were talking about Virtual Insanity the other day, and I can't hear that song without thinking of this cutaway in a Family Guy episode where Lois's dad, Carter, is singing along with the lyrics changed to just describe things he's doing. I don't know why this song in particular is chosen, but I guess randomness and mundaneness is the joke. And this is him doing the whole parody of the video is the room is moving around, and this is Lois's dad, Carter, on Family Guy.
4: Yes, very good, Peter. And remember, while we're off getting our massages, you and Daddy are going to spend the day together here.
5: Oh, I don't want to hang out with him. He's, like, not ticklish anywhere.
4: Look, I'm sorry, but my mom said he can't be left alone at home anymore. Last time he went crazy and moved all the furniture around.
6: Dancing, walking, rearranging furniture. Babs is shopping. I let the bird out of the cage.
0: And he's wearing the hat, just walking around the room. And so I guess they leaned into this bit again in another episode where he was singing along with headphones to Walk Like an Egyptian.
6: My back is hurting from the chair I'm sitting on. Where's the Tylenol? If I lay down flat on the floor, it usually kind of fixes it. Tony Danza from Who's the Boss says, A-O, A-O, O-A-O, A-O.
0: I do love some Family Guy.
2: I know.
0: Just so,
2: so good.
0: Effing random. It's great. And finally, let's go to P1 Adrian. He says, yo, yo, yo, sweet spot. Every time Dave does his simple Corby impression, it reminds me of this cringy 90s infomercial. So there was a CD just called Punk where it had hits from not really the 90s, not really punk, but the guy that is introing this commercial apparently sounds like Simple Corby.
7: You know what really makes us mad? Is wasting money on CDs with only one or two good songs.
8: Yeah. Tell them about Punk.
7: Yeah, we got this CD called Punk. It's loaded with our favorite tunes, man.
8: Yeah.
7: Just listen. I'm alive.
0: Songs.
2: Yeah.
7: This Punk CD has 36 tunes, man, and I'm telling you, they're all great.
8: Yeah.
0: And she's contributing.
2: Yeah.
0: Yeah.
7: You also get Huey Lewis in the news.

0: can only get this CD by calling this 800 number, man.
1: Yeah.
0: So call now.
2: So I see what Adrian's saying. There is some simple
3: Huey Lewis
2: Corby
3: in
2: there.
3: The news. That's very good.
2: I like that.
3: Very Bill and Ted.
2: That's the essence of rent free, right? Yes. There. We know that Michael Irvin, when you see a closed sign,
3: oh, yeah.
2: Yeah, of course we
3: it's
2: have
3: good.
2: That. Yeah, the more random the better. Rentfree1310@gmail.com. We will get to yours. Please send them in. But coming up next, we have another massive celebrity death we have to talk about.
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3: Thank you, Justin. And I can only assume this is another Cray Tray offering from...
4: I don't remember this one.
1: This was another Cray Tray Kids Bob offering.
2: Oh. Clean it all away.
4: Did he do the whole song?
5: I think it's like 120.
3: That's amazing. By the way,
4: I bought a shirt today.
3: The aforementioned Cray Tray says yes. The Tom Grieve dirge intro was based on the Misty Mountain song from The Hobbit. So yes, Lord of the Rings.
4: Of course.
3: Confirmed.
4: Great Cray Tray.
3: Well, we have the hard line and buddy. Why Today Doesn't Suck coming up in just a little bit. But right here, let's talk a little Dolly, and let's talk about the passing of Tim Curry, both passing at the age of 80 in back-to-back days. Dolly yesterday, Tim Curry earlier today before we jumped on the air. And, dude, this is, again, it's not the level of Dolly, but Tim Curry also contributed, which we'll get to. But I must say, the one thing that I have, the only good aspect of Dolly's passing, I think, is just the outpouring of support and emotion and the sharing and joy that she brought to everybody. And to see that for at least a day on social media, like Twitter's usually a massive hellscape, but to see, I don't know, maybe the one person that just about everybody on the planet can agree on,
4: 100%.
3: Pay tribute, that was a very refreshing change of pace.
4: Yeah, and there's nothing bad you can say about Dolly Parton. Like her Wikipedia page, which is enormously huge. Like Dolly Parton and a lot of things.
3: Yeah, she had a couple of big pages.
4: There's no controversies tab on her Wikipedia page. No. And it just seems that people on both sides of the aisle, all generations, all races, like everybody liked her. Even if you know, her music wasn't your thing, she just seemed like a really good person.
3: Yeah, she had good vibes to her in just about every aspect of life. And we didn't really get into this yesterday. And I think the Hardline did a great job of an emergency session of the three-bedroom apartment in the sky yesterday with Trifecta. I just think it's awesome just how much she gave back, because she had more money than she would ever need. And, I mean, it goes back to founding back in 1995 because her dad was illiterate. So she created this imagination library where, over the years, more than 300 million books have been donated to kids age 5 and under because she understood how important reading was. I mean, she gave millions of dollars for COVID research that helped come up with the Moderna vaccine, which probably saved many lives during the pandemic. Of course, wildfires in 2016 in East Tennessee, where she creates the My People Fund, providing $1,000 monthly just to families from people in the area that she is, that she was from. Dollywood's foundation was massive. In fact, it helped reduce dropout rates in high school from 35% down to 6% through her $500 buddy program, where if you graduate, she would give you $500, which, you know, it's pretty amazing. Just, and that's not even like scratching the tip of the iceberg on the amount of charitable stuff she did throughout her career.
4: Just an absolute angel of a person, just very caring. And it sucks. You know, she's 80. It's a good run. And then I guess that kind of transitioned to the one today, Tim Curry, seeing that he checked out at the same age of 80, and we've known that he's had some health issues for quite a while now. He dealt with a stroke. I saw an interview from sometime within the past year or so where you see him in the wheelchair and everything, and he doesn't look good, but he's still sounded like himself. He's talking about his roles from Rocky Horror Picture Show to Home Alone 2.
3: Frankenfurter from Rocky Horror, which cross-dressing transvestite from Transylvania.
4: I don't know if he gets in the same outfit anymore.
3: Which I think that's what a lot of people think of first, but because Rocky Horror wasn't right in our wheelhouse, I think there's other stuff of Tim Curry that maybe jumps to mind. And for me, it's Clue, because back in the VHS days, we had the Clue tape, and we watched it quite a bit. And his role as Wadsworth, the butler, is just absolute genius. And then as children, we were really weirded out because he played Pennywise the Clown in the TV series It.
4: See, I didn't know he was that until later on. Like, I first saw him in Home Alone 2.
3: Sure.
4: And around the same time, Muppet Treasure Island, where he's just a... just kind of a creepy looking dude. Like, it, as a kid, you don't know the actor's name, but you notice the face and the voice and everything. And then later on, when I saw It, and it's Tim Curry, it doesn't really look like, it just looks like a clown. I'm like, okay, it's a very talented actor. And just the roles that he was, like, the roles he either turned down or it was given to somebody else, he interested in being Hannibal Lecter.
3: Yeah.
4: I think he would have been awesome at that.
3: Yeah, he could have pulled it off. I think they made the right decision.
4: Yeah.
3: But he also
4: won. I think he'd be great.
3: 3 Tonys because stage.
4: Mm-hmm.
3: And then he won an Emmy. So he wasn't an EGOT guy, but he was pretty much universally beloved by most, I don't know, Gen X and some millennials.
4: Yeah. I think it's maybe not to the level of Dolly Parton, obviously,
3: no,
4: but it is a, I think it is a cross-generational actor from, you know, Generation Y down to, or I guess Gen X, what is the one, Boomer generation down to, I think even kids now, like your daughters probably recognize him from some older kids' movies.
3: They caught word at school before they came home. We didn't have to tell them. So it means they're probably on their phones at school, which is not great. But and flags are at half mast right now, all over. That was
4: for Dolly?
3: For Dolly, yeah. That was an order by Trump. And it was just really cool to see all the outpouring and just the performances, too. I think because she's been such a movie/pop icon, I mean, she could sing back in the day. And there was one with her and Linda Ronstadt. And Emmylou Harris, and they were all just absolutely hot, doing an incredible Carter Family song. And I saw this one. This was from 2001. Dolly was doing Austin City Limits, which you see on PBS, and they did a cover of Collective Soul. And we all remember this song from the 90s, but I think Dolly did it better. Mm-hmm.

0: And she did such a great job, obviously, as a songwriter. I mean, she made some of the most iconic songs of many generations, but also her covers are incredible. There was one a few years back.
1: Like, that sounds like her song.
0: Exactly. And then she did a Stairway cover, which she got the approval from the Zeppelin guys, and it's pretty insanely good. And it sounds like Stairway until the end, and she makes it her own, and that's been floating around social media. And also last night, the Ticket's own Jack White, I believe touring right now overseas. I think he was in France. And apparently he hadn't done the song Jolene in 19 years on stage, but feeling the emotion of the day, he decided to dust that off last night, and here's a little bit of that.

0: Oh.
1: I don't take him, even though you care.
2: Pretty cool.
0: Yeah.
2: Didn't hit every note. Pretty
0: that's
2: cool.
0: Okay. Yeah. Yeah, that's a I mean, one. You're comparing it to Dolly Parton, right. Who has maybe the most recognizable voice in music.
2: An incredible
0: just so
2: range,
0: unique.
2: Yeah.
0: Yeah. Just the vibrato she sings with. And I was talking to Ham before the show that this Halloween, Dolly Parton is going to be the most popular Halloween outfit for women,
2: there's
0: which I'm
2: no
0: totally cool with.
2: No question
0: yeah.
2: about it. And I was thinking, too, I saw Kacey Musgraves tweet out, you know, how heartbroken she was yesterday. And my wife and I were talking about this last night, and it feels like Dolly was such an influence on Kacey Musgraves. And I don't think Kacey's ever going to reach the status, the icon status that Dolly will. But I feel like

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1: That time in the mid to late 60s, and this isn't a woman that, you know, came from a rich family. She was dirt poor growing up.
2: 12 kids.
1: Like, she made this, she had the voice, she was recording stuff when she was just a teenager, and, you know, she paved her way for other people to, you know, put them on the map.
3: Yeah, we don't want to see people like this pass, because the world is not a better place, you know, now that she's gone. But it's really cool to see her art still live on and everybody enjoy that to the level they have.
1: R.I.P. Dolly, she will be missed. We vote her in to our three-bedroom also. 249 is the sweet spot. Why Today Doesn't Suck is next.
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3: 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The Cowboys took linebacker Jayshon Barham in the third round of this year's draft. In camp and preseason, Barham has spent some time at Mike linebacker with the Green Dot. The typically reserved Barham spoke on continuing to improve as a rookie.
4: I feel like it means a lot, but I still got a lot of work to put in. So my hands, my height, playing lower, sideline to sideline, my coverage, I feel like all around I'm not perfect. So I'm just trying to get better every day, trusting the coaches, trusting my teammates.
3: Barham made his preseason debut this past weekend, making five tackles, one for a loss. He'll be back on the field Friday night in front of the home crowd as they close out the preseason against the Saints. Rangers wrapping up their season series with the White Sox tonight in Chicago. They'll travel tomorrow to Milwaukee to begin a weekend series with the NL Central leading Brewers. Tonight's game at 6:40. And the financially strapped LIV Golf League has laid off a majority of its employees. The layoffs come after Saudi Arabia's public investment fund pulled its financial backing. LIV ended their 2026 season last weekend in Indianapolis. 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
5: 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Why today doesn't suck.
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7: 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You get me?
5: 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A
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10: Thank you, Mino. Eatsy's Market and Bakery brings you Monty, Monty, Monty, Monty.
11: Okay.
9: Monty, Monty, Monty.
12: Thank you, Ham. Thank you very much.
9: Monty.
12: M-O-N.
9: Monty, Monty, Monty, Monty.
12: Trey wants to make it. We'll listen.
9: We have the Eminem lyrics yet?
12: We're going to probably need some editing. I will now say hello to the Hardline, who is not here. They are somewhere else. Nah. Sounds like a little commerce is being had right now.
13: Indeed it does.
14: Bob.
13: But, interestingly enough, it might just be me today.
9: Oh. Get your dream.
13: You know what? This might be what the dream looks like.
12: Finally.
9: Don't have to hear about tennis today.
12: Been waiting, yeah.
11: And again,
12: 27 years for this.
13: I never awesome. Got this far in my dreams, guys.
12: Could they not find anywhere to land the helo?
13: Oh, wait a minute. There are developments.
12: Oh, we have a Corby sighting?
13: We have.
12: Oh, we got another tree farm.
15: The gas propane.
16: One, two.
15: If you want a clean flame and no mess to clean up, propane.
12: Oh, Trey.
15: Natural gas, natural gas, natural gas. Propane.
13: Oh, wow.
11: What a genius.
12: So where are we today?
16: Yeah.
12: And what's the Wi-Fi password?
13: What up?
12: Right on. Hello.
16: I just walked up and
9: yeah.
17: Yeah, you're on air still.
12: They know they're on air.
13: Well, are you?
16: I don't know.
11: You're still on the radio.
16: Maybe I'm not.
13: I think we're all wondering if you're working today.
16: Interesting.
12: Hello.
18: Testing. 1, 2, 3. Hello.
12: Hardline.
9: Did they drop?
13: We're up.
9: Oh.
12: Can y'all hear us?
16: This is weird.
13: Yes. Yeah. Are we still doing this segment?
16: What is going on?
12: Well, yeah, we're talking to you and getting nothing
16: Hello?
12: Back, so we don't know if you can
16: hear
12: us.
16: I disagree. We're listening to Cray Trey and laughing and all. What do you want?
12: Well, we're going, y'all talking under your breath, and we're going, hello, can you hear us?
16: No, we hear you.
12: And still
16: that was purposefully talking under our breaths.
13: You want us to do some scores?
12: No, just acknowledge us when we say something.
16: Oh. We did.
0: Jeez. Are you there, Chip Jesus?
16: I can't work anymore. You know what we need? Chip Jesus.
13: All right, Tampa Bay beat Detroit 3-0 today.
11: Ooh, that helps the Rangers.
13: Cubs and Diamondbacks are scoreless in the bottom of the first.
12: Okay. I mean, do we have a 10-second delay or something?
10: R.I.P. Tim Curry.
16: No, no, no. You're good. We hear you.
13: Reds and Giants also scoreless. They just underway.
11: Got a little Nick Lodola on the mound. San Francisco.
12: Cool. Save it for Sturm Center. Where are we at today?
13: Let's go back and get some birthdays, if in fact there are any.
10: We get Brian Wu.
14: Yay! You may have missed what he said.
12: For the fourth time, where are we today?
16: Oh,
11: yeah, where you're at.
16: So I can't. We need to crank them up, is what we need to do.
12: Yeah, it's maybe just, y'all just can't hear us or something, but
19: I never know where the hard line is.
16: We're at Top Golf in Fort Worth, just on the east side of downtown Fort Worth. Northeast side.
20: Awesome.
12: Is Dave having diarrhea?
16: He'll be here.
13: Will Dave get here?
16: I-30 was, she was angry today.
12: It's going around.
16: Yeah.
12: Today is Wednesday, August 26th, the 238th day of 2026. 127 days are left in the year. It's National Dog Day.
11: Okay.
16: Good day.
14: So that would make this the National Dog Day afternoon.
12: That's indeed. Right. Thank you, Norm.
14: Thank you.
13: Hoo-ah.
14: Oh.
12: So if you have a cat, let him out for the day. Then come back in at midnight. It's also National Cherry Popsicle Day. So if you had your tonsils removed.
11: Okay.
10: Mino's against popsicles.
19: No, the cherry popsicle is good. There's just a certain age where eating a popsicle by yourself is a little lonely.
12: What about if you go get it from an ice cream truck?
19: It's still a little weird.
11: I don't know, dude. They're pretty good.
14: Yeah, I really don't need to be with somebody else while I eat a popsicle.
13: What food items?
11: You need to stare lovingly in somebody's eyes while you...
19: It's a little lonely.
11: Tongue the popsicle.
13: What food items do you have to eat with company? I've been considered this.
19: And the popsicle, it's...
11: None of us have considered this,
19: It's a bit of a childish food. Which is... It's good. It's yummy.
16: Very childish.
19: I feel
16: childish.
19: Like at 37 sitting on my couch eating a popsicle feels a little sad.
16: We're too old to eat popsicles.
12: Is it because of the name? I'll give you the name.
19: The name is a little weird. Or childish.
12: Or like a lollipop.
19: Yeah. Can't do that, too.
12: Anything with a stick, I guess.
14: When I open up a can of smashed beans.
12: Right.
16: There's several things that we're too old to eat. And
12: what
16: ham
12: else?
16: Eats most of them.
12: Right. Yeah, basically anything in ham's cupboard. Ham's entire pantry. On this date in the year 1682... English astronomer Edmund Halley first observes a comet coincidentally named Halley's Comet.
13: Wow.
16: Huh.
12: He's
16: the Lou Gehrig of comets.
12: Right. He's like, I know you guys aren't going to believe me, but it is named.
19: The Tommy John of comets.
12: Comets. On this date in the year 1939, we had the first televised Major League Baseball game. It was broadcasted on an experimental station W2XBS.
19: I don't know if I'll be putting on this headset again.
16: No.
13: Hey, Dave.
21: What's up?
12: Hey, Dave.
14: One deep to left.
21: How about that traffic coming in?
8: A lot of people saying Dave has diarrhea.
21: Not today.
12: Not yet today.
14: The day is still young.
12: On this date in the year 1985, 13-year-old AIDS patient Ryan White began attending classes at Western Middle School in Kokomo, Indiana, via a telephone hookup at his home, as school officials had barred him from attending classes in person.
16: You think that suburban moms were real happy that their babies had to go to school with AIDS boy?
12: Even though he's on the phone?
16: Yeah.
7: Walker told
16: Get him off that phone.
7: Yep.
16: Don't you touch that phone either.
12: Looking at my kid.
16: Looking
12: That's how you
16: AIDS.
12: Got AIDS.
16: Yeah.
12: Just by looking at you.
14: Got the AIDS.
12: I mean, that's how little Haley Joel Osment got it from Walker telling him.
16: Yeah.
12: In the year 1988, the Texas Rangers hosted the Toronto Blue Jays at Arlington Stadium.
1: Rangers.
12: In a game where the temperatures reached 109 degrees.
16: Mm. Getaway day.
12: Why didn't they just close the roof?
16: Well, I have a story to tell.
13: How many those Canadian players were totally into it?
16: Oh, my God.
20: How many thermoses of Coors would you need to be safe to endure 109?
16: You would die after two thermi of Coors. Oh.
12: Thermi, the plural?
20: Hydrate you.
22: Sounds right.
13: Would going commando have helped that day?
16: Yes.
12: Yeah, I guess the ball soup would just drain out.
20: You're on the bleachers and you just fry them up.
12: Also in the year 2002, the Rangers played the New York Yankees in a game broadcast via live video stream on the internet for the first time in MLB history.
13: Internet.
0: But I'm sure the broadcast model would survive.
12: It's doing great. Yeah, they were first on buzzer, and now they're back. In the year 2016, Elf, Colin Kaepernick... His first notice doing his national anthem protest, he was sitting on the bench. Amen.
13: Why is Elf being singled out?
16: Didn't work out for him.
1: Not on my field.
20: I did think of Elphidactyl when watching End of Oak Street.
22: The Dino movie?
20: Yeah.
12: Because he was the one that got ball sacked by Mike Tomlin. Still getting fired up about it. Like a year and a half ago.
0: You don't want to even come close to that nest.
12: In the year 2024, catcher Danny Jansen, ever heard of him, becomes the first MLB player to play for both teams in the same game.
22: Two teams at the same time, man.
12: As the game, when he was a Blue Jay, started on June 26th, it was suspended due to weather. He was then traded to Boston. And the game resumed on this date, and he played for the other team.
13: If you will.
0: I've seen videos like that.
12: He was a bycatcher.
23: The rest of the story.
12: And 1 year ago today, all of our lives changed. As on social media, Travis Kelce and Taylor Swift announced they will be getting married on social media.
16: Hell yeah.
12: Finally, those two lovebirds.
16: I'm going to
21: now that Harry and Meghan are back in the UK, they're our number one couple.
12: That's right.
16: They kind of are, the super couple.
12: Besides Bakewick.
0: Meghan and Harry.
12: P1 birthdays. This one came in late yesterday. Jim says, I am 39. My wife woke me up in that special way.
1: Jim.
12: My heroes are Wireless Mike Gordo and Monty. Drop request, the weed eater from the compound, and or Norm saying nine. Shout out to Jersh, Pease, Hunter, and Hockleys, and Gordo's Discord.
0: Right.
13: Still don't know what a Discord is.
12: It's like Slack, but different.
0: That's what he uses when he can't.
22: What's Slack?
12: That's right, yeah. When Twitch is down, we go to
21: Discord. It's like Teams, but different.
12: There's the weed eater. From Stacy, please wish my partner in Day 1 P1, Richard Aguirre, not Aguirre, a very happy birthday. Rich is the fun, patient man who graciously escorts Corby's Angels to and from ticket events without complaint.
20: Great dude.
12: Richard listens all day and could never choose a leader, but he does have a soft spot in his heart for George. Please play Been Hanging Around Them White People for Too Damn Long, or... any Grego drop for the memories. That again from Stacy.
24: You have been around them damn white people too damn long.
13: Tell him if he'd like to update us on the whereabouts of Corby's Angels, we'd be interested, I suppose.
16: If in fact he's being truthful on that, I would love to have an update on all of them.
21: Yeah, I'd like to.
16: Are they all alive?
21: Meet their grandkids.
16: Yeah.
0: But it worked.
12: Birthdays today. Jamal Lewis is 47.
16: He shut down Texas Stadium in a pretty awesome way.
12: I thought that was McGahee.
13: No, and like
12: LaRon
13: someone McClain. Was the fullback.
12: LaRon McClain, yeah.
20: Von Crane.
12: David Price, 41.
16: To Ron Crane.
13: That was the night.
16: We tore old Dixie down.
13: That Mel Renfro was being honored at the half with some of the other Ring of Honor guys with a...
1: And we sang, nah,
13: flashing Bluetooth earpiece that illuminated Texas Stadium with its brightness.
16: It's pretty cool.
13: I'll never forget.
12: Turning 38 today, Elvis Andrews.
20: Elvis Ball.
22: Tiny E.
20: It's a Rangers Hall of Fame. Mm-hmm.
16: I played tennis against him last year.
12: Gosh.
20: Much taller than Jared.
12: Let's go. When I say a name that you didn't play tennis with, tell us that.
1: You got it, Tiny E.
20: Look at that lamp, man.
12: James Harden. You're the problem, says Brian Demers, 37.
2: Bitch.
12: Nas Reed, 27.
16: Jeez. Oh, man. You don't trade Nas. You don't trade Nas.
12: But you hit the Nas. Alex Antetokounmpo, 25. Major future NBA.
22: Which one is he?
12: The good one.
13: The fourth of them, I think.
12: Was he the one that went like 0 for 15?
13: Well, how many are there?
22: That was
13: how many
22: Angel Reese.
16: Antetokounmpo's got a ring with Milwaukee.
13: One.
1: The Greek team.
13: No, two.
16: Come on, dude. Two. They had four.
12: Did Thanasis get one?
13: They did not have four. Yeah, I think Thanasis.
12: Turning 23 today, and I did not know where he was until I saw he transferred to Texas Tech. Tommy Castellanos.
22: Is that official?
1: Yes. Castellanos, it's a deep fly to the left. And I don't think he'll 4-1 ball game.
13: As of today, I think.
12: That's right.
16: Right.
20: I don't know if I'm going to be putting on this headset again.
12: He had a
13: along
12: big
13: with
12: game.
13: That big double raise win.
7: What?
12: Kirk Fox is 62. You know him as Sewage Joe in Parks and Rec.
16: Sewage Joe. What a great name.
12: Adrian Young, 57, the drummer of No Doubt. Ham says he models his game after him. Melissa McCarthy, 56.
20: Funny.
12: And she's gorgeous.
20: 56 and gorgeous.
16: Yeah. Man, in Bridesmaids, when she cornered her real-life husband in the fuselage... And threw her leg up to stop him from walking her across her. That was...
12: But she said she had some heat coming from down there, and I didn't like that.
16: It was awesome.
12: I'm picturing like a...
22: A lot of information.
12: Yeah.
22: A lot
12: of
13: heat. So
12: like a hand dryer or something. Mm.
16: And I read where like 80% of her lines were improv, and I just think she's awesome. Don't like that she got all skinny.
21: She's not all
12: You like
21: skinny.
12: Fat Melissa McCarthy?
20: She's more useful to you as a heavy girl? Okay.
16: Yeah.
12: She's funnier. Mike Coulter is 50. He played Luke Cage. Macaulay Culkin, 46.
22: Man.
12: His concierge and Home Alone 2 died today. Chris Pine, 46.
16: Hot.
12: Star Trek.
20: Captain Kirk.
12: John Mulaney, 44.
16: He had Wonder Woman, too.
12: That's right. In the good one. Cassie is 40 from the Diddy Files.
1: What do you mean the good one?
12: The good Wonder Woman movie. Dylan O'Brien, 35, the Maze Runner, and he was a guy that was going to play young Larry in Curb. So guess what? Larry made him mad. Turning 38 today, a pretty notable one. She's been in 877 films. Tori Black, Lando.
22: I'm familiar.
1: Oh.
22: Legend. Barbecue?
12: not Terry Black.
21: Does
12: Tori
21: look
12: Black.
21: Like brisket.
12: Tori Black was in The Bangover. The barely legal bitch that stole Christmas.
1: Not at the table, Carlos.
12: The Little Fermaids. fill a Manila with your big black drilla. And this one, I think, was Ham's excuse. I went to the beach the other day. When I got home, I realized just how horny I really was. Pretty lengthy title for
22: Ham
12: the marquee.
22: San Diego.
1: A little bit.
12: And
1: it's more like a mini-series.
12: I like you guys. In fact, I'm going to touch myself for you.
22: The best movie I've seen in a couple of years.
12: Thank you, Lando. Born this day, now dead. Mother Teresa.
21: What movies was she in?
12: She was just, I think, a good person or something.
16: Yeah.
14: Do we have any film of her striking out Javi Baez?
12: Not all.
20: She's throwing a splinker.
12: Dude, yeah, her sweeper, man. Breaks
16: what if that
12: and
16: was
12: half
16: his
12: feet.
16: His only kryptonite was wheelchaired nuns?
12: Thank you. Downstate still wow. dead. Charles Lindbergh. Joe Ruby, who created Scooby-Doo.
16: Scooby-Doo.
12: And Bob Barker.
16: Not a nice guy.
13: He's no. taking the long walk to the mound, and it appears he's signaling for the wheelchair nun.
12: Just Javi coming up in the ninth. We got to get the
16: right.
12: wheelchair nun.
16: Here comes
12: the
16: inner Sandman. Yeah.
20: She's got to face at least three. So
17: can't
20: you
17: take
20: do?
17: The bullpen cart?
12: No.
20: Give her the closer treatment.
14: Here, and he decides to go with the right-handed wheelchair nun.
13: Yeah, she sprints in. Instead of taking the car.
12: John Rocker did, just on a dead run. Down this day, as of today, Tim Curry.
20: Damn it.
16: Ah.
2: And you're done.
3: Shut it down! Oh, no! Let's go home!
20: Bye, Justin.
12: Bye, David.
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4: 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Training camp and the NFL preseason are winding down. Final weekend of unimportant football ahead with the regular season beginning 2 weeks from today. It'll be the rare Wednesday night opener, a Super Bowl rematch between the Seahawks and Patriots. The Cowboys season begins September 13th at the Giants. NFL owners have approved the record $9.6 billion sale of the Seahawks to the Khosla family. Seattle fresh off a Super Bowl title, ranked 9th in the NFL in team valuations behind the Commanders. And in their last three games, the Rangers are 2-1, scoring 23 runs. 7 runs, not enough to pull out the win last night in Chicago. But Skip Schumacher sees positive signs from the offense.
5: Try to stop the bleeding a little bit. The offense kept fighting back. So some good signs where the offense is the last three or four nights, which is really encouraging. Just a tough start tonight. Hopefully we can turn the page and get back out tomorrow.
4: 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He will be making his fourth start of the season. 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
8: We are at Topgolf Fort Worth. We'll be telling you plenty about that, but between 5 and 7 today, you can see the College Football Playoff National Championship Trophy presented by Dr. Pepper.
9: How about that?
8: It'll be here.
9: I just ordered a Dr. Pepper in honor of that.
8: I thought you would.
9: I'm going to be the first one to hold that trophy in honor of the school that wins the national championship.
8: In honor of Notre Dame. Let's just give it to them every year.
10: Can we do like Dr. Pepper luges off the trophy?
9: What?
10: You know, like shots. Like pour the Dr. Pepper down the trophy and into your mouth.
8: Let me ask you guys a question. What's the difference between ketchup and catsup?
9: Ketchup.
10: Spelling?
9: Catsup is like what Uncle Eddie used in Vacation. That's catsup. Real tomato ketchup.
8: Do you remember, like, as a kid seeing that word and thinking, have I been lied to my whole life? Is that how you spell ketchup?
9: Yeah. And then Heinz made it ketchup because catsup was too weird.
8: Catsup is weird.
9: I know. I'm with you, bro.
8: But it was out there. And so as my wife and I fully navigate for her first time Mad Men, we got to the episode where Peggy was talking us through ketchup and catsup. And here's that.
11: So what's the difference between ketchup and catsup? Well, catsup has more tomatoes, comes in a bigger bottle, is cheaper, but tastes just like ketchup. Now, we know that's not true, but that's what your competitors are saying.
12: Over and over.
11: And they're selling their watered-down, flavorless sauce by pretending that they're you. Makes you angry, doesn't it? Me too. But I always say, if you don't like what they're saying, change the conversation. Heinz, the only ketchup. Imagine this, 40 feet tall in Times Square.
8: Okay. That's pretty much what I wanted to play for you.
9: So, yeah.
8: She's presenting to Heinz. Did your oral history of ketchup versus catsup actually draw from the Mad Men episode, or did you know that?
9: No. I thought that was common knowledge when we were kids.
8: Common catsup knowledge?
9: Catsup was still around, like a heavy hitter when we were kids. But it was cheaper.
8: It was
9: a cheaper version. Oh, yeah. I guarantee you people that were parents that were frugal had catsup. instead of ketchup.
8: Because they couldn't afford it?
9: Well, no, it was just a cheaper version, just like anything else.
8: I mean, just know how a family's doing financially on going to their refrigerator and checking their condiments.
9: Right. Like if you had a family that had Spam, they weren't buying real ham. They were buying spiced ground ham.
8: Yeah.
9: It was cheaper.
8: That was a tough go.
9: Yeah. I mean, every parent has to make these decisions, but 100% my grandparents were catsup people. They were not going to buy ketchup.
8: They were?
9: Yes, they were not going to buy ketchup. And ketchup always seemed to be so much more thick and viscous. Did you not have a history with this at all?
10: No.
8: I feel like Dave's my age, and we're looking at you telling us a story.
9: Like I'm a grandpa.
10: I've always known it as ketchup with a K. And the history that I'm seeing is that they were always alternate spellings of a fish sauce that they brought from China to the U.S.
8: Whoa.
10: That it was based on this sauce that they brought over from China, and the Americanized word for it was ketchup, and some people spelled it catsup, and some people spelled it ketchup.
9: But how could you go so far off the rails with two different with spellings like that? Like, it's not even close. And one of
10: you're trying to make sense of a China word.
8: Whoa.
9: Yeah, we are.
8: What's a China word?
10: Like, have a Chinese person say a word to you, and then you figure out how to spell it in English. That'll be a fun exercise.
9: Are you guys back there, we'll DJ, Ham, and Lando? Does catsup even mean anything to you?
7: I remember seeing it in cartoons sometimes. That's the only place that
9: yeah.
7: I remember.
9: Yeah?
8: Yeah, that
7: yeah,
8: was
7: not
8: a
7: real.
8: Looney Tunes definitely offered catsup.
9: Which, again, that was like the 30s and 40s when those were being made.
10: Yeah, they say catsup remains an older, less common variant, occasionally in regional pockets or nostalgic branding.
9: Yeah, so I don't remember this Mad Men episode. So what they had the Heinz account?
8: Well, they have Heinz beans.
10: They're pitching ketchup?
8: But the Heinz ketchup guys, who they really want to get under the umbrella of the new agency, which isn't that new anymore by season 6. But
12: I love ketchup.
8: Now, Peggy, of course, is at the competitor. And right after Don does his presentation in the secret location at a hotel or something, Peggy and her firm are right behind them, and Peggy blows it out of the water. Like,
9: they go with Peg?
8: Yeah, it was just kind of one of those Don's kind of...
10: mailing it in?
8: Yeah, Don's kind of old Don now, who doesn't really care about anything as much anymore.
9: Yeah.
8: And Peggy's learned all of his tricks and are now using them against him. And,
10: So my takeaway from that pitch is, damn, it was easy to be in advertising back in the 60s. If that's the winning pitch.
8: Yeah.
10: Heinz, the only ketchup.
13: Oh, my. Oh, wow. Here's a blank check.
9: Is that the final season you're on?
8: No, it's 6-7, I think,
9: okay.
8: Is it.
9: Okay.
8: But we've crossed like the 70 episode barrier, and I think there's 92 maybe. So we've slowed down a little bit for summer, but now we're back on the horse.
9: I feel like that there was a very popular restaurant that's still in existence that served catsup when we were growing up, a fast food joint.
10: Like it was on their little packets?
9: Yeah. The tin that you peeled off. I feel like that catsup was definitely around when we were growing up. It just wasn't. And if you, like my grandparents in Oklahoma, they lived in an incredibly small town. And I think that was just a small town thing, too. I think that was just part of being not in a big city was catsup. I hated it. I couldn't stand it because I was used to ketchup. But other people that I knew in my orbit had catsup. I'm like, man, this is terrible.
8: So if we may take this full circle, Dave, he was more on the affluent side of
9: yes,
8: things.
9: Yes, because my parents had ketchup.
8: And you had to hang out with these poor.
9: With my grandparents.
8: Who have catsup.
9: Yeah.
10: You had this since the Depression, Grandpa? But
9: seriously, I mean, it's like you just crush a tomato and stick it in a tin. That was it. I mean, it was It's gross.
8: What is this?
9: It was like the first time
8: I was supposed to put my waffle fries in this.
9: When I went to Europe, Amsterdam, for the first time, and they had chips and sauce. And it literally was like bread, dried out bread, and then like in the salsa ramekin, it was a tomato that had just been like punched.
8: Just someone back there. Terrible. Somebody back there with a tomato and a mallet.
9: Yes. And that was sauce. I was like, no.
8: No.
9: I don't think so, man. You got any more weed?
10: Yeah. I'm not hungry enough to eat this.
8: That's
9: all right.
8: Awesome.
9: We are at Topgolf, live and in person in Fort Worth. I don't know. Have we done a show here before?
10: We've done a show at a different Topgolf, not this one.
9: Okay. In Fort Worth, though?
10: No, I think it was in the Colony.
9: Yeah, we've been to multiple Topgolfs. I just don't, for some reason, remember if we've been here before. But we are here. Yes, the National Championship Trophy will be here as well. So come say hi. We'll get things kicking with the helpline next.
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3: 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And 1310, The Ticket. This is the Hardline 5.0. Here today on this Wednesday. And here today on this August 26th.
4: Wednesday.
3: As we soldier forward through the month of August. Only a couple of more days left. Till we hit the magic of September. And then when we hit September, you're still 12 days away from the Cowboys playing a game. Or 13.
2: Fine, it's September.
3: I know.
2: It's progress.
3: Mentally, we're doing better. Once you enter the month of September, you're doing much better.
2: It's kind of sort of fall.
3: It is. Well, so Joel Klatt will join us today for what will be his first of many episodes here on the show.
2: Let's see if he remembers me after the off season.
3: Yeah.
5: Well, that's a good one. What is his name?
2: Who's the other guy?
3: Do you think that he's written it down, though, like in his notes?
2: No. He has too many other things to remember.
3: Yeah.
2: He's got to remember all the kids in college football.
5: Joel, for our first episode, would you mind listing all of the players in college football?
2: Just in alphabetical or by team, however you want to do it.
3: Last time we saw Joel was...
5: We'll start with Oregon.
3: Was the Doak Walker,
5: yeah,
3: awards, and that was a long time ago. But we're back, baby.
5: Think he's scratched yet?
3: I think he's been scratched for a long time.
5: Has he?
3: I think, like a lot of elite athletes, he's also good at golf.
5: Dang it!
3: And he doesn't even have to try.
5: Somebody else is better than me, Dave.
3: That's all right.
2: Just stop counting.
3: But we're at Topgolf in Fort Worth today, and from 5 to 7, the College Football Playoff Natty Trophy will be here, presented by Dr. Pepper, which I'm enjoying right now. And we're very, very excited to see that. Yeah, he's a plus 3. Yeah, he's... When you get down to scratch, Bob, you still have 3 strokes to go.
5: Yeah, and he was a plus 4, so his game has gone backwards.
3: Right. But we have lots of college football-themed things going on here. They have the new field goal challenge game, which I'm assuming that's golf-related, not kicking-related. I think they got a field goal.
2: They have some uprights out there? I haven't even looked.
3: Yeah, I got to go check that out. And then you got lots of Topgolf gift cards and other prizes going on. So come say hi. Come see the trophy. Maybe this is the closest you'll ever get to the trophy because your team has no chance.
2: It's true.
3: Right?
2: Are we going back to Fansville this year?
3: Yeah, we have to, right?
2: Yeah, I'm excited about that, too.
3: I love Fansville. We need to get the sheriff on.
2: Yeah, that's kind of in your court.
3: I know.
2: You got his number.
3: I know. All right, well, let's helpline it.
6: 214-520. Help. The Hardline Helpline.
3: Brought to you by?
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3: One of my most favorite... sports questions. It concerns our friends over there in English soccer. And maybe more leagues. I don't know. How many leagues have relegation in Europe?
5: Well, literally every soccer league in the world aside from the U.S., I think.
3: Okay. They all do it. That's
5: everyone.
3: Amazing.
5: Mexico. Although Mexico is a little more fixed. I think relegation is like a 3-year rolling average or something. Have you ever heard about
2: no,
5: that?
2: No, I didn't. I wasn't aware of that.
5: I believe they saw that the richest and the biggest clubs might
2: need some help.
5: Might
2: every now
5: be
2: and then.
5: At risk, and so they fixed it even more so they couldn't go down.
3: Well, this guy says, why not just do it in this sport?
7: Hardline. This call is inspired by the fact that the EPL kicked off this weekend, And the NHL announced their intention to expand to a 33rd team in Austin on the same weekend. How long until a United States sports league finally rips off the Band-Aid, expands to 40 teams, and introduces relegation to the United States? Think about it in the NHL. It would actually be pretty fantastic, I think. They could just go, we're adding 7 teams next year. This year, the bottom 13 get relegated to the, I don't know, how about the Wayne Gretzky Cup League, while the top 20 stay in the main league and compete for the Stanley Cup. You'd have 2 NHL playoffs going on at the same time every spring / early summer, and it would be a blast. These teams, the leagues all obviously want to add teams rapid fire, but the old structures and the old setups aren't able to handle the weight. So just split them into 2 leagues, make all leagues 40 teams, and go nuts. Now Bob's either going to tell me I'm an idiot, or he's going to say this is the best idea ever. I wait your call.
2: By the way, it's not a slam dunk that it's Austin. It's Austin or Houston.
5: Yeah.
2: It's definitely Texas.
5: Yeah, the NHL has said we're on track to be in Texas for the 29-30 season.
3: That's great.
5: But they have not figured out Houston or Austin, although
2: I think by the end of the year they plan to announce that.
5: Although if he's suggesting Austin has the inside track, I would also project Austin has the inside track, just because I think, like we saw a decade ago or whatever in Vegas, I think every league sees Austin as a potential gold mine, a up-and-coming city with no real
3: Nothing.
5: Professional sports impact except Major League Soccer.
3: And look at Oklahoma City.
5: Yeah.
3: Like, look what how they've adopted that team. Like, it's one of these small-ish cities. They would go ape-ess over a team like that.
5: I think so. And by the way, if you're wondering, I think the Stars are thrilled to have another Texas
2: team. To have a rival.
5: Yeah, I think that, to them, that's the next thing. And, you know, you can definitely see the other side where teams are territorial. Like, people ask me, why isn't there an NHL team in Milwaukee? Since I was a boy, they used to say Chicago blocked them. Like, there's a territory where the Blackhawks did not want a team in Milwaukee. I'm not positive it would have done great. I don't have any idea. But anyway, to the topic of relegation.
2: One aside, do you think, if it is Austin, that the Stars would move the Texas Stars to Houston?
5: Probably, yeah.
2: I'm just wondering, like, how does it make sense to have your top affiliate in the same market as your rival?
5: As your direct enemy?
2: Yeah.
3: Yeah, and how long does it take to actually become an enemy? Like, for real, in sports, we saw it quickly with the Rangers and Astros, but
5: we still haven't really seen Cowboys-Texans.
3: They don't care. They don't care at all, and that's
2: been
3: 20 years.
2: Yeah, but
3: they
2: don't play every year.
3: No, they don't, and I think that's the key, is you got to
5: stick them in the same division.
3: Yeah, for sure.
5: And make them battle.
2: Relegation.
5: Relegation, look, it's... We've talked about this for at least 20 years in various ticket shows I've been on. I love the idea. It changes everything in sports. It's definitely better for the consumer and for the fan and for the media and for almost everybody. Unfortunately, who it's not better for is the owners. And the owners would never, ever, ever opt in to massive financial risk out of their own beautiful hearts and generous hearts.
2: Yeah.
5: And so in England or in any soccer place around the world, and heck, the European basketball leagues do the same thing. I mean, the relegation is a normal thing where it's a normal thing. But where it's not a normal thing, to adopt it midstream, I think you would have unanimous protest from all of the owners who actually vote on these things. They would it would lose 32-0 in a 32-team league
3: in 32 seconds.
5: Yeah, because why would an owner ever want to have a monopoly and then opt out of it just to give someone else a chance?
3: Yeah,
2: in Europe it's always been that way. You have 100 plus years of history of promotion and relegation. So it's just accepted as that's what happens.
5: When you buy in, that's how the business works.
2: Yeah. But over here, when you're paying an exorbitant expansion fee to join a league, and then you have the threat of being relegated as an expansion team, Well, how would that make sense?
5: You build a new stadium and you immediately go down a level where you can't sell tickets, you can't pay your mortgage, you can't pay your players. I love the idea. So if we can hypnotize every owner and push it through in any of our sports, I'm here. I support this

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1: Four levels down since then.
2: Mm-hmm.
1: Like right now, there's a team that in 2000 or 2005 was in the premiership that now is four divisions beneath it.
3: I think the best example of being on top of everything and then falling hard fast, but they've risen back up, is Leeds. I think Leeds and maybe even Newcastle for a brief moment, but Leeds for sure. When I started watching, they darn near won the Champions League. So not only England, but all of Europe. And then I think because of bankruptcy and some owner nefarious conduct or something, I feel like Leeds got relegated two or three times, but they've built all the way back up. And by the way, through all that, I'm pretty sure their stadium stayed full because those Leeds fans don't play.
1: Okay, so that's, you mentioned Leeds. When I hear Leeds, I think of The Who, because one of the most one of those famous live records ever made is Live at Leeds. So that's where they were
4: at the
1: stadium.
4: Yeah, I doubt there's a bigger venue in Leeds than that.
1: Yeah, wow, that's cool.
4: Yeah, and in the U.S., all of the big leagues have some semblance of a cap and some semblance of revenue sharing. We have a very socialist sports organization in this country, but when you're talking about the promotion relegation structure in Europe, there's no cap,
3: right?
4: There's no revenue sharing, and so the big teams have no threat of going down because they're always going to outspend, they're always going to have the best players and full stadiums, and so it doesn't really affect them.
3: Yes, that's right. Let me land the plane here with Coventry City, which I'm being told is the best example of this. They were in the original Premier League, and then, let's see how this works. They were in the Premier League until, wow, my first season, 2001.
4: The Premier League started in, what, 94?
3: 94, maybe 92. One of those years was their first. And then they got relegated down to the Championship in 2001 and then relegated down to Level 3 in 2012 and Level 4 in 2017. So they went down four levels, then promoted back to Level 3 in 18, Level 2 in 2020, and now they're back in the Premier League in 2026 for the first time. So they've gone down four levels, up four levels.
1: All in the span of a pretty short time frame.
3: All in the time I've been watching, 25 years or so.
1: All right, that's good stuff. Let's come back. Let's start getting into college football. There's some weird stuff going on out there, multiple fronts, including one right here in Fort Worth. We got to start tackling it next.
5: When you're a Ticket P1, you're in good company.
3: Like, I haven't heard the station the whole day, but I did hear my morning musers.
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10: Done here.
1: Oh boy, Deep Eddie, I got a good one for you. A really good one. I know that you love the wonderful, wonderful taste that Deep Eddie has. Just the standard vodka is enough to make you say, let's get going weekend, right?
3: Yeah.
1: Well, Deep Eddie, how about a little Deep Eddie espresso?
3: Ooh, yeah.
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1: 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It's that good. It's Deep Eddie Vodka, made right there in the heart of Austin, Texas, with Deep Eddie Espresso.
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0: 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Cowboys' first-round draft pick, Caleb Downs, has impressed his teammates and coaches in his first training camp. Quarterback Joe Milton on the safety.
1: I mean, I've been playing against Caleb since college. I always thought he was a great player, but obviously now to have him on our team is great. I love the way that he's just physical, real smart, and he's the type of person that if you don't know, he'll ask.
0: The 11th overall pick may not take any snaps in the preseason finale Friday against the Saints. The seesaw atop the AL West continues to swing. The Rangers controlled things yesterday before they lost to the White Sox, and the Astros beat the Yankees. Houston now a half-game lead, and the Rangers once again a game under 500. They're back at it at 6:40 in the South Side for a rubber match with the White Sox. And TCU has revoked the credentials of the Fort Worth Star-Telegram over their reporting of an incident involving assault between two football players earlier this month. Safety Jacob Fields was dismissed from the team afterward. Ironically, TCU's football stadium is named after Amon Carter, who was the founder of the Fort Worth Star-Telegram in 1909. Ticker also a service of Monkey Sports at Monkey Sports Superstore in Allen. 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
3: Hells yeah. All right, we're live at Topgolf here in Fort Worth. Go ahead, Bob.
4: Oh, I was going to wait till you got done with your setup there. I was just going to give you two little follow-ups from the last segment. One, Dave's guys at Atletico Dallas, who signed Chicharito.
3: Oh, yeah.
4: Their soccer league, the USL Premier, is the top tier, and there is promotion and relegation with USL League One, USL Premier, and I think USL Championship. So I think they're supposed to have three levels.
5: Yeah, I think that begins next year when they begin play. I don't know if that's...
4: I agree.
5: I don't know.
4: I think that's the plan, though.
5: I don't know. Yeah, I don't know if it's currently promotion relegation, but it will be.
4: The first thing when I heard that, I said, oh, so is Major League Soccer part of this? No.
5: No.
4: And then item two, our friend Peter tells us that Leicester City, who... pulled off the miracle on grass just 10 years ago. They're down in level three right now.
3: Oh, my God.
4: In League One. So, yeah, they have gone down twice here since their year where surely the folks on their sports radio station probably promised the sports gods that they'll do
3: anything
4: deal to just win the Premier League this one time.
3: And maybe it was worth it.
4: Yeah.
3: Okay, so we touched on this late yesterday, but we have more specifics on it. So on Monday, I do believe, we had the story of the Cleveland Browns tight end, Daquan Wright.
4: Yes.
3: I believe is his name.
4: That is.
3: Played at Ole Miss under Lane Kiffin, went and tried to play in the pros, was released by the Browns on Monday, and the headline was, Cleveland Browns tight end enters transfer portal. And it just, again, like, What is happening here? Cleveland Browns tight end enters transfer portal, and we found out that there was some sort of little lawsuit and, of course, an injunction and or a temporary injunction filed by some rando court in Colorado or something that's like, yeah, you want to go back and play college? Go! Just do it.
6: Let our boys play.
3: What's the harm? And it just sounded so weird. And Lane Kiffin, of course, was at the forefront of it, which I find very funny. Yeah, I'd love to have that kid back in college. What is he, 40? Yeah, let's take him. And he was going after a couple of people and then defending himself, saying, I don't get it. I just don't. Look, these court rulings, they mean something, don't they? Well, the Big Ten was first to say, if you were in an NFL camp, if you signed some sort of deal, you are not allowed to come back. And then everybody's waiting on the SEC. The SEC late yesterday issued a statement saying something very similar, and now there's more clarity to it. The SEC says that if you bring back NFL, NBA, or WNBA players to their programs.
4: Regardless of gender.
3: Yeah, they didn't specify gender. That there will be serious penalties, including a half-season suspension for the head coach, a fine that matches 50% of the sport's annual budget.
5: Dang.
3: And revocation of league voting rights.
5: That is pretty stiff.
3: So, again, everybody agreed with this except for these coaches who don't give a rip about anything. And Lane, of course, is at the top of that food chain.
4: That's his brand.
3: It's 100% his brand. Who cares? Let's do it.
4: Stop me.
3: Right. It was all approved on a 16-0 vote. And so I believe it was last year, right, that we had a couple of weird NBA stories of G League guys coming back and playing college football. Like
5: college basketball.
3: College basketball, yeah. Like, that was last year, right?
4: Boy.
3: There were definite stories.
4: I mean, it sounds right, Corby, but I can't list an example.
3: If you can dig it up back there, either one of y'all or all three of you, if you would like, let me know. Because I feel like that there was examples of guys that were in the NBA in some form that went back and played college basketball. But, yeah, I mean, look, you can say all you want about paying players and being a professional, but still at the heart of this, it is college. It is amateur athletics in some form. And once you open up that Pandora's box of, well, let's just, you know what? Why can't Dak Prescott come back and play at Mississippi State? That'd be awesome, wouldn't it?
4: It just...
3: I mean, we're not that... If you open up that door to where they were headed with what Lane Kiffin wanted, what's the difference?
5: Well,
4: So how is this different? Because you're exactly right. There were several cases last year, at least four that are listed here very quickly. One for Louisville, one for BYU, one for Santa Clara. What would the difference be if you were asked between the G League sending players back to college basketball, which also was a court ruling and apparently was not nearly as opposed, and this? You didn't play in an NFL game.
3: Right.
4: You tried to make an NFL team.
3: Right.
4: I'm opposed to it, but I'm trying to ask myself, What would the difference be?
5: Where does the line need to be drawn?
3: Well, okay, so that's
4: and why would the G League not ruin your eligibility for college basketball?
3: Well, it does now. So now that's what this ruling said: NBA, WNBA, NFL. So that's going to be under the umbrella.
5: That's the language in the SEC mandate.
3: Yes, yes.
5: So are the group of five conferences going to fall in line, or are they going to see this as an opportunity for them to poach athletes that the Big Ten and SEC won't touch?
6: The ACC is meeting to discuss a similar ruling.
3: So I don't know. Maybe Norfolk State will get Daquan Wright or something like that. I don't know. But now the NFL just announced that it will inform its clubs that any player who returns to the college ranks will be prohibited from signing with an NFL team this season. So they're trying to – now they're colluding. Now both leagues, institutions, if you will, are saying, let's cut this off completely. So they're trying to provide some sort of clarity when it comes to all this as well.
7: Hey, guys.
3: Hey, Claire, Eddie.
4: What a bizarre world, man. And the evolution just continues. Like, I always hesitate to make any conclusive statements about, well, now we're in the new world of college football or college athletics, because the evolution never stops. Like, we never get to a destination. It just gets progressively weirder as we go. And surely at some point we settle in and say, okay, well, this is how our two levels of sport exist post high school. But it's getting closer and closer to where college football is just flat out NFL junior.
3: Yeah.
4: I don't think that's good.
5: Well, when you look at it from a player's perspective, they've got to be thinking, what's the difference?
4: We're already pros.
5: If college is pay for play,
4: yeah,
5: because NIL basically turned into pay for play, what is the difference?
3: But what they want is basically no rules, right? They want nothing to prohibit them from doing whatever they want, meaning I can bounce anywhere. I can go play Canadian football and NFL football and come right back here and play college. Why? Why would you stop me? Who cares? That's the attitude that a lot of these kids have. And both the kids in question, by the way, both went to Ole Miss, both got cut, both were signing with LSU today before all this went down.
4: Don't you think the case would actually be way more, I guess, palatable for all involved if, like, college football did not pay its players? Like, then you're like, oh, well, he just wants to go back and finish his education. But they're actually treating it like a rival sports league, like live in PGA. Hey, my offer's better over here. Here's where I go. Like, Daquan Wright is basically saying, I don't care if anyone claims me from the NFL. The offer I got from LSU is the offer I'm taking because I think it's going to be my best financial offer.
3: Yeah.
4: Which it surely will be, because if you get claimed off waivers as an undrafted college kid, you have zero negotiating leverage, and you kind of take league minimum to show if you can stick or not. And you can do way better than that at the major college level, especially if you're a step-in starter like he would have been for LSU. I don't know their tight end depth chart, but
3: he would have played.
4: But he was very good.
3: Yeah.
4: And I just – and it's – I love the NFL. And if I had to choose between the NFL and college, it's not a hard choice for me. I also love college, just not at the same level. But it's not good to merge these two things. This is bad for all parties, and the actions of today give you some faith that the adults can still sort of control it and the tail is not completely wagging the dog, but they are losing control of their powers, and the players do have the avenues of, like, courtrooms and things to sort of do this weird thing where they can use labor law that is built to protect, like, coal miners originally, and not guys who are getting $5 million to hit the portal to go play for Lane or for, you know, whoever's running the major programs.
3: Well, why did this guy turn pro?
4: That's the thing, and that's the way it needs to be treated, is it's the bridge, and once you cross the bridge, you may not recross it.
3: Like, honestly.
4: Like, it's over.
3: Why would a guy like Daquan Wright, who was a good college player but obviously not good enough right now to play in the NFL, why would he even take the chance? Why wouldn't he just be like, I'm going to play one more year. I'm going to do the 5-for-5 thing, and I'm going to play, and I'll play for Lane or whoever else. Why would you turn pro knowing that there's some ambiguity on whether or not you could make the team, knowing that the money is going to be there? You probably, this kid probably would make $500,000 at whatever school. Or, you know, probably between 2 and 5.
4: Well, and I also think there's ambiguity on whether he can play in the league, because guys get cut all the time from their first team. And
3: oh,
4: then,
3: yeah.
4: And then they get claimed, they practice squad, and they get there, and that's the path. The path is not turn tail and run to the highest offer a level down. It's really gross. Like, sometimes I think college football guy gets a little bit pompous about protecting what our sport was, but this time you have my full cooperation. This is bad.
5: Yeah, I mean, in the olden days, the line used to be if you signed with an agent or if you declared yourself eligible for the draft, college career over.
3: Yeah. Now.
5: Now it's just, where is it?
3: That's the beginning.
5: Yeah.
3: It's 17 or
5: now
3: whatever.
5: Now the SEC and the Big Ten and the NFL are trying to make a hard line, so to speak. And I guess it's going to stick, because unless they get sued to the point where it is collusion, it is antitrust, it is violating, you know, the workers' rights, I don't know.
3: It's not worth it for – this is like with Texas Tech and Brendan Sorsby, where if you're LSU, just give it up at this point. If you're Lane Kiffin, be like, we tried, didn't work, next.
5: Yeah, what is
3: but
5: the,
3: if you're
5: what's
3: Daquan,
5: the difference?
3: Right, if you're Daquan Wright, you're like, well, I'm suing. Like, do they keep going down the stupid road?
4: Do you think LSU has the trifecta of the unlikable coaches between
3: Wade,
4: the men's basketball coach with scandal, the women's basketball coach, Mulkey, and now Lane?
3: Incredibly villainous. 100%. They are.
4: Or maybe they lean into it. They hate us because they ain't us.
3: They're the villains of college sports. All right, so we're in Fort Worth at Topgolf. Come visit us. National Championship Trophy will be out here in just an hour or so. But something really, really weird is going on over at TCU and the Fort Worth Star-Telegram that we got to dive into.
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0: Ticker brought to you by Reliant Air Conditioning. The NFL has informed teams that any player who returns to the college ranks will be prohibited from signing with an NFL team this season. The SEC and Big Ten approved rules yesterday that prevent players from leaving the NFL and joining college teams, and the ACC also considering a similar restriction. Rangers and White Sox at Wrigley Field this evening. Texas scoring at a rate of 4.05 runs per game, on pace for 656 total runs. Since 1961, only 15 teams have scored that many or fewer and still made the postseason series finale with the White Sox at 640. On the 18th, the TCU Horned Frogs dismissed safety Jacob Fields for violation of team rules. The Fort Worth Star-Telegram reported that the dismissal came as a result of a locker room altercation. Today, TCU has revoked the Telegram's credentials without providing them with a path to have them returned. And former Florida State quarterback Tommy Castellanos has committed to Texas Tech. He joins a quarterback room already occupied by Will Hammond after the departure of Brendan Sorsby. Ticker also brought to you by Origin Bank. Who likes Rangers tickets in Texas Day Brazil? And join the Hardline this Thursday as they broadcast live from the Origin Bank located at Preston and Northwest Highway. Rangers tickets, great food, and the Hardline this Thursday at the Origin Bank on Preston and Northwest Highway. That is the Ticket Ticker. I'm Kevin Landrum, Sports Radio 96.7 and 1310. 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
2: 422, it is, in fact, your boys, The Hardline, live today at Topgolf Fort Worth, where we are here looking for you on East 4th Street, where 4th and 1st intersect just to the east of downtown. And today we are here because the College Football Playoff National Championship Trophy presented by Dr. Pepper will also be here from 5 to 7. So say hello to us and say hello to the trophy all together now.
3: Indeed.
2: All right. So let's sort through this very complex breaking sports story.
3: Yeah, and it emanates right here in Fort Worth. From the campus of TCU, where 1 week ago, 8 days ago, there was a TCU player who was suspended because of an attack on another player.
4: And the attacker was a transfer, portal guy?
3: Yes, senior safety Jacob Fields.
2: Okay.
3: He has been dismissed. So, before we get to the follow-up story, the Star-Telegram put out a timeline of the actual events. So this kid, who was a super stud transfer, had NFL written all over him, transferred from a smaller school, I think La Tech, but he was a stud.
2: Okay.
3: And so they were really high on him. So he got suspended due to a violation of team rules. And apparently what happened was the player, a source close to Fields, said that he, quote, felt targeted by teammates with insults and threats, which led to this altercation. Well, the altercation was basically him walking up behind a player and sucker punching him, and the player in question is, I believe, a wide receiver. Uzakanma is his last name.
2: Okay.
3: And he hit him.
2: Dozy.
3: Yeah.
2: Uzakanma.
3: And apparently the guy's head hits the floor, blood comes pouring out everywhere, and knocks him cold. I believe the cops were called. And eventually, Fields was suspended from the team. I guess kicked off the team. I don't think he's ever going to step foot on campus again.
4: So that's a terrible development. The end.
3: Yeah, you would think that's it, the end. But I go back to what we were talking about at the beginning of the week. Bob sent me a text on Sunday and said, hey, let's try to get Sonny on the air before they go to Ireland. I was like, yeah. So I reach out to the powers that be.
2: Having zero do with this incident.
3: No.
2: We literally like talking to Sonny about football.
3: Right. We probably would never have mentioned this. I know we wouldn't have mentioned this incident.
4: Yeah, because you guys are soft.
3: Yeah, we are. We're totally
2: soft.
3: Because
2: we don't want to know what happened.
3: So, anyway, for the first time maybe in my existence with Sonny, whether it was the SID at SMU or TCU, nobody responded. And Sonny didn't respond, and I was like, oh, I forgot about that incident, which had happened only a couple of days prior. And I think maybe at that point they were on lockdown. And the TCU team left for Ireland today. They're playing North Carolina, the Fighting Belichicks, on Saturday morning, in case you didn't know.
2: Has that line moved?
3: I've not looked at that. I don't even know what that line is. TCU by 8, 9, 10, I would think.
2: We'll look into it, but I don't feel great about North TCU right now being ready to play a football game.
3: It is a little weird. So, fast forward to today.
2: 7.5.
3: Where TCU has rescinded the Fort Worth Star-Telegram's credentials to cover TCU athletics.
2: But specifically, starting with the game in Ireland.
3: Starting with the, well, they are allowing this guy to go over there, apparently.
4: Which, well, he doesn't have a credential to the game.
3: Right.
4: The beat reporter for TCU, but the Star-Telegram's sending him anyway.
3: Yes, yes, to go.
2: He'll buy him a ticket.
3: So, and this is straight from the Star-Telegram. In a phone conversation Sunday, a TCU athletic spokesman said the Star-Telegram's credentials were being pulled because the coverage resulted in threats to the victim, and Dodozi Ezukanama, which makes no sense because...
2: is hogwash.
3: In their coverage,
2: if I may,
3: they didn't mention the name of the victim until 3 days after the initial report, when Ezukanama posted an Instagram video about the incident. Then the Star-Telegram identified him.
4: Right, after he self-identified.
3: Yes.
2: In which he was quoted as saying, quote, "How you gone sucker punch me, bro? That's your teammate,"
3: yes,
2: he said in the video.
3: Right. So TCU Athletic Director Mike Buddy.
4: Who is this?
2: I'm just reading the transcript. "How you gone sucker punch me, bro?"
3: I thought it was the receiver.
4: Yeah.
3: It sounded just like him.
4: I thought it was an actuality.
3: Lando, play that again.
2: "How you gone?"
3: So here's from the TCU AD. "Our primary focus is the health and well-being of our student-athlete. Unfortunately, an unnamed source, without firsthand knowledge of the incident, provided inaccurate information cited in initial reporting by the Fort Worth Star-Telegram, which we strongly disputed. The inclusion of the misinformation advanced a narrative that endangered a student-athlete and resulted in threats to him and his family."
2: The guy who got sucker punched.
3: Yeah. Now help me out there.
2: That doesn't make any
3: Who's
2: sense.
3: Threatening him? Are rabid TCU fans mad because they lost their safety?
2: Or because he had the audacity to get punched in the back of the head?
4: Yeah, or family members of the guy who did the sucker punching?
3: No, because he's kicked off.
4: Right, but maybe his associates or friends or family are the ones making the threats when they found out who it was. I'm just trying to guess.
3: Yeah, I know. It's really, really weird. Now, remember, TCU, you know, even though TCU's big time on the map of college athletics, especially football, there's only one major outlet that covers them religiously.
4: Yeah, the Star-Telegram is their hometown paper.
3: Yes, and they have honestly, the Star-Telegram probably covers them more than they cover the Cowboys when you combine everything. Like, it's a huge deal. This whole TCU Fort Worth thing is such the perfect symbiotic relationship, and it has been for 25 years. Like, Fort Worth has adopted the school. So even if you live here and you didn't go to school there, you've kind of become one of them if you've lived here long enough. And Dallas has been trying, or SMU has been trying that with Dallas forever, and it hasn't clicked yet.
4: No.
3: But it's different over here because it's still, they do think of Fort Worth as, even though it's a top 10 populated city in the country, it's still small towny.
4: Yeah, yeah. There's like definitely more of a sense of community here than there is in Dallas.
3: 100%. And so for them, for TCU, to kick out the school that covers you.
4: The paper,
3: so the paper that covers you is just, it makes no sense whatsoever.
4: It definitely is a outrageous of a reaction. I can understand maybe trying to call in the editor, the publisher, have a meeting and say, we're disappointed in this coverage. How are we going to fix this? Or you need to assign a different beat writer. We are not going to approve this guy to cover our team because we don't like the things that he said. But to just unilaterally say that our hometown paper cannot cover any of our sports moving forward forever.
2: I would just say be very careful what you wish for. Because in this day and age where schools of this level, no disrespect, schools of this level are upset that nobody covers their games.
3: And suddenly the one outlet that always covers
2: the one outlet that says, no, you know what, budgets, revenues as they are, we're still covering TCU. Even if they go play a game in Ireland, we will cover them. That's our team and our city. We're going to do what we need to do. And I would just say there's a lot of schools these days that would love a newspaper to care enough to cover them.
3: Right.
2: And
4: well, we're going to get our credentials revoked.
3: In a major city.
2: We don't have credentials. No. That's how much we follow TCU.
4: Well, we'll never
2: sports.
4: Get Sunny on
3: well,
4: again.
3: This is a major, major newspaper in a major top 10 city in the United States that's covering them.
2: That does good work.
3: I know. They do great work in all the sports. Like, it is so weird to take that hard line. What are you doing?
2: What are you doing?
4: Just throwing gasoline.
3: You don't.
5: Well,
2: you do it on your own.
3: Sorry. Yeah.
2: Don't put it in our words.
3: You got that, didn't you? Fellas?
4: Yeah.
5: Yeah, we're good.
4: Yeah,
3: okay.
4: It's fine.
3: All right, good.
2: What an interesting way to end the segment.
3: Yeah, it is. Well, anyway, boo TCU, yay Star Telegram. Keep the good fight up. And I'm assuming that this thing will be resolved completely within a week. There's no way TCU lets
4: cooler heads have to prevail here.
3: Yeah, yeah. Okay, let us get into the anomaly that is sports next.
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2: Thank you very much, Mr. DJ. Well done, Ham.
3: Delete.
2: Okay, so I can't believe it's taken this long.
4: It's happened. You got your wish.
2: I did. You know what? This is the first of many Corby sports wishes that have actually come true.
4: What a win.
2: They have, the NFL has officially eliminated any type of sporting event associated with the Pro Bowl. It's gone. It's over.
3: Not even flag football or skills competition or anything.
4: Yeah, what about the Pro Bowl games?
2: It's all done. Beginning with the 2026 season, 88 players will be named to the Pro Bowl class in late December.
4: Who cares?
2: With no replacement selections.
3: At least they won't be watered down now by all the replacements because of guys
4: who
3: don't
4: want
3: to go.
4: Yeah, everybody will accept their Pro Bowl berth since they don't have to do anything.
2: You're
4: right. That's fair.
2: Then, instead of an actual game, the honorees will be invited to attend an in-person celebration in L.A., during the traditional weekend the Pro Bowl games were held. So
4: at the Super Bowl?
3: Yeah, is it going to be part of the NFL honors, I guess?
2: Maybe. I don't know. I don't know. But all I know
4: like
2: is
4: like a Pro Bowl koozie and maybe a couple other accoutrements.
2: How many?
4: From the ticket promo table.
3: I mean, if you're not going to have a game, what is the point? Because then the only thing that matters really is All-Pro team, right?
4: Yeah. I mean, obviously it's a little easier to make a Pro Bowl team than an All-Pro team, so I'm sure there's a class of player that would
3: I guess there's
4: want
3: probably
4: that for
3: incentives
4: their, for their Wikipedia
3: contract
4: pages.
3: Incentives
4: yeah, sure.
3: tied to it.
2: Yeah, I wonder if there will be like a third team Pro Bowl or whatever can 88 guys.
4: Like why would a fan vote on this anymore? Like you got to get your Pro Bowl votes in, Corby.
2: I know. So that's the first of the All-Star games to be eliminated. Now I've got my eyes set on
3: NBA.
2: The NBA.
4: No chance.
2: We'll see about that.
4: Black Super Bowl.
2: This is taken.
3: Whoa.
4: It is. That's what it's called.
2: Jeez.
5: See, this is one great thing about racism, I guess.
2: No, you're right. You're right. We're
4: just like I was right with that drop.
2: You were. But yeah, this was the long game I played. Ever since ninth grade, I was like, what are we doing here? But I will say I consume the Pro Bowl probably every year from first grade until maybe 10th. And I probably even gave it a little glimpse in college when the Cowboys are really good and the whole team was Cowboys in the 90s.
3: Yeah.
2: Okay, I'll watch that a little bit too. And there's Switzer eating a hot dog. Remember,
3: yeah,
2: like a big deal.
3: I was going to say that's probably when it totally jumped the shark was when Switzer was eating a hot dog on the sidelines.
2: Do you know that that was an actual segment?
4: An actual hot dog?
2: That
3: Mike was upset about it?
2: Yes. That how can you be
3: disrespect the Pro Bowl?
2: The Pro Bowl by eating a hot dog. The Pro Bowl. And why wasn't he scheming?
6: Hot dog?
3: Yeah, why doesn't he have his headset on, calling plays?
4: He should have been ripping someone a new one when he's eating that hot dog.
2: The aura of Jimmy was just unbelievable around here. But, yeah, it's over. No Moss. This is such a great day because
4: the Pro Bowl is dead.
2: I know. You guys watched it growing up,
3: oh,
2: right?
3: Oh, of course.
2: Like but did you watch it because maybe there'd be one Packer on there?
4: Yeah.
2: You're like, oh my God, look.
4: James Lofton.
2: Yeah, every year.
4: Yeah.
3: Yeah, and it was great because they would have the dumb Pro Bowl jerseys, but they'd wear their team helmet.
4: Well, and that's important because the Pro Bowl, of course, NFC would wear the blue and the AFC would wear the red. So they'd be wearing these blue uniforms. Not great ones, but, you know, blue uniforms. And then the one Packer in the Pro Bowl had to wear the giant yellow and green helmet really easy to spot on TV.
2: Yeah.
4: You know, even if you had black and white, you could probably figure it out. So that was basically early, like, isolation with graphics of the circle around your favorite player for James Lofton to kind of be beaten down by having to wear the yellow helmet there with his uniform.
2: It's so weird to me, but the Packers were the Rangers.
4: Like, yeah.
2: Well, because I would watch the All-Star game to see Jim,
3: Julio Franco,
2: or Jim Sundberg when
3: double.
2: I was a little kid, or yeah. Bump Wills. The one Ranger would get in every year.
4: Right.
2: One.
4: Now, the other weird thing, though, about the Pro Bowl experience is it was always a month after the last Packers game.
2: You're a football starved to see that.
4: Yeah, like we're done in December, and then this is showing up in like February, and you're like, James Lofton is still staying in football shape all the way through the Pro Bowl. Like why?
3: He's been training for the Pro Bowl.
4: Like, if you're a Packer, like, why do you have to be in shape in February? We don't play in February.
2: There had to have been a time, like in the late 80s, where you thought, I'll probably never see a playoff win.
4: 100%.
2: In my life.
4: Oh, my gosh, yes. Yeah, one of my early bargaining sessions with our Lord was about maybe could I see the Packers in the Super Bowl sometime before my life ends. So that's why I do handle them with kid gloves about being real demanding about how many Super Bowls. Because I remember as an early teenager that I was willing to trade half of my lifespan for one Super Bowl Sunday.
2: God, you'd hear about all the old people talking about Lombardi and all that.
4: No, it was the worst. I was born right after Lombardi died. It's like, what are we doing?
2: You're cursed.
4: Yeah.
2: All right, Dave, let's do some e-news.
3: Man, another old has died.
6: The ticket.
3: But first, we are over here in Fort Worth. 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

0: be important for the Cowboys as they look to finalize their roster for the upcoming season. It's the last opportunity for players in the bubble to make their impressions. Brian Schottenheimer on this year's roster.
1: If you take our roster from last year and you laid it down next to our roster from this year, there's no question that the depth and the overall talent is higher. And some of that is from us developing some younger players that now are in a different classification.
0: They'll practice at 6 tonight, hold a walkthrough tomorrow ahead of their preseason finale Friday night at the Death Star against the Saints. New day, new AL West leader in Major League Baseball. Rangers fell to the White Sox in the Windy City, and the Astros beat the Yankees in the Bronx, so they take control of baseball's worst division. The Rangers still have a chance to take 2 of 3 from the AL Central leading White Sox when they match up at 6:40 tonight. And the NFL is eliminating the Pro Bowl games and skills competitions. 88 players will still receive Pro Bowl honors with no alternates. The players will be invited to L.A. during Super Bowl week for a celebration. The NFL had held some form of the Pro Bowl since 1951. Ticker also brought to you by Big Brother, Big Sister of Greater Dallas. Hundreds of Dallas boys need a positive role model. Let's give them the hero they deserve. Big Brothers, Big Sisters needs 100 men to step up and apply to be a Big Brother by October 5th. It takes little to be big. Step up at bbbstx.org. That is the Ticket Ticker. I'm Kevin Landrum, Sports Radio 96.7 and 1310. 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
3: Well, with a little bit of luck, we will visit for the first time this season with our favorite college football man, human, broadcaster. The great Joel Klatt.
4: And for the first time, we're in a cooler spot than he is. Well, he's probably in Malibu, so it's a little cooler, but we're at Topgolf here in Fort Worth, and they just set up the National Championship Trophy presented by Dr. Pepper. And you know how you know it's real? First off, it looks really cool. Secondly, there's a sign that says, not a replica, do not touch.
3: No toque.
5: So, unless you're Corby. Toque.
4: Yeah.
5: Well, they'll let you touch it.
4: Will that bring good mojo up north if I'm just hanging on to it like a lightning rod?
5: I mean, isn't sports tradition that you don't touch it until you win it?
4: Right.
3: So if you're planning on winning
5: it. So you would jinx it.
4: Yeah, we already got 7 of them, so, I mean, what are you going to do?
5: Yeah, so don't need any more.
4: No.
3: Well, if you'd like to come on out here and see it, come on out to Top Golf between now and 7 o'clock. The Top Golf in question would be the one in Fort Worth.
4: Indeed.
3: On 4th.
4: Indeed.
3: Just to the east of downtown.
4: Indeed.
3: So use your compass. All right. We have Joe Klatt at 5:15, then a snake pit, then some NFL. But right now we stop down for this. Brought to you by
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3: Ladies and gentlemen, Dave.
7: Hi, Dave.
5: Hello. Well, another day, another dead, as Tim Curry died yesterday in Los Angeles at the age of 80. He died peacefully at his Toluca Lake home. No immediate cause of death, but he had been in poor health since a severe stroke in 2012. I don't know if you saw the pictures of him
4: in
5: the recent years. Yeah, he was not in good shape.
4: Man, so I'm a huge Tim Curry fan. I think that, A, he changed the NBA.
3: You love all the Currys. Mm-hmm. You always have.
4: But he was so funny when we were kids, whether it was Clue, whether it was Home Alone. I thought he was brilliant in everything that he did.
5: And so recognizable, too.
4: Yes, and I don't remember this stroke story at all.
5: No, yeah. So he started out as a stage actor, and his defining role, of course, what made him a star, was when he was Dr. Frank N. Footer, the sweet transvestite from Transsexual Transylvania in the Rocky Horror Picture Show. And so he was the original character on stage in London. Then they took it to L.A., then they took it to New York on Broadway, and then it was made into a film in 1975 by director Jim Sharman. And it was a flop, but then it became a cult favorite. And
4: boy, did it ever.
5: Then the midnight screenings and the sing-alongs and the dress-ups and everything.
4: Did you guys know, like, have an older friend who had an older sibling that was, bro, you got to go see this. It's unbelievable.
5: I mean,
4: because we were too young.
5: Yeah, I was too young, but I was, you know, I was in theater in high school, so
4: yeah.
5: I was friends with a lot of drama nerds that did go and do the Rocky Horror Picture Show thing. I never did.
4: Yeah, but he was the guy in this.
5: Yeah,
4: like the crazy transvestite, wild dressing, just
5: yeah. Back when trans wasn't such a dirty word.
4: Right, right. It was cool back then. We were we were normal.
5: As you mentioned, he was also Wadsworth the butler in Clue, the adaptation of the board game. He was the Plaza Hotel concierge, Mr. Hector in Home Alone 2, and his other huge role in the miniseries, the TV miniseries It in 1990. He was the first iteration of Pennywise.
4: I know, and that weirded me out because Tim Burton to me was like this happy-go-lucky funny guy. And then
5: Tim Curry.
4: What did I say?
5: You Burton.
4: Yeah. And then you realize that he's that character and you're like, wait, what? Okay, cool. He's awesome.
5: Yeah. So rest in peace, Tim Curry. And another dead, lesser known, Debbie Clark, a.k.a. Storm from American Gladiators.
4: Uh-oh.
3: No.
5: Were you guys... Were you guys American Gladiators P1s?
4: He was. That's all he watched.
3: I loved American Gladiators. I think the first iteration.
4: I think Bob fancied himself as a future gladiator.
3: I mean, honestly.
4: If I can't get in the NBA, then I could definitely do
3: this.
4: If
3: they would have just put me in one time,
4: yeah,
3: they would have seen what a natural I was.
5: Well, she died in her home in Boston at the age of 61. Her son.
4: Ooh, that's young.
5: Yeah. Well, her son says that her pacemaker stopped working. And she passed away in his arms as they were waiting for paramedics to arrive.
3: Dang.
4: Was she but, all... Let's see. I don't remember which one she was.
5: Well, so she was a basketball, soccer, and track athlete before she became a gladiator. And she joined American Gladiators in 1991 after Gold suffered an injury.
4: And they all have one name? One name.
5: One name.
3: Yeah.
5: Yeah.
4: Storm.
5: And so producers told her that she'd blown them all away in her audition, so she adopted the name Storm.
3: Would you like to hear the entire first season roster?
4: Yes.
3: Nitro.
4: Uh-huh.
3: Zap. Laser. Ice. Red. Hawk. Blaze. Turbo. Thunder and Gemini. Storm must have come, what season?
5: 91 is when she joined. What was the first season? What year
3: 89.
5: Was that?
3: 89.
5: Okay. So a couple years in.
4: Was it on Friday nights?
5: I thought it was Saturday nights.
4: Saturday
3: nights? Yeah, I think Dave might be right.
4: Was it after SNL or was it earlier?
5: I think it was earlier.
4: Was it primetime?
3: Yeah, I think
5: it was
3: so.
5: Maybe like 9 o'clock
4: okay.
5: window.
4: All right.
5: But she was a star in both the Powerball and Joust challenges, which I'm sure Bob thought he was going to be a master of those as well.
3: Yeah, I think you're right. 208 episodes, dude.
5: Yeah, she was a regular until 93, and then she had an ACL injury that forced her to retire. And then they say she faced significant challenges after that, including being homeless for a time.
4: Oh, no.
5: So, yeah.
4: Poor Storm.
5: I mean, you can't believe that any of the gladiators made a ton of money. And they were disposable. As soon as they would get hurt, all right, bring in
4: there's a new one. Yeah, there's another in-shape, roided-out guy or
3: so
4: chick.
3: It was Mike Adamley doing play-by-play. First season, Joe Theismann. Second season,
5: oh, that's right,
3: Todd Christensen. And then Larry Zonka did seasons 3-6.
4: Larry Zonka. What a just give-up. Paycheck that must have been
3: They're
4: for
3: like,
4: those guys.
3: You guys have any other white NFL alumni that we can hire?
5: A brush with death for another member of the original Dawson's Creek cast.
4: Uh-oh.
5: Busy Phillips. You remember her?
4: Is she one of the Phillips?
5: I don't know if
4: Busy is definitely part of that.
5: She related to the Wilson Phillips clan. So she is the cover story in this week's People, and she tells the story about being diagnosed with a brain tumor. So she was diagnosed this past February, And so the tumor was discovered when she underwent a full-body scan that checks for more than 500 conditions, and she only underwent this MRI scan after James Vanderbeek died. She was like, you know, I'm gonna do this to make sure that everything's okay. And they discovered what turned out to be a malignant tumor in her frontal lobe.
4: Oh, my God.
5: And so she had to have two surgeries. It was removed. And she's not going to have chemotherapy or radiation. She's going to have to go back and get regular scans to make sure it's not growing back. But she says she's grateful to be alive.
4: So Busy Phillips is not one of the Phillips kids. That's Bijou.
5: Oh, okay.
4: That was, you know, the mamas and the papas and all that stuff. Busy, not related.
5: Yeah, but you know her if you saw her. She's been in a ton of stuff.
4: Yeah.
5: Some Dolly Parton follow-up to conclude today's E! News. Her representatives have revealed that her cause of death was a brief battle with cancer, that she had been battling cancer in private at the Vanderbilt Ingram Cancer Center in Nashville. And so a year ago, you remember she canceled her sick show Las Vegas residency, saying she was having some health challenges. Then last week, she was supposed to make an appearance at Dollywood, and she said she had dizziness and dehydration, so she was not able to make that appearance. She appeared via video. And then, as we know, Friday she was checked into the hospital and passed away on Monday. And so, moving forward, they have a musical based on her life called Dolly, a true original musical.
4: How'd they come up with the title?
5: And that is going to move forward as per her wishes. And so it will open on January 19th, 2027, which would have been her 81st birthday.
4: Okay.
5: And also, people are looking back at some of the breadcrumbs that she's left before her death. So in 2020, she wrote a memoir called Songteller, My Life in Lyrics. And she said she wrote an original, never-before-heard song called My Place in History. And it will not be released until what would have been her 99th birthday in 2045. It was buried in a time capsule at Dollywood. So in 2045, they will dig it up and release this single.
4: So that's cool. And odd.
5: It is odd.
4: Last night, after I watched sports on TV.
3: You will do that.
4: There was a special on, I think every network had a pre-prepared Dolly special. And the wife wanted to watch one of them. And so we sat down and watched whatever they had on ABC. And it was you know, an hour long, totally prepackaged. They predicted death. But there was a scene, she was in Steel Magnolias with Julia Roberts, and there was a, I guess the cast of that movie were on with Oprah at some time, and Julia Roberts was a super young actress back then, and it was hot when they were filming, and she kept calling for cuts in the scene because she's like, I need some water, and was sweating really bad, and she looks over Dolly, who was wearing like crazy hot flannel-y, pantsuit-y type things with that wig, and said she was sweating, and she goes, Dolly, you know, it's okay to call for a break. It's okay. If you're sweating that bad, it's you're tired or you need water, it's okay. And Dolly looks at her and goes, yeah, okay. She goes, no, I know you don't want to do it, but it's okay as an actress to do that, or an actor. And she goes, honey, when I was a little kid and had no money and was living in a one-room cabin with 12 brothers and sisters, all I wanted was to someday be rich and famous. And here I am, and I ain't going to complain about it.
5: Yeah.
4: And she was like, okay.
5: Let that be a lesson to you, whippersnapper.
4: Yeah, and she said that she's taken that with her the rest of her career. I mean, it's a good way to look at things.
5: Miley Cyrus posted a heartfelt message on Instagram because, of course, Dolly is her godmother.
4: Yeah.
5: Because Billy Ray opened up for Dolly in the early 90s, the Achy Breaky Heart era, and she was Miley's godmother. And then they eventually discovered through Ancestry.com that they're seventh cousins, Billy Ray and Dolly.
4: So weird.
5: Yeah, going back to the 1700s. Eminem, this was really cool. He, on Instagram, paid tribute because Dolly and Eminem both went into the Rock and Roll Hall of Fame in 2022. And so he wrote in his caption, "I'm sorry we never got a chance to meet, but getting this note from Dolly really had an impact on me. She definitely didn't have to take the time to do it, even for a kid who mostly listened to rap. She was an icon, a superstar in every sense. Thank you for the kind words." And so he publishes the note that she wrote. It's on her stationery. And she wrote, "Marshall, congratulations on your induction to the Rock and Roll Hall of Fame. Your performance was amazing and everybody said so. Even though I don't know a lot about rap music, I've come to know that you are the very best at it. Aside from that, I hope what I have to say will not seem weird or strange to you, but I have always felt some unexplained connection to you, like I know you somehow. I had hoped to meet you at the show, but you know how nuts those things are. Personally, I hate them, and I missed my chance, but someday, hopefully, we'll meet. In the meantime, keep doing what you're doing because you do it so well, and no matter how complex your world may be, just know you are very special and touch people in ways you don't even know. With love and respect, Dolly."
4: How awesome is that?
5: Yeah, just unsolicited, just sent that to him. Like, how thoughtful.
4: She's a doll.
3: So yeah, they never collaborated on an album.
5: Let's see.
4: Not yet.
5: Jack White, he resurrected the cover of Jolene. He hadn't played it in 19 years. It was a B-side with the White Stripes.
4: Yeah.
5: He played it last night in London.
4: Stay tuned for Snake Pit on that.
5: Okay. And Dolly Parton was also memorialized at Buckingham Palace. The changing of the guard. The Buckingham Palace band played 9 to 5. Here's a little bit of that really quick.

0: 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So just her, the ripples of her kindness and just legend, it's really a tremendous loss for everybody.
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7: 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One of the biggest questions involves the backup quarterback. Sam Howell started the preseason opener at the Seahawks. Joe Milton started against the Cardinals. He likes the competition.
4: It's fun, man. You get to pick each other's brains. You get to compete, but also just you get to find out the true person behind the helmet. It's life.
2: Brian Schottenheimer has not named the starter for Friday's game against the Saints. The AL Central leading White Sox hang 11 on the Rangers last night to split the first two of a three-game series. Texas hands the ball to Mackenzie Gore in the rubber match this evening. First pitch at 6:40. And the Big 12 has joined the SEC and Big 10 in their opposition to athletes leaving the NFL and returning to college teams. The SEC and Big 12 extending that rule to all sports. The SEC will enforce the rule with fines for schools and suspensions for coaches. The NFL also sending a memo to its teams today saying players who leave the league for college will not be allowed to sign with the team for that season. Ticker also brought to you by National Land Partners. 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
10: Out here cool in clap. 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You can see that cool national clap. Championship trophy
20: cool
10: presented by Dr. Pepper.
20: Cool yep. clap.
10: But that music means something clap. Even more earth-shattering, and that is the return. Joel another clap. Season. Who has any idea Joel how clap. Many years it's been, but we've seen his star rise. It is still rising. It is the great Joel Klatt, and it is brought to you by...
20: What?
10: Space for Rent in August. Okay. Well, it's preseason for the refs, too. Ladies and gentlemen, say hello to our guy, Joel. Mr. Klatt?
21: What's up? How we doing, boys?
10: We are so good.
1: We're standing literally 3 feet away from the national championship trophy, which, you know, maybe you've seen it a bunch. We don't get a chance to see it very often, so it's a pretty cool way to kick off the football season.
21: Yeah, yeah. I mean, listen, and who knows? Maybe that's as close as A&M's going to get to it this year.
22: Why did he single you out?
10: 1 minute into it. There's so many schools you could have picked.
21: Last year was so, you know, swimmingly well. I thought I'd just throw that out. I had a couple of folks during the off season. Actually, just like randomly I run into on vacation or whatever, you know, like doing whatever it is. And they're like, yeah, I'm an A&M fan. Take it easy on us. And I'm like, well, I was great to you guys last year, so maybe we should just lean in this year.
10: Well, good. I'm happy we're gonna do it this year, but we're going to act like we haven't done it before, so it's kind of a new slant on things. I love that, Joel. But I love the fact that you're doing another year with us. At one of these times you're gonna get too big for us. But it's not 2026, and that makes us very, very happy and thankful.
21: I think you guys are going to be the last radio show that I ever do. Like, I think I'll probably say no to everybody else but you forever.
10: That's beautiful, man. That's
1: what
10: a guy. That means so much to us.
1: You know what's crazy is we were talking about it earlier. We saw you the last time we saw you and chatted with you in person. It was at the Doak Walker Awards here at SMU, and I think...
21: Yeah.
1: At the time, I want to say it was like 28 degrees outside. It was like really cold because you were talking about how you can't do it anymore from the cold perspective. And now here we are, and outside in our Fairburg, it's 109. So things have changed.
21: I love it. Guys, are you so excited for the season? I cannot even tell you how excited I am.
1: We're fired up. I love this. The fact, too, that the conferences have all come together and outlawed that ridiculous thing that that Lane Kiffin was trying to get the NFL guys to come back to school, and now the Big Ten started it and the SEC followed suit, and we just heard the Big 12 is in on it now where they're like, no, that's the dumbest thing ever.
21: Of course. I mean, listen, it has been true for how many – you know, decades and decades, which is even if you have eligibility remaining, as soon as you sign with an agent and go to the professional league, you are then ineligible for college athletics. it is not difficult. And the fact that they were trying to loophole and go to the courts, and again, like, we're just constantly living in the courts, and it's a huge black eye on the enterprise, really, when you think about it, that we just continue to enforce and drive our rules through the ever litigious nature of what we do in this country. But this is absolutely the correct way to go. I commend the Big Ten for going out there, and then now all the other conferences for following suit. This is absolutely the right ruling, and I don't think that there's anybody that could possibly be against this.
10: Yeah, that's the thing. And honestly, our guy Lane Kiffin, who seems to relish being the enemy of literally everybody, what a main character of this year's college football season he's going to be, isn't he?
21: Well, and that's exactly how Lane likes it.
10: it truly is.
21: I mean, it is. That's not even a knock. He would be not, if he was sitting right with you, he would look at you and like with that weird look on his face and just nod and be like, yeah, you know, that's true. Here's the thing. Last year when we went through the Lane saga, I said it everywhere, so I'm sure I said it to you guys. But I said that the biggest problem with what happened with Lane last year, yes, was like he left and there was a playoff run and everything else, but your credibility is your currency as a coach. I'm almost certain I said this to you guys.
10: Yep.
21: And at that point, you know, you lose credibility with all future locker rooms when you leave a locker room in the lurch right before the playoffs. You know, how do you sell team and being selfless if they look at you and you're like, and in the back of their minds, they understand that you made one of the most selfish decisions you could possibly make. Now, I understand all the reasons that he did it. And listen, like, he can make his own decisions. He's a man. He can go out there and Mike Gundy would say he's over 40, he's a man. But the credibility issue is what's at stake. So then he leaves and he goes, so your credibility is already in question. You put together all these transfers. So now these kids all committed to you at LSU, and maybe they're thinking to themselves, well, this is going to be different because this is LSU, and this is where he wants to be, and this is where he wants to go to win a national championship, and he's telling them all the right things. And then you get to camp and you haven't even played a game, and you're thinking to yourself, wait, is he about to replace me?
1: Yeah.
21: Again, like, credibility. So I don't understand how he can stand in front of a team and have any currency from this point moving forward. And granted, this is not going to happen, but he toyed with it. It's like if you went to dinner with someone that's not your wife.
10: Yes.
21: And then you go back home and you're like, but it was just dinner. Your wife would be like, I don't care that it was just dinner. Like, I don't care you didn't go to a hotel room. Like, that's not the point. So,
10: yeah.
21: You know, that's what's at issue with Lane, and that's why I think that as much as I think that roster is really good, and I even put him in the playoff because the roster is so good, but man, I don't know how resilient that group is going to be if they're not going to have the backing of each other, and it starts with their head coach.
22: Well, but on the flip side of that, is there any currency in his willingness to do anything to win? That, as soulless as it may be, that may have value with some players who feel the same way.
21: Well, of course they feel the same way, Dave. 40 of them transferred in.
22: Right.
21: You know, they're mercenaries, too. They're all mercenaries to some regard. I mean, like I said, it could work. I just don't know how resilient they're going to be when it hits the fan. You know, at some point they're going to go through something hard. And my fear for them would be like if it starts to go south, it could go really south in a very quick fashion. But this is just, you know, Lane's always going to be on the border of things, and there are teams out there like that. You know, we talk about all the time behind closed doors. All the coaches know which head coaches and programs are out there actively tampering and doing all of those different things. And this is just kind of a tangent off of that, where everyone looks at what he was going to do and they're like, no, this is not right for the sport.
1: So we're, let's fast forward a year from now, if we're all here. And are we having a conversation about Bill Belichick being the head coach at North Carolina?
21: Oh, I mean, if I had to bet my own money, I would say no. And this, the Michael Lombardi thing seems like the first strand on a shirt, you know, you pull the string and then it just like keeps unraveling. And I just don't see that it's going to work there. I don't see the roster that he's put together. I didn't see the improvement in particular in situational football that I expected last year out of UNC. And I don't know how much longer he's going to do this.
1: Yeah, I don't either. It just, you know, for this to be the opening game, and you know, they were featured obviously last year, same game, and this time it's in a different spot. But I just put in my head the excitement of every single famous North Carolina alum from, you know, the year 1970 on. It seemed like we're up there in that same spot, and then they kept flashing up there after each TCU touchdown, and there would be another group that had left. And by the end, there's no one left in that suite. And I feel like they were ready to fire him that night. And now everything that's transpired, it almost seems impossible to imagine that he can survive another year. The greatest coach perhaps we've ever seen can't make it 2 years in college football.
21: Yeah, I think it's a different sport, there's no doubt. And this is not something that you can just come and dip your toe in. And I'm not suggesting that he is, but it doesn't seem like it's working. I personally think TCU is going to be a very good football team. And I think they're going to beat UNC fairly handily. You know, Sonny is an excellent coach. They've got a good roster. That's a team that I think could potentially contend for a spot in the Big 12 title game. And UNC is not on that level. They're just not.
1: So where are you on, as we kind of bounce all around here, we did a segment on Indiana last week, and, you know, I think that most Indiana fans will forever be riding the high of what happened in 2025, but they're really, really good again, and I'm assuming that your travels will take you to Bloomington quite a bit this year. They're loaded, and that transfer portal haul that they got is better probably than what they had the last couple of years with Cignetti, which launched them to a title.
21: Yeah, I think that the biggest misconception about Indiana's title run is that they went out and spent $40 million on that roster. That was not the case. Ohio State spent more on their roster. Miami spent more on their roster. Oregon spent more on their roster, and it didn't matter. They went out and beat all the Alabama spent more on their roster, and they went out and beat those teams. I think they have a chance to be as good. I think all of that depends on Josh Hoover, because Mendoza turned into the best quarterback in college football. So this is a team that with Curtis Rourke went 11-2, and their only losses were at Ohio State and at Notre Dame in 2024. Then they go undefeated a year ago. I think my contention would be, guys, and you're close to Hoover. I like Hoover as a player, bit of a gunslinger, had a problem with turnovers, but by the way, so did Mendoza at Cal. And I think this is the way that I would just pose a philosophical question about Indiana for this season, would just be this. If you took away what Curtis Rourke did at Indiana, and you took away what Mendoza did at Indiana, and you just rated those guys from, you know, Ohio where Rourke was, Mendoza from Cal, and Hoover from TCU, and you could just take them from their previous spots, which quarterback would you take?
1: That's really interesting. I never thought of it that way.
21: Because I would take Hoover.
1: I mean, Hoover's got more of a pedigree.
21: Of course. Of course. Yeah. And you know, nothing against what Mendoza did at Cal, and he had some flashes. But, you know, we make this out to be like, oh, wow, they've got to replace Mendoza. And it's like, well, they might be starting with a higher baseline at quarterback than where Mendoza was at this point a year ago. And they will be able to run the football. I think it's going to be one of the, I would say, four or five best offensive lines in college football. They are committed to running the football as much as anybody. They were top 15 in the country rushing last year. They've got a lot of guys back on their front seven. I think they're the player that they will miss the most is D'Angelo Pons. You might be like, whoa, they had a Heisman winner. But D'Angelo Pons, their corner, made their defense go because he was so good into the boundary, into the short side of the field, that most snaps they were rotating away from him and allowing him to just take that third at a minimum, sometimes in man, sometimes in some sort of soft zone. And he was good enough to do that, even at his size, which was, you know, as we know now from the draft prep, miniature. But that allowed them to play great defense. So can they replace him? You know, they still have Jamari Sharp, who had the pick against Miami to close out the national championship. And then they got a really good player from Penn State, A.J. Harris, as a corner. And I'm fascinated to see the defense play. And if they play defense anywhere near where they were a year ago, they're going to be right back in this thing, guys. I will not be shocked at all if they're playing again for a Big Ten championship. And I won't be shocked at all if they're right back into the national semifinals or more.
22: And they open up with a true test against North Texas.
21: That's right. Hey, Dave, guess who's calling that game?
0: Whoa! Wow.
21: Yeah, baby.
22: Too bad. Eric Morris and Drew Mestemaker still aren't there, but it'll be fun.
21: Yeah, that's, you know, hey, let's go, Neil Brown. Let's go.
22: Right?
10: There we go. He's already been prepping.
22: Yeah, right?
10: This is, of course, Joe Klatt, and we'll leave a lot of stuff for the weeks to come every Wednesday at this time. But let's talk a little bit about what I think is the most intriguing storyline in Texas, which is, of course, the Longhorns. Four of the top 10 picks, I think, in Dane Brugler's early season top 50 are Longhorns at all premium positions, with Cam Coleman and Colin Simmons, of course, and Goosby and Arch at the 1-1 spot or very close to it. I feel like we said last year, though, when they were preseason number one, that Sark's last hill to climb is those top five games. The big showdown games that I suppose define your Ryan Days and you know, your Kirby Smarts and even Saban. And I do know that Sark has had a very difficult time there. I think he got his second top five win when they beat A&M last Thanksgiving weekend. I think they're like 2-9 or so against top five opponents. That's an absurd bar, Joel. But I am asking your thoughts on, is there any heat on him to make this year count, or is he just made such a machine that it's just on to the next year, and he's certainly got full excitement and approval from all of those boosters that are always looking at him weird?
21: No, I think he's got to raise his ceiling personally. I think they could get very frustrated very quickly, And the hard part about last year for Texas, everyone thought that it was just, and maybe you guys didn't. I think you guys are smart and would know better than this, but I think that there was a narrative that Texas struggled because Arch struggled. Would you agree with that? That was kind of the overriding.
10: Yeah, definitely. Yep. Definitely, yep. That was the narrative.
21: But that's not the truth.
10: Yeah.
21: The truth is that they just weren't very good.
10: Right.
21: You know, they were 41st in scoring offense, 28th in defense, 70th in total yards per game offense, 40th in defense, yards per play defense outside of the top 20. They were the 98th best passing defense in the country. They didn't play good defense, and they couldn't run the football. And, oh, by the way, their wide receivers were also, I would say, below average as it relates to Texas standards. So they have to improve around Arch. He played much better in the second half of the year, and their roster suggests that they should be much better. I'm really interested to see how their defense plays with Will Muschamp.
10: Yep.
21: But the hard part is like, you and I know Texas fans, and they can say all they want, like, no, you know, it's all well and good. But if they walk out of that stadium September 12th, and they lost to Ohio State, that is going to be terrible for them. Because they'll be all thinking to themselves like, well, here we are again. We're in the same spot.
1: Right.
21: We haven't leveled up. They still have to go to Tennessee in September. They still have a Red River in October 10th. They still have to play at LSU. They have to play at Texas A&M. They still have to host Florida and Ole Miss. They've got to play at Missouri, which is an underrated team in the preseason. So it's a really difficult schedule. And if they don't beat Ohio State, if they don't win the SEC, and if they don't play for a national championship, I really believe that everyone will look around and be like, we haven't done anything. And so for those reasons, that game week two is important. I think winning the SEC is important. And I think actually getting all the way to the championship game is important. There's a reason why James Franklin was let go at Penn State. It wasn't because he wasn't good. It was because there was a ceiling. And so from the outside looking in, Texas right now with Sark has a ceiling. And they've got to go above that ceiling this year.
10: Yeah.
1: Yeah, I agree. This is it. They're loaded. You have all those high draft picks, and regardless of what the rhetoric is inside the program, you've got a it's time. It's definitely time.
10: That is a schedule, though, man.
1: Oh, it's a schedule. It's a schedule indeed. By the way,
21: I could call that game week two. That one's gonna be an amazing game. It really is.
1: But you will be calling OU and Michigan up in Ann Arbor, right?
21: Yes, sir.
1: Okay, good. I would like for you up until kickoff to squire me about town to show me the ropes. Thank you.
10: Good luck with that, Joel.
21: Why are you about town? Will you be dressed any better than you were for the Doak?
1: I can't promise you that, Joel. I cannot promise you that.
21: How do you feel about the Sooners this year?
1: Pretty good. Pretty good. I'm cautiously optimistic. I think they're loaded at some really, really good spots. And yeah, if the offense can do what they're saying the offense is capable of, then I think it's a playoff team, although I think it's also a three-loss team. So it'll test a lot of what we've think the playoff should be based on what the playoff maybe was in the last couple of years, just record-based. But, yeah, I like them. I like what's going on in Norman right now.
10: They're going back to the wishbone.
21: That game week two is, by the way.
1: Oh, it's...
21: I mean,
1: it's,
21: this is a team that was 113th running the football.
1: Yeah.
21: 113th.
1: I know.
21: In the country. It was bad.
1: Yeah.
21: If they don't beat Michigan week two, if they lose that game after you're squired about town,
1: yes,
21: they're gonna start 2-2 and 3.
1: 100%. I completely agree. It is the game on the schedule that everyone has circled. So,
22: well, maybe Corby's wife won't mind if you set up a dinner with Jenny Taft.
1: Yeah, Joel, do that.
21: Dave, we just went through this. We just went through this.
1: And then maybe we can go rock climbing together too.
22: Yeah, and then die in each other's arms.
10: Well, just if you do squire him about town, just know he might be holding. So just be aware up there in Ann Arbor.
22: Yeah, don't let him pawn it off on you.
1: This clats, yeah, man. Yeah.
10: Here, hold this, Joel. All right, we'll talk with you next week.
21: Will you grab my backpack, Joel? Yeah, don't worry.
1: Just hold on to it. Like 5 minutes.
10: Not that we're snooping on you, but boy, you've been in the 60s like four times in the last month there, big boy.
1: Would time you quit to get, looking
22: yeah, he was
1: get
22: back to the, totally stalking you.
10: Time to get
22: we had
10: back
22: you on.
10: To the games, man. You're getting too good
21: it
10: now.
21: Is. It is time to put the clubs away.
10: All right. Well, great to have you back. We'll talk with you next Wednesday, good sir.
21: All right, boys. Have a great day.
1: Bye, Joel.
10: Yay, bye, Joel. Bye. Joel Klatt.
0: Joel Klatt.
1: There he goes, the great Joel Klatt. Let's come back in 3 minutes. Let's do a little snake pit.
3: The ticket.
1: Well, I can promise you one place that you need to go to is, in Texas, that is Big Ben. 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It's like Big Ben, that entire area. 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
7: American Leak Detection.
6: Okay, so, of course, last night when the missus says, you know, you can stop watching your little Roger Federer comeback tour. We need to watch Dolly Parton.
8: Bitch.
6: Because all the networks were running Dolly Parton. And for good reason. Do you guys now think that you minimized her death when we were in the meeting room? Do you realize the error in your ways?
9: We didn't minimize it.
10: I wasn't. You wanted to put it at 5:15.
6: Like the Musers did at 8:15?
10: Dave. Well, they're the Musers. They're a morning show.
6: I feel you didn't understand the impact that her death would actually cause. It's quite large.
9: We understood it.
6: Okay.
9: Just you. 4:15 is a really good segment, too.
6: Okay. All right. Okay.
9: We're not going to make the whole show out of Dolly Parton.
6: I know.
9: As much as we like her.
6: Right. Right. So I started watching this special that ABC was running, and they ran a clip of a Barbara Walters special that happened in 1977 when she interviewed Dolly. And I was like, wait a minute, what? Now, for those who don't remember, and I imagine the kids do not, Barbara Walters, it's hard to describe how big of a human being she was over on ABC. She was
9: not physically, though.
6: No, she was very small. But she was tasked with being the interviewer of that generation.
10: Yeah, whether it was a political figure, a pop culture figure, didn't matter.
6: Yeah.
10: If you were someone, you eventually sat down with Barbara Walters.
6: Right. And, you know, and she had that gig for a reason. I'm sure she was the highest paid, or one of the highest paid. Maybe it was different because of, you know, the whole girl thing. But she was one of the highest paid and most respected journalists of that era, and she did it for what seems like 50 years. I mean, if you would have told me she did it up until 2020, I'd believe you. I don't even know when she died. But she was a monster in our world. So she sat down with Dolly Parton. And the reason that I even pulled this up was because I on that special last night that I watched, she asked a question, and I go, wow, what a bitch! Like, what an off-putting bitch of a lady Barbara Walters is. And what a sweetheart Dolly Parton was to answer these questions. Or the one question that I heard, I was like, what? So, this is only a couple of minutes. I edited the whole thing down. But you tell me if you don't think that Barbara Walters was one of the most self-serving, egotistical, look at me, gotcha interviewer, and maybe it wasn't that way every time, but man, listening to this now, it was shocking. This is from 1977. Really, Dolly was a star, but not like as big a star as she would be in 10 years. But listen to how graceful, how pure, sweet Dolly is under fire from Barbara Walters.
11: Where I come from, would I have called you a hillbilly?
12: If you had of, it would have been something very natural, but I would have probably kicked your shins or something. No, actually.
11: But when I think of hillbillies, am I thinking of your kind of people?
12: I think you probably are.
6: Pause
12: the people that. Grew up.
6: Your kind of people? When yes. I think of your kind of people? Like, what?
10: When I think of white trash, am I thinking...

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2: Most of my people were not that educated, but they are very, very intelligent. Good common sense, horse sense, we called it.
3: Dolly, did you look like this when you were a kid?
2: Not quite.
3: I mean, you didn't have the blonde wig, but when you went into school, when you were 11, 12, 13, was it this about you?
2: Well, you mean the full figure?
3: Yeah, that's what I meant.
2: Yeah, I thought that's what you meant. Well, actually, I've always been pretty well blessed. As a child, I grew up fast. Other members of my family, you know, have done the same.
3: Is it all you?
2: Well, I can't show you here right on television.
3: I'll take your word for it.
2: I get asked that question. I always answer that by, because people are in awe of the whole thing. You know, a lot of people say I have. A lot of people say I haven't. I always say that if I hadn't have had it on my own, I'm just the kind of person that would have had me some maid.
3: You don't have to look like this. You're very beautiful. You don't have to wear the blonde wigs. You don't have to wear the extreme clothes, right?
2: No, it's certainly a choice. I don't like to be like everybody else. I've often made this statement that I would never stoop so low as to be fashionable. That's the easiest thing in the world to do. So I just decided that I would do something that would at least get the attention. Once they got past the shock of the ridiculous way I looked and all that, then they would see there was a part of me to be appreciated. I'm very real where it counts, and that's inside, and as far as my outlook on life and the way I care about people and the way I care about myself and the things that I care about. But I just chose to do this, and it's show business is a money-making joke, and I just always like telling jokes.
3: But do you ever feel that you're a joke, that people make fun of you?
2: Oh, I know they make fun of me.
4: Okay, but actually, pause it there. Bitch.
5: She's got her on the run.
4: Like, what is going on? What is she trying to prove?
6: I think Barbara Walters is threatened by Dolly.
4: Why do you look like this?
6: You don't have to. Why?
4: When at the time, regardless of maybe how ridiculous some people thought it was, she was probably a top five sex symbol in the world at the time. Like people. You know, but my dad and his friends and their Uncle Bill and all, I mean, Dolly Parton was Yeah. And why do you look like this? What's going on here? Did you look like this at 11? Well, you know.
6: When did you grow those up tops?
4: Yeah, right. And then, are you a joke? Like, what? Okay, go on.
2: These years, the people, you know, has thought the joke was on me, but it's actually been on the public. I know exactly what I'm doing, and I can change it at any time. Or I make more jokes about myself than anybody.
3: Listen, tell me about this marriage of yours, this man whom nobody ever seems to see. We heard that he was here. We heard that he was in town, but none of us have seen him. Carl Dean, You don't see him very much. You're on the road most of the time. You've said, I know that this marriage will always last. This man gives me everything I need. How do you know?
2: Well, I need freedom. The man gives me freedom.
3: So why get married?
2: Why not?
3: Why? I mean, what you want most is freedom, why have a husband tucked away someplace to see 6 weeks a year?
2: But he has the same freedom.
4: Pause
2: the thing of it is, you don't find...
4: Again, what?
6: Just the amount of judgment.
4: Yes. What? We were supposed to meet him, but he wasn't here. Well, I mean, what's going on with this husband? Why are you even married? Why would you ever get married?
6: Is he real?
4: Well,
6: we've never seen him.
4: Yeah, because he gives me freedom. Well, if the freedom is what you want, why are you married? It's just so cringeworthy all the way around. And it made me completely change my tune on the way Barbara Walters went about her business. And I get it. It was a tough job. But it would seem like, especially back then with like women's lib, and you would be more respective of another woman who has accomplished great things. Like from a singer-songwriter, business, a publishing standpoint, Dolly Parton was a freaking genius.
6: Yeah, and not to mention just from a charitable standpoint.
4: Yes, and sweet. And she is,

0: under attack from this woman from the jump, and Dolly handled it like a true pro. And I wonder if she walked out of there afterwards and was like, never again. Or if she was like, went about her day and never thought anything of it.
1: That's what she sounds like. That it didn't bother her for a second.
2: Yeah, she probably never gave it a second thought.
1: Like, I'm not gonna stoop to that level and be drawn in by that sort of thing.
2: Yeah,
1: fine.
2: I mean, she
1: answered your questions. I kept smiling.
2: She never deviated from the high road.
0: No,
2: at all,
0: which is amazing. We all would have
2: so much rage bait from Barbara.
0: So attacked, and I would have gone right back after Barbara if that would have been me. So kudos to Dolly. All right. Yes, that would have been me. All right, let's come back in 3 minutes. Let's get into the latest in the league that is the National Football League.
1: Yeah.
0: All right, let's talk about your deals and talk about how you, my friend, if you need yourself a new automobile, can get it at the number one Chevy dealership, not only in the Dallas-Fort Worth area, but in the entire Americas, in the entire world. 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
15: 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Cowboys practicing in front of their home fans yesterday and again today. Just about to get underway. Brian Schottenheimer on the work at the Star.
16: Last night's work was really, really good. It was great to have the fans out there. Last time we were in shells, we were a little too slow. Addressed that with the guys, and I thought, as always, these guys give us what we ask for.
15: Shotty has not named the starters for Friday's preseason finale with the Saints. Home runs from Jake Berger, Danny Jansen, and Justin Foscue. Not enough for the Rangers in Chicago as they fall to the White Sox. For Berger, he went deep for the second straight night for his team-best 23rd long ball, rubber match at 640. The Big 12 has joined the SEC and Big 10 in banning former professionals from competing in college. The NFL sent a memo to their team saying they will not allow players to sign with teams this season if they leave an NFL roster for college. And we actually have a severe thunderstorm warning for Denton, Tarrant, Dallas, and Wise counties until 7 o'clock this evening. Ticker also brought to you by Origin Bank, who likes Rangers tickets in Texas Day Brazil. And join the Hardline this Thursday as they broadcast live from the Origin Bank located at Preston and Northwest Highway. Rangers tickets, great food, and the Hardline this Thursday at the Origin Bank on Preston and Northwest Highway. 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
0: All right, we are live from Topgolf in Fort Worth, just on the other side of downtown, on the northeast side of downtown. With the National Championship Trophy. She is here in all her glory, ready to be swooned all over, the light shining behind her. Looks great. Looks glorious for some random team to take control of here in about 4 months.
2: So shiny.
0: She really is. He had to wear gloves to take it out of the casing.
2: And yeah, you don't want smudges all over that.
0: No, and it's really cool, too, because the actual casing it's in, they have a tarp that goes over the casing once they take it out, like a tablecloth-looking thing.
2: To keep dust out of the case?
0: I think so, and it says National Championship Trophy. It's all very self-contained. It's glorious. And it says, not a replica, please do not touch. But you can come out and get your picture made with it and all that good stuff here at Topgolf. And Topgolf is Topgolf. We don't need to say anything more about that.
1: Let me ask you a question, Corby.
0: Yeah.
1: Do you think, so just to set it up, a couple segments ago, I was asking Joe Klatt if he thought Sark is under some significant pressure this year. That might be a fun segment to write down for us to have just on our own, because I'd love to hear your thoughts on that. But I was listening to...
0: Well, I think there's a lot of coaches that are locally that are under a lot of heat.
1: Yeah, I think very few of them can just win three games this year and be fine, but Sark has set a bar, and I wonder how long that bar makes everybody happy down there. And along the lines of people who are under significant pressure this year, our friends Sam and Steve from the 33rd team, formerly of PFF, who always visit with us a time or two every year, they were doing the people under the most pressure in the 2026 NFL season. Like, this is a pivotal year, whatever that means. Could be a coach. Heck, one of their candidates was Matt LaFleur. It's time to You've kind of hit your Sean McDermott ceiling.
0: Yeah.
1: Can you break on through, or do they need to look at a new coach? So there's people like that. But maybe their main quarterback was a guy we debate on a regular basis around here, and that is Jalen Hurts. Super Bowl champion Jalen Hurts is under a lot of pressure, and they defined it as one more year and one more OC, and Philadelphia might be looking at finding the next guy, which seems maybe a little ahead of what I would say, but they, so my friend Steve, I like his football brain. He does a good job of like finding comparisons, and I can't get this out of my head right now, is it feels like we're at the point in the Jalen Hurts Philadelphia Eagles story where we are very similar to the Seahawks about 2016. So we've had the rookie contract. We had two Super Bowls, one win, one narrow loss. Could have won both, Russell Wilson, Jalen Hurts. But then right about the end of that second Super Bowl for Russell, the interception on the goal line to Malcolm Butler.
0: Yep.
1: Right about there is when Seattle started losing dudes because of the cap. The rookie guys all needed their second contracts. The talent got less and less, so it was, let's try to build this whole thing around our quarterback since we're giving him that much money. And like when he won the Super Bowl, he was a small slice of why Seattle won the Super Bowl. By the time 5 years elapsed, he was now half the pizza. We need you to win an MVP and carry us. And Russ actually came really close. Like a couple times, some of those lit Russ Cook teams were contenders for most of the year, but it never was able to come close to the Legion of Boom halcyon days, if you will.
0: No.
1: And
0: you have a window.
1: They were projecting the same thing with the Eagles because now Quinyon Mitchell and Cooper DeJean are going to need their big extensions. Jalen Carter just got his. They sent A.J. Brown away. Lane Johnson's about to retire. Things are happening quickly that seem to mirror the model of, hey, Jalen, we really need you to find that Russell Wilson second part of your career where we can actually just sit back and watch you carry us as opposed to us kind of carry you. And I'm curious if that comp makes sense to you guys as well.
0: Oh, we've said it forever, though. If you can squeeze multiple big-time playoff runs off a quarterback on their rookie deal, and there aren't many that have been able to do that in the last 20 years, you know, since money has skyrocketed.
1: I think there's three.
0: Russ, Hurts.
1: Well, four then, if you count Hurts. Tom Brady.
0: Yeah.
1: And Ben Roethlisberger. And I think in both cases, they were sort of carried early.
0: Yeah.
1: And then became the carrier through another set. Now, Roethlisberger did not win another Super Bowl. No, he did.
0: Yeah,
1: he won in
0: 08. Yeah.
1: So he won two, and then he lost the one to the Packers. But long after the Super Bowl stopped with Pittsburgh, they were still contenders, and he was still a top five quarterback for another 5-7 years.
0: And it also equals out to why they've struggled so much since he left.
1: Yes.
0: They lost a premier quarterback.
1: And then Brady went from really solid young kid who isn't messing anything up to, we've built the entire boat out of Tom Brady here for this second phase. And, of course, he's a massive outlier. But in all three cases, they did go from mid-quarterback winning a Super Bowl to top quarterback in the league almost. And the question could be, as Jalen is now, I think, hitting 28 this season.
0: I was going to say, was his...
1: Yeah, he is 28.
0: Was his rookie deal still on when they lost to the Chiefs in that Super Bowl where they easily could have won?
1: His rookie deal was 20-23.
0: Okay.
1: So technically they won the 24th Super Bowl on his next deal.
0: Okay.
1: But still, they were very young with young rookies. Yeah. In fact, I believe Jalen Carter was in year two. Quinyon and Cooper DeJean were in year one. They had, you know, they just signed Saquon. So 24 was this magical year. Everything went right. A.J. Brown's still friends with Jalen and things of that nature. Now they need better than, like, the 25th best passing offense.
2: Yeah,
1: and they're trying to figure that out.
2: To me, that's the difference, is I don't think that peak Jalen Hurts has approached anywhere near peak Russ.
1: No. Not even close, or Roethlisberger or Brady, and he may not have it in him, and that's why Philadelphia may say, we got the best years of Jalen Hurts, now let's continue shopping. You know, I don't know. That's obviously a ways down the road, but it does go back to, if the Cowboys can win the East, then we assume Philadelphia is in some sort of dissatisfied state, and one might trigger the next.
2: Yeah, but I mean, Jalen himself was not drafted as the heir apparent.
1: Neither was Russ. That's right. The point.
2: Yeah,
1: and neither was Brady.
2: Yeah, that he wasn't seen as a franchise savior. It just kind of worked out that way. So I wouldn't be surprised if they try to start looking, whether they have a succession plan in mind.
1: And they're quick to look. I mean, they were looking when Carson Wentz, the second he wobbled, they take Jalen Hurts, you know.
2: Yeah, and they won a Super Bowl with Foles and then said, see you later.
0: Their defense is still supposed to be a top seven defense this year, right?
1: Their defense should be spectacular.
0: Yeah, like really, really good. So,
1: in fact, they added Jonathan Greenard to sort of replace what Jalen Phillips was supposed to bring when they traded for him at the deadline last year, and now he's signed in Carolina. So they need that edge rushing, but I think Greenard, when he's right with Minnesota, I think he had 15 sacks.
0: Well, I think it all depends on his ability to run like he did in those 2 years that they went to the Super Bowl. I think that's plain and simple. The end, that's it.
1: Which,
2: right. And he's healthy, but does he still have that
0: well, I don't know.
2: You may have
0: squeezed the absolute best out of him in those early years.
1: I was going to say.
0: And then you don't have much left because you get pounded.
1: Almost no quarterbacks run more as they get closer to 30.
0: No.
1: And Jalen Hurts, the number of design runs for Jalen Hurts have dropped, I want to say, by 70% from 22 to 24 when they were regularly calling designed runs. And now it's pretty much, you know, tush push and maybe some scrambles on third down.
0: It's not a ton, but if they want to win and win at that level, then I think that they're going to have to run him more, and that risk getting him hurt, and that risk playing your backup and all that. So that's a deal you make with the devil when you draft somebody like that. That, you know, his main weapon are his legs. And can he throw it? Yeah, I mean, he's still one of the best deep ball throwers in the NFL, but everything else is just kind of sketchy. I think this is a fascinating year for the Eagles.
1: Very much so.
0: Moving forward, because my thought is you have a window, and your window for each one of these teams is 4 years, and then if it works, it works. But then you got to start churning things. You got to look at things differently. That's why the whole Dak thing, hanging on for a decade, to me, is kind of weird. You know, when you could have gotten rid of him at some point along the way, but you just
2: that's keep the Jerry loyalty.
0: Hanging on and hanging on.
1: But
0: I think
1: the second phase of Dak's career
0: is
1: way closer to Roethlisberger than it is
0: way closer.
1: But what I'm saying is we think Jalen's capable of.
0: You could have pulled the plug at year five, and I think people around here would have been like, okay.
1: Yeah.
0: Fine.
1: Yeah, that may be more of the mentality of the state of Cowboy Nation, if you will.
0: Right, right.
1: Anyway, it's a fascinating year, and it's certainly made even more fascinating that they do replace Petullo with Sean Mannion, who was literally a player 3 years ago, and now he is in charge of running this entire Eagles offense after 2 years of being quarterback coach for the Green Bay Packers. And to that, especially given how frustrated everybody is in Green Bay with their offense, is a very interesting choice when you could have anybody you want.
0: Is LaFleur calls the plays, though, doesn't he?
1: Yes.
0: Okay.
1: So is that better or worse
0: for
1: Sean Mannion?
0: I don't know. All right, Dave, let's do community quick hits.
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0: 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Final day of training camp practice for the Cowboys as they prepare for their preseason finale with the Saints. Brian Schottenheimer on the practice this week.
1: Thought the work was really, really good. Great spirit. The red zone work was awesome. It was cool to see Caleb Downs get the interception. Punt was pretty good, too. So, look out, banger. Yeah, it was good work, but no, none of those decisions have been made next day or so.
0: Shotty has not named who will play on Friday night. Rangers starter Mackenzie Gore will aim to keep his stellar month of August intact as he pitches in the rubber match with the White Sox tonight. Gore has pitched to a 1.57 ERA over four starts this month with 25 strikeouts in 23 innings. He's coming off a no decision on Friday against the Angels in which he allowed just two hits over six scoreless. They'll get started at 6:40. And there is a severe thunderstorm warning in effect for Dallas and Tarrant counties until 7 p.m. Wind gusts could reach 50 miles per hour. 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
4: All right, now there's still time to get out here to Topgolf, a little east of downtown Fort Worth, to see the wonderfully beautiful National Championship Trophy presented by Dr. Pepper. Okay, you got till 7, so don't waste any more time. Here's Dave.
6: Thank you. Well, as you heard Lando say, there is a thunderstorm warning.
7: Lando!
6: And some of those 50-mile-per-hour winds have whipped straight through Topgolf here as the automatic sliding doors on both sides of the building have happened to be open at the same time, and there's been a draft that has whipped straight through. And it's very eerie outside because you are getting a lot of smoke from the Ross fire.
8: I know.
6: It is wafting across the Metroplex and making the sunset very spectacular, but also really racking the air quality.
8: Yeah, a little too smoky for my taste.
6: Yeah, so the Ross fire is now at 83,000 acres.
8: We should put that out.
6: Yeah, and well, they're working around the clock to try and contain it. It's about 12% contained. It is spread into Jack County from Palo Pinto County. So this is all west of Fort Worth, west of where we are. And firefighters have had a hard time trying to control it because it's so huge, A, but also it's spreading rapidly because of the shifting winds. And so far, there have not been any major structures or neighborhoods that have been hit by it. It's all in remote areas, so there have been a few structures that have burned, and there have been hundreds of residents that have either been evacuated or remain on high alert. But so far, it is mostly just ranch land that has been scorched out there.
8: I wonder if the mesquite trees that are being burned by the thousands, if they're like sequoias, I can't remember the other large trees that are out there in California that drop these, as they're being burnt, will drop these conifers down, which ensures basic self-replanting of these trees. It's an incredible way of nature saying, it's okay, we're going to heal. But I don't know if mesquite trees
6: don't
8: actually do that.
6: Don't cry for us, tree hugger.
8: Right, right.
6: We will rebuild.
8: Right.
6: A P1 sent me a link to the Texas A&M Forest Service website, and they have cataloged the top 15 largest wildfires on record. And so I mentioned that the Ross fire is now at 83,000 acres. The 15th ranked wildfire from 2011, the Dickens Complex fire, was 89,200. So
8: where's that?
6: I don't have any idea. Let's see.
4: Man, 2011 looks like a big year for wildfires.
6: 15, that's kind of towards the Panhandle, kind of towards Lubbock. But the biggest fire in the history of the state was in 2024, February of 2024, the Smokehouse Creek fire that burned over 1 million acres.
4: Aptly named.
6: And that was way up in the Panhandle.
8: Almost, the big-ass fire.
6: Almost to Oklahoma. So
4: it is up there.
6: Yeah. So be careful out there in Palo Pinto County. All right, I want to talk a little bit about ladies.
4: Yes.
6: As our Dallas Wings,
8: you come to the right place,
6: have punched their ticket to the WNBA playoffs. WWE playoffs.
8: Is this the first time we've been to the playoffs in a long time?
6: First time in 3 years.
8: Oh.
6: So they beat
8: This was like a cowboy drought that we were experiencing.
6: Our Page dropped 22, and the Wings beat the Portland Fire 96-78 last night.
8: We put them out, didn't we? We extinguished one fire.
6: Hey, and so it is the that was the 22nd win of the season for the Wings, which is a franchise record. We have not been good in our history.
4: No.
6: And the Wings are the eighth and final team to clinch a postseason berth.
4: So Wings playoff history. So the Wings start in 2016. Uh-huh. Before that, they were the...
6: Tulsa Queefinators.
4: Dave. And before that, they were the...
8: I don't know.
4: They went from Detroit.
8: Uh-huh.
4: The Shock, whose original coach...
6: Oh, that's right. The Toxic Shock.
4: ...was our Nancy Lieberman. And then she was replaced by Grego Williams, and he was replaced by Bill Laimbeer.
7: Who, me?
8: I'm still taken aback by the Queefinators.
4: Then they moved to Tulsa for the 2010 season, where their head coach was?
8: Where in Tulsa?
4: Yeah.
8: Barry Melrose.
4: Okay, that's a funny guess.
9: Captain
4: no.
9: Swanson here.
4: But this man coached his team to a men's natty once upon a time.
8: What?
4: Do you know that Nolan Richardson
8: coached
4: Richardson?
8: The Fake Wings?
4: Took the Tulsa Shock to a 6-28 season, and then a 1-10 start the next year, and that's when they said, it's okay.
8: So the...
4: Well, someone else will coach them.
8: What was his bit? 60 minutes of hell?
4: 40 minutes of hell.
8: 40 minutes of hell, yeah.
4: But in the WNBA, he was 7-38.
8: Was that 11 minutes of hell in the WNBA?
4: So then they moved to Dallas. They missed the playoffs. Made the playoffs in year two, but lost in round one. Made the playoffs in round three, lost in round one. Missed in year four, missed in year five. Year six was the first year of our coach, Vicky Johnson. Lost in the first round.
8: Damn it.
4: 2022, lost in the first round. So we've been to the playoffs four times and are 0-4. The fifth time was 2023 with Latricia Trammell, the coach. We beat Atlanta in round one.
8: Now you're talking.
4: Then lost to Las Vegas, and that was the last time we've been to the playoffs.
8: So basically...
6: So we've only been out of the first round once?
4: Once.
8: All right, so basically...
4: Now, in fairness, the Detroit Shock won three WNBA titles, apparently, in 2003...
6: Let's hang those banners.
4: 2006 and 2008 under the great legendary coach Bill Laimbeer.
8: So they got here in 2016?
6: Really?
4: Yeah.
8: They got here in 2016, Dak's year.
7: Really, why is that?
8: And they've had about the same playoff success as Dak, right?
4: You're a jerk.
8: I'm just spitting facts.
6: So the Wings have five regular season games remaining. Last one is the 23rd of September against the Seattle Storm, and then the playoffs begin September 27th.
8: Can we move up? Can we get that one seed?
4: It's going to be tough.
6: Do you have the standings over there, Bob? We're the eighth and final team to clinch, but I don't know if they can move up their seeding.
4: Yeah, so Minnesota has run away with the league at 31-8. Then your Golden State Valkyries are second, Las Vegas third, Atlanta fourth, Indiana fifth. Indiana's in a bit of a slide. The New York Liberty sixth, the Washington Mystics seventh, and the Dallas Wings eighth. Do only eight teams make the playoffs?
6: Yeah.
8: How many teams
6: but
8: are
6: we're
8: there?
6: We're only a half game back of the Liberty and the Mystics.
4: Yeah, we could easily jump up to six probably.
6: And if the Fever keeps sliding.
4: We're even in the win column with the two teams in front of us. Man, and then there's a giant gulf of almost eight full games, and then the bottom of the league. Your Portlands, Chicago, L.A., Phoenix, Toronto, Connecticut, and Seattle are the bottom of the league, and they will not be going to the playoffs.
6: Now, speaking of ladies.
4: So do we go 1-8 in the first round? Yeah. To play Minnesota right away?
8: Yeah, let's bring it on.
6: So.
4: Okay.
6: All right. It's incentive to move up.
4: We'll see how that goes.
6: Speaking of ladies, do you guys know what is happening at AT&T Stadium tomorrow night?
4: Spice Girls.
8: WWE ladies only. Oh, Blackpink.
6: No.
8: Isn't that a band?
6: Yes.
8: Oh.
6: It was weird the way you said it.
8: Oh.
6: No.
4: You did have an edge. To
6: Spikes Under the Lights. Do you know what that is?
8: Volleyball?
4: College volleyball.
6: Yes.
4: A doubleheader, right?
6: Yes. Well, it's actually a tripleheader.
4: Even better.
6: Yeah. So it's a one-night-only volleyball showcase. So there are four ranked Division I programs, and they are competing for $1 million in prizes. So it is the largest purse ever awarded in women's college sports.
4: Purse.
8: Can I guess the teams?
6: Hang on. And it's the first college women's college sporting event at AT&T Stadium.
4: Is it sexist to make them play for a purse, Dave?
8: Why would they play this in a 100,000-seat venue?
6: Because
4: it's awesome.
6: They're trying to make it a huge event. They want this to be an annual thing.
7: Yep.
8: All right, so Nebraska.
6: Yes, number one Nebraska.
4: It's basically the World Cup.
8: A&M.
6: No.
8: Didn't they just win the whole thing?
6: I think last year A&M
4: yes.
6: did win.
8: Yes.
4: I think so.
8: Penn State.
6: Yes, number 10 Penn State.
8: Texas.
6: Nope.
8: All right, I'm out of guess. USC.
6: No. Good guess, but no.
8: UCLA. Florida.
6: No. Florida, yes.
8: I'm pretty good at this.
6: Florida is number 17.
4: So. You definitely spammed the entire college sports world. Right
6: yeah,
4: there.
6: So it kicks off.
8: Wait, who's the fourth?
6: Hold on.
8: Oh.
6: So I guess serves up at 7 o'clock.
8: Yep.
6: Your first game will be Nebraska and Florida. And then your second game at 8 o'clock. Penn State against SMU.
8: Okay.
6: SMU is ranked 11th.
8: Well, let's go Ponies.
6: So since Sam Erger took over at SMU 5 years ago, they have gone to three consecutive NCAA tournaments for the first time in their history.
4: You know what's crazy about that? Corby said that was a bad hire.
6: Yeah, he torched SMU for the Erger hire.
8: All right. Both of you. Sam Erger, man or woman?
4: Okay. Because we're being asked, now I'm going to switch to that's a Samantha, isn't it?
6: It is a woman. I can confirm it is a woman.
8: Okay. You didn't need to let him off the hook that soon. Let him twist a little bit.
6: Yeah. So the winner of each
4: you,
6: of...
4: That, is that why you didn't like the hire?
8: I didn't know the answer to the question.
6: The winner of each of those matches will then compete for the championship. So SMU, the winner of SMU Penn State will face the winner of Nebraska Florida.
8: Are you going? Are you taking your daughter?
6: Well, it's during the show. Dave. It starts at 7 o'clock.
4: Well,
6: but
4: well, given our World Cup success, ask Kat. Maybe
6: right? Yeah. Can I do a shift swap?
8: Hey, there's a really important sporting
6: event.
8: No,
6: but my daughter. Ever since this was announced, my daughter has been asking me, "Can we go? Can we go? Can
8: and
6: we?" go?
8: And you're not going to take her.
6: Well, thanks to our friends at Tony Fay.
8: Yeah.
6: Her mom is going to take her and a couple of her volleyball teammates. So they are so psyched.
8: Okay. But you're just not going to be a good father.
6: I'm going to be an absentee father.
8: Okay.
6: I would like to go because I didn't know anything about
4: with a
6: volleyball.
4: Little cardboard
6: really.
4: Cut out of Dave's.
6: Other than like beach volleyball or whatever in the Olympics.
8: God, look at that ass. That's all you knew.
6: Yeah.
9: Snake.
6: Look at them getting ready to receive that ball.
8: Man, they can receive it.
6: I've been to many of her tournaments, and she's gone to a couple of like national or regional tournaments where there is high level volleyball, like girls that are being recruited for D1 programs, and it's intense.
8: Yeah, they're badass.
6: And evidently there is an SMU player who she's like 6'3". And can jump out of the gym and just is deadly. So
8: we need to have her dunk on Bob.
6: Yeah.
4: Dude, speaking of tall girls who can jump high, have you seen the wings post player.
6: Which one is that?
4: I need to find her
8: name. Is
4: that
8: Shepherd?
4: No. She's not a leaper. But the other night when I was at their game, they have a girl who had, I swear, 6 or 7 block shots in that game. And she had another 6 last night. Her name is, man, I have no idea how to say it. Awak Kuir.
6: Whoa.
4: Kuir.
8: Yeah, we hear you, bud.
4: And
6: a wacky queer.
4: Dave, that's on the. We're on the air.
7: You said it first, Bob.
4: Kuir is her name.
8: Quit saying
7: Stop
8: it.
7: Stop repeating it.
6: Why are you emphasizing it like that?
4: But she seriously was born in Egypt to Sudanese parents who raised her in Finland.
8: Okay.
6: So she's an Egyptian Sudanese Finnish queer.
8: Queer.
4: Dave, you said it again?
8: Queer.
6: Like that's where her family's from.
4: Queer.
8: How do you spell that?
6: It's like a who's on Mark. First routine.
8: How do you spell that?
6: It starts with a K.
7: K-U-I-E-R.
4: Dude, she's 6'8". Or 6'6", excuse me.
8: Yeah.
4: And she blocks everything. She had 7 blocks the night I was there. She had 5 more last night. She's got to lead the W in block shots. She's incredible as a rim protector if you had to protect the rim.
8: Yeah. Okay. Well,
4: I want you to take this seriously.
8: I do, clearly. All right, let's come back here live from Topgolf in Fort Worth for Sturm Center now.
4: Weird.
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2: 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It is
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2: It's brought to you by
4: Texas Live.
2: And here's Bob.
5: So a couple things here. We don't have a ton of time, but queer. I would appreciate if you don't play that out of context. So TMZ has acquired the body cam video of Jed York getting arrested, getting pulled from his car.
2: Oh, no.
5: The moment the surprise happened to him that he wasn't hoping for.
6: He goes from so excited because he's about to have some fun to having not fun.
2: Yeah.
5: And let me just say again, even though I did watch it making me a hypocrite, how does this serve the public good?
2: I don't know. Is it police body cam footage?
5: Yeah, of course. And again, we understand why body cams are necessary. We don't understand why having them publicly aired on the internet one day after the arrest or 2 days is... I understand freedom of information and all these things.
2: I don't
5: get what this accomplishes other than make us all into complete animals because everybody who's famous getting arrested, especially billionaires, is super funny.
2: Does he drop his head like, oh, no.
5: He
6: I mean, you know, as soon as this happens...
2: Does the door open and it's a cop?
5: Yeah.
6: As soon as this happens, TMZ is filing the paperwork.
5: Oh, yeah.
6: Get the video.
5: Yeah, they have an entire staff whose job is to do exactly that. So there's that. I did watch it.
2: He's now single, right?
5: Like, yeah. He doesn't have to. He doesn't have to tell his wife as much as he has to tell the world what he was doing. And then this was sent to us after our TCU conversation.
6: Yeah, reset, just in case people didn't hear what's the gist of it.
5: Okay, how do you reset? TCU has banned the Star Telegram because of that story of two team members of their team getting in a big fight, one getting expelled for sucker punching the other one. The Star Telegram was accused of giving away confidential information, which does not seem to actually be true. It seems like the victim himself was airing his side of the story and thus giving up his identity.
6: Yeah.
5: Right?
6: Yeah.
5: So we expect TCU will walk this back before game time on Saturday.
2: Yes.
5: And will apologize probably to the Star Telegram. But sometimes schools are really stubborn, so maybe they don't. But, man, the icing on the cake, of course, is that TCU plays in a football stadium named Amon G. Carter Stadium, which, of course, is named after Amon G. Carter.

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2: Obviously, especially back in the muckraking days. I mean, it's terrible. It's really, really terrible.
3: They literally named their stadium after him.
2: Yeah.
3: Although I believe he's a Red Raider, right?
2: Is he?
3: Is he? I think so.
2: I have no idea.
3: Was he a big player?
4: CCU donor?
3: I think so, but also he was. What's the name of Grantland? Grantland Rice?
2: Yeah,
3: he was the Grantland Rice of this area. Early famous sports writer that did a lot of important things in 12 Mighty Orphans. He was a main player in that story that the Jim Dent book, right?
2: Did we share the planet with Amon Carter?
3: No way.
2: Dave?
4: No.
3: This is like pre-World War II he's covering.
2: He died in 1955.
3: Yeah. Okay.
2: It's not that far away.
4: I did see the question, if this exact same scenario played out at OU, would Corby be taking the side of the university against the newspaper in Norman?
2: No, I don't care who the school is. This is ridiculous. No.
3: Who's the columnist that was always warring with Stoops up there?
2: Oh, the older guy. Barry Trammell?
3: Yeah.
2: Yeah. Yeah.
3: Yeah, you would have tried to get him out of his job,
2: right? It's time, Trammell.
3: You're so washed.
2: Your time is past.
3: You're so washed. All right, well, anyway, that's Sturm Center. I hope you enjoyed it.
2: All right, it's 6:50 on the Good Time.
5: 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No skips.
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5: 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Sports.
2: Well, you may know about this little tradition from Chiloso Mexican Bistro. 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It's the High School Football Saturday Special. 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
1: The NFL has informed teams that any player who returns to the college ranks will be prohibited from signing with an NFL team this season. The SEC, Big 12, and Big 10 have approved rules that prevent players from leaving the NFL and joining college teams, with the ACC considering a similar restriction. The NFL Pro Bowl now officially extinct, the league saying today that 88 players will still receive the honor, but the game and skills competition will not return. The Rangers trying to win their third straight series as they face off the White Sox in the rubber match this evening. Just underway on the South Side, there's no score after one inning. 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